as the righteous. So he wrote unto them, what did he write? He wrote unto them that they should continue to remain in the truth, having fellowship with the Father, the Son, and the Holy Spirit, which entails abiding in the truth. That's how they can maintain and remain in communion. So he was writing unto them that they should refuse to backslide into sin. They should remain in the truth. Now that they have put their hands to the plow, that they should not look back. That's what he was writing unto them. So that which we have seen and had declared we unto you, that you also may have fellowship with us, and truly our fellowship is with the Father and with his Son, Jesus Christ. And these things write we unto you, that your joy may be full. So he was encouraging them to remain in the place where their joy will be full, that they should not backslide. But yet, he made a leeway. He said, my little children, this is right I unto you, that ye sin not. The message of the gospel is for us to remain in communion with one another and with God, the Father, the Son, and the Holy Spirit. We are to warn people to avoid sin and all appearances of sin, but rather for them to remain as the righteousness of God in Christ Jesus. See what God said to Ezekiel in Ezekiel chapter 3 from verse 20. Again, when a righteous man doth turn from his righteousness and commit iniquity, and I lay a stumbling block before him, he shall die, because thou hast not given him warning. He shall die in his sin, and his righteousness which he had done shall not be remembered, but his blood will I require at thy hand. Verse 21, nevertheless, if thou warn the righteous man that the righteous sin not, and he doth not sin, he shall surely live, because he is warned. Also thou hast delivered thy soul. So the Lord expects us to warn people to escape from the wrath to come. He expects us to speak the truth to people. That's why John was writing there, my little children, this is right I unto you, that you sin not. The Lord does not want us to sin. And that's why he has given us the truth. He has given us the scripture. And the Bible says all scripture is given by inspiration of God, and it's profitable for doctrine, for reproof, for correction, for instruction in righteousness, that the man of God may be perfect, thoroughly furnished unto good works. The scripture is supposed to be preached. The total counsel of the world is supposed to be preached. We should learn to preach the total counsel unadulterated, and we should not compromise the truth, no matter who. We should stand in the truth and do the truth. We should teach people the truth and purpose to continue in the truth of the gospel. So John's emphasis in this first epistle of John chapter 2 is, my little children, these things write I unto you, that ye sin not. His emphasis is that they should not sin. They should not remain in sin. As we can see, each time that our Lord and Savior Jesus Christ healed or delivered or gave sight to the people, what he always says in John chapter 5 from verse 13, and he that was healed was not who it was, for Jesus had conveyed himself away, a multitude being in that place. Verse 14, afterward, Jesus findeth him in the temple and said unto him, behold, thou art made whole. Sin no more. Let a worse thing come unto thee. This is why John is writing here and saying, my little children, this is I write unto you, that you sin not. Jesus said it expressly. Sin no more. Let a worse thing come unto thee. Now that you have accepted Jesus Christ as Lord and Savior, don't open yourself up again to sin. Remain abiding in the truth. Refuse at anything. We take you away from the truth. Simply,
What he was telling the man that was healed, he said, maintain your healing. To maintain your healing, remain with the healer, Jesus Christ. Remain abiding in the truth unless you want a worse sin to come upon you. See Jesus' encounter with the woman who was caught in the very act of adultery, whom the Pharisees and the scribes said before him. See Jesus' end statement to her in John chapter 8 from verse 10. It says, when Jesus had lifted up himself and saw none but the woman, he said unto her, woman, where are those thy accusers? Have no man condemned thee? Verse 11, she said, no man, Lord. And Jesus said unto her, neither do I condemn thee. Go and sin no more. This is the standard. As you have come to the saving knowledge of the word of God, you have come out of condemnation. Purpose that you sin no more. For God so loved the world that he gave his only begotten son, that whosoever believeth in him should not perish, but have everlasting life. For God sent not his son into the world to condemn the world, but that the world through him might be saved. He that believeth on him is not condemned, but he that believeth not is condemned already, because he had not believed in the name of the only begotten Son of God. And this is the condemnation, that light is coming to the world, and men love darkness rather than light, because their deeds were evil. So as you hear the word of God, if there are any areas you have missed it, repent and return to the Lord and sin no more. Jesus came to set us free from sin, safe and Satan. And all he requests from us as we are set free is to sin no more. I encourage you, sin no more. Don't go back to your vomit. Purpose to remain in the truth. The scripture says in Romans chapter 6 from verse 1, what shall we say then? Shall we continue in sin that grace may abound? That's a question. That's a question you must ask yourself. You that have come to receive the grace of our Lord Jesus Christ, I encourage you to remain in the truth. Don't ever go back to sin. What shall we say then? Shall we continue in sin that grace may abound? Romans 6 verse 2 continues. God forbid, how shall we that are dead to sin live any longer therein? You should no more live unto sin, because we are now dead to sin. Sin no more. Do not allow anything to take you into the place of sin. God has delivered you from sin, from the wrath to come. Do not go back to sin. The purpose to remain in the truth. The scripture continued in that Romans 6 from verse 15. What then shall we sin? Because we are not under the law, but under grace. God forbid. Verse 16. Know ye not that to whom you yield yourselves servants to obey, his servants ye are to whom you obey. Whereof sin unto death, of obedience unto righteousness. Verse 17. May God be thanked that ye were the servants of sin, but you have obeyed from the heart that form of doctrine which was delivered unto you. Verse 18. Being then made free from sin, you became the servants of righteousness. May we continue to be servants of righteousness, because we have been made free from sin. May we not draw back unto perdition. May we not serve sin any longer. May we remain in the truth of the gospel. The Bible says in Titus chapter 2 verse 11, for the grace of God that bringeth salvation had appeared to all men. Verse 12, teaching us that denying ungodliness and worldly lust, we should live soberly, righteously, and godly in this present world. Verse 13, looking for that blessed hope and the glorious appearing of the great God and our Savior Jesus Christ. So we should continue to press unto perfection. We should not look back. We should not sin any longer. For we have been delivered from sin, and we are not to live in sin. We are not to walk in sin. That's what the Lord has done for us, so that we should sin no more.
That should be your standard. Your standard is that you should sin no more. And that is how you should live your life. You should live your life that you will sin no more as a child of God. Don't look for excuses for sin, but purpose to sin no more. That's what I want to encourage you. Purpose to sin no more. Refuse that anything will take you back to sin. Awake to righteousness and sin not. That's what I want to encourage you. Continue to be awake to righteousness and purpose not to sin. For you have received the knowledge of God. The knowledge of God you have received is to make you to remain serving the Lord in spirit and in truth. It's not for you to go back to sin. Don't draw back unto perdition. For those who draw back, God has no pleasure in them. So sin no more. Continue to live unto righteousness. My little children, First Epistle of John chapter 2, continued in that verse 1, he said, my little children, these things write I unto you, that you sin not. And if any man sin, we have an advocate with the Father, Jesus Christ, the righteous. He's not giving you a leeway to sin, but he's saying, if any man sin, if you find yourself falling into sin, there is an advocate. We have an advocate, our Lord and Savior, Jesus Christ. For the scripture says, if we say that we have no sin, we deceive ourselves and the truth is not in us. If we confess our sins, he is faithful and just to forgive us our sins and to cleanse us from all unrighteousness. If we say that we have not sinned, we make him a liar and his word is not in us. So if you find yourself that you have missed it in any way, don't hide your sin. If you discover you have derailed or strayed away from the truth, repent, confess, and forsake it. Don't remain in that fallen state, in that place of condemnation. For Christ has come to deliver you from the condemnation of sin that came from Satan. So don't remain in that fallen state, because God has made a way of escape, a remedy for us through his Son, Jesus Christ. We have Jesus. The scripture says in Romans chapter 8, verse 34, who is he that condemneth? It is Christ that died, yea, rather, that is risen again, who is even at the right hand of God, who also maketh intercession for us. Christ is seated on the right hand side of God, interceding on our behalf. For he that knew no sin became sin for us, that we may become the righteousness of God in Christ Jesus. So let us remain seated with him in heavenly places, far above principalities and powers. We should sin no more. But if we have found ourselves derailing, we have our Lord and Savior Jesus Christ, our advocate. For there is one God and one mediator between God and men, the man Christ Jesus, who gave himself a ransom for all to be testified in due time. He's the one who has saved us from our sins. He's the one who has the power to plead on our behalf. He is our intercessor. He is our advocate. He is our mediator. He is the mediator between us and God. And that's why we that have come to the saving knowledge of the word of God, we are his ambassadors. And we are to continue to reconcile men to him, that they will come into the saving knowledge of the word of God and they will sin no more. And as you do this, remain blessed. In Jesus' name, amen.

0: Dr. A.N. Ndukwe Revival Ministry is a worldwide ministry that preaches and teaches the timeless truth of God's Word, pure and unadulterated from the Bible, as inspired by the Holy Spirit, in practical ways that will impact and transform real people like you. 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I repeat that website address, www.inwardrevival.org, or email info@inwardrevival.org. 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I repeat the email address, info@inwardrevival.org. Alternatively, please telephone the office on +234 701 687 0490. I repeat that telephone number, +234 701 687 0490. Thank you so much.
1: When the roll is called up yonder, I'll be there.
2: Hallelujah, we thank God for the word that has come forth. We thank God for always speaking to us from His Word. We thank God for the understanding, for the wisdom, for the revelation that He continues to give His children from His Word. We'll pray this Word shall continue to find good ground. It shall not be lost in the cares of this world. It shall not be suppressed. It shall not be taken away, stolen away by the enemy. But it shall bring forth fruit unto life. Hallelujah. As we heard from 1 John Chapter 2, verse 1. The scripture says, "My little children, these things I write unto you." We also heard that Jesus referred to his disciples in a similar fashion, calling them little children or children. It is a title used in love. It is a title which shows care. It is a title which shows a relationship. And that is what is expected even from us in this day and age, to share this relationship, to share this feeling with those who are seeking God, with the children of God, with the souls around us. You know, even Paul and John, we heard the scriptures, how they continued in this pattern of calling the disciples, of calling the believers little children. It shows the love and the care, you know, that goes along with this relationship. Children, when you call someone a child, you don't just leave a child to themselves. If my children make a mistake, if my children, even though they may seem disconnected to me sometimes, I cannot disconnect with them because they are my children, because of the relationship I have with them. 2 Corinthians chapter 5 verse 13. If you read, it says, "For whether we be beside ourselves, it is to God, or whether we be sober, it is for your cause. For the love of Christ constraineth us, because you thus judge that if one died for all, then all were dead." Hallelujah. So what constrains you into this relationship with the people? Many times, it is not this relationship that we share with others, this compassion, this love that we have been asked through the Word of God to show to others. It is not reciprocated from the other side. So why would you give yourself so completely to these people, to the souls around, if there is no other reason? Remember this reason. Says, because the love of God constrains us. Because God has shown that same love to us. That's why we need to show the same love to those who are around us. We need to show the same care, the same compassion. The Bible says, He died for us while we were yet sinners. We did not give Him anything. The Bible says, God loved us first. We will pray for ourselves that we shall continue to show this love, this care, this compassion towards the people of God. We shall continue for genuine love, for genuine care for souls.
3: We may not give up on them. We may not leave them midway, but we shall continue to operate in the love of God. Let's pray for ourselves. Lord, help us to also have this relationship with souls around us, that we will consider them as little children. We shall consider them as people who need love, care, who need the support to grow and to learn your word. Let's pray. Father God, we bless your name. We glorify your name, Lord. I thank you, Lord, for the example that you have set for us, Lord. You have called us little children. You cared for us, Lord. You have given your life for your little children, Heavenly Father. Lord, we pray, Father God, in our walk with you, help us to have the same heart, to have the same mindset, Lord, to care, to love, to have compassion to those who are outside, those who have not yet known to grown to know you, Heavenly Father. Lord, we pray we shall continue to showcase your love, Lord. We shall continue to showcase your affection, Heavenly Father. Lord, we pray, Father God, that your love shall continue to constrain us, Heavenly Father. May we never give up on these souls, Lord. May we never give up on those who are yet in their walk with you, growing and at the level of babes, Lord. Lord, they may need more attention. They may need patience, Lord. Help us to continue, Father God. We bless your name. We glorify your name, Lord. I thank you, Father God, for your love that you have shown us, Lord. You have given us an example. There is no reason for me to give up on these people, on these souls, Heavenly Father. We pray, Lord, and we pray that your church shall represent you well. Your children shall represent you well through love, through care, through compassion towards those who are outside, Lord. We bless your name. We glorify your name, Lord. We ask this prayer in Jesus' name. Amen. Amen. It says, my little children, these things write I unto you, that you sin not. Hallelujah. So the instruction has come forth, sin not. It is a warning given by John to the readers, to the believers, to the people who he is calling his little children. And you know, warnings are never pleasant. People who are warned, they don't always like to be warned. They don't always like to be corrected. It is not something that people look forward to. But though they may not be pleasant, they are always important and they are always beneficial, and they are for the safety of the people who are being warned. You know, Bible says in Isaiah 62 verse 6, says, I have set watchmen upon thy walls, O Jerusalem, which shall never hold their peace day nor night. Ye that make mention of the Lord, keep not silence. Hallelujah. The Lord has made you and me also a watchman on the wall, not just to cry out to God. That's not the only duty of the watchman, to continue to praying to God for these souls. But while you are praying to God for these souls, while you are interceding for souls, while you are seeking God's help to bring these souls into the kingdom, it is also our duty to see when they are going astray, when they are sinning, when they are going in the wrong direction, to open our mouths and to correct them. It may not be pleasant. It may not be very welcomed by those who are being warned, who are being corrected. But nonetheless, it is our duty. We will pray for ourselves. You know, whether people like it or not, we shall continue to speak the word of God. We shall continue to warn them. Jesus said, we shall be hated of all men for his name's sake. So ministry may not always be popular. In fact, it is never popular when you continue to speak the whole word of God, when you continue to speak the truth. But we are not here for popularity. We are here for the truth of the word of God. And we are here eventually to save souls. We'll pray for ourselves. We shall not shy away from speaking the truth, from warning, from telling souls when they are missing it to return unto the Lord. Let's pray. Father God, we thank you, Lord, for all that you have done, Heavenly Father. Lord, we thank you, Father God, for your word which comes, Lord, for correction, for rebuke, for chastisement, Lord, so that we shall be complete, Heavenly Father. Lord, we pray, Father God, your word shall continue to spread forth, Lord, without any hindrances, Lord, without any touch-ups, Lord, without being watered down, Heavenly Father. Lord, teach us to speak your full word, Lord, the full counsel of your word, Heavenly Father. Lord, even though it may be unpopular, Lord, but we know it is always beneficial, Lord. Only the truth can set people free, Lord. Help us, Lord, to never sugarcoat the truth, Lord. Help us to never compromise the truth, Heavenly Father, but as your watchman, Lord, help us to continue to speak out your word, to continue to warn those who are outside, Father God, so that in warning them, we shall also deliver our own souls, Lord. We shall not bring sin upon us, Lord. We shall not take the responsibility of blood of other people, Lord. Lord, we pray, Father, as your ministers, as your people, as your children, help us to be bold to always speak your word, Father God. We thank you, Lord, for your grace that you continue to give us for your ministry, Lord. Take your glory and honor and praise, Father. We ask this prayer in Jesus' name. Amen. Amen. And it continues to say, my little children, these things write I unto you, that you sin not. And if any man sin, we have an advocate with the Father. Hallelujah. So the initial instruction is that you do not sin. That is what we all should aspire to. That is all what we all should try to do. That we sin not. Every day, continue to work out your salvation with fear and trembling. Try your best not to sin. But being weak in the flesh, Paul said, the things that I ought to do, I don't do. And the things that I don't want to do, I do. So many times you can fall into that temptation. You can miss. You can slip up. But we thank God.

took his share of the inheritance, went and wasted it on riotous living. Verse 17 says, Luke 15 verse 17, it says, and when he came to himself, he said, how many hired servants of my father's have bread enough and to spare, and I perish with hunger? I will arise and go to my father and will say unto him, Father, I have sinned against heaven and before thee, and I am no more worthy to be called thy son. Make me as one of thy hired servant. And he arose and came to his father. Hallelujah. So what happened? The son, when he was hungry, when he was eating with the pigs, it says, and when he came to himself. Hallelujah. We'll pray that souls shall come to their selves, shall come to their senses when they've gone astray, when they've missed it. Let the Holy Spirit teach them and show them and remind them that their place is in the Father's house. It is not with the pigs. It is not in sin. It is not wallowing in mud. We'll pray for ourselves. It says, and he arose and he came to his father. Let people arise and come and return to their father. Let them repent and return. The Bible says that if you repent and return, put iniquity far away from your tabernacles, the Lord will build you up. We'll pray for souls. Let them not have a seared conscience. Let them not have a conscience that is unaffected by sin. But let them always be alert and alive in the Spirit. Let's pray. Father God, we bless your name. We glorify your name, Lord. I thank you, Lord, for your word that has come forth. I thank you, Lord, that your word is a mirror to show us, Lord, the state of our being, Lord, to show us where we are missing it, the things that need to be changed, the things that need to be corrected, the things that need to be removed, Lord. We pray, Father, we shall never get comfortable with sin, Lord. We shall never be comfortable being lost, Heavenly Father. We shall never be comfortable in a fallen state, Heavenly Father. But let your Spirit continue to convict us, Lord, and let our hearts be open to receive that correction, Lord, to repent and to return to you, Father God. Lord, we pray for souls that are out there, Heavenly Father, who are living still righteously, Lord. Let them come to themselves, Lord. Let them come to the understanding, Father God, that they are better off in the Father's house. They are better off in your presence, Lord, walking in obedience to your word, Lord, doing away with those things that are not approved by you, Father God. We praise you and we thank you, Lord, for all that you have done. We ask this prayer in Jesus' name. Amen. Amen. Hallelujah. And it says, if any man sin, we have an advocate with the Father, Jesus Christ the righteous. And he is the propitiation for our sins, and not for ours only, but also for the sins of the whole world. Hallelujah. For God so loved the world that he gave his only begotten Son, that whosoever believes in him should not perish but have everlasting life. The greatest gift the world has ever received, Jesus Christ. Let's open our mouths and thank God for the gift of Jesus Christ, for the finished work of Jesus Christ, for what Jesus Christ has done for us. You know why we need to thank God? Because there is no alternative to Jesus. There is no replacement for Jesus. That's why the name of Jesus is precious. That's why we need to come to Jesus. No one else died for us, and no other name is comparable to the name of Jesus. If you look at Acts chapter 4 verse 12, it says, be it known unto you all and to all the people of Israel that by the name of Jesus Christ of Nazareth, whom ye crucified, whom God raised from the dead, even by him does this man stand here before you whole. This is the stone which was set at naught of you builders, which has become the head of the corner. Neither is there salvation in any other, for there is none other name under heaven given among men, whereby we must be saved. Hallelujah. Doesn't that make the name of Jesus precious? Because there is nothing else. There is no other alternative. There is no other route that you can go through. We'll open our mouths and we'll thank God for the name of Jesus. And we'll pray, let souls realize the value of the name of Jesus, and let them turn and let them desire to have this name of Jesus over their lives, to receive Jesus Christ as the Lord and Savior. Let's open our mouths and pray. Father God, we thank you, Lord, for all that you have done, Heavenly Father. We thank you, Lord, for the greatest gift that we have received, Lord, Jesus Christ, Heavenly Father. Lord, I pray for souls, Heavenly Father, that they shall turn to Jesus, Lord, and they will realize that there is no other way to you except through Jesus Christ, Lord. Lord, we pray, Father God, many souls shall come and receive Jesus Christ as the Lord and Savior, Lord. We thank you, Father God, for the advocate that we have in heaven, Lord. Lord, we pray we shall continue to appreciate and love Jesus with all our hearts, with all our minds, with all our strength, Lord. We shall continue to love you with all our hearts, with all our minds, with all our strength, Heavenly Father. And Lord, we shall continue to be grateful
grateful for this name, and we shall continue to spread this name as we have the opportunity, Father.

0: God, take your glory and honor and praise, Father, from our lives, God. We ask this prayer in Jesus' name. Amen. Amen.
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I said, somebody here is really acting like y'all don't want it. But there's a few of us that understand that if we just keep pushing, if we keep travailing, if we just keep plugging at it, that God is going to do something magnificent in our lives. Is there anybody looking for the miraculous? Is there anybody looking for the incredible? Is there anybody looking for the impossible to be done in your life?

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We're so happy to announce that we will be live streaming three specials every day, with the first being the Word of Wisdom, the second is the Message of Life, and the third is Revival Now. 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
1: Today's promise is taken from the Gospel of Matthew chapter 7, and I read from verses 21 to 23 from the New King James Version, and it says, "Not everyone who says to me, 'Lord, Lord,' shall enter to the kingdom of heaven, but he who does the will of my Father in heaven. Many will say to me in that day, 'Lord, Lord, have we not prophesied in your name, cast out demons in your name, and done many wonders in your name?' And then I will declare to them, 'I never knew you. Depart from me, you who practice lawlessness.'" Hallelujah. Come, let us worship and thank the Lord in Jesus' name. Amen.

0: Praise God.
1: Amen.
0: Let's read Matthew chapter 7 from verse 21-22.
1: Say, not everyone that saith unto me, Lord, Lord, shall enter into the kingdom of heaven, but he that do not the will of my Father who is in heaven. 22. Many will say to me in that day, Lord, Lord, have we not prophesied in thy name? And in thy name have cast out demons, and in thy name done many wonderful works.
0: 23.
1: And then will I profess unto them, I never knew you. Depart from me, ye that walk in iniquity.
0: Amen. We have your portion in Jesus' name.
2: Amen.
0: This morning we are going to pray for ourselves. Let's ask God, Father, help me. Father, quicken me by your spirit, that I may not be a castaway at the end. Help me, uphold me by your right hand of righteousness. As this journey is concerned, Father, help me to run it to the end. Help me to make it unto the end, to win the crown of life, not to be a castaway at the end of everything, that the Lord should help us. Let it be our prayer this morning. Let us pray. Father, I ask, Father, for your mercy. Father, I ask, Lord, Father, for your strength. Father, I need you, Lord, to be mighty God. In this journey of being, Lord, in this journey of eternal life, Father, Lord, have me, Lord, Jesus. Father, Lord, to be cast away at the end of my journey on earth. Father, Lord, let me be cast away. Father, Lord, from your voice of my people. Lord, Jesus, give me the strength. Father, I need the power to do your will. Father, help me to do your will. Father, help me to serve you in spirit and in truth. Father, help me to serve you in righteousness. Father, help me not to do your will, O God. Lord, help me to want this house to the end and make it to the kingdom. Father, I win the crown of life. Father, strengthen me by your spirit, O God. Father, awaken me by your spirit, mighty King. Father, if I cannot help myself, Father, help me, Lord Jesus. Father, strengthen me this day, that the end, O Lord, your name will be glorified in Jesus' name.
2: Amen.
0: Verse 24.
1: Therefore, whosoever heareth these sayings of mine and doeth them, I will liken him unto a wise man who built his house upon a rock.
0: Amen.
2: Amen.
0: Our prayer is that the Lord will help us, that the Lord shall quicken our spirits, that we shall be the doer of his word every day of our life. May we always apply the word of God, which we always hear in our lives. Let us pray.
1: Father,
0: I need the power to do your word. I need the power to do your word. I need the power to apply your word in my life. I need the power to live in obedience to your word, my God. Father, strengthen me right to your spirit. I need the strength, I need the power of mighty King. Father, to be the doer of your word, to apply your word in my life, to live according to your word, Father, to walk in your statutes. Father, I need the strength. Father, empower me, mighty King, and be glorified, Lord. We thank you, glorious King. All of you have answered us. Blessed be your holy name in Jesus' name.
2: Amen.
0: Praise God.
2: Amen.
0: Let's read 2 Corinthians chapter 4 from verse 3.
1: 2 Corinthians 4 verse 3 says, but if our words could be seen,
0: praise God.
2: Amen.
0: With the understanding, we are going to pray this morning for every hearers of God's word, all our subscribers, all our listeners. We are going to pray that as the word of God goes forth from this platform, it will reach the unreached and it will not be hidden to them. Every man must hear this gospel of Christ. They will hear and they will accept the word of God. Let us pray. Father, in the name of Jesus, mighty God, we pray for subscribers. Father, we pray, Father, for every hearers of your word. Father, Lord, every listeners of your word. Father, from all the nations of the earth. Father, we pray this morning that your word will not be hidden today. Father, Lord, as your word goes forth from this platform, mighty King, Father, it shall reach the unreached. Every soul must hear your word. They shall hear your word, mighty King. Your word shall reach to the unreached in all the nations of the earth, mighty God. Father, let your word, faithful Father, Lord, not to be hidden unto them. Father, Lord, rather they shall come to, they shall hear your word. Father, they shall come to the knowledge of your word. But they shall accept your word as they hear. They will accept your word, mighty King. Father, to their freedom. In Jesus' name.
2: Amen.
0: In Jesus' name.
2: Amen.
0: Verse 4 of that 2 Corinthians. From verse 4 to 5.
1: In whom the God of this world has blinded the minds of them which believe not, lest the light of the glorious gospel of Christ, who is the maker of God, should shine unto them. 5. For we preach not ourselves, but Christ Jesus the Lord, ourselves, the servant of God.
0: Praise God. As the Lord is using this ministry to reveal himself, our prayer is that the light of God's word will shine in every heart as the word of God goes out on a daily basis. That the light of the word of God will shine in every heart that has been blinded, every dark heart, every blind heart. The word of God will enlighten them and they shall receive that light of God's word. Let us pray. Father, Lord, in the name of Jesus, mighty God, once again, Father, we pray, Lord Jesus, that as your word goes forth, mighty King, Father, Lord, let the light of your glorious word, Father, shine in every heart, shine in the heart of our subscribers, shine in the heart of every listeners of your word. Let the light of your word, Father, Lord, shine in their heart, in the heart of every heart that has been blinded by the God of this world. Father, let the light of your word shine in their heart and let every ignorance of your word, Father, be removed out of their lives. Father, cause them to receive insights of your word and knowledge of who you are, to the glory of your holy name. Father, we thank you because you have answered us. In Jesus' name.
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2: The word of wisdom today is taken from Proverbs chapter 12, verse 19. The lip of truth shall be established forever, but a lying tongue is but for a moment. The truthful lips shall be established forever, but the tongue that speaks lies is just for a moment. It will be burnt in fire. Proverbs 12 verse 22 says, lying lips are abomination to the Lord. The day that did truly are his delight. The Lord delights that we did truly, that we did truthfully, that we speak the truth. And how can you speak the truth if you have not accepted the truth? You need to accept what Jesus Christ did for you on the cross of Calvary. You need to receive him. Believe in what he did. For the word put on flesh and came and dwelt amongst us. We beheld the glory of the only begotten of the Father, full of grace and truth. For the law came through Moses, but grace and truth came through Jesus Christ. You can only speak truth if you have received the word of God, the word of life. For lying lips are abomination to the Lord, but they that deed truly are his delight. The Lord desires you to do truly to walk in his word, to walk in his ways, to speak truth both in your heart and with your mouth. As the scripture says in Psalm 15 verse 1, it says, Lord, who shall abide in thy tabernacle? Who shall dwell in thy holy hill? Verse 2, he that walketh uprightly and walketh righteousness and speaketh the truth in his heart. So you need to speak the truth in your heart before you can speak it out. Who shall abide in the tabernacle of the Lord? Who shall dwell in his holy hill? Who shall be established forever? He that is established in the truth. He continues in that Psalm 15 verse 3. He that backbiteth not with his tongue, nor doeth evil to his neighbor, nor taketh up a reproach against his neighbor. For the lip of truth shall be established forever. But a lying tongue is but for a moment. It will not last. Lying will lead you to destruction. But if you are abiding in the word of God, abiding in the truth of the word of God, you shall be established forever. And that's why the scripture tells us in Psalm 34 verse 12, what man is he that desireth life and loveth many days, that he may see good? Verse 13, keep thy tongue from evil, and thy lips from speaking guile. You want to see many days? And you want to see good? You want to be established? Get yourself established in the truth. For out of the abundance of the heart, the mouth will speak.
3: Meditate on the truth.
2: So that you can speak the truth. Walk in the truth so that you can do the truth. You can speak for the truth. Depart from evil and do good. Speak that edifies. Don't speak God. Want to be established? Establish yourself in the truth. For the lip of truth shall be established forever. But a lying lip is before a moment. The lip that speaks the word of God and walks in the word of God shall be established forever. Because as the scripture says, heaven and earth will pass away, but the word of God abides forever. For the word of God shall not pass away. So learn to be established in the present truth and walk in the truth of the word of God. Let nothing take you away from the truth of the word of God. For he that will love life and see good days, let him refrain his tongue from evil and his lips that they speak no guile. Speak the truth. Be truthful in your ways, in your thoughts, and in your conversation, truth based on the word of God. For a lying tongue is for a moment, and the lying tongue will be destroyed. The lip of truth shall be established forever, but a lying tongue is but for a moment. See what happened to Gehazi, who told lies against Elisha. After Elisha has healed Naaman, in that 2 Kings chapter 5 from verse 21. So Gehazi followed after Naaman, and when Naaman saw him running after him, he lighted down from the chariot to meet him and said, "Is all well?" Verse 22, and he said, "All is well. My master has sent me, saying, Behold, even now there be come to me from Mount Ephraim 2 young men of the sons of the prophets. Give them, I pray thee, a talent of silver and 2 changes of garments." He misrepresented his master Elisha because of the
3: lust of the eyes,
2: the lust of the world, because of what he wants to gain. Out of the free gift that God gave to Elisha, which Elisha used to deliver Naaman from leprosy. That's 2 Kings chapter 5 from verse 23 continued. And Naaman said, "Be content, take 2 talents." And he urged him and bound 2 talents of silver in 2 bags with 2 changes of garments and laid them upon 2 of his servants, and they bare them before him. Verse 24. And when he came to the tower, he took them from their hand and bestowed them in the house. And he let the men go, and they departed. Verse 35. But when he went in and stood before his master, and Elisha said unto him, "Whence comest thou, Gehazi?" And said, "Thy servant went no whither." All lies upon lies. A lying tongue is but for a moment. Know it. It will lead you to destruction. Gehazi told lies to Naaman in order to obtain a gift from Naaman. And he returned and is busy here telling lies to Elijah. Continuing that, 2 Kings chapter 5 verse 26. I said unto him, "Went not my heart with thee when the man turned again from his chariot to meet thee? Is it a time to receive money and to receive garments and olive yards and vineyards and sheep and oxen and men servants and maid servants?" Verse 27. "The leprosy therefore of Naaman shall cleave unto thee and unto thy seed forever." And went out from his presence a leper as white as snow. See what lust led him to. Lust led him to become a leper. Don't allow the lust of the eye, the lust of the flesh, the pride of life to destroy you. For the lip of truth shall be established forever, but a lying tongue is but for a moment. Whatever that lust led him to, through telling lies, what he received was for a moment, but at the end he was destroyed. He became a leper, and his seed was cursed forever. May you not bring yourself to that point of being cursed and your seed. Don't bring curse to your family. For a lying tongue is but for a moment. The truthful tongue, the truthful lips shall be established. Learn to be established in the truth so that you speak the truth. Learn to be established in obedience to the word of God so that you will not walk away from the truth, so that you remain abiding in the truth. Know it, that the triumphing of the wicked is short, and the joy of the hypocrite but for a moment. As the book of Job chapter 20 verse 5 says, don't just receive a joy that is for a moment. Don't just receive the gift that is for a moment. I encourage you to receive the gift that is eternal, that comes from our Lord and Savior Jesus Christ, who gave his life for us, that we may have life. He became sin for us, that we may become the righteousness of God in Christ Jesus. And as we have become the righteousness of God in Christ Jesus, we should learn to abide in the truth and do the truth. For the leap of truth shall be established forever, but a lying tongue is but for a moment. Don't walk in lies, remain in the truth. I encourage you, purpose to remain in the place of the word of God. Don't boast thyself in mischief. Don't allow your tongue to devise mischievous things. Don't walk deceitfully. Don't love evil more than good. Don't love lying rather than to speak righteousness. Purpose to speak the truth at all times, because that's what will set you free. Remember also what happened to Ananias and his wife, Sapphira, who sold what belonged to them and kept part of it, telling lies to the apostles that they have brought the whole. They lied to the Holy Spirit. When you are telling lies to somebody, you may think God does not hear, God does not know. Know it, that the lip of truth shall be established forever, but a lying tongue is but for a moment. For all liars shall be destroyed in hellfire. So as you have heard the word today, make a definite decision that you receive the truth, which is from our Lord and Savior Jesus Christ, and abide in the truth, in the word of God, and allow the Spirit of God to lead you, because it's the Spirit of truth, and it works with the word of God. And as you do this, remain blessed. In Jesus' name, amen.
4: 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The revival we need is returning to the true God, raising teaching priests, restoring the truth.

0: flores.
1: Hey, did you know that God has given you all you need to live a great godly life? Yes, to live a great life in all godliness. The great need on every side is spiritual revival, and God is giving it. The Lord God is rending the heavens and coming down among his people. It's all open. You can hear it all on Revival Now Radio.

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This is the time we must walk by the Holy Spirit. The time for the revival of our soul is now. So, where are you?

0: Lord, we thank you, Father God. It's another day that you've added in our lives, Father God. Lord, we are in your presence, Father God. Your word says when we're in your presence, our joy is full. Our joy is complete, Father God. Lord, we commit ourselves. We commit this time. We commit this day into your hands, Father God. Lord, we pray, Lord. Lord, let us hear your words, Father God. Let us be doers of your word, Lord. Lord, we come today with an open heart, with an open mind, Father God, to receive your word, Father God. Lord, we pray, Lord, may none of us be stubborn, Father God. May none of us be timid, Father God. But we shall hear your word, Father God. Let us be hearers and doers of your word, Lord. We thank you. We praise you. We magnify your name, Lord. We ask this prayer in Jesus' mighty name. Amen. Amen. Hallelujah. Let's turn our Bibles to Psalm 133. We thank God for glorious time of fellowship, the family day that we had yesterday. We thank God for that, for giving each one of us an opportunity to come together to speak of the goodness of God. Let's turn our Bibles to Psalm 133 and verse 1. It says, "Behold, how good and how pleasant it is for brethren to dwell together in unity." Hallelujah. It is good. It is pleasant when brethren dwell together in unity. We'll pray for ourselves as children of God, as believers. We will dwell together in unity all the days of our lives. We'll pray, Lord, let there be no division. Let there be no strife. But let us operate in love. And I was thinking, Lord, why does your word says it is good and it is pleasant for brethren to dwell together in unity? The word of God says that one will chase 1,000 and two will chase 10,000. So imagine when we all come together, how many are we going to cast away? So we'll pray for ourselves. Lord, we shall continue to dwell in love. We shall continue to dwell in union. We shall continue to dwell in peace. However much it lieth in us, we shall dwell in peace. Let's open our mouth and pray. Father God, we thank you, we praise you, we magnify your name, Lord. Lord, we commit ourselves into your hands, Lord. Lord, your word says how good and how pleasant it is when brethren dwell together in unity. Lord, we commit ourselves into your hands, Lord. And Lord, we pray, Lord, we shall continue to dwell in unity. We shall continue to dwell in love. We shall continue to operate in peace, Father God. Lord, we pray, Lord, let there be no division. Let there be no strife. Let there be no confusion, Father God. But Lord, let us love one another as you have loved us, Father God, with the love of God, Father God. Lord, we pray, Lord, we shall know how to overlook things, Father God. Let us not be those who will have grudges in our hearts, Father God, but let us love one another with a pure heart, with a holy heart, Father God. Lord, we commit ourselves into your hands, Father God, that we shall love one another. We shall dwell in unity, for there you command your blessing, Father God. Lord, we pray we shall all be partakers of this blessing as we dwell in unity, as we dwell in love, Father God. May none of us miss out on this blessing, Father God. Lord, we thank you, we praise you, we magnify your name, Lord. We ask this prayer in Jesus' mighty name.
1: Amen.
0: Amen. Let's turn to Genesis chapter 13, and I will read from verse 8. Genesis 13 verse 8. It says, "And Abram said unto Lot, Let there be no strife, I pray thee, between me and thee, and between my herdmen and thy herdmen, for we are brethren." Hallelujah. Abraham and Lot, this was a crucial moment in their life, a crucial moment in their relationship. The Bible says that their possessions increased and there was not enough room for them to stay there. And there was strife between the herdsmen of Lot and herdsmen of Abraham. And Abraham said unto Lot, "Let there be no strife, I pray thee, between me and thee, and between my herdsmen and thy herdsmen, for we are brethren." He says, because we are brethren, let there be no strife. We'll pray, let there be no strife, because we are brethren. We are one in Christ. We are the children of God. We are fellow believers. Let there be no strife. Abraham could have said, "Oh, I am the elder one. Let me go first. Let me choose the first thing. Let me choose the perfect thing. Let me choose the best part." But you know what? What did he choose? He chose love. He chose peace. He chose humility. He chose resolution. He did not come through with dominion. "Oh, I am the older one and I need to choose best." But he orderly, he resolved this. And what did he tell Lot? you go first. You choose the first thing. You go first. He preferred Lord over himself. We'll pray for ourselves. We will prefer the other person over ourselves. And did God bless Abraham in that? Yes, of course God blessed him. God blessed him and God promised to bless his generations and the nations to come. We'll pray for ourselves. There is no way that you obey the word of God and God will not bless you. Hallelujah. We'll pray for ourselves. Let us heed to the word of God. I put aside every emotion, everything, every thought that comes into my mind. But let us put it into captivity to the knowledge of God. We'll pray. Let there be no strife among the children of God. Let's open our mouth and pray. Father God, we thank you. We praise you. We magnify your name, Lord. Lord, we commit ourselves into your hands, Lord. Lord, we pray, Lord. Let there be no strife among your children, Father God. Lord, we pray, Lord, we shall be called as peacemakers, Father God. We shall be called as those who love one another. We shall be peacemakers. We shall walk in humility. We will be those who will prefer one over the other, Father God. Lord, we will prefer others over ourselves, Father God. Lord, we pray, Lord, we shall walk in unity, Father God. Lord, your word says, blessed are the peacemakers, for they shall be called the sons and daughters of God. Lord, we pray, Lord, we pray for ourselves, Lord. I pray for myself, Lord. Let me be called as a peacemaker, Father God. Let none of us be confusion makers. Let none of us be strife makers. Let none of us be gossip makers, Lord. But Lord, we pray we shall be peacemakers, Lord. For we shall be called the sons and daughters of the Most High God, Lord. Lord, we thank you. We praise you. We magnify your name, Lord. We ask this prayer in Jesus' mighty name. Amen. Let's turn to Hebrews chapter 13, verse 1. Chapter 13, verse 1. It's a short, it's a sweet, it's a powerful verse. It says, let brotherly love continue. Hallelujah. Tell yourselves, let brotherly love continue. We thank God for the love of God that is in us. We pray at his word, at the word of God. I lay aside everything else. And I say, Lord, at your word, let brotherly love continue. It is hard. It can be difficult at times to love that person. But we'll pray, Lord, give me the grace. Let me overlook. Let me be a peacemaker, even when it is difficult. Let me look at the other person as Christ has looked at. We'll pray for ourselves. And I thank God for this church. We come from different nationalities. We come from different backgrounds. We come from different countries. But what is that one thing that has united us? It is the love of God. It is Christ in us. We'll pray. We shall continue to dwell. Let brotherly love continue in our houses, in our families, in our hearts. Let's open our mouth and pray. Father God, we thank you, we praise you, we magnify your name, Lord. Lord, we thank you, Lord, for the love that is in our hearts, Father God, for our brothers, for our sisters, Lord. Lord, we pray, Lord, let the brotherly love continue, Father God, in our hearts, in our minds, Father God. Lord, we pray, Lord, we shall operate in love. We shall continue to operate in peace. We shall continue to operate in unity, Lord. Lord, we pray, Lord. We give no place to the devil, Father God. Lord, we give no place to any division, Father God. Lord, we cast out every division, every root of confusion in the name of Jesus, Father God. Lord, we pray, Lord, as your children, Lord, we shall operate in love. We shall dwell in unity, Father God. Lord, we pray, Lord, we shall bind each other in cords of love that cannot be broken, Father God. Lord, we thank you for the love that we have, Father God. Lord, we pray we shall prefer one another. Lord, help us to love each other with the same love as you have loved us, Father God. Lord, and we pray, Lord, let brotherly love continue in our hearts, in our minds, in this assembly, all the days of our lives, Father God. We thank you. We praise you. We give you all glory and honor. In Jesus' mighty name we pray. Amen. Amen.
1: We continue our message today from the first epistle of John chapter 2 verse 17. It says, and the world passeth away, and the lust thereof, but he that doeth the will of God abideth forever. The world with all its kingdoms and all its glories will eventually pass away. It will become nothing. And that's why the scripture tells us, if in this life only we have hope in Christ, we are of all men most miserable. You should not put your hope in this world, because this world is passing away. And as a child of God, don't serve the Lord because of what you gain in this world. Because this world is passing away. Purpose to serve the Lord in spirit and in truth for the eternal reward of eternal life. That's why the scripture encourages us. We should not love the world, neither the things that are in the world. For if any man love the world, the love of the Father is not in him. For all that is in the world, the lust of the flesh, and the lust of the eyes, and the pride of life is not of the Father, but is of the world. And the world passeth away. The attractions of this world should not derail us from the truth. We should not be in Christ because of what we gain in this world. You should learn to put Satan and the world system where they belong, as our Lord and Savior Jesus Christ did. That should be the way we should operate in this world. We should not allow the lust of the eye, the pride of life, the lust of the flesh to take us away from the word of God. See what Jesus did when Satan came tempting in Matthew chapter 4 from verse 8. Say, again, the devil taketh him up into an exceeding high mountain and showed him all the kingdoms of the world and the glory of them, and said unto him, all these things will I give thee, if thou wilt fall down and worship me. The world system, the world and its system, is desiring worship. It wants to take you away from the living God. They purpose to be steadfast in your faith, for you cannot serve two masters. You either serve one and hate the other. So love not the world and its systems. For if you love the world, the love of the Father is not in you. Purpose to be submitted to obedience to the word of God. Show your love to God by keeping his commandments. See Jesus' reaction to the temptation of Satan in that Matthew chapter 4 verse 10. He said, then said Jesus unto him, get thee hence, Satan, for it is written, thou shalt worship the Lord thy God, and him only shalt thou serve. Learn to worship the Lord in spirit and in truth, for God is seeking such. Learn to serve him only. Be submitted to the authority of the word of God. Do not allow anything to take you away. Because once you make that decision that you follow the Lord, his way, his truth, and the life that is in God through our Lord and Savior Jesus Christ, the devil will leave you. Give no place to the devil, because he is the prince of the power of the air. He's the prince of the world, and he wants people to be submitted to the world and his systems. See, immediately the Lord spake and said, it is written, thou shalt worship the Lord thy God, and him only shalt thou serve. The scripture says in that Matthew chapter 4, verse 11, then the devil leaveth him, and behold, angels came and ministered unto him. So give no place to the devil. Resist the devil and he will flee. Allow the ministering spirit that God has sent to minister to the heirs of salvation, to minister to you, as a purpose to heed and obey the word of God. That's what the Lord expects from you always. Remember, Revelation chapter 11 from verse 15 says, and the seventh angel sounded, and there were great voices in heaven saying, the kingdoms of this world have become the kingdoms of our Lord and of his Christ, and he shall reign forever and ever. The world passes away, and the world will pass away. Heaven and earth will pass away, but the word of God abides forever. The kingdoms of this world will eventually become the kingdoms of our Lord and of his Christ, and shall reign forever. Revelation 11 verse 16 continues, and the 24 elders, which saw before God on their seas, fell upon their faces and worshipped God. That's our responsibility. That's what we should be doing on this earth. Until Christ comes, we should continue to worship the Lord in spirit and in truth. So this 24 elders, we sat before God on their seats, fell upon their faces and worshiped God. And now verse 17, say it, we give thee thanks, O Lord God Almighty, which art and was and art to come, because thou hast taken to thee thy great power and has reigned. Whatever power you see on this earth is from God. He will take back all the powers from all the kingdoms and all the systems of this world at the appointed time. For many are misusing the power that God has given them, the authority that God has given to them. And that's the sounding of the angel, as was revealed. He says, and there were great voices in heaven saying, the kingdoms of this world have become the kingdoms of our Lord and of his Christ, and shall reign forever. Christ shall reign forever. So love not the world and the things that are in the world. For if you love the world, the love of the Father is not in you. For all the things that are in this world, the lust of the flesh, and the lust of the eyes, and the pride of life, is not of the Father, but is of the world. And the world passeth away, and the lust thereof. The he that doeth the will of God abideth forever. Remain in the will of God. Refuse that anything will take you away from the will of God. See what the psalmist says in Psalm 39 from verse 4. Lord, make me to know my end and the measure of my days, what it is, that I may know how frail I am. This should be your prayers on a daily basis, because that will make you to submit your will, your decisions, all your actions to the will of God, because he's the one who holds tomorrow and he's the one who knows the future. So the psalmist said, Lord, make me to know my end. How will your end be? You need to find it out from God through his son, Jesus Christ. You need to find it out from the word of God. Say, Lord, make me to know my end and the measure of my days, what it is, that I may know how frail I am. You need to know how frail you are on this earth, knowing that nothing can stand outside the word of God. You need to purpose to remain in the word of God, walking in the truth, refusing that anything will take you away from the truth. He continued that Psalm 39 verse 5. Say, behold, thou hast made my days as a handbreadth, and my age is as nothing before thee. Verily, every man at his best state is altogether vanity, Selah. So it doesn't matter the condition or how glorious you may look at this present time, it's all vanity without Christ, without the word of God. Have this wisdom to submit and to know that even at the best of state, you altogether vanity. He continued in Psalm 39 verse 6, say, surely every man walketh in a vain show. Surely they are disquieted in vain. He heapeth up riches and knoweth not who shall gather them. Verse 7, and now, Lord, what wait I for? My hope is in thee. This is wisdom. It doesn't matter what you gather on this earth. It doesn't matter how much you accumulate. If your hope is only in this life, your all men most miserable. Let your hope be in God through his son, Jesus Christ. Purpose to remain walking in the truth. Refuse that anything will take you away from the truth. Because anything that will take you away from the truth will destroy you eventually. The book of Isaiah, chapter 40, verse 6 tells us this. The voice said, cry. I said, what shall I cry? All flesh is grass, and all the goodliness thereof is as the flower of the field. Verse 7, the grass withereth, the flower fadeth, because the Spirit of the Lord bloweth upon it. Surely the people is grass. Verse 8, the grass withereth, the flower fadeth, but the word of our God shall stand forever. Everything you see will fade. It will become nothing. It will pass away. Know it, that the world passeth away and the lust thereof. But he that doeth the will of God abideth forever. Purpose to remain in the will of God, doing the work of God, working in obedience. Let nothing distract you from the truth, because the word of God abides forever. Know this truth and remain in this truth. Let nothing take you away from this truth. For heaven and earth will pass away, but the word of God abides forever. The scripture tells us in 2 Peter chapter 3 verse 9, the Lord is not slack concerning his promise as some men can slackness, but is long suffering to us all, not willing that any should perish, but that all should come to repentance. Verse 10, but the day of the Lord will come as a thief in the night, in the which the heavens shall pass away with a great noise, and the elements shall melt with fervent heat. The earth also, and the works that are therein, shall be burnt up. Verse 11, seeing then that all these things shall be dissolved, what manner of persons ought you to be in all holy conversation and godliness? So don't love this world and the things that are in this world, for the world passeth away and the lust thereof. But he that doeth the will of God abides forever. Learn to do the will of God. Purpose to continue in the will of God. It doesn't matter the challenges you are going through. Remember that this one too will come to pass. As you remain walking in the will of God. And that's why, no matter how much we plan, what is life in this world without the word of God? Without Jesus? Without the life that is in Christ Jesus? You need to know to plan within the will of God. Don't plan outside the will of God. Because heaven and earth will pass away. The world will pass away and the loss thereof. But he that doeth the will of God abideth forever. It's better to remain in the will of God than to pursue things that will take you away from the will of God. And that's why the scripture encourages us in James chapter 4 from verse 13. It says, go to now, ye that say, today or tomorrow we will go into such a city and continue there a year and buy and sell and get gain. Verse 14, it says, whereas you know not what shall be on the morrow. For what is your life? It is even a vapor that appeareth for a little time and then vanisheth away. Verse 15, for that you ought to say, if the Lord will, we shall live and do this or that. That's what you have to be saying. And that's how you have to operate. Never operate outside the will of God. And never boast of tomorrow. Because you don't know what tomorrow holds. God knows what tomorrow holds for you. And that's why you must continue to submit to the will of God. And that's what the scripture is encouraging and challenging us here. He says, and the world passeth away, and the Lord thereof, but he that doeth the will of God abideth forever. You need to know to remain in the will of God. Don't allow things to bother you. Most of the time, irrelevant things will bother people. Irrelevant things that will pass away. 1 Corinthians chapter 7, verse 31 tells us this. And they that use this word as not abusing it, for the fashion of this world passeth away. The degrees will pass away. The fashions and all the best of the buildings will pass away. Those things you are killing and destroying to get, they will eventually pass away. And you pass away. It's only he that doeth the will of God that will abide forever. So are you holding on to mundane things? Are you running after mundane things that will take you to hellfire? I'm challenging you today. Cease from going that wrong way. Return and repent. And the Lord will build you up. Don't make plans against the will of God. Don't make plans in this world without God in it. Every plan you make sure you're making the plan in the will of God. Don't allow anything to take you away from the will of God. For the world passeth away and the lost thereof. But he that doeth the will of God abideth forever. Our prayer should always be, as in Psalm 143 verse 10, teach me to do thy will, for thou art my God. Thy spirit is good. Lead me into the land of uprightness. This should be our prayers. Lord, teach me the way to go to profit. Teach me to abide in your word and your will to do it. Teach me not to lead myself, but to allow myself to be led by the Holy Spirit through your word. That's what the psalmist is saying here. Teach me to do thy way, for thou art my God. The Spirit is good. Lead me to the land of uprightness. That should be a prayer. Because as the scripture says, in Matthew 7 verse 21, not everyone that saith unto me, Lord, Lord, shall enter into the kingdom of heaven, but he that doeth the will of my Father, which is in heaven. So if you are not doing the will of God, it doesn't matter who you are, you will not make heaven. Unless you purpose to do the will of God, unless you purpose to abide in the word of God and obey the word of God, presenting your bodies a living sacrifice, holy, acceptable unto the Lord, which is your reasonable service, and purposing not to be conformed to this world, but rather being transformed by the renewing of your mind, so that you'll be able to prove what is that good, acceptable and perfect will of God. As you purpose and remain, receiving what the word of God says, and allowing your mind to be renewed, to walk in obedience to the word of God, the Bible says you will abide forever. Heaven and earth will pass away, but he that doeth the will of God abideth forever. Colossians chapter 1, from verse 9, tells us this. For this cause we also, since the day we heard it, do not cease to pray for you, and to desire that ye might be filled with the knowledge of his will, in all wisdom and spiritual understanding. Verse 10, that ye might walk worthy of the Lord unto all pleasing, being fruitful in every good work, and increasing the knowledge of God. That's my desire for you as you are hearing this word today, that you may be filled with the knowledge of God's will, in all wisdom and spiritual understanding, that you may know knowledge and the application of it, the fear of God, which is the beginning of knowledge, and obedience to the total counsel of the law, will lead you to profit. So that's my prayer, that you continue to be filled with the knowledge of God, the knowledge of his will in all spiritual understanding and wisdom. For wisdom is profitable to direct, and that you may continue to grow and be fruitful in all you are doing, walking in the will of God. As the book of Ephesians tells us, Ephesians chapter 5, from verse 8, it says, for you were sometimes darkness, but now are you light in the Lord. Walk as children of light. So as now that we are in the light, we are the light of the world. Let our light continue to shine, that people may see our good works and glorify our God and our Father, which is in heaven. You can read that Ephesians 5 verse 9. For the fruit of the Spirit is in all goodness and righteousness and truth. Verse 10, proving what is acceptable unto the Lord. The knowledge we receive from the word of God is for us to walk in righteousness. For he that knew no sin became sin for us, that we may become the righteousness of God in Christ Jesus. So we should continue to do things that are acceptable unto the Lord, things that are pleasing to the Lord. We should not have any fellowship with the unfruitful works of darkness, but rather we should reprove them. That's what it means. But he that doeth the will of God abideth forever. We should submit ourselves to the total will of God, doing what the word of God says. We should refuse that anything will take us away from the will of God. That's why the scripture continues in that Ephesians chapter 5 from verse 17. Say, wherefore be ye not unwise, but understanding what the will of the Lord is. We need to continue to understand what the will of God is in all areas of our lives. He continues, and be not drunk with wine, wherein he says, but be filled with the Spirit. Verse 19, speaking to yourselves in psalms and hymns and spiritual songs, singing and making melody in your heart to the Lord. That's what the Lord expects, to be singing and making melody in our hearts to the Lord, abiding and doing the will of God, refusing that anything will take us away from the will of God. Verse 20, say, giving thanks always for all things unto God and the Father in the name of our Lord Jesus Christ. He that doeth the will of God abideth forever. I encourage us to continue to do the will of God, so that we will continue to abide forever. so that we will enjoy eternity with our Lord and Savior Jesus Christ. So Paul writing to the Thessalonians, in 1 Thessalonians chapter 4 from verse 1, as he's speaking to us today also, says, furthermore, they will beseech you, brethren, and exhort you by the Lord Jesus, that as you have received of us how you ought to walk and to please God, so you will abound more and more. So as you are hearing the word of truth, the word of life, we are showing you how you have to walk and to please God. For without faith, it's impossible to please God. And faith comes by hearing, and hearing by the word of God. As you are hearing the word of God, purpose to do it so that you please God. For God is a rewarder of those who diligently seek him. Seek always to please God. You can read that 1 Thessalonians chapter 4 verse 2. For you know what commandments we gave you by the Lord Jesus. Verse 3. For this is the will of God, even your sanctification, that you should abstain from fornication. Verse 4. That every one of you should know how to possess his vessel in sanctification and honor. That's the will of God. That every one of us should know how to possess our vessels in sanctification and honor. For God has not called us unto uncleanness, but unto holiness. So know it, that the world is passing away, but he that doeth the will of God abides forever. And that's why the scripture encourages us. In 1 Thessalonians chapter 5 verse 18, in everything, give thanks, for this is the will of God in Christ Jesus concerning you. So serve the Lord with gladness and joy, for that is the will of God concerning you in Christ Jesus. Refuse that anything will take you away from fulfilling the will of God in your life. And that's why the scripture says in Hebrews chapter 10, verse 36, for you have need of patience, that after you have done the will of God, you might receive the promise. So it doesn't matter what you are going through. Don't allow anything to take you away from the will of God. Serve the Lord patiently. Remain steadfast in the faith. For you have the need of patience. For after you have done the will of God, you might receive the promise. That's what the scripture is telling us. So remain. Don't cast away your confidence, which has great recompense of reward. Remain trusting the Lord in all you do. Don't allow anything to take you away from remaining steadfast in the faith and doing the will of God. First Epistle of Peter, chapter 4, from verse 1 says this, for as much then as Christ has suffered for us in the flesh, arm yourselves likewise with the same mind. For he that has suffered in the flesh has ceased from sin. Verse 2, that he no longer should live the rest of his time in the flesh to the lusts of men, but to the will of God. From the day you accepted our Lord and Savior Jesus Christ, purpose to live your life submitted to the will of God. For the world passed away, and the loss thereof. So you should not live the rest of your time in the flesh to the lusts of men, but rather to the will of God. Let your mind be renewed and be purposeful in living your life in the will of God. For he that doeth the will of God abideth forever. The psalmist tells us that those who put their trust in the Lord are like Mount Zion, which cannot be removed, but abideth forever. If you put your trust in the Lord, you will love him. You will also obey his commandments. You walk in the will of God. You submit to the will of God. You will not allow anything to take you away from the will of God. For they that trust in the Lord, they are like Mount Zion, which cannot be removed, but abide forever. As a mountain around about Jerusalem, so the Lord is round about his people from henceforth, even forever. So the Lord secures, shields, protects, and provides for those who put their trust in him. That's how they can abide forever. He protects them well on this earth until the time of eternity, that you'll be with them forever. That's why I'm working out my salvation with fear and trembling. I also want to encourage you, work at your own salvation with fear and trembling, and purpose to work in the will of God. So I encourage you to continue to work at your own salvation with fear and trembling, for it is God which will continue to work in you, both to will and to do of his good pleasure. So remain in the place of obedience to the word of God. Refuse that anything will take you away from remaining steadfast in the word of God. No matter the challenges that come across your way, no matter whatever the world presents to you, refuse to say what the world is presenting to you. Because the scripture tells us, as the wild wind passes, so is the wicked no more. But the righteous is an everlasting foundation. That's Proverbs 10:25. Remain in that everlasting foundation of the word of God. Let nothing take you away from what God has said concerning you. Build your life on the word of God. As you are hearing the word of God today, know it, that he that doeth the will of God abideth forever. And that's why Jesus Christ gave us this parable in Matthew chapter 7, verse 24. Said, therefore, whosoever heareth these sayings of mine and doeth them, I will liken him unto a wise man which built his house upon a rock. Verse 25. And the rain descended, and the floods came, and the winds blew and beat upon that house. I fear not, for it was founded upon a rock. Remain on the rock of your salvation. Remain doing the will of God. For he that doeth the will of God abideth forever. And it's my desire that you continue to do the will of God, so that at the end, you will enjoy eternal life with our Lord and Savior Jesus Christ. Remember, the scripture says in 1 Peter chapter 1, from verse 23, being born again, not of corruptible seed, but of incorruptible, by the word of God which liveth and abideth forever. Verse 24, for all flesh is as grass, and all the glory of man as the flower of grass. The grass withereth, and the flower thereof falleth away. Verse 25, but the word of the Lord endureth forever. And this is the word which by the gospel is preached unto you. And as you believe it and walk in it, remain blessed. In Jesus' name, amen.
2: Hallelujah. We bless the Lord for this word. As the Lord is instructing the church of Jesus Christ by his Spirit from the book of 1 John chapter 2 and verse 17. And the word passeth away, and the loss thereof. But he that doeth the will of God abideth forever. Praise God. Father Lord, we thank you. Thank you, Abba Father, for bringing to the remembrance of the ministers, bringing to the remembrance of the church in all the nations of the world, that this word passeth away and the loss thereof. Abba Father, we pray that the ministers shall teach men to have faith in God. We pray, Abba Father, that the church of Jesus Christ shall teach men not to look unto this world. They shall teach men not to be conformed to this world, but they shall teach men to be transformed by the renewing of their minds. We pray, Abba Father, that the ministers and the church shall teach men to look unto Jesus as the author and the finisher of their faith. For this word passeth away, and the loss thereof, in the name of Jesus. 1 Corinthians chapter 15 verse 19 says, if in this life only we have hope in Christ, we are of all men most miserable. Father Lord, we pray that the hearer of this message shall set their affection on the things above, knowing that the saints, the believers in Christ, the righteous, and the church of Jesus Christ are seated in Christ in heavenly places, far above principalities and powers, in the mighty name of Jesus. Abba Father, we pray that in all the nations of the world, men shall delight in serving the Lord in spirit and in truth. We pray that men shall not serve the Lord for the material things of this world, but they shall love the Lord with all their hearts, with all their minds, and with all their strengths, seeking to receive the eternal reward of eternal life, in the mighty name of Jesus. 1 John chapter 2 verse 15 says, love not the world, neither the things that are in the world. If any man love the world, the love of the Father is not in him. 16, for all that is in the world, the lust of the flesh, and the lust of the eyes, and the pride of life, is not of the Father, but is of the world. Praise God. Abba Father, we pray that the church shall overcome the world as Christ Jesus overcame. May they overcome all that is in the world. May they overcome the lust of the eyes, and may they overcome the pride of life, in the mighty name of Jesus. Heavenly Father, as you have given unto us exceeding great and precious promises, we pray, Abba Father, that believers in Christ, in all the nations of the world, the ministers and the church, shall receive by faith in Christ, partaking of his divine nature, having escaped the corruption that is in the world through lust. We pray, Abba Father, that believers in Christ shall not be conformed to this world. We declare, Abba Father, that the ministers, the believers and the church shall not walk in the way of the ungodly. They shall not stand in the way of sinners. They shall not sit on the seat of the scornful. But their delight shall be in the word of the Lord. Their delight shall be in obedience to the word of God. Their delight shall be pleasing the Lord at all times, serving the Lord in spirit and in truth, worshiping the Lord in the beauty of his holiness, in the mighty name of Jesus. Our Father, we declare that the delight of every believer shall be to walk in obedience. Our Father, we declare that the delight of every believer shall be to walk in the truth, abiding in the truth, and abounding in the work of the Lord. We pray, Abba Father, that when the prince of this age shall come, he shall find nothing in the believer. When the prince of this age shall come, he shall find nothing in the minister. He shall find nothing in the church. But the righteous shall remain standing in the word of the Lord, full of good report, full of the Spirit, full of the word of the Lord, praying the will of the Lord and doing the will of the Lord. We declare, Abba Father, in all the nations of the world, thy will be done on earth as it is in heaven, in the mighty name of Jesus. For it is not the will of the Father that any man should perish, but that they shall come to repentance. We declare, Abba Father, that sinners shall turn away from the way of the world, and they shall return to you in repentance, to serve you and to worship you in spirit and in truth, in the name of Jesus. Thank you, Abba Father. Blessed be your holy name. In Jesus' mighty name, we have prayed. Amen.
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0: He's standing right by. 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

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God

0: Thank you, Pastor. God bless you, everyone. Let's thank God for this time that He has given us. Let's commit this time of prayer into the hands of the Lord. Let's pray. Gracious Heavenly Father, Lord, we want to thank you, Father, for the opportunity that you have given us, Lord. Time and time again, you give us this opportunity, Lord, that we can come together as individuals, as families, as a church family, Lord, to stand in the gap, Lord, to hear from your word, Lord, to receive direction, to receive encouragement, to receive counsel, also to receive correction in this time, Lord. Lord, we thank you for your spirit speaks freely, Father God, your word for us, Heavenly Father. Let us be hungry and thirsty to receive it as your word, Lord, not the word of any man, Heavenly Father. And Lord, we pray, Father God, each and every one of us shall continue to remain steadfast in this ministry of intercession, in this time of prayer, Father God. Our church shall be known as a house of prayer for all nations, Father God. We shall not compromise on this area of our lives, Heavenly Father. We thank you, Lord, for all that you have done, for all the answered prayers, for all the testimonies, Lord. We pray, Father God, many others will see the benefit of these prayers and come to partake of them, Heavenly Father. Take your glory, your honor, and praise from our fellowship, from our gathering, Lord. We ask this prayer in Jesus' name. Amen. Amen. Let's turn our Bibles to Numbers chapter 12. Book of Numbers chapter 12, and we'll start reading from verse 1. It says, "And Miriam and Aaron spake against Moses because of the Ethiopian woman whom he had married, for he had married an Ethiopian woman. And they said, Hath the Lord indeed spoken only by Moses? Has he not spoken also by us? And the Lord heard it. Now the man Moses was very meek above all the men which were upon the face of the earth." Hallelujah. So we see an interesting conversation happening. Brother and sister, not even a stranger, talking ill about their own brother, whom they know firsthand that God has called him. But the point to be noted is that what was mentioned about Moses, it says he was one of the most meek people on the face of the earth. He is by far the greatest prophet the world has ever seen till this time. But God still recognizes that quality in him, that he is meek. While these two, the brother and the sister, they heard a little bit. They were, you can call him a major prophet and them minor prophets, but they are more proud about their, the Lord has also spoken by us. The Lord has spoken by us. So what God desires is humility. God speaking through you is up to God, but humility is up to you, that you maintain your humility. You remain grounded. What God gives is from God. You cannot be boasting on what God has given you. What you have to be careful about is that you will not be lifted up in your spirit. You will not be puffed up in your mind. That's why the Bible says continuously that God gives grace to the humble. That is the posture to receive from God. When you remain humble, you can receive from God. So we'll open our mouths and we'll pray. No matter how God has blessed us, whether financially, whether spiritually, whether in our families, whether in the land, we shall remain meek and humble before the Lord. And we shall not be boasting about what we have, because what you have received from God. It is not in your own strength. So we pray for ourselves, even our children. We thank God. God has enabled us to give good lives to our children, to give them a launch pad. But let them remain humble before God. Let them not be puffed up. Let them not be high-minded. But let them remain serving God. Let them remain praising God, being grateful to God. Let's pray. Gracious Heavenly Father, Lord, we thank you, Father God, for all your gifts, for all your blessings, Lord, that you continue to load us with daily, Heavenly Father. Lord, it is my desire, Lord, for me, for my family, for my children, for our church, Lord, that we shall remain humble before you, Father God, all the days of our lives, Lord, regardless of how blessed we are, Lord, how you have loaded us with your spiritual blessings, how you have loaded us with our families, Lord, with our children, Heavenly Father, how you have blessed us, Lord, in our finances, in this land, Lord, in our employments, Father God. Let us always be in a posture of humility before you, Lord. Let us be humble before you, Lord. Let us be childlike before you, Heavenly Father, not boasting of anything, Lord. But whatever we boast, Lord, it should be that we know you, Heavenly Father, and we know that you are merciful, that you are loving, Father God. Lord, we pray for each and every one of us, Lord. We shall continue to exalt your name, Father God, not to us, Lord, but to your name be the glory, Father God. We praise your name. We bless your name, Lord. We thank you, Father, for all that you have done, Lord. Lord, let all the blessings that you pour out on us, Lord, return to you in praise, Heavenly Father. We praise you and we thank you, Lord. We ask this prayer in Jesus' name. Amen. Amen. We are reading Numbers chapter 12 from verse 4. Numbers 12, verse 4. It says, "And the Lord spake suddenly unto Moses and unto Aaron and unto Miriam, come out ye three unto the tabernacle of the congregation. And they three came out. And the Lord came down in the pillar of the cloud and stood in the door of the tabernacle and called Aaron and Miriam, and they both came forth. And he said, Hear now my words. If there be a prophet among you, I the Lord will make myself known unto him in a vision and will speak unto him in a dream. My servant Moses is not so, who is faithful in all mine house. With him will I speak mouth to mouth, even apparently, and not in dark speeches. And the similitude of the Lord shall ye behold. Wherefore then were ye not afraid to speak against my servant Moses? And the anger of the Lord was kindled against them, and he departed." Hallelujah. So that's what the Bible says. These people were speaking against Moses. Moses was meek. The Bible tells us, hold your peace and let the Lord fight your battle. You do not have to prove anything to anybody. You don't have to show that I am this and I am that. And that is what Moses always did. Even in the case of Korah, when there was a rebellion, he said, let the Lord will show you tomorrow who are his and who are not his. So you always depend on God to answer on your behalf, not taking the battle in your own hands, not taking the argument in your own hands, not taking, you know, to pay back people in the same way. But the Lord knows how to answer. And says the Lord heard and the Lord called them out. The Lord dealt with them. So we'll pray for ourselves in our business, in our families, in our workplaces. People might say many things, might say things to instigate you, might say things to annoy you, might say things to humiliate you many times. But hold your peace and let the Lord fight your battle. God knows how to justify his people in the end. All said and done, in the end, God knows how to lift your head on high and how people will come and acknowledge that you were right in serving God, you were right in walking in God, you were right when you were being humble before God. So we'll pray for ourselves. We shall not take matters into our own hands, but we learn to trust God and we learn to wait upon the Lord for his answer, for his reply. Let's pray. Gracious Heavenly Father, Lord, we thank you, Father God, for you are our defense, Heavenly Father. You are our provider, Lord. You are our shield and our exceeding great reward, Heavenly Father. Lord, we pray, Father God, when people say things against us, when they gossip, when they ridicule, when they want to discredit us, Heavenly Father, Lord, we pray we shall not be perturbed, we shall not be disturbed by those things, Lord, but rather help us to continue serving you as we have been, Lord, even more than before, Heavenly Father, knowing, Lord, that the battle belongs to you, Lord. Vengeance is yours, Heavenly Father. We pray, Father God, we shall not take matters into our own hands, Lord. We shall not take it upon ourselves to answer, to quarrel, Lord, to get into discussions and arguments, Heavenly Father. But let us continue to hold our peace, Lord, knowing that you know how to answer best in your time, Heavenly Father. We thank you, Lord, for all the defense that you have put for us, Lord, in our workplaces, in our employments, in our businesses, Lord. We have heard, we have seen, we have received testimonies, Lord, how you have defended us, Lord. Even when we were not around, Lord, you defended us, Heavenly Father. Help us to continue to lean and rely on you, Father God, all the days of our lives, Father. Take your glory, your honor, and praise, Lord. We ask this prayer in Jesus' name. Amen. Amen. We're reading Numbers chapter 12 from verse 10. It says, "And the cloud departed from off the tabernacle, and behold, Miriam became leprous, white as snow. And Aaron looked upon Miriam, and behold, she was leprous. And Aaron said unto Moses, Alas, my Lord, I beseech thee, lay not the sin upon us, wherein we have done foolishly, and where we have sinned. Let her not be as one dead, of whom the flesh is half consumed when she cometh out of his mother's womb." Hallelujah. So another interesting character is Aaron. You see, from beginning, sometimes I feel like praying that we will not be like Aaron, who will be gullible and who will get into this wrong company and who will be affected and influenced very easily by the crowd, by the people, anybody having a wrong conversation, you stroll around trying to be part of that. But sometimes I feel it's also dangerous to hang around with people like Aaron, who are there and who always somehow he gets away from the judgment. He escapes it and the other person gets stuck with it, which is what happened with Miriam. He was also party to the conversation. So we'll pray. It's important to keep good company. It's important to keep good conversation. Do not be gullible. Do not be drawn into all these wrong discussions, these wrong, because you will become party to it. And eventually you will also face the judgment for it. That's what Moses told Aaron also when he became a leader, interim leader for the people, and he made the calf. And Moses said, what big sin have you brought on these people? You were left in charge and this is what you did. So we'll pray for ourselves. We will not be tossed to and fro easily by every wind of doctrine, by every conversation, by every gathering of people. Oh, be inquisitive and get there. Oh, what's happening? What are you guys talking about? It's not good for you to be party to every discussion, every conversation. The Bible says, blessed is the man who does not walk in the counsel of the ungodly, not stand in the way of the sinners, not sits in the seat of the scornful. His delight is in the law of the Lord. I am delighting in the law of the Lord. I am not interested in any of this. So let's open our mouths and pray. We shall continue to delight in the law of the Lord, and we shall keep ourselves away from every evil communication, for every evil discussion, from every evil conspiracy. Even our children, they will know, they will be discreet who to keep company with, who to stay away from. Let's open our mouths and pray. Gracious Heavenly Father, Lord, we thank you, Lord, for all that you have done, Lord. We pray, Father, for ourselves, for our children, Lord. We will learn how to walk with discretion, Heavenly Father, through your Holy Spirit, Lord, through the discernment that we have from your Holy Spirit, Lord, to be able to keep ourselves away from wrong company, from evil communications, from bad influences, Heavenly Father. May we not be party to it, Lord. May we not throw in our lot with the wicked, Heavenly Father. May we not put our hands into iniquity, Father God. Even our children, as they are growing up, Lord, let them understand the danger of being party to the wicked, to those who commit sin, Heavenly Father. But let us continue to have a delight in your law, Father God. Let us continue to enjoy your presence, Heavenly Father. Let us continue to rejoice in serving you, Lord, gladly, Father God. Let us not find time for these useless things and these vanities, Heavenly Father. Let us continue to keep ourselves busy with your work and with kingdom work, Father God. We bless your name. We glorify your name, Lord. We thank you, Father, for all that you have done, Father. Take your glory, your honor, and praise, Lord. We ask this prayer in Jesus' name. Amen. Amen. Verse 13 says, Numbers 12, verse 13, it says, and Moses cried unto the Lord, saying, heal her now, O God, I beseech thee. Hallelujah. That's the heart of Moses. And what I like about Moses is, Moses never denied a request for intercession. Anybody who ever asked Moses, pray for me, Moses never said no. He always stepped forward and prayed. And that is the heart. And you know why Moses could do that? Because Moses was confident in who he was and his relationship with God. He was not threatened by Miriam. He was not threatened by Aaron. He knows who God has called him to be. So he's like, Lord, forgive them. They have made a mistake. Just restore her. So we'll pray for ourselves, intercessors. Never refuse a request for intercession. Never back down from your position of standing in the gap. Because God sought for one person to stand in the gap. That's how important even one intercessor is. So we'll open our mouths and we'll pray. We shall continue to stand in the gap and continue to trust in the grace and the confidence that we have with God. We are not threatened by people around us, but we rather pray for them that God will bring them up even to that level, that they will also be able to stand in the gap for others. Let's pray. Gracious Heavenly Father, Lord, we thank you, Father God, for who you have called us to be, Lord. We thank you, Lord, for the relationship that we have with you, Lord. Lord, we thank you for there is no insecurity in us, Lord. We pray we shall remain confident in who we are in you, Father God, and help us remain standing in the gap, Lord, praying for those who are around us, Heavenly Father. Lord, we pray, Father God, we shall never refuse to pray for anyone around us, Heavenly Father, for they all need your blessing, Lord. They all need prayers, Heavenly Father. And we shall not draw back from this ministry of intercession, Lord, for it is a place of privilege for those who are in it, Heavenly Father. We thank you, Lord, for calling us, Lord, giving us the grace to stand in the gap, Heavenly Father. Take your glory, your honor, and praise, Lord. We ask this prayer in Jesus' name. Amen. Amen. And lastly, verse 14, Numbers 12, verse 14, it says, and the Lord said unto Moses, if a father had but spit in her face, should she not be ashamed 7 days? Let her be shut out from the camp 7 days. And after that, let her be received in again. And Miriam was shut out from the camp 7 days, and the people journeyed not till Miriam was brought in again. And afterward, the people removed from Hazeroth and pitched in the wilderness of Paran. Hallelujah. So what did God do? He's like, she needs to learn a lesson. Let her learn that lesson. So many times when you're going through something, God doesn't hate you. God doesn't want to destroy you. He just wants you to learn the lesson and not repeat it again. That's why God chastises, God corrects. That's why we go through trials and temptations. So we'll pray. Let us not lose our focus and be distracted. Oh, God is doing this with me. But let us say, Lord, what are you trying to teach me? What change are you trying to bring about in me? And let us receive it and go out. It says, that chastisement brings forth a good result, a pleasing result in you. Let's open our mouths and pray that we shall not be discouraged, but we shall learn what the Lord wants to teach us. Father God, we praise you and we thank you, Lord, for your correction, Lord, for it is a sign of your love that you love us. That's why you are correcting, you're chastising us, Heavenly Father. Lord, we pray none of us shall be destroyed in it, Lord, but we shall learn, Lord, and we shall come forth to be better, Heavenly Father, than before, Lord. Take your glory, your honor and praise, Lord. We ask this prayer in Jesus' name. Amen. Amen.
1: God bless you, everyone. Let's turn our Bibles to Genesis chapter 45, and I will read from verse 1. Genesis 45 from verse 1. It says, "Then Joseph could not restrain himself before all those who stood by him, and he cried out, 'Make everyone go out from me.' So no one stood with him while Joseph made himself known to his brothers. And he wept aloud, and the Egyptians and the house of Pharaoh heard it." Verse 3, "Then Joseph said to his brothers, 'I am Joseph. Does my father still live?' But his brothers could not answer him, for they were dismayed in his presence. And Joseph said to his brothers, 'Please come near to me.' So they came near. Then he said, 'I am Joseph, your brother, whom you sold into Egypt. But now, do not therefore be grieved or angry with yourself because you sold me here, for God sent me before you to preserve life.'" Hallelujah. Over here, we see that Joseph finally reveals himself to the brothers. And he says in verse 5, "But now, do not therefore be grieved or angry with yourself." The brothers treated Joseph harshly, and Joseph had all the reason to be angry, to be revengeful, because he was in that power, he was in that position where he could have done anything he wanted. But instead of treating his brothers harshly, he forgave them. He loved his brothers. He forgave. He did not hold any bitterness in his heart. And rather, he said to his brothers, "But now do not be grieved or angry with yourself." He's also telling his brothers, "You also don't need to be guilty of yourselves." He forgave his brothers. So we need to pray for ourselves, that we shall forgive others as Christ has forgiven us. Ephesians 4:32 says, "Be kind to one another, tender-hearted, forgiving one another as God in Christ forgave you." We'll pray for ourselves. There will be instances when people deal harshly with you. They might have wronged you. They might have done things to hurt you. But we'll pray. We will have a heart of forgiveness. May none of us hold bitterness in our heart towards one another, but let us love, knowing that Christ also forgave us. Christ also was merciful towards us. So let's open our mouth and pray. Father God, we thank you, we praise you, we magnify your name, Lord. Lord, we commit ourselves into your hands, Father God. Lord, we pray, Lord, you give us a heart that forgives others, Father God. Lord, we pray, Lord, may none of us hold grudges, Father God. May none of us have evil thoughts about one another, Father God. But Lord, we pray, Lord, let us love one another. Let us be merciful, Father God, as you have been merciful to us, Lord, as you have loved us, Father God, even though we were in sin, Father, you have loved us first, Lord. So Lord, we pray for ourselves. Let us showcase the same love that you have loved us with, Father God. May none of us hold grudges in our heart, Father God, but let us forgive one another, Father God. Let us operate in love, Father God, in unity. We thank you. We praise you. We magnify your name, Lord. We ask this prayer in Jesus' mighty name. Amen. I read from verse 5 again. It says, "But now do not therefore be grieved or angry with yourselves because you sold me here. For God sent me before you to preserve life. For these 2 years, the famine has been in the land, and there are still 5 years in which there will be neither plowing nor harvesting. And God sent me before you to preserve a posterity for you in the earth and to save your lives by a great deliverance." Verse 8, "So now it was not you who sent me here, but it was God." Hallelujah. If you see Joseph's life, it wasn't an easy life. He had lots of ups and downs in his life. We see he was betrayed by his brothers. He was sent into slavery. He was falsely accused. He was sent to the prison. So his life wasn't easy. But instead of being bitter towards his brother, not once did he say to his brothers, "You know what, because of you all, I had to go through all of this. Because of you, I had to deal with all of this." But instead of all that, he says, "So now it was not you who sent me here, but God." All along the way, he knew that it was God. He was within the plan of God. Whatever happened was for his good. And that is what the word of God says. All things work together for the good of those who love God and are called according to his purpose. So even when you're going through situations, even when you're going through a challenge, or if you're going through a circumstance, know that God is in control. He is still in control. God reigns on high. So we'll pray for ourselves. Let us walk by faith and not by sight. Don't question God. God, why am I going through this? Why is this happening to me? But rather trust in God, knowing that he is in control. Let's open our mouth and pray. Father God, we thank you. We praise you. We magnify your name, Father God. Lord, we thank you for who you are, Lord. Lord, we commit ourselves, our lives, our future into your hands, Father God. Lord, we pray, Father God, when we go through trials, when we go through situations, Father God, may none of us wonder or ask questions, why are we going through this? But let us operate in faith, Lord, knowing that you are in control. For all things work together for the good of those who love God and are called according to his purpose. Lord, we pray, Lord, I will trust in your plan, Father God. Lord, we pray, Lord, even when we don't understand situations, even when we don't understand why we are going through things, Father God, I will learn to put my trust in you alone, Father God. For we know you reign on high, that you are in control of everything, Father God, and you will work everything out for my good, Father God, for those who love you, Lord. So, Lord, we thank you, we praise you, we magnify your name, Lord. We ask this prayer in Jesus' mighty name. Amen. Verse 8 says, so now it was not you who sent me here, but God, and he has made me a father to Pharaoh and Lord of all his house and a ruler throughout all the land of Egypt. You know, when I was reading this, I was thinking, many times when people go through a setback in life, or when they go through a bitter experience in life, their whole focus is on that setback. Their whole focus is on that bitter experience. You talk to them, all they'll talk about is that bitter experience. You know, they're consumed by that bitter experience, by their setback. But in verse 8, if you see, it says, Joseph said, so now it was not you who sent me here, but God. And he has made me a father to Pharaoh and Lord of all his house and a ruler throughout all the land of Egypt. Joseph wasn't focusing on the things, on the setbacks, on the negative things. His focus was on how God lifted him up, of what God has made him, on how God exalted him, how God has blessed him, how good God has been. So we'll pray for ourselves. Don't focus on the setbacks. Don't focus on the negative, because that is what the enemy wants to do. Rather, focus on the goodness of God. Focus on the blessing of God. There are so many things that God has done for us. So stop meditating on the negative thing, but meditate on the goodness of God. That's what the Bible says. Meditate on the things that are of good report, that are of good virtue, things that are praiseworthy. So we'll pray for ourselves that we will meditate on things that are true, that are noble, that are just, that are pure, that are lovely, that are of good report. Let us meditate on the things that are good. Let's not focus on the negative, but let us thank God in everything. Let's open our mouth and pray. Father God, we thank you, we praise you, we magnify your name, Lord. Lord, we commit ourselves into your hands, Father God. Lord, we pray, Lord, in everything, let us learn to give you thanks, Father God, for this is the will of God through Christ Jesus concerning me, Father God. Lord, we commit ourselves, Lord. We commit our families, Lord. Let us rejoice in the Lord always, Father God. Lord, we pray, Lord, let us not focus, let us not meditate on the negatives, on the setbacks that we have had, Father God. But Lord, I pray, Lord, you give us the wisdom, Father God, to move on, Lord, to forget the things that have happened in the past, Father God. Let us move on. Let us meditate on things that are true, things that are noble, things that are just, things that are pure, that are lovely, that are of good report, Father God. Let us meditate on these things, Father God. Lord, we are thankful, we are grateful, Father God, for all that you have done for each and every one of us, Father God. So Lord, we pray, Lord, our focus will be serving you, Lord. Our focus should be on thanking you, Father God, for you have exalted us, Father God. You have been so good to us, Father God. Lord, we thank you for your many benefits, Father God, towards us and our families, Father God. So Lord, we pray, Lord, let us always be grateful. Let us always be thankful, Father God. We thank you. We praise you. We magnify your name, Lord. We ask this prayer in Jesus' mighty name. Amen. Verse 9 says, hurry up and go to my father and say to him, thus says your son Joseph, God has made me Lord of all Egypt. Come down to me. Do not tarry. You shall dwell in the land of Goshen, and you shall be near to me. You and your children and your children's children, your flock and your herds, and all that you have. There I will provide for you, lest you and your household and all that you have come to poverty, for there are still 5 years of famine. Over here we see that Joseph not only by word said, okay, I forgive you, it's okay, don't think about it, don't be angry on yourself. But indeed, he showed that he forgave. He didn't just say, okay, I forgive you and I've got nothing to do with. He actually showed the love of God. He showed that he cared for his brothers. He showed that he loved. And that is what the word of God says. Let all that you do be done in love. There are many people when they go through experiences, they say, okay, I forgive this person and I forget. And they do not want anything to do with that person. They don't want to see that person's face. But we'll pray for ourselves, you know, when we have forgiven somebody, let us not forget or let us not say, okay, I have nothing to do with it. But let us show with our actions, because that's what Jesus says. Love your enemies. Do good to those who curse you. Bless those who spitefully use you. We'll pray for ourselves. Jesus wants us to come to this level of spirituality. He wants us to grow spiritually. We'll pray for ourselves. Let us grow spiritually. This is the level Jesus wants us to operate in. So we'll pray. When we forgive somebody, let us not just forgive in our words, but show that you care. Love them. Bless them. Pray for them. That is what Jesus wants us to do. So we'll pray. Let us not love in word or in tongue, but let us show it in deed, in truth, in love. Let's open our mouth and pray. Father God, we thank you, we praise you, we magnify your name, Lord. Lord, we commit ourselves into your hands, Lord. Lord, we pray, Lord, when people have hurt us, when they have done us wrong, Father God, Lord, help us to give a heart that forgives them, Father God. And Lord, we pray, Lord, let us not just forgive with our mouths, with our tongues, Lord, but let us show this in our love, in our action. Let us show this with care, Father God. Lord, for your word says, love your enemies. Do good to those who curse you, those who hate you. Bless those who curse you and pray for those who spitefully use you. Lord, we pray, Lord, let us operate in this level, Father God, where we will love our enemies, Lord, where we will pray for others, Father God, who have spitefully used us, Father God. Lord, we pray for ourselves, Lord. You give us wisdom. You give us the grace, Father God, to operate in this level, Father God. Lord, we pray, Lord, let us not love in word or in tongue, but in deed and in truth, Father God. Let us have this genuine love, this genuine care for our brethren, for our sisters around, Father God, for our household, for the people in the church, Father God. Lord, we pray, Lord, that we will truly operate in this love of God, Father God. We thank you, we praise you, we magnify your name, Lord. We ask this prayer in Jesus' mighty name. Amen. Amen.
2: God bless you, everyone. Let's open our Bible to Proverbs chapter 23, and I will read from verse 19. It says, hear my son and be wise, and guide your heart in the way. Hallelujah. So the word of God is talking to every child of God, everyone who has accepted Jesus Christ. We are praying for our children, but we are also praying for those on daily basis who are receiving Christ in their lives. Bible says in John, as many as received Jesus Christ, to them they have given the right to become his children. So the word of God is talking to every child of God and is saying that, hear my son and be wise, and guide your heart in the way. Hallelujah. So we are praying that souls, our children, they shall hear the word of God and they shall receive the word of God. It says, hear and be wise and guide your heart in the way. So we'll pray that as they have heard, as they have received, they shall walk according to the will of God, according to the word of God. We'll pray that as souls are hearing the word of God, receiving Christ in their lives, they shall continue to incline their ears to the word of God. They shall be attentive, they shall be careful, and we'll pray for them that they shall apply their heart to understanding, hallelujah, to the knowledge which comes from the word of God. And the word of God says in Proverbs that it is why they have to do that, because it is a pleasant thing that if they keep the word of God, if they keep the instruction of the word of God, because it says that so that their trust may be in the Lord, not in anything else, not in their own strength, not in their own wisdom. So we'll pray for ourselves and we'll pray for our children and we'll pray as many as receiving the word of God. Let's open our mouth and pray. Father God, we thank you. We give you glory, honor and all praise, Lord. We pray, King of glory, for our children and those who have accepted you, Father God. Lord, they shall incline their ears to your word, Father God, and they shall receive the word of God, Father God, with all humility, Father God. Lord, Lord, they shall receive wisdom, O Lord God, which comes from your word, King of glory. Lord, we pray, Father God, we present them to your throne of grace, that they shall apply their heart to your knowledge, to your understanding, Father God. Lord, we pray, King of glory, so that their faith shall be in you, Jesus Christ, so that their trust shall be in you, Father God. Lord, we pray, your word says, hear and receive the word of God. Lord, we pray, King of glory, that you touch their ears, that they may hear your word, they may hear what the Spirit of God is speaking to them expressly, Father God. Lord, they shall be attentive every time when they come into your presence, O Lord God. Every time when they hear your word, King of glory, the word of wisdom, Father God. Lord, we pray, Father God, that they shall receive your word, Father God, with all humility, Father God, with all meekness, Father God. And they shall purpose to walk in the obedience to your word, Father God. They shall apply your word in their life, Father God. They shall walk in the obedience to your word, Father God. Lord, your word says when they walk in the obedience to your word, their steps will not be hindered, Abba Father. Lord, we pray, King of glory, that all our children in the name of Jesus Christ, they shall walk in the obedience to your word. Father God, they shall walk in your fear, continue to represent you well, Father God, serve you in spirit and in truth, Father God, so that their steps will not be hindered, O Lord God. And when they run, they shall not stumble, King of glory. Father God, we pray that they shall take firm hold of your instruction, O Lord God, and your word shall never depart from their eyes, from their heart, Father God, but they shall meditate on your word day and night, Lord, that they may be wise, Father God. Lord, we thank you. We give you glory, honor, and all praise. In Jesus' mighty name we pray. Amen. I'm reading Proverbs chapter 23, verse 20. It says, do not mix with wine bibbers or with gluttonous eaters of meat, for the drunkard and the glutton will come to poverty, and drowsiness will clothe a man with rags. Hallelujah. So it's a instruction, and it says, it's a warning also at the same time. It's saying, do not mix. So we are still praying for our children that they shall not join, they shall not walk, they shall not sit, they shall not stand with such people who are operating in this category. It says that do not mix with wine bibbers or with gluttoners, eaters of meat. So we'll pray for our children that they shall be in the right company, in the company of godly men and women. Bible says that bad company corrupts good manners. We are still praying for our children. They are growing, and they have to grow in the knowledge of God, in the will of God, in the word of God. As we are praying for them, they will continue to remain in the right company. Hallelujah. They shall not be deceived in the name of Jesus Christ, because they are in the world, but they are not of the world. And as we are praying for them, we'll pray that they shall walk with wise, that they may be wise in the name of Jesus Christ. I will read Luke 21 verse 36 very quickly. It says, but take heed to yourself, lest your hearts be weighed down with caressing, drunkenness, and cares of this life, and that day come on you unexpectedly. And verse 39 says, watch therefore and pray always, that you may be counted worthy to escape all these things that will come to pass, and to stand before the Son of Man. We are still praying for our children, that they shall be watchful, they shall be vigilant, they shall be careful in which company they are in their classes, in their school, in their friend circle, in their, you know, neighborhood. And we as a parent, we will continue to pray for them, that they shall walk worthy of their calling, they shall walk worthy, and they shall escape the things which is going to come, and that they may stand before the Lord. Hallelujah. Let's open our mouth and pray. Father God, we thank you. We give you all glory, honor, and all praise, Father God. Lord, we pray for our children, King of glory, that they shall walk properly, Father God, as your word says, Father God, not in lewdness, not in lust, not in strife, not in envy, in the name of Jesus Christ, not in drunkenness, Father God, but as they have received Christ, my Father, they shall put on, as they have put on Christ, Father God. Lord, they shall continue to walk in Christ, that they may not fulfill the lust of the flesh, Father God, and they shall give no provision for the flesh to fulfill its lust, Father God. Lord, we pray they shall not be deceived in the name of Jesus Christ, Father God. Lord, they shall never stand with those who are operating in this category, Father God, with such people, Father God, that those who have given them to these things, Father God. Lord, we pray that our children shall be wise to choose the wise company, Father God. They shall be with wise men and women, O Lord God. Lord, we pray, Father God, give them wisdom, Father God. They shall not be deceived, O Lord God. Lord, they shall walk properly, Father God, wherever they go, Lord. They shall behave properly, Father God, knowing that they are the children of the Most High God, Father God. Lord, we pray, King of Glory, that they shall represent you well, Father God. Lord, we pray they shall be awakened to righteousness in the name of Jesus Christ, Father God. And Father God, as they have your knowledge, King of Glory, they shall walk in this knowledge, Father God, that they are children of you, Father God. Lord, we pray that all our children shall walk in your fear, Father God, and continue to depart from evil, Father God. Lord, we pray, King of Glory, that they shall represent you well, Father God, in every area of their lives, Father God. Lord, we pray, Father God, deliver them from the lust of the eyes, lust of the flesh, and the pride of life, Father God. As they have received Holy Spirit, Father God, they shall walk in your spirit, Lord. They shall walk in Christ, Father God. Lord, we pray that the truth of your word shall never depart from them, Lord. Lord, you direct their hearts and direct their steps, Father God, and be their God all the days of their lives, Father God. Lord, we thank you. We give you glory, honor, and all praise. In Jesus' mighty name we pray. Amen. I will read verse 22, Proverbs 23, verse 22. It says, listen to your father who begot you, and do not despise your mother when she is old. Hallelujah. So another advice and instruction for the children, that it said, listen to your father who begot you, and your mother, do not despise when your mother is old. So we are praying for our children, that all our children in the name of Jesus Christ shall obey their parents in the Lord. Hallelujah. In all things, because this is the first commandment with promise that it may be well with them, and God will add length of days in their life, so that the kingdom of God may expand. So the word of God will reach to every nation through our children and our children's children and coming generations. So we are still praying for our children, that they shall receive wisdom. They shall not be deceived. They shall not walk in darkness. As they have received Christ in their life, they shall walk in the light of Christ. They shall continue to walk in the light of the word of God. Let's open our mouth and pray. Father God, we thank you. We give you all glory, honor, and all praise, Lord. Lord, we present all our children to your throne of grace, and every soul, Father God, who has accepted you, Father God, through radio ministry, through the prayers of Lord God. Lord, your word is talking to every one of us, Lord. Lord, we pray that our children shall receive wisdom, O Lord God. They shall listen. They shall be careful how they are walking, Father God. Lord, as your word says, that they shall not despise their mothers, O Lord God. Our children shall never despise us when we are old. But Lord, they will take care of their parents well, Father God, because we are raising them in your word. We are raising them in your fear, Father God. And above all, Lord, we desire as a parent that all our children shall walk in your truth, Father God. Lord, we pray, Father God, that your spirit shall continue to lead them and guide them in all truth, Father God. They shall not be deceived, Father God, but they shall stand strong on the authority of your word, Lord. Lord, you direct their hearts and direct their steps, Father God, and we pray, King of Glory, their heart shall be fixed in you, Jesus Christ. They shall always rely upon you, Father God, knowing that you are the strength of their heart, you are the strength of their bones, that you are the strength of their flesh, Father God. Lord, they shall know that without you they cannot go far, Father God, and they shall know that in Christ they can do all things, because it is you who strengthens them, Father God. Lord, we pray that our children shall listen to the advice of their parents, Lord, the advice which comes from your word, Father God, and they shall keep it in their heart and walk with it, Father God. Lord, we thank you. We give you glory, honor, and all praise. In Jesus' mighty name we pray. Amen. I will read verse 23. It says, buy the truth and do not sell it. Also wisdom and instruction and understanding. Hallelujah. So it says, buy the truth. Our children, they have known the truth. Jesus Christ is the truth of the word of God. And we'll pray that they have known this truth. They shall continue to walk in this truth. They shall continue to share the truth.

0: So they shall never deny Jesus Christ in any area of their life. Wherever they go, they shall represent their Christ well. And scripture says in Matthew chapter 10, I will quickly read verse 32 and 33. It says, therefore, whoever confesses me before men, him I will also confess before my Father who is in heaven. But whoever denies me before men, him I will also deny before my Father who is in heaven. So denying the truth is denying Christ. Hallelujah. We'll pray that our children shall not deny Christ in any circumstances. Let's open our mouth and pray. Father God, we thank you for you are a great God, Lord, and greatly to be praised, my Father. You're full of love and compassion, Lord. We thank you, Father God, that your greatness is unsearchable, King of glory. Lord, we thank you for our families. We thank you for our children and our children's children and coming generations. Oh, Lord God, for they are in your hands, Father God. But Lord, as a parent, we pray for ourselves, Father God. Give us patience, give us wisdom and the knowledge of your will, Father God, that we may raise our children according to your will, Father God. Lord, we pray, Father God, that our children shall continue to operate in your truth, Father God. They have known Christ, Father God, from now. The Lord, they shall walk with Christ that they may be like Christ, Father God. They shall always set their mind on the things which are above where Christ is seated, Father God. Lord, we pray, Father God, that our children shall never deny Christ, Father God, shall never deny your truth, O Lord God, but represent you well, Father God. Lord, it doesn't matter whatever they have to face tomorrow or whatever will come tomorrow, Father God, but they shall be strong in you and in the power of your might, Lord. Lord, we pray that they shall grow in the knowledge of your will, Father God, in all wisdom and spiritual understanding in the name of Jesus Christ, Lord. They shall meditate on your word day and night, Father God, and your word shall never depart from their heart, shall never depart from their mouth, Father God. Lord, we pray that they shall grow in your wisdom, in your understanding, in your knowledge, O Lord God. Lord, we thank you that your excellent spirit is resting upon all our children, Father God, the spirit of wisdom, the spirit of knowledge, the spirit of understanding, the spirit of counsel and might and the fear of the Lord shall continue to rest upon all our children, Father God, that they may represent you well, my Father. Lord, we thank you. We give you glory, honor and all praise. In Jesus' mighty name we pray. Amen. I will read verse 24. It says, the father of the righteous will greatly rejoice, and he who begets a wise child will delight in him. Let your father and your mother be glad, and let her who bore you rejoice. Hallelujah. So it says, when a father is raising a wise children, his heart will rejoice, greatly rejoice. It says, and he will have delight in him. It says that, let your father and your mother be glad, and he who bore you rejoice. So we'll pray for our children that they shall continue to bring joy and happiness and peace and rejoicing to us, to our heart. Hallelujah. They shall never bring grief. They shall never be a cause of grief to us. And we'll pray above all to our Heavenly Father, because when God is seeing that all his children are walking in the truth, it is giving him great joy. And we'll pray that our children shall continue to bring joy to the Lord and to us as a parents and to the spiritual parents. Hallelujah. They shall never bring grief. They shall never bring confusion. They shall never bring pain to us, but we shall continue to rejoice in them, rejoice over them. Let's open our mouth and pray. Father God, we thank you. We give you all glory, Lord. We thank you, Father God, for the fruit of womb, Father God. It is from you, Father God. All our children, they are blessed from you, Father God. And you have given them into our hands, Father God. Lord, we pray for our children, King of glory, that they shall continue to bring joy to us, Father God. Lord, we shall continue to rejoice greatly when we see them growing in you and in your word, Father God, not compromising themselves with the things of this world, Father God. Lord, and it shall bring greater joy to you, Father God, when you see our children walking and serving you in spirit and in truth, Father God. Lord, we pray that our children shall be a joyful children in our house, O Lord God. Lord, we pray, King of glory, they shall never bring grief to us, Lord, but they shall always bring joy and happiness, Father God. They shall bring honor to us, to our name, Father God. Lord, we pray, Father God, that your grace is sufficient for them, Lord. Each day your grace shall be multiplied to them, Father God, that they may continue to grow thereby, Father God. Lord, we thank you. We give you glory, honor and all praise. In Jesus' mighty name we pray. Amen.
1: God bless you all. Let's open to 2 Samuel 22. 2 Samuel 22 from verse 1. And David spake unto the Lord the words of this song in the day that the Lord had delivered him out of the hand of all his enemies and out of the hand of Saul. And he said, The Lord is my rock and my fortress and my deliverer. The God of my rock, in him will I trust. He is my shield and the horn of my salvation, my high tower and my refuge, my savior. Thou savest me from violence. Amen. So we know the kind of troubles that David faced from enemies on all sides, from Saul, who was continuously hunting him down. And he was always on the run, living in difficult, inhospitable environments. So he went through many trials, but he continued to put his trust in the Lord. And he's describing the ways that God protected him. He said he was my rock. So he was able to stand on a solid ground because of God. God continued to keep him and preserve him. He was his fortress. He defended him, shielded him, and he was his deliverer. He delivered him from the hands of his enemies. Amen. So we are going to pray that we shall continue to put our trust in the Lord. And there is a day when the Lord has purposed to bring us out of whatever you're facing. You know, so David never gave up hope despite the challenges, the difficulties, the many setbacks he faced. He continued to put his trust in the Lord. So we are going to pray that we shall continue to make our refuge in the Lord. He's our rock. As long as we're standing on him, we shall come out of whatever we are facing, and we shall come forth with a song like David. And he was able to sing from his heart because he knew what he went through and he knew what God did for him. Amen. So let's pray. Father God, we thank you, Father. We praise you. We bless you, Lord. Lord, we thank you, Father, for being our fortress, our refuge, Lord, our strong defense, my Father God. Lord, we thank you, Father, for you are with us, Lord, in every situation, everything that we go through, my Father, Lord. Lord, we are not alone, Father. And Lord, we thank you for you will always make a way for your people, my Father God. Lord, we know that all things work together for our good, Father, Lord. Lord, we shall not cast away our confidence, my Father, which has a great recompense of reward, my Father, Lord. Lord, but we shall continue to declare, my Father, that the Lord is our strength. The Lord is our refuge. He's our fortress, my Father God. Lord, our hope is in you, Father, Lord. Our eyes are lifted up unto the hills, my Father, for our help comes from you alone, Father, Lord. We thank you. We praise you, Lord. In Jesus' name we pray. Amen. And verse 4 says, I'll call on the Lord who is worthy to be praised. So shall he, so shall I be saved from my enemies. So we're going to pray that any situation, maybe call on the name of the Lord. Whatever comes across your way, whatever challenge, don't be crestfallen. Don't be fear-stricken. You know, continue to call on the name of the Lord. Don't think, oh, I don't have anybody. Who am I going to call in this hour? You know, first call on the Lord. And that is what we need to do. I will call on the Lord who is worthy to praise. So shall I be saved from my enemies. So, you know, it's God who saves us from situations, circumstances, from people who may want to hurt us in some way or the other. You know, it's God who works behind the scenes to deliver us. Amen. So let's pray that our first point of call shall always be the Lord. Father God, we thank you, Father God. Lord, we pray, Lord, that our heart shall not be moved by evil tidings, Lord. Our hearts are fixed, my Father, trusting in you, Father God. Lord, in any situation, Lord, let us open our mouths and call upon your name, Lord Jesus, Father. Lord, we know, Lord, that your name is above every other name, my Father. At your name, my Father, every knee shall bow, my Father. Every tongue shall confess that you are Lord, Father, Lord. We thank you, Father, for the name of Jesus, Father, Lord. We thank you, Father, for being our refuge, our strength, Father. Lord, we shall continue to be strong in you, Lord, and in the power of your might, Father, Lord. Lord, we thank you, Father, Lord. None of us shall be afraid, my Father, Lord, but we shall wait on the Lord, my Father, and be of good courage, my Father, Lord, for you shall continue to strengthen our hearts, Father. We thank you. We praise you, Lord. In Jesus' name we pray. Amen. And verse 7 says, In my distress I called upon the Lord and cried to my God, and he did hear my voice out of his temple, and my cry did enter into his ears. Then the earth shook and trembled. The foundations of heaven moved and shook because he was wroth. Amen. Now the word of God says, Let God arise and his enemies be scattered. Amen. May God continue to arise for us in our situations, our circumstances. He says, I called upon the Lord, and he says, my cry entered into his ears. So the word of God tells us the eyes of the Lord are upon the righteous and his ears are open to their prayers. Amen. So we need to remain in the ways of righteousness. Amen. And so when we call, the Lord will hear us. Amen. He does not make the heaven above us brass. When we call on his name, when we walk in righteousness, you know, he's attentive, he's open to listen to our prayers. So let's pray that the Lord shall continue to show himself strong on our behalf in every situation, every circumstance. Father God, we thank you. Father, we praise you. Lord, Lord, we pray that you shall help us, my Father, to continue in your ways, my Father God, to be pleasing to you, my Father God, in our words, in our thoughts, in our deeds, our actions, my Father God. May we continue to give you good pleasure, Father God. Lord, our desire, our prayer is that you shall always hear us, Lord, when we call upon your name, my Father, Lord, and that you would show yourself strong on our behalf, Lord. Your word says the eyes of the Lord run to and fro throughout the whole earth to show himself strong on behalf of those whose heart is perfect toward you, Lord. Lord, give us a heart that is perfect toward you, my Father God. We thank you. We praise you, Lord. Lord, you are our defense, my Father, Lord, and we know that you shall fight every battle that comes across our way, my Father God. Lord, we choose to stand behind you, my Father God. We choose to follow you, my Father God. May you continue to direct our steps, Lord. We thank you. We praise you, Lord. In Jesus' name we pray. Amen. Let's look at verse 17. It says, he sent from above. He took me. He drew me out of many waters. He delivered me from my strong enemy and from them that hated me, for they were too strong for me. Amen. So it doesn't matter how strong the enemy is, you know, it doesn't matter how strong that situation is, you know, and it doesn't matter whether it's trying to swallow you up. You know, the Lord will not give us up. Amen. It says he sent from above. You know, God will send help from above. Amen. Our help comes from above. He took me. He pulled David out of all those troubles. You know, he says he drew me out of many waters. That means, you know, he had so many problems, so many things troubling him, but the Lord, you know, brought him out of it all. So we're going to pray, you know, that it says he delivered from them that hated me, for they were too strong for me. So we're going to pray that we shall not be intimidated, overwhelmed by situations, circumstances or people, you know, because it's not us who, we're not going in our own strength. It's not about us, you know, it's about the God that we have put our trust in. Amen. And there is nothing too hard, too difficult for him. There's nothing too strong to withstand God. Amen. So let's pray. Father God, we thank you, Father God. Lord, we pray, Lord, that our eyes shall continue to look unto you, my Father God, for our deliverance, our help. Father, for you have sent your word to heal us, to deliver us, Father God. Lord, there's nothing too hard, nothing too difficult for you, Lord. Lord, we shall continue to believe in you, my Father God, Lord. We shall not stagger at the promises of God, my Father, Lord. But Lord, we shall be firm in faith, my Father, trusting you, my Father, believing your word, my Father God. Lord, we shall continue to stand on your promises, my Father, for your promises are yea and amen, my Father God. Lord, we pray, Lord, that nothing shall intimidate us, my Father. Nothing shall strike fear in our hearts, my Father, for you have not given us a spirit of fear, but of power and of love and of a sound mind, my Father, Lord. Lord, we shall continue to put our trust in you, my Father, Lord. Whoso puts his trust in the Lord shall be safe, Father. And Lord, we know that we shall continue to be safe and secure, Lord, for our hearts are resting in you, Father, Lord. We thank you. We praise you, Lord. In Jesus' name we pray. Amen. And let's look at verse 22. It says, for I have kept the ways of the Lord and have not wickedly departed from my God. 23. For all his judgments were before me, and as for his statutes, I did not depart from them. 24. I was also upright before him and have kept myself from iniquity. Amen. So David says that he has kept the ways of the Lord. He says, I have kept the ways of the Lord and have not wickedly departed from my God. So it is to our own advantage. It is for our own good that we should remain seeking the Lord, serving the Lord. It doesn't make a big difference to God, you know, whether we seek him or not. He's God, but it is for us. And that is because of his great love. He's chosen to give us access to himself, and we can go boldly to the throne room of grace. And it is through Jesus Christ that we have this access. So let's pray that we shall not do anything to disrupt our relationship with the Father. He has reconciled us to himself, and he has given us this right to call him Abba, Father. Amen. So let's pray that we shall continue to depart from evil. We shall continue to depart from everything that God dislikes. Let's pray. Father God, we thank you. Father, we praise you, Lord. Lord, we pray, Father God, that we shall continue to foster our relationship with you, Father God. Lord, help us, Lord, that we may continue to depart from every form of iniquity, my Father God. Lord, iniquity shall not have any rest in our land, my Father. The road of the wicked shall not rest in our land, my Father God. Lord, we shall not give place to the devil, my Father God. Lord, help us, Father, strengthen us that we may continue to please you, Lord. Continue to do those things that give you delight, Father God. Lord, you have created us to give you good pleasure, Lord. Let our lives, Lord, our families, Lord, our conversations, Lord, our children, Lord, give you delight, my Father God. Let it bring you good pleasure, my Father God. Lord, let the things that we talk about, my Father, Lord, bring you glory, Father God. We thank you. We praise you, Lord. In Jesus' name we pray. Amen. And let's look at verse 26. It says, with the merciful, thou wilt show thyself merciful. And with the upright man, thou wilt show thyself upright. With the pure, thou wilt show thyself pure. And with the froward, thou wilt show thyself unsavory. Amen. So we can see, you know, that everybody likes to receive mercy. Everybody likes to be dealt with uprightly. But the word of God says that, you know, we have to be merciful. So that is what he says, you know, love your neighbor as yourself and love the Lord your God with all your heart, with all your mind, with all your strength. So we're going to pray that we shall continue to be merciful, because we already prayed that, you know, we have to overcome evil with good. And we should not harbor bitterness in our hearts. We should not be unforgiving. And as the word of God tells us, we are not able to love the brother that we see. You know, how can we love the God that we cannot see? Amen. And if you don't love your brother, you walk in darkness. That's what the word of God says. So let's pray that we shall continue to be merciful. We shall continue to walk uprightly, because what we sow, we shall reap. Amen. Do unto others as we would have them do unto us. Amen. So let's pray. Father God, we thank you. Father God, Lord, we pray that you shall help us, my Father, to be obedient to your word, my Father God. Lord, help us to have a heart that is forgiving, my Father, that is loving, my Father, that is compassionate and merciful to those around us, my Father God. Lord, help us, my Father, to operate in purity, my Father God. Lord, with the pure, you will show yourself pure, my Father God. Lord, we desire, my Father, to receive, my Father, the good that you have purposed for us, my Father God, for us and our families, Lord. We thank you, Father, for giving us this eternal life, my Father, Lord. Though we did not deserve it, my Father, you gave it to us. It is a gift of God, Father, Lord. Lord, we thank you, Father, for your loving kindness, your mercy, my Father, Lord. Lord, you did not even spare your own son, my Father, but you delivered him for us all, my Father, Lord. Lord, help us to be selfless, Lord, in serving you, my Father, in serving the body of Christ, my Father, God. Help us to operate in love towards everyone, my Father, Lord. Help us to overcome evil with good, Lord, as your word says, Lord. We thank you. We praise you, Lord. In Jesus' name we have prayed. Amen.
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that men may hear the truth, come to the light of the truth, and walk in the truth. Dr. Ihemeh N. Ndukwe, a missionary in the Middle East and Asia for more than 21 years, graced with a word for revival, now comes your way on Revival Now. 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

Revival now. Revival is quickened by the Holy Spirit. This same Spirit that raised Jesus Christ from the dead is still moving, shaking the whole earth, reviving and filling with new wine those who are eagerly waiting for the appearing of Jesus Christ the second time for salvation. Isaiah 55 verse 1 calls out, "Ho, everyone who thirsts, come to the waters. Come and be filled with the new wine of the truths of Jesus Christ. Come seek the Lord while he may be found. Why wait till you find yourself in difficulties? Come, call upon the Lord while he is near." But note what Jesus said in Mark chapter 2 verse 22. "No one puts new wine into old wineskins, or else the new wine bursts the wineskin. The wine is spilled and the wineskin ruined. But new wine must be put into new wineskins." God is seeking new wineskins to fill with the new wine of his word and power. You can let the truth of God's word enter you today, turn you and change you into a new wineskin. Proverbs 25 verse 4 charges this: "Take away the dross from the silver and it will go to the silversmith for jewelry." So why not take away and forsake those wrong ways, wrong mentalities and ideas, wrong ministrations, wrong rulerships and leaderships, self-righteousnesses, all of which have done neither you, the people, the family, the nation, any good. So let the wicked forsake his way and the unrighteous man his thoughts. Let him return to the Lord and he will have mercy on him, and to our God, for he will abundantly pardon and fashion him into a vessel fit for the master's use. So come to Jesus now and eat what is good, and let your soul delight itself in God's abundance. To minister is Dr. Iheme Ndukwe. Dr. Iheme Ndukwe is a missionary to the Middle East and Asia for more than 21 years, preaching the word of God pure and unadulterated in demonstration of the Spirit and of power, so that men's faith will not be on the enticing words of man's wisdom, but in the power of God. Dr. Ndukwe is graced with the word for revival now, reviving the minister, family, and nations. Remember, the entrance of God's word gives light and gives understanding to the simple. Let the word enter in today and revive you now. Revival now.

The message today is taken from 1st Epistle of John, chapter 2, from verse 1. My little children, these things write I unto you, that ye sin not. And if any man sin, we have an advocate with the Father, Jesus Christ the righteous. See how John lovingly refers to the saints whom he is raising in the fear of the Lord as little children, as per those who are new in the faith, whom he cares so much for, as newborn babes who should continue to desire the sincere milk of the Word of God. He might be referring to them as little children relative to his own age. At that time, also, he must have learned from our Lord and Savior Jesus Christ the way he addressed his disciples. In the Gospel of John 13, verse 33, he says, little children, yet a little while I am with you. You shall seek me, and as I said unto the Jews, whither I go, you cannot come. So now I say to you. So the Lord was also referring to his disciples whom he was raising in the way of the Lord as little children, as people he's teaching, as people he was bringing up to be his representatives. You also find the same reference or the same theme as he used it on the disciples in the Gospel of John 21, verse 5. Then Jesus said unto them, children, have ye any meat? They answered him, no. So this way, his children, as far as he was concerned, because he was raising them up in the fear of the Lord, he came to teach them the way to go to profit. He came to show them the way, the truth, and the life that is in God through him. So he is their teacher. He is their master. He is their Lord. So he could call them lovingly children or little children. It's not a way to despise them, but a way to encourage them and show them the level of love he has for them. John emphasized this theme in several places. Also, as we can see in the first epistle of John, chapter 2, verse 12, say, I write unto you, little children, because your sins are forgiven you for his name's sake. Verse 13, I write unto you, fathers, because you have known him that is from the beginning. I write unto you, young men, because you have overcome the wicked one. I write unto you, little children, because you have known the Father. So, in this way of qualifying different people at different stages of their growth in Christ, that's also how John was referring to these people as little children, that they were still babes growing, people he needed to nurture in the fear of the Lord. It's also a way of showing his intimacy with them. In that 1 John chapter 2, verse 28, he says, and now, little children, abide in him, that when he shall appear, we may have confidence and not be ashamed before him at his coming. So he taught them to abide in the word of God, to abide in Christ. So it's a show of intimacy of a father to the child, and also as a protective, caring term for those God is raising up through his ministry. So he continued using this term at different times. You also find it in 1st Epistle of John, chapter 3, verse 7. He said, little children, let no man deceive you. He that doeth righteousness is righteous, even as he is righteous. So it's a way of emphasizing what he was teaching them, for them to learn to grow in the faith, not to remain as little, not to remain as babes. So he was encouraging them to grow in the faith, that they should not just remain as little children. He continued in that first epistle of John chapter 3 verse 18. He said, my little children, let us not love in word, neither in tongue, but in deed and in truth. So he considered them as his children in the faith, as those he begot in the faith. It's also a way of instructing them in what he expects them to do and to be. So he used this to instruct them in righteousness, to instruct them in obedience, to instruct them to continue to abide in the faith, not to deviate from the truth. He also used this term
In 1st Epistle of John chapter 4 verse 4, say, ye are of God, little children, and have overcome them, because greater is he that is in you than he that is in the world. So he encouraged them here. He said, listen, you of God have begotten you through the gospel to God the Father. For those who received him, who received what Jesus Christ did for them on the cross of Calvary, those who believed in his name, he gave the right to become the children of God. So he was telling them here, you are of God. Little children, I have overcome them, because greater is he that is in you than he that is in the world. So he was teaching them to know that they have the Holy Spirit indwelling in them, and that greater is he that is in them than he that is in the world. So they should remain abiding in the word of God, not looking back again to go back to the world. So it's an emphasis of making them to remain in the truth and telling them there is still room for them to grow. That's why he was referring to them as little children. Don't ever think you have arrived, but continue to be like a child who is ever ready to learn what your father is teaching you in the gospel. So you that are new in the faith, desire the sincere milk of the word of God that you may grow thereby. Desire to go to the level of eating meat and bones. Desire to advance in the way of truth, in obedience, in holiness. So it was a way of instructing them in what he expects them to do and to be, and what he doesn't expect them to do at all. Like he also said in that first epistle of John chapter 5 verse 21, he said, little children, keep yourselves from idols. Amen. So he spoke expressly the things he expects them to avoid. He said, keep yourselves from idols. Avoid all appearances of evil. Purpose to remain in the truth, walking in the truth. Paul used the same term by saying, my beloved sons, whom I have begotten in Christ through the gospel. 1 Corinthians chapter 4 from verse 14. I write not these things to shame you, but as my beloved sons, I warn you. Verse 15. For though you have 10,000 instructors in Christ, yet have you not many fathers. For in Christ Jesus I have begotten you through the gospel. So it was a relational way of teaching, of instructing those he was raising in the fear of the Lord, those he had brought into the saving knowledge of the word of God. So he emphasized it that though they may have 10,000 instructors in Christ, yet they have not many fathers. So he was telling them simply, I am your father in the Lord. I am your spiritual father. I begotten you to God through Jesus Christ, through the word of God. So you should learn to obey the word of God and walk in the word of God. Also, he used the term in Galatians chapter 4, verse 19. Say, my little children, of whom I travail in birth again until Christ be formed in you. So he was emphasizing that they need to grow. They need to grow in the faith. They need to grow in obedience to the word of God. They need to continue to press unto perfection. So he told them he was busy praying for them. He was traveling in prayers so that Christ would be formed in them. So he was referring to them as little children in order for them to know there is room to grow. They should not see themselves that they have arrived. They should desire to continue to grow. All these words that these apostles were using, all are caring, protective, and loving terms because of their love for the fruit of their labor in Christ. For the labor of love we have in the gospel, we should be caring. We should be after seeing the souls that have come into the kingdom grow in the faith. We should be desirous to see them grow in the faith. The Bible says we should teach faithful men who should be able to teach others. We should help them and teach them to know how to be faithful
so that they be in a position to teach others also. See also, Paul used that term in writing to the Thessalonians, in 1 Thessalonians chapter 2, verse 11. So as you know, how we exhorted and comforted and charged every one of you, as a father doth his children. So we should learn this also. We should see every child of God, whom God has given us as under shepherds, to take care of as our own children. Caring, loving, praying for them, and taking good care of them. That's what John was saying and emphasizing in that first epistle of John, chapter 2, verse 1. He said, my little children, these things write I unto you, that ye sin not. And if any man sin, we have an advocate with the Father, Jesus Christ, the righteous. So he wrote unto them, what did he write? He wrote unto them that they should continue to remain in the truth, having fellowship with the Father, the Son, and the Holy Spirit, which entails abiding in the truth. That's how they can maintain and remain in communion. So he was writing unto them that they should refuse to backslide into sin. They should remain in the truth. Now that they have put their hands to the plow, that they should not look back. That's what he was writing unto them. Said, that which we have seen and have declared we unto you, that you also may have fellowship with us, and truly our fellowship is with the Father and with his Son, Jesus Christ. And these things write we unto you, that your joy may be full. So he was encouraging them to remain in the place where their joy will be full, that they should not backslide. But yet, he made a leeway. He said, my little children, this is right I unto you, that ye sin not. The message of the gospel is for us to remain in communion with one another and with God, the Father, the Son, and the Holy Spirit. We are to warn people to avoid sin and all appearances of sin, but rather for them to remain as the righteousness of God in Christ Jesus. See what God said to Ezekiel in Ezekiel chapter 3 from verse 20. Again, when a righteous man doth turn from his righteousness and commit iniquity, and I lay a stumbling block before him, he shall die, because thou hast not given him warning. He shall die in his sin, and his righteousness which he had done shall not be remembered, but his blood will I require at thy hand. Verse 21, nevertheless, if thou warn the righteous man that the righteous sin not, and he doth not sin, he shall surely live, because he is warned. Also thou hast delivered thy soul. So the Lord expects us to warn people to escape from the wrath to come. He expects us to speak the truth to people. That's why John was writing there. My little children, this is that I don't tell you, that you sin not. The Lord does not want us to sin. And that's why he has given us the truth. He has given us the scripture. And the Bible says all scripture is given by inspiration of God, and it's profitable for doctrine, for reproof, for correction, for instruction in righteousness, that the man of God may be perfect, thoroughly furnished unto good works. The scripture is supposed to be preached. The total counsel of the world is supposed to be preached. We should learn to preach the total counsel unadulterated, and we should not compromise the truth, no matter who. We should stand in the truth and do the truth. We should teach people the truth and purpose to continue in the truth of the gospel. So John's emphasis in this first epistle of John chapter 2 is, my little children, these things write I unto you, that ye sin not. His emphasis is that they should not sin. They should not remain in sin. As we can see, each time that our Lord and Savior Jesus Christ healed or delivered or gave sight to the people,
what he always says in John chapter 5 from verse 13. And he that was hid was not who it was, for Jesus had conveyed himself away. A multitude being in that place. Verse 14. Afterward, Jesus findeth him in the temple and said unto him, Behold, thou art made whole. Sin no more. Let a worse thing come unto thee. This is why John is writing here and saying, My little children, this is I write unto you, that you sin not. Jesus said it expressly. Sin no more. Let a worse thing come unto thee. Now that you have accepted Jesus Christ as Lord and Savior, don't open yourself up again to sin. Remain abiding in the truth. Refuse at anything. We take you away from the truth. Simply, what he was telling the man that was healed, he said, maintain your healing. To maintain your healing, remain with the healer, Jesus Christ. Remain abiding in the truth unless you want a worse thing to come upon you. See Jesus' encounter with the woman who was caught in the very act of adultery, whom the Pharisees and the scribes said before him. See Jesus' end statement to her in John chapter 8 from verse 10. It says, When Jesus had lifted up himself and saw none but the woman, he said unto her, Woman, where are those thy accusers? Have no man condemned thee? Verse 11, she said, No man, Lord. And Jesus said unto her, Neither do I condemn thee. Go and sin no more. This is the standard. As you have come to the saving knowledge of the word of God, you have come out of condemnation. Purpose that you sin no more. For God so loved the world that he gave his only begotten son, that whosoever believeth in him should not perish, but have everlasting life. For God sent not his son into the world to condemn the world, but that the world through him might be saved. He that believeth on him is not condemned, but he that believeth not is condemned already, because he had not believed in the name of the only begotten Son of God. And this is the condemnation, that light is coming to the world, and men love darkness rather than light, because their deeds were evil. So as you hear the word of God, if there are any areas you have missed it, repent and return to the Lord and sin no more. Jesus came to set us free from sin, safe and Satan. And all he requests from us as we are set free is to sin no more. I encourage you, sin no more. Don't go back to your vomit. Purpose to remain in the truth. The scripture says in Romans chapter 6 from verse 1, What shall we say then? Shall we continue in sin that grace may abound? That's a question. That's a question you must ask yourself. You that have come to receive the grace of our Lord Jesus Christ, I encourage you to remain in the truth. Don't ever go back to sin. What shall we say then? Shall we continue in sin that grace may abound? Romans 6 verse 2 continues. God forbid, how shall we that are dead to sin live any longer therein? You should no more live unto sin, because we are now dead to sin. Sin no more. Do not allow anything to take you into the place of sin. God has delivered you from sin, from the wrath to come. Do not go back to sin. The purpose to remain in the truth. The scripture continued in that Romans 6 from verse 15. What then shall we sin? Because we are not under the law, but under grace. God forbid. Verse 16. Know ye not that to whom you yield yourselves servants to obey, his servants ye are to whom you obey. Whereof sin unto death, of obedience unto righteousness. Verse 17. May God be thanked that ye were the servants of sin, but you have obeyed from the heart that form of doctrine which was delivered unto you. Verse 18. Being then made free from sin, you became the servants of righteousness. May we continue
to be servants of righteousness because we have been made free from sin. May we not draw back unto perdition. May we not serve sin any longer. May we remain in the truth of the gospel. The Bible says in Titus chapter 2 verse 11, for the grace of God that bringeth salvation hath appeared to all men. Verse 12, teaching us that denying ungodliness and worldly lust, we should live soberly, righteously, and godly in this present world. Verse 13, looking for that blessed hope and the glorious appearing of the great God and our Savior Jesus Christ. So we should continue to press unto perfection. We should not look back. We should not sin any longer. For we have been delivered from sin, and we are not to live in sin. We are not to walk in sin. That's what the Lord has done for us, so that we should sin no more. That should be your standard. Your standard is that you should sin no more. And that is how you should live your life. You should live your life that you will sin no more as a child of God. Don't look for excuses for sin, but purpose to sin no more. That's what I want to encourage you. Purpose to sin no more. Refuse that anything will take you back to sin. Awake to righteousness and sin not. That's what I want to encourage you. Continue to be awake to righteousness and purpose not to sin. For you have received the knowledge of God. The knowledge of God you have received is to make you to remain serving the Lord in spirit and in truth. It's not for you to go back to sin. Don't draw back unto perdition. For those who draw back, God has no pleasure in them. So sin no more. Continue to live unto righteousness. My little children, first epistle of John chapter 2, continued in that verse 1, he said, my little children, these things write I unto you, that you sin not. And if any man sin, we have an advocate with the Father, Jesus Christ, the righteous. He's not giving you a leeway to sin, but he's saying, if any man sin, if you find yourself falling into sin, there is an advocate. We have an advocate, our Lord and Savior, Jesus Christ. For the scripture says, if we say that we have no sin, we deceive ourselves and the truth is not in us. If we confess our sins, he is faithful and just to forgive us our sins and to cleanse us from all unrighteousness. If we say that we have not sinned, we make him a liar and his word is not in us. So if you find yourself that you have missed it in any way, don't hide your sin. If you discover you have derailed or strayed away from the truth, repent, confess, and forsake it. Don't remain in that fallen state, in that place of condemnation. For Christ has come to deliver you from the condemnation of sin that came from Satan. So don't remain in that fallen state, because God has made a way of escape, a remedy for us through his Son, Jesus Christ. We have Jesus. The scripture says in Romans chapter 8, verse 34, who is he that condemneth? It is Christ that died. Yea, rather, that is risen again, who is even at the right hand of God, who also maketh intercession for us. Christ is seated on the right hand side of God, interceding on our behalf. For he that knew no sin became sin for us, that we may become the righteousness of God in Christ Jesus. So let us remain seated with him in heavenly places, far above principalities and powers. We shall sin no more. But if we have found ourselves derailing, we have our Lord and Savior Jesus Christ, our advocate. For there is one God and one mediator between God and men, the man Christ Jesus, who gave himself a ransom for all to be testified in due time. He's the one who has saved us from our sins. He's the one who has the power to plead on our behalf. He is our intercessor. He is our advocate. He is our mediator. He is the mediator between us and God. And that's why we that have come to the saving knowledge of the word of God, we are his ambassadors. And we are to continue to reconcile men to him.
that they will come into the saving knowledge of the word of God and they will sin no more. And as you do this, remain blessed. In Jesus' name, amen.

0: Dr. A.N. Ndukwe Revival Ministry is a worldwide ministry that preaches and teaches the timeless truth of God's Word, pure and unadulterated from the Bible, as inspired by the Holy Spirit, in practical ways that will impact and transform real people like you. 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I repeat that website address, www.inwardrevival.org, or email info@inwardrevival.org. 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I repeat the email address, info@inwardrevival.org. Alternatively, please telephone the office on +234 701 687 0490. I repeat that telephone number, +234 701 687 0490. Thank you so much.
1: When the roll is called from yonder, I'll be there.
2: Hallelujah, we thank God for the word that has come forth. We thank God for always speaking to us from His Word. We thank God for the understanding, for the wisdom, for the revelation that He continues to give His children from His Word. We'll pray this Word shall continue to find good ground. It shall not be lost in the cares of this world. It shall not be suppressed. It shall not be taken away, stolen away by the enemy. But it shall bring forth fruit unto life. Hallelujah. As we heard from 1 John chapter 2 verse 1, the scripture says, "My little children, these things I write unto you." We also heard that Jesus referred to his disciples in a similar fashion, calling them little children or children. It is a title used in love. It is a title which shows care. It is a title which shows a relationship. And that is what is expected even from us in this day and age, to share this relationship, to share this feeling with those who are seeking God, with the children of God, with the souls around us. You know, even Paul and John, we heard the scriptures, how they continued in this pattern of calling the disciples, of calling the believers little children. It shows the love and the care, you know, that goes along with this relationship. Children, when you call someone a child, you don't just leave a child to themselves. If my children make a mistake, if my children, even though they may seem disconnected to me sometimes, I cannot disconnect with them because they are my children, because of the relationship I have with them. 2 Corinthians chapter 5 verse 13. If you read, it says, "For whether we be beside ourselves, it is to God, or whether we be sober, it is for your cause. For the love of Christ constraineth us, because you thus judge that if one died for all, then all were dead." Hallelujah. So what constrains you into this relationship with the people? Many times, it is not this relationship that we share with others, this compassion, this love that we have been asked through the word of God to show to others. It is not reciprocated from the other side. So why would you give yourself so completely to these people, to the souls around? If there is no other reason, remember this reason. It says, because the love of God constrains us. Because God has shown that same love to us. That's why we need to show the same love to those who are around us. We need to show the same care, the same compassion. The Bible says, He died for us while we were yet sinners. We did not give Him anything. The Bible says, God loved us first. We'll pray for ourselves that we shall continue to show this love, this care, this compassion towards the people of God. We shall continue for genuine love, for genuine care for souls. We may not give up on them. We may not leave them midway.
3: but we shall continue to operate in the love of God. Let's pray for ourselves. Lord, help us to also have this relationship with souls around us, that we will consider them as little children. We shall consider them as people who need love, care, who need the support to grow and to learn your word. Let's pray. Father God, we bless your name. We glorify your name, Lord. I thank you, Lord, for the example that you have set for us, Lord. You have called us little children. You cared for us, Lord. You have given your life for your little children, Heavenly Father. Lord, we pray, Father God, in our walk with you, help us to have the same heart, to have the same mindset, Lord, to care, to love, to have compassion to those who are outside, those who have not yet known to grown to know you, Heavenly Father. Lord, we pray we shall continue to showcase your love, Lord. We shall continue to showcase your affection, Heavenly Father. Lord, we pray, Father God, that your love shall continue to constrain us, Heavenly Father. May we never give up on these souls, Lord. May we never give up on those who are yet in their walk with you, growing and at the level of babes, Lord. Lord, they may need more attention. They may need patience, Lord. Help us to continue, Father God. We bless your name. We glorify your name, Lord. I thank you, Father God, for your love that you have shown us, Lord. You have given us an example. There is no reason for me to give up on these people, on these souls, Heavenly Father. We pray, Lord, and we pray that your church shall represent you well. Your children shall represent you well through love, through care, through compassion towards those who are outside, Lord. We

Bless your name. We glorify your name, Lord. We ask this prayer in Jesus' name. Amen. Amen. It says, my little children, these things write I unto you, that you sin not. Hallelujah. So the instruction has come forth, sin not. It is a warning given by John to the readers, to the believers, to the people who he is calling his little children. And you know, warnings are never pleasant. People who are warned, they don't always like to be warned. They don't always like to be corrected. It is not something that people look forward to. But though they may not be pleasant, they are always important and they are always beneficial. And they are for the safety of the people who are being warned. You know, Bible says in Isaiah 62 verse 6, says, I have set watchmen upon thy walls, O Jerusalem, which shall never hold their peace day nor night. Ye that make mention of the Lord, keep not silence. Hallelujah. The Lord has made you and me also a watchman on the wall. Not just to cry out to God. That's not the only duty of the watchman, to continue to praying to God for these souls. But while you are praying to God for these souls, while you are interceding for souls, while you are seeking God's help to bring these souls into the kingdom, it is also our duty to see when they are going astray, when they are sinning, when they are going in the wrong direction, to open our mouths and to correct them. It may not be pleasant. It may not be very welcomed by those who are being warned, who are being corrected. But nonetheless, it is our duty. We will pray for ourselves. You know, whether people like it or not, we shall continue to speak the word of God. We shall continue to warn them. Jesus said, we shall be hated of all men for his name's sake. So ministry may not always be popular. In fact, it is never popular when you continue to speak the whole word of God, when you continue to speak the truth. But we are not here for popularity. We are here for the truth of the word of God. And we are here eventually to save souls. We'll pray for ourselves. We shall not shy away from speaking the truth, from warning, from telling souls when they are missing it to return unto the Lord. Let's pray. Father God, we thank you, Lord, for all that you have done, Heavenly Father. Lord, we thank you, Father God, for your word which comes, Lord, for correction, for rebuke, for chastisement, Lord, so that we shall be complete, Heavenly Father. Lord, we pray, Father God, your word shall continue to spread forth, Lord, without any hindrances, Lord, without any touch-ups, Lord, without being watered down, Heavenly Father. Lord, teach us to speak your full word, Lord, the full counsel of your word, Heavenly Father. Lord, even though it may be unpopular, Lord, but we know it is always beneficial, Lord. Only the truth can set people free, Lord. Help us, Lord, to never sugarcoat the truth, Lord. Help us to never compromise the truth, Heavenly Father. But as your watchman, Lord, help us to continue to speak out your word, to continue to warn those who are outside, Father God, so that in warning them, we shall also deliver our own souls, Lord. We shall not bring sin upon us, Lord. We shall not take the responsibility of blood of other people, Lord. Lord, we pray, Father, as your ministers, as your people, as your children, help us to be bold to always speak your word, Father God. We thank you, Lord, for your grace that you continue to give us for your ministry, Lord. Take your glory and honor and praise, Father. We ask this prayer in Jesus' name. Amen. Amen. And it continues to say, my little children, these things write I unto you, that you sin not. And if any man sin, we have an advocate with the Father. Hallelujah. So the initial instruction is that you do not sin. That is what we all should aspire to. That is all what we all should try to do. That we sin not. Every day, continue to work out your salvation with fear and trembling. Try your best not to sin. But being weak in the flesh, Paul said, the things that I ought to do, I don't do. And the things that I don't want to do, I do. So many times you can fall into that temptation, you can miss, you can slip up. But we thank God, there is a way to get out of that. It says, but if any man sin, we have an advocate with the Father. So the first thing that you need to understand is that you and I can never find ourselves being comfortable in your fallen state, in your sinful state, in that sin. We will pray for ourselves. May we never get comfortable with our sin. If you've made a mistake, we'll pray that the Holy Spirit will immediately convict us, that the Word of God will immediately call us out and show us that this is where you missed it. This is where you went astray. You know, if you look at the book of Luke chapter 15, is the story of the prodigal son. He took his share of the inheritance, went and wasted it on riotous living. Verse 17 says, Luke 15 verse 17, it says, and when he came to himself, he said, how many hired

0: The Holy Spirit teach them and show them and remind them that their place is in the Father's house. It is not with the pigs. It is not in sin. It is not wallowing in mud. We'll pray for ourselves. It says, and he arose and he came to his father. Let people arise and come and return to their father. Let them repent and return. The Bible says that if you repent and return, put iniquity far away from your tabernacles, the Lord will build you up. We'll pray for souls. Let them not have a seared conscience. Let them not have a conscience that is unaffected by sin. But let them always be alert and alive in the Spirit. Let's pray. Father God, we bless your name. We glorify your name, Lord. I thank you, Lord, for your word that has come forth. I thank you, Lord, that your word is a mirror to show us, Lord, the state of our being, Lord, to show us where we are missing it, the things that need to be changed, the things that need to be corrected, the things that need to be removed, Lord. We pray, Father, we shall never get comfortable with sin, Lord. We shall never be comfortable being lost, Heavenly Father. We shall never be comfortable in a fallen state, Heavenly Father. But let your Spirit continue to convict us, Lord, and let our hearts be open to receive that correction, Lord, to repent and to return to you, Father God. Lord, we pray for souls that are out there, Heavenly Father, who are living still righteously, Lord. Let them come to themselves, Lord. Let them come to the understanding, Father God, that they are better off in the Father's house. They are better off in your presence, Lord, walking in obedience to your word, Lord, doing away with those things that are not approved by you, Father God. We praise you and we thank you, Lord, for all that you have done. We ask this prayer in Jesus' name. Amen. Amen. Hallelujah. And it says, if any man sin, we have an advocate with the Father, Jesus Christ, the righteous. And he is the propitiation for our sins, and not for ours only, but also for the sins of the whole world. Hallelujah. For God so loved the world that he gave his only begotten Son, that whosoever believes in him should not perish but have everlasting life. The greatest gift the world has ever received, Jesus Christ. Let's open our mouths and thank God for the gift of Jesus Christ, for the finished work of Jesus Christ, for what Jesus Christ has done for us. You know why we need to thank God? Because there is no alternative to Jesus. There is no replacement for Jesus. That's why the name of Jesus is precious. That's why we need to come to Jesus. No one else died for us, and no other name is comparable to the name of Jesus. If you look at Acts chapter 4 verse 12, it says, be it known unto you all and to all the people of Israel that by the name of Jesus Christ of Nazareth, whom ye crucified, whom God raised from the dead, even by him does this man stand here before you whole. This is the stone which was set at naught of you builders, which has become the head of the corner. Neither is there salvation in any other, for there is none other name under heaven given among men, whereby we must be saved. Hallelujah. Doesn't that make the name of Jesus precious? Because there is nothing else. There is no other alternative. There is no other route that you can go through. We'll open our mouths and we'll thank God for the name of Jesus. And we'll pray, let souls realize the value of the name of Jesus. And let them turn and let them desire to have this name of Jesus over their lives, to receive Jesus Christ as the Lord and Savior. Let's open our mouths and pray. Father God, we thank you, Lord, for all that you have done, Heavenly Father. We thank you, Lord, for the greatest gift that we have received, Lord, Jesus Christ, Heavenly Father. Lord, I pray for souls, Heavenly Father, that they shall turn to Jesus, Lord, and they will realize that there is no other way to you except through Jesus Christ, Lord. Lord, we pray, Father God, many souls shall come and receive Jesus Christ as the Lord and Savior, Lord. We thank you, Father God, for the advocate that we have in heaven, Lord. Lord, we pray we shall continue to appreciate and love Jesus with all our hearts, with all our minds, with all our strength, Lord. We shall continue to love you with all our hearts, with all our minds, with all our strength, Heavenly Father. And Lord, we shall continue to be grateful for this name, and we shall continue to spread this name as we have the opportunity, Father God. Take your glory and honor and praise, Father, from our lives, Lord. We ask this prayer in Jesus' name. Amen. Amen.
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We're so happy to announce that we will be live streaming three specials every day, with the first being the Word of Wisdom, the second is the Message of Life, and the third is Revival Now. 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
1: Today's promise is taken from the Gospel of Matthew chapter 7, and I read from verses 21 to 23 from the New King James Version, and it says, "Not everyone who says to me, 'Lord, Lord,' shall enter to the kingdom of heaven, but he who does the will of my Father in heaven. Many will say to me in that day, 'Lord, Lord, have we not prophesied in your name, cast out demons in your name, and done many wonders in your name?' And then I will declare to them, 'I never knew you. Depart from me, you who practice lawlessness.'" Hallelujah. Come, let us worship and thank the Lord in Jesus' name. Amen.

0: Hallelujah. We thank God for the word that has come forth. We thank God for always speaking to us from His word.
1: It is never popular when you continue to speak the whole word of God, when you continue to speak the truth. But we are not here for popularity. We are here for the truth of the word of God. And we are here eventually to save souls. We'll pray for ourselves. We shall not shy away from speaking the truth, from warning, from telling souls when they are missing it to return unto the Lord. Let's pray. Father God, we thank you, Lord, for all that you have done, Heavenly Father. Lord, we thank you, Father God, for your word which comes, Lord, for correction, for rebuke, for chastisement, Lord, so that we shall be complete, Heavenly Father. Lord, we pray, Father God, your word shall continue to spread forth, Lord, without any hindrances, Lord, without any touch-ups, Lord, without being watered down, Heavenly Father. Lord, teach us to speak your full word, Lord, the full counsel of your word, Heavenly Father. Lord, even though it may be unpopular, Lord, but we know it is always beneficial, Lord. Only the truth can set people free, Lord. Help us, Lord, to never sugarcoat the truth, Lord. Help us to never compromise the truth, Heavenly Father. But as your watchman, Lord, help us to continue to speak out your word, to continue to warn those who are outside, Father God, so that in warning them, we shall also deliver our own souls, Lord. We shall not bring sin upon us, Lord. We shall not take the responsibility of blood of other people, Lord. Lord, we pray, Father, as your ministers, as your people, as your children, help us to be bold to always speak your word, Father God. We thank you, Lord, for your grace that you continue to give us for your ministry, Lord. Take your glory and honor and praise, Father. We ask this prayer in Jesus' name. Amen. Amen. And it continues to say, my little children, these things write I unto you, that you sin not. And if any man sin, we have an advocate with the Father. Hallelujah. So the initial instruction is that you do not sin. That is what we all should aspire to. That is all what we all should try to do. That we sin not. Every day, continue to work out your salvation with fear and trembling. Try your best not to sin. But being weak in the flesh, Paul said, the things that I ought to do, I don't do. And the things that I don't want to do, I do. So many times you can fall into that temptation, you can miss, you can slip up. But we thank God, there is a way to get out of that. It says, but if any man sin, we have an advocate with the Father. So the first thing that you need to understand is that you and I can never find ourselves being comfortable in your fallen state, in your sinful state, in that sin. We will pray for ourselves. May we never get comfortable with our sin. If you've made a mistake, we'll pray that the Holy Spirit will immediately convict us, that the Word of God will immediately call us out and show us that this is where you missed it. This is where you went astray. You know, if you look at the book of Luke chapter 15, it's the story of the prodigal son. He took his share of the inheritance, went and wasted it on riotous living. Verse 17 says, Luke 15 verse 17, it says, and when he came to himself, he said, how many hired servants of my father's have bread enough and to spare, and I perish with hunger? I will arise and go to my father and will say unto him, Father, I have sinned against heaven and before thee, and I am no more worthy to be called thy son. Make me as one of thy hired servant. And he arose and came to his father. Hallelujah. So what happened? The son, when he was hungry, when he was eating with the pigs, it says, and when he came to himself, hallelujah, we'll pray that souls shall come to their selves, shall come to their senses when they've gone astray, when they've missed it. Let the Holy Spirit teach them and show them and remind them that their place is in the Father's house. It is not with the pigs. It is not in sin. It is not wallowing in mud. We'll pray for ourselves. It says, and he arose and he came to his father. Let people arise and come and return to their father. Let them repent and return. The Bible says that if you repent and return, put iniquity far away from your tabernacles, the Lord will build you up. We'll pray for souls. Let them not have a seared conscience. Let them not have a conscience that is unaffected by sin. But let them always be alert and alive in the Spirit. Let's pray. Father God, we bless your name. We glorify your name, Lord. I thank you, Lord, for your word that has come forth. I thank you, Lord, that your word is a mirror to show us, Lord, the state of our being, Lord, to show us where we are missing it, the things that need to be changed, the things that need to be corrected, the things that need to be removed, Lord. We pray, Father, we shall never get comfortable with sin, Lord. We shall never be comfortable being lost, Heavenly Father. We shall never be comfortable in a fallen state, Heavenly Father.

0: 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We're so happy to announce that we will be live streaming three specials every day, with the first being the Word of Wisdom, the second is the Message of Life, and the third is Revival Now. Now I'm going to be sharing some times with you, so please make a note of them and listen in to whichever timing suits you. 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So we kick off with the Word of Wisdom live stream, which begins at 6:20 a.m. and that's Nigeria time. 6:20 a.m. also for Europe, certain countries in Europe, 9:20 a.m. for the UAE, 10:50 a.m. for India, 2:20 p.m. for Manila, and that's our listeners in the Philippines, 3:20 p.m. for Australia, 12:20 a.m. Eastern Standard Time for America, and 9:20 p.m. Pacific Time, America and Canada. 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
2: Today's promise is taken from the book of 1 John chapter 2, and I read from verses 18 to 19 from the New King James Version, and it says, "Little children, it is the last hour, and as you have heard that the Antichrist is coming, even now many Antichrists have come, by which we know that it is the last hour. They went out from us, but they were not of us, for if they had been of us, they would have continued with us. But they went out that they might be made manifest that none of them were of us." Hallelujah. Come, let's worship and thank the Lord in Jesus' name. Amen.
3: My

0: Hallelujah. We thank God for another day. Today's scripture is taken from 1 John chapter 2, verses 18 and 19. And it says, "Little children, it is the last time, and as you have heard that Antichrist shall come, even now are there many Antichrists, whereby we know that it is the last time. They went out from us, but they were not of us. For if they had been of us, they would no doubt have continued with us. But they went out that they might be made manifest that they were not all of us." Hallelujah. This is the word of the Lord. And it has been mentioned, it has been written to teach us, to instruct us, also to warn us, to prepare us for such a time. It says, "Little children, it is the last time. And as ye have heard that Antichrist shall come, even now are there many Antichrists." Hallelujah. The scripture was written many years ago, almost 2,000 years ago. And it says, even at that time, the apostles confirmed that there were already Antichrists within the church, within the people of God. So this has been written as a warning or to ensure that the children of God, the people of God, the believers in faith are not complacent. They do not let their guards down. They do not continue to live carelessly. But they should be aware that at any point in time, you are surrounded by Antichrist. What is the Antichrist? Antichrist is the person or the spirit that dethrones Christ in your life. That tells you, no, Christ is not the Son of God. No, Christ is not important as the scripture tells that he is. Christ is not the Messiah. Christ cannot save you. You know, that goes against Jesus Christ. It is not anti-God. It is anti-Christ. So we'll pray for ourselves. The Bible tells us, you know, we have to be sober and vigilant. In 1 Peter chapter 5, verse 8, it says, "Be sober, be vigilant, because your adversary, the devil, as a roaring lion, walketh about seeking whom he may devour." So we'll pray for ourselves. We'll pray for every believer. We'll pray for every child of God. Even those who are new in the faith, we'll pray that they shall learn to be sober, to be vigilant. They shall not let their guards down. They shall not let the enemy devour them or destroy them or lead them astray. But they shall remain steadfast in faith. Let's pray. Gracious Heavenly Father, Lord, we thank you for all that you have done. Heavenly Father, Lord, we thank you for your word of instruction. Also for your word of warning, Lord. For your word to prepare us mentally and spiritually, Heavenly Father, for the spiritual battle that lies ahead, Heavenly Father. Lord, I pray for every believer, Father God. I pray for each child of yours, Heavenly Father, that we shall continue to be sober. We shall continue to be vigilant, Heavenly Father, so that we shall be able to resist the devil, Lord. We shall be able to resist the enemy, Father God, and the enemy shall flee, Lord, as we submit ourselves to you, Lord, and prepare to stand our ground in faith, Lord, on the foundation of your word, Heavenly Father. Lord, we pray, Father God, we shall not be beguiled by any antichrist, Lord. We shall not be fooled or led astray by any wrong doctrine, any wrong teaching by any person, Lord. We praise you, we thank you, Heavenly Father, for all that you have done. We ask this prayer in Jesus' name. Amen. Amen. It says in verse 19, 1 John chapter 2, verse 19, it continues. It says, "They went out from us, but they were not of us. For if they had been of us, they would no doubt have continued with us. But they went out that they might be made manifest that they were not all of us." So another thing is, it says, if they were of us, if the people, if the Antichrist, so-called Antichrist, who have now been made manifest because they went out, they decided to part ways. What is the proof? It says, they did not continue. If they were of us, they would no doubt have continued with us. And that is your walk with God. It is not just getting excited in a moment and saying, oh yes, I believe God, I trust God, I give my life to God. And the next second, you're doing your own thing. So may our walk with God be consistent, be stable. May we remain faithful even unto death to the word of God, to the obedience of his word. Jesus said in John chapter 8, verse 31, it says, "Then said Jesus to those Jews which believed on him, if you continue in my word, then are ye my disciples indeed." So believing is one thing, and continuing in that word is what makes you a disciple. what makes you a true disciple. Verse 32 continues to say in John chapter 8 verse 30, it says, and you shall know the truth, and the truth shall make you free. Hallelujah. We thank God for this truth that He has revealed to us. The way to discipleship with God, with Jesus Christ, is not just believing on Him in the moment, but following through, walking faithfully, continuing in His word every day, every hour, every moment. You are aware of the fact that I am walking in obedience to the word of God. I must walk in obedience to the word of God. Let's pray for ourselves that we shall not be people who will be hot and cold, but we shall continue to remain consistent. We shall continue to be constantly excited, zealous for God, walking in obedience to His word. Let's pray. Father God, we bless Your name. We glorify Your name, Lord. I thank You, Heavenly Father, for the instruction that has come forth, Lord. We pray, Father, we shall remain hot for You all the time, Lord. We shall not fluctuate. We shall not be double-minded, Heavenly Father. Lord, we pray by walking in Your word consistently, Lord, we shall come to be Your disciples, Heavenly Father. Lord, we pray none of us shall fall along the way, Lord. None of us shall go astray, Father God. We shall not grow weary, Lord. We shall not be disheartened and discouraged, Heavenly Father, in our walk with You, Lord. But rather, let us continue to encourage ourselves in the Lord, Father God. Let us continue to grow in faith by hearing Your word, Heavenly Father, so that we shall remain consistent, Lord. Let us continue to present ourselves in the place of prayer, Father God, where we can be strengthened, Lord, as we wait upon You, Heavenly Father. We bless Your name. We glorify Your name, Lord. We pray, Father God, Your church, Your people, the families that come before You, Heavenly Father, that present themselves before You, shall go from strength to strength, Lord. And none of us shall go astray, Lord. But we shall continue with You till the end. We shall continue in Your word till the end, Heavenly Father. We bless Your name. We glorify Your name, Lord. We ask this prayer in Jesus' name. Amen. Amen. Let's read again. 1 John chapter 2, verse 19. It says, they went out from us, but they were not of us. Hallelujah. That's an interesting statement. The Antichrist, it says, they went out from us. They have not come from some foreign land. They have not come from some foreign place that we don't know. These Antichrists have mingled amongst us. They are amongst us. It says, Antichrist went out from us. So what we ought to do is, we ought to always keep our guard up. We ought to always discern how we interact with people, how people interact with us, and to know. The Bible says in 1 John chapter 4, verse 1, it says, beloved, believe not every spirit, but try the spirits whether they are of God, because many false prophets are gone out into the world. Hallelujah. So at any moment in time, even in the church, even in your family, even in your friend circle, you need to have your guard up. You need to continue to try every spirit. You need to continue to discern whether this instruction, this conversation, this behavior, is it of God or is it from the Antichrist? Is it from the false teaching? Is it from the pit of hell? So we'll pray for ourselves. With this understanding, it all the more makes sense what the word of God says. It says, you should not put your trust in men. Do not put your blind faith in men. Do not start idolizing men blindly. You know, like Paul said, follow me as I follow Christ. So your measure, your basic measure should be, is this person following Christ? Is this person following the word of God? Whatever he is saying, whatever this person is doing, does the word of God confirm that? Does the word of God approve of that? So we'll pray for ourselves. We shall not put our trust in any man. We shall not follow any man blindly. We shall not idolize any man blindly. But we shall continue to follow Christ, and we shall continue to follow those who are leading by a good example in their walk with Christ. Let's pray. Father God, we bless Your name. We glorify Your name, Lord. I pray for myself, Lord. I pray for every soul, Heavenly Father, that has come into Your kingdom, Lord. We pray, Father God, we shall not idolize men, Lord. We shall not blindly follow men, Lord. We shall not blindly put our faith and our trust in people, Heavenly Father. But rather, let us try every spirit, Lord. Let us continue to discern, Heavenly Father, every conversation, every action, every behavior, Father God. Lord, we pray, we shall only follow Your word, Father God. We shall only follow Christ, Father, and those who are following Christ, Heavenly Father. We bless Your name. We glorify Your name, Lord. We thank You, Heavenly Father, for Your word is a light and a lamp to us, Heavenly Father. Let us be led by it, Heavenly Father. We give You glory and honor and praise, Lord. We ask this prayer in Jesus' name. Amen. Amen.
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2: The word of wisdom today is taken from Proverbs chapter 12, verse 19. The lip of truth shall be established forever, but a lying tongue is but for a moment. The truthful lips shall be established forever, but the tongue that speaks lies is just for a moment. It will be burnt in fire. Proverbs 12 verse 22 says, lying lips are abomination to the Lord, but they that deal truly are his delight. The Lord delights that we deal truly, that we deal truthfully, that we speak the truth. And how can you speak the truth if you have not accepted the truth? You need to accept what Jesus Christ did for you on the cross of Calvary. You need to receive him, believe in what he did. For the word put on flesh and came and dwelt amongst us. We beheld the glory of the only begotten of the Father, full of grace and truth. For the law came through Moses, but grace and truth came through Jesus Christ. You can only speak truth if you have received the word of God, the word of life. For lying lips are abomination to the Lord, but they that deal truly are his delight. The Lord desires you to deal truly, to walk in his word, to walk in his ways, to speak truth both in your heart and with your mouth. As the scripture says in Psalm 15 verse 1, it says, Lord, who shall abide in thy tabernacle? Who shall dwell in thy holy hill? Verse 2, he that walketh uprightly and walketh righteousness and speaketh the truth in his heart. So you need to speak the truth in your heart before you can speak it out. Who shall abide in the tabernacle of the Lord? Who shall dwell in his holy hill? Who shall be established forever? He that is established in the truth. He continues in that Psalm 15 verse 3. He that backbiteth not with his tongue, nor doeth evil to his neighbor, nor taketh up a reproach against his neighbor. For the lip of truth shall be established forever. But a lying tongue is but for a moment. It will not last. Lying will lead you to destruction. But if you are abiding in the word of God, abiding in the truth of the word of God, you shall be established forever. And that's why the scripture tells us in Psalm 34 verse 12. What man is he that desireth life and loveth many days, that he may see good? Verse 13. Keep thy tongue from evil, and thy lips from speaking guile. You want to see many days? And you want to see good? You want to be established? Get yourself established in the truth. For out of the abundance of the heart, the mouth will speak.
3: Meditate on the truth.
2: So that you can speak the truth. Walk in the truth. So that you can do the truth. You can speak for the truth. Depart from evil and do good. Speak that edifies. Don't speak guile. Want to be established? Establish yourself in the truth. For the lip of truth shall be established forever. But a lying lip is before a moment. The lip that speaks the word of God and walks in the word of God shall be established forever. Because as the scripture says, heaven and earth will pass away, but the word of God abides forever. For the word of God shall not pass away. So learn to be established in the present truth and walk in the truth of the word of God. Let nothing take you away from the truth of the word of God. For he that will love life and see good days, let him refrain his tongue from evil and his lips that they speak no guile. Speak the truth. Be truthful in your ways, in your thoughts, and in your conversation. Truth based on the word of God. For a lying tongue is for a moment, and the lying tongue will be destroyed. The lip of truth shall be established forever. But a lying tongue is but for a moment. See what happened to Gehazi, who told lies against Elisha. After Elisha has healed Naaman, in that 2 Kings chapter 5 from verse 21. So Gehazi followed after Naaman, and when Naaman saw him running after him, he lighted down from the chariot to meet him and said, "Is all well?" Verse 22, and he said, "All is well. My master has sent me, saying, behold, even now there be come to me from Mount Ephraim 2 young men of the sons of the prophets. Give them, I pray thee, a talent of silver and 2 changes of garments." He misrepresented his master Elisha because of the
3: lust of the eyes,
2: the lust of the world, because of what he wants to gain out of the free gift that God gave to Elisha, which Elisha used to deliver Naaman from leprosy. That's 2 Kings chapter 5 from verse 23 continued. And Naaman said, "Be content, take 2 talents." And he urged him and bound 2 talents of silver in 2 bags with 2 changes of garments and laid them upon 2 of his servants, and they bare them before him. Verse 24. And when he came to the tower, he took them from their hand and bestowed them in the house. And he let the men go, and they departed. Verse 35. But when he went in and stood before his master, and Elisha said unto him,

0: Whence comest thou, Gehazi? I said, thy servant went no whither. All lies upon lies. A lying tongue is but for a moment. Know it. It will lead you to destruction. Gehazi told lies to Naaman in order to obtain a gift from Naaman. And he returned and is busy here telling lies to Elijah. Continuing that, 2 Kings chapter 5, verse 26. I said unto him, went not my heart with thee when the man turned again from his chariot to meet thee? Is it a time to receive money and to receive garments and olive yards and vineyards and sheep and oxen and men servants and men servants? Verse 27. The leprosy therefore of Naaman shall cleave unto thee and unto thy seed forever. And went out from his presence a leper as white as snow. See what lust led him to. Lust led him to become a leper. Don't allow the lust of the eye, the lust of the flesh, the pride of life to destroy you. For the lip of truth shall be established forever, but a lying tongue is but for a moment. Whatever that lust led him to, through telling lies, what he received was for a moment, but at the end he was destroyed. He became a leper, and his seed was cursed forever. May you not bring yourself to that point of being cursed and your seed. Don't bring curse to your family. For a lying tongue is but for a moment. The truthful tongue, the truthful lips shall be established. Learn to be established in the truth so that you speak the truth. Learn to be established in obedience to the word of God so that you will not walk away from the truth, so that you remain abiding in the truth. Know it, that the triumphing of the wicked is short, and the joy of the hypocrite but for a moment. As the book of Job chapter 20 verse 5 says, don't just receive a joy that is for a moment. Don't just receive the gift that is for a moment. I encourage you to receive the gift that is eternal, that comes from our Lord and Savior Jesus Christ, who gave his life for us, that we may have life. He became sin for us that we may become the righteousness of God in Christ Jesus. And as we have become the righteousness of God in Christ Jesus, we should learn to abide in the truth and do the truth. For the leap of truth shall be established forever. But a lying tongue is but for a moment. Don't walk in lies. Remain in the truth. I encourage you. Purpose to remain in the place of the word of God. Don't boast thyself in mischief. Don't allow your tongue to devise mischievous things. Don't walk deceitfully. Don't love evil more than good. Don't love lying rather than to speak righteousness. Purpose to speak the truth at all times, because that's what will set you free. Remember also what happened to Ananias and his wife, Sapphira, who sold what belonged to them and kept part of it, telling lies to the apostles that they have brought the whole. They lied to the Holy Spirit. When you are telling lies to somebody, you may think God does not hear, God does not know. Know it, that the lip of truth shall be established forever, but a lying tongue is but for a moment. For all liars shall be destroyed in hellfire. So as you have heard the word today, make a definite decision that you receive the truth, which is from our Lord and Savior Jesus Christ, and abide in the truth, in the word of God. And allow the Spirit of God to lead you, because it's the Spirit of truth and it works with the word of God. And as you do this, remain blessed. In Jesus' name, amen.
1: The future of the nation is you. The revival we need is returning to the true God, raising teaching priests, restoring

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1: Lost in revival, lost in it now, the move of your spirit.
2: Hey, did you know that God has given you all you need to live a great godly life? Yes, to live a great life in all godliness. The great need on every side is spiritual revival, and God is giving it. The Lord God is rending the heavens and coming down among his people. It's all open. You can hear it all

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This is the time we must walk by the Holy Spirit. The time for the revival of our soul is now. So, where are you?

0: God. Lord, we thank you, Father God. It's another day that you have added in our lives, Father God. Lord, we are in your presence, Father God. Your word says when we're in your presence, our joy is full. Our joy is complete, Father God. Lord, we commit ourselves. We commit this time. We commit this day into your hands, Father God. Lord, we pray, Lord. Lord, let us hear your words, Father God. Let us be doers of your word, Lord. Lord, we come today with an open heart, with an open mind, Father God, to receive your word, Father God. Lord, we pray, Lord, may none of us be stubborn, Father God. May none of us be timid, Father God. But we shall hear your word, Father God. Let us be hearers and doers of your word, Lord. We thank you. We praise you. We magnify your name, Lord. We ask this prayer in Jesus' mighty name. Amen. Amen. Hallelujah. Let's turn our Bibles to Psalm 133. We thank God for glorious time of fellowship, the family day that we had yesterday. We thank God for that, for giving each one of us an opportunity to come together to speak of the goodness of God. Let's turn our Bibles to Psalm 133 and verse 1. It says, "Behold, how good and how pleasant it is for brethren to dwell together in unity." Hallelujah. It is good. It is pleasant when brethren dwell together in unity. We'll pray for ourselves as children of God, as believers. We will dwell together in unity all the days of our lives. We'll pray, Lord, let there be no division. Let there be no strife. But let us operate in love. And I was thinking, Lord, why does your word says it is good and it is pleasant for brethren to dwell together in unity? The word of God says that one will chase 1,000 and two will chase 10,000. So imagine when we all come together, how many are we going to cast away? So we'll pray for ourselves. Lord, we shall continue to dwell in love. We shall continue to dwell in union. We shall continue to dwell in peace. However much it lieth in us, we shall dwell in peace. Let's open our mouth and pray. Father God, we thank you, we praise you, we magnify your name, Lord. Lord, we commit ourselves into your hands, Lord. Lord, your word says how good and how pleasant it is when brethren dwell together in unity. Lord, we commit ourselves into your hands, Lord. And Lord, we pray, Lord, we shall continue to dwell in unity. We shall continue to dwell in love. We shall continue to operate in peace, Father God. Lord, we pray, Lord, let there be no division. Let there be no strife. Let there be no confusion, Father God. But Lord, let us love one another as you have loved us, Father God, with the love of God, Father God. Lord, we pray, Lord, we shall know how to overlook things, Father God. Let us not be those who will have grudges in our hearts, Father God, but let us love one another with a pure heart, with a holy heart, Father God. God, Lord, we commit ourselves into your hands, Father God, that we shall love one another. We shall dwell in unity, for there you command your blessing, Father God. Lord, we pray we shall all be partakers of this blessing as we dwell in unity, as we dwell in love, Father God. May none of us miss out on this blessing, Father God. Lord, we thank you, we praise you, we magnify your name, Lord. We ask this prayer in Jesus' mighty name.
1: Amen.
0: Amen. Amen. Let's turn to Genesis chapter 13, and I will read from verse 8. Genesis 13, verse 8. It says, "And Abram said unto Lot, Let there be no strife, I pray thee, between me and thee, and between my herdmen and thy herdmen, for we are brethren." Hallelujah. Abraham and Lot, this was a crucial moment in their life, a crucial moment in their relationship. The Bible says that their possessions increased, and there was not enough room for them to stay there. And there was strife between the herdsmen of Lot and herdsmen of Abraham. And Abraham said unto Lot, "Let there be no strife, I pray thee, between me and thee, and between my herdsmen and thy herdsmen, for we are brethren." He says, because we are brethren, let there be no strife. We'll pray, let there be no strife, because we are brethren. We are one in Christ. We are the children of God. We are fellow believers. Let there be no strife. Abraham could have said, "Oh, I am the elder one. Let me go first. Let me choose the first thing. Let me choose the perfect thing. Let me choose the best part." But you know what? What did he choose? He chose love. He chose peace. He chose humility. He chose resolution. He did not come through with dominion. "Oh, I am the older one and I need to choose best." But he cordially, he resolved this. And what did he tell Lot? you go first. You choose the first thing. You go first. He preferred Lot over himself. We'll pray for ourselves. We will prefer the other person over ourselves. And did God bless Abraham in that? Yes, of course God blessed him. God blessed him and God promised to bless his generations and the nations to come. We'll pray for ourselves. There is no way that you obey the word of God and God will not bless you. Hallelujah. We'll pray for ourselves. Let us heed to the word of God. I put aside every emotion, everything, every thought that comes into my mind, but let us put it into captivity to the knowledge of God. We'll pray. Let there be no strife among the children of God. Let's open our mouth and pray. Father God, we thank you, we praise you, we magnify your name, Lord. Lord, we commit ourselves into your hands, Lord. Lord, we pray, Lord, let there be no strife among your children, Father God. Lord, we pray, Lord, we shall be called as peacemakers, Father God. We shall be called as those who love one another. We shall be peacemakers. We shall walk in humility. We will be those who will prefer one over the other, Father God. Lord, we will prefer others over ourselves, Father God. Lord, we pray, Lord, we shall walk in unity, Father God. Lord, your word says, blessed are the peacemakers, for they shall be called the sons and daughters of God. Lord, we pray, Lord. We pray for ourselves, Lord. I pray for myself, Lord. Let me be called as a peacemaker, Father God. Let none of us be confusion makers. Let none of us be strife makers. Let none of us be gossip makers, Lord. But Lord, we pray. We shall be peacemakers, Lord. For we shall be called the sons and daughters of the Most High God, Lord. Lord, we thank you. We praise you. We magnify your name, Lord. We ask this prayer in Jesus' mighty name. Amen. Let's turn to Hebrews chapter 13 verse 1. Chapter 13 verse 1. It's a short, it's a sweet, it's a powerful verse. It says, let brotherly love continue. Hallelujah. Tell yourselves, let brotherly love continue. We thank God for the love of God that is in us. We pray at his word, at the word of God. I lay aside everything else. And I say, Lord, at your word, let brotherly love continue. It is hard. It can be difficult at times to love that person. But we'll pray, Lord, give me the grace. Let me overlook. Let me be a peacemaker. Even when it is difficult, let me look at the other person as Christ has looked at. We'll pray for ourselves. And I thank God for this church. We come from different nationalities. We come from different backgrounds. We come from different countries. But what is that one thing that has united us? It is the love of God. It is Christ in us. We'll pray. We shall continue to dwell. Let brotherly love continue in our houses, in our families, in our hearts. Let's open our mouth and pray. Father God, we thank you. We praise you. We magnify your name, Lord. Lord, we thank you, Lord, for the love that is in our hearts, Father God, for our brothers, for our sisters, Lord. Lord, we pray, Lord, let the brotherly love continue, Father God, in our hearts, in our minds, Father God. Lord, we pray, Lord, we shall operate in love. We shall continue to operate in peace. We shall continue to operate in unity, Lord. Lord, we pray, Lord, we give no place to the devil, Father God. Lord, we give no place to any division, Father God. Lord, we cast out every division, every root of confusion in the name of Jesus, Father God. Lord, we pray, Lord, as your children, Lord, we shall operate in love. We shall dwell in unity, Father God. Lord, we pray, Lord, we shall bind each other in cords of love that cannot be broken, Father God. Lord, we thank you for the love that we have, Father God. Lord, we pray we shall prefer one another. Lord, help us to love each other with the same love as you have loved us, Father God. Lord, and we pray, Lord, let brotherly love continue in our hearts, in our minds, in this assembly, all the days of our lives, Father God. We thank you. We praise you. We give you all glory and honor. In Jesus' mighty name we pray. Amen. Amen.
1: We continue our message today from the first epistle of John chapter 2 verse 17. It says, and the world passeth away, and the lust thereof, but he that doeth the will of God abideth forever. The world with all its kingdoms and all its glories will eventually pass away. It will become nothing. And that's why the scripture tells us, if in this life only we have hope in Christ, we are of all men most miserable. You should not put your hope in this world, because this world is passing away. And as a child of God, don't serve the Lord because of what you gain in this world. Because this world is passing away. Purpose to serve the Lord in spirit and in truth for the eternal reward of eternal life. That's why the scripture encourages us. We should not love the world, neither the things that are in the world. For if any man love the world, the love of the Father is not in him. For all that is in the world, the lust of the flesh, and the lust of the eyes, and the pride of life is not of the Father, but is of the world. And the world passeth away. The attractions of this world should not derail us from the truth. We should not be in Christ because of what we gain in this world. You should learn to push Satan and the world system where they belong. As our Lord and Savior Jesus Christ did, that should be the way we should operate in this world. We should not allow the lust of the eye, the pride of life, the lust of the flesh to take us away from the word of God. See what Jesus did when Satan came tempting in Matthew chapter 4 from verse 8. Say, again, the devil taketh him up into an exceeding high mountain and showed him all the kingdoms of the world and the glory of them, and said unto him, all these things will I give thee, if thou wilt fall down and worship me. The world system, the world and its system, is desiring worship. It wants to take you away from the living God. The purpose to be steadfast in your faith, for you cannot serve two masters. You either serve one and hate the other. So love not the world and its systems. For if you love the world, the love of the Father is not in you. Purpose to be submitted to obedience to the word of God. Show your love to God by keeping his commandments. See Jesus' reaction to the temptation of Satan in that Matthew chapter 4 verse 10. He said, then said Jesus unto him, get thee hence, Satan, for it is written, thou shalt worship the Lord thy God, and him only shalt thou serve. Learn to worship the Lord in spirit and in truth, for God is seeking such. Learn to serve him only. Be submitted to the authority of the word of God. Do not allow anything to take you away. Because once you make that decision that you follow the Lord, his way, his truth, and the life that is in God, through our Lord and Savior Jesus Christ, the devil will leave you. Give no place to the devil, because he is the prince of the power of the air. He's the prince of the world, and he wants people to be submitted to the world and his systems. See, immediately the Lord spake and say, it is written, thou shalt worship the Lord thy God, and him only shalt thou serve. The scripture says in that Matthew chapter 4, verse 11, then the devil leaveth him, and behold, angels came and ministered unto him. So give no place to the devil. Resist the devil, and he will flee. Allow the ministering spirit that God has sent to minister to the heirs of salvation, to minister to you, as you purpose to heed and obey the word of God. That's what the Lord expects from you always. Remember, Revelation chapter 11 from verse 15 says, and the seventh angel sounded, and there were great voices in heaven saying, the kingdoms of this world have become the kingdoms of our Lord and of his Christ, and he shall reign forever and ever. The war passes away. And the world will pass away. Heaven and earth will pass away. But the word of God abides forever. The kingdoms of this world will eventually become the kingdoms of our Lord and of his Christ. And shall reign forever. Revelation 11 verse 16 continues. And the 24 elders, we saw before God on their seas, fell upon their faces and worshipped God. That's our responsibility. That's what we should be doing on this earth. Until Christ comes, we should continue to worship the Lord in spirit and in truth. So this 24 elders, we sat before God on their seats, fell upon their faces and worshiped God. And now verse 17, say it, we give thee thanks, O Lord God Almighty, which art and was and art to come, because thou hast taken to thee thy great power and has reigned. Whatever power you see on this earth is from God. He will take back all the powers from all the kingdoms and all the systems of this world at the appointed time. For many are misusing the power that God has given them, the authority that God has given to them. And that's the sounding of the angel as was revealed. He says, and there were great voices in heaven saying, the kingdoms of this world have become the kingdoms of our Lord and of his Christ, and shall reign forever. Christ shall reign forever. So love not the world and the things that are in the world. For if you love the world, the love of the Father is not in you. For all the things that are in this world, the lust of the flesh and the lust of the eyes and the pride of life is not of the Father, but is of the world. And the world passeth away, and the lust thereof. But he that doeth the will of God abideth forever. Remain in the will of God. Refuse that anything will take you away from the will of God. See what the psalmist says in Psalm 39 from verse 4. Lord, make me to know my end and the measure of my days, what it is, that I may know how frail I am. This should be your prayers on a daily basis, because that will make you to submit your will, your decisions, all your actions to the will of God, because he's the one who holds tomorrow and he's the one who knows the future. So the psalmist said, Lord, make me to know my end. How will your end be? You need to find it out from God through his son, Jesus Christ. You need to find it out from the word of God. Say, Lord, make me to know my end and the measure of my days, what it is, that I may know how frail I am. You need to know how frail you are on this earth, knowing that nothing can stand outside the word of God. You need to purpose to remain in the word of God, walking in the truth, refusing that anything will take you away from the truth. He continued that Psalm 39 verse 5. Say, behold, thou hast made my days as a handbreadth, and my age is as nothing before thee. Verily, every man at his best state is altogether vanity. Selah. So it doesn't matter the condition or how glorious you may look at this present time, it's all vanity. Without Christ, without the word of God, have this wisdom to submit and to know that even at the best of state, you altogether vanity. He continued in Psalm 39 verse 6, say, surely every man walketh in a vain show. Surely they are disquieted in vain. He heapeth up riches and knoweth not who shall gather them. Verse 7, and now, Lord, what wait I for? My hope is in thee. This is wisdom. It doesn't matter what you gather on this earth. It doesn't matter how much you accumulate. If your hope is only in this life, you of all men most miserable. Let your hope be in God through his son, Jesus Christ. Purpose to remain walking in the truth. Refuse that anything will take you away from the truth. Because anything that will take you away from the truth will destroy you eventually. The book of Isaiah, chapter 40, verse 6 tells us this. The voice said, cry. I said, what shall I cry? All flesh is grass, and all the goodliness thereof is as the flower of the field. Verse 7, the grass withereth, the flower fadeth, because the Spirit of the Lord bloweth upon it. Surely the people is grass. Verse 8, the grass withereth, the flower fadeth, but the word of our God shall stand forever. Everything you see will fade. It will become nothing. It will pass away. Know it, that the world passeth away and the laws thereof. But he that doeth the will of God abideth forever. Purpose to remain in the will of God, doing the work of God, working in obedience. Let nothing distract you from the truth. Because the word of God abides forever. Know this truth and remain in this truth. Let nothing take you away from this truth. For heaven and earth will pass away, but the word of God abides forever. The scripture tells us in 2 Peter chapter 3 verse 9, the Lord is not slack concerning his promise as some men can slackness, but is long-suffering to us all, not willing that any should perish, but that all should come to repentance. Verse 10, but the dead of the Lord will come as a thief in the night, in the which the heavens shall pass away with a great noise, and the elements shall melt with fervent heat. The earth also, and the works that are therein, shall be burnt up. Verse 11, seeing then that all these things shall be dissolved, what manner of persons ought you to be in all holy conversation and godliness? So don't love this world and the things that are in this world, for the world passeth away and the lust thereof. But he that doeth the will of God abides forever. Learn to do the will of God. Purpose to continue in the will of God. It doesn't matter the challenges you are going through. Remember that this one too will come to pass. As you remain walking in the will of God. And that's why, no matter how much we plan, what is life in this world without the word of God? Without Jesus? Without the life that is in Christ Jesus? You need to know to plan within the will of God. Don't plan outside the will of God. Because heaven and earth will pass away. The world will pass away and the laws thereof. But he that doeth the will of God abideth forever. It's better to remain in the will of God than to pursue things that will take you away from the will of God. And that's why the scripture encourages us in James chapter 4 from verse 13. It says, go to now, ye that say, today or tomorrow we will go into such a city and continue there a year and buy and sell and get gain. Verse 14. He says, whereas you know not what shall be on the morrow. For what is your life? It is even a vapor that appeareth for a little time and then vanisheth away. Verse 15. For that you ought to say, if the Lord will, we shall live and do this or that. That's what you have to be saying. And that's how you have to operate. Never operate outside the will of God. And never boast of tomorrow. Because you don't know what tomorrow holds. God knows what tomorrow holds for you. And that's why you must continue to submit to the will of God. And that's what the scripture is encouraging and challenging us here. He says, and the world passed away, and the laws thereof, but he that doeth the will of God abideth forever. You need to know to remain in the will of God. Don't allow things to bother you. Most of the time, irrelevant things will bother people. Irrelevant things that will pass away. 1 Corinthians chapter 7, verse 31 tells us this. And they that use this world as not abusing it, for the fashion of this world passeth away. The degrees will pass away. The fashions and all the best of the buildings will pass away. Those things you are killing and destroying to get, they will eventually pass away. And you pass away. It's only he that doeth the will of God that will abide forever. So are you holding on to mundane things? Are you running after mundane things that will take you to hellfire? I'm challenging you today. Cease from going that wrong way. Return and repent. And the Lord will build you up. Don't make plans against the will of God. Don't make plans in this world without God in it. Every plan you make sure you're making the plan in the will of God. Don't allow anything to take you away from the will of God. For the world passeth away and the lost thereof. But he that doeth the will of God abideth forever. Our prayer should always be, as in Psalm 143 verse 10, teach me to do thy will, for thou art my God. Thy spirit is good. Lead me into the land of uprightness. This should be our prayers. Lord, teach me the way to go to profit. Teach me to abide in your word and your will to do it. Teach me not to lead myself, but to allow myself to be led by the Holy Spirit through your word. That's what the psalmist is saying here. Teach me to do thy way, for thou art my God. The spirit is good. Lead me to the land of uprightness. That should be a prayer. Because as the scripture says, in Matthew 7 verse 21, not everyone that saith unto me, Lord, Lord, shall enter into the kingdom of heaven, but he that doeth the will of my Father, which is in heaven. So if you are not doing the will of God, it doesn't matter who you are, you will not make heaven. Unless you purpose to do the will of God, unless you purpose to abide in the word of God and obey the word of God, presenting your bodies a living sacrifice, holy, acceptable unto the Lord, which is your reasonable service, and purposing not to be conformed to this world, but rather be transformed by the renewing of your mind, so that you'll be able to prove what is that good, acceptable and perfect will of God. As you purpose and remain, receiving what the word of God says, and allowing your mind to be renewed, to walk in obedience to the word of God. The Bible says, you will abide forever. Heaven and earth will pass away, but he that doeth the will of God abideth forever. Colossians chapter 1, from verse 9, tells us this. For this cause we also, since the day we heard it, do not cease to pray for you, and to desire that ye might be filled with the knowledge of his will, in all wisdom and spiritual understanding. Verse 10, that ye might walk worthy of the Lord unto all pleasing, being fruitful in every good work, and increasing in the knowledge of God. That's my desire for you as you are hearing this word today, that you may be filled with the knowledge of God's will, in all wisdom and spiritual understanding, that you may know knowledge and the application of it, the fear of God, which is the beginning of knowledge, and obedience to the total counsel of the Lord, will lead you to profit. So that's my prayer, that you continue to be filled with the knowledge of God, the knowledge of his will in all spiritual understanding and wisdom. For wisdom is profitable to direct, and that you may continue to grow and be fruitful in all you are doing, walking in the will of God. As the book of Ephesians tells us, Ephesians chapter 5, from verse 8, he says, for you were sometimes darkness, but now are you light in the Lord. Walk as children of light. So as now that we are in the light, we are the light of the world. Let our light continue to shine, that people may see our good works and glorify our God and our Father, which is in heaven. You can read that Ephesians 5 verse 9. For the fruit of the Spirit is in all goodness and righteousness and truth. Verse 10, proving what is acceptable unto the Lord. The knowledge we receive from the word of God is for us to walk in righteousness. For he that knew no sin became sin for us, that we may become the righteousness of God in Christ Jesus. So we should continue to do things that are acceptable unto the Lord, things that are pleasing to the Lord. We should not have any fellowship with the unfruitful works of darkness, but rather we should reprove them. That's what it means. But he that doeth the will of God abideth forever. We should submit ourselves to the total will of God, doing what the word of God says. We should refuse that anything will take us away from the will of God. That's why the scripture continues in that Ephesians chapter 5 from verse 17. Say, wherefore be ye not unwise, but understanding what the will of the Lord is. We need to continue to understand what the will of God is in all areas of our lives. He continues, and be not drunk with wine, wherein he says, but be filled with the Spirit. Verse 19, speaking to yourselves in psalms and hymns and spiritual songs, singing and making melody in your heart to the Lord. That's what the Lord expects, to be singing and making melody in our hearts to the Lord, abiding and doing the will of God, refusing that anything will take us away from the will of God. Verse 20, say, giving thanks always for all things unto God and the Father in the name of our Lord Jesus Christ. He that doeth the will of God abideth forever. I encourage us to continue to do the will of God, so that we will continue to abide forever. so that we will enjoy eternity with our Lord and Savior Jesus Christ. So Paul writing to the Thessalonians, in 1 Thessalonians chapter 4 from verse 1, as he's speaking to us today also, says, furthermore, they will beseech you, brethren, and exhort you by the Lord Jesus, that as you have received of us how you ought to walk and to please God, so you will abound more and more. So as you are hearing the word of truth, the word of life, we are showing you how you have to walk and to please God. For without faith, it's impossible to please God. And faith comes by hearing, and hearing by the word of God. As you are hearing the word of God, purpose to do it so that you please God. For God is a rewarder of those who diligently seek him. Seek always to please God. You can read that 1 Thessalonians chapter 4 verse 2. For you know what commandments we gave you by the Lord Jesus. Verse 3. For this is the will of God, even your sanctification, that you should abstain from fornication. Verse 4. That every one of you should know how to possess his vessel in sanctification and honor. That is the will of God. That every one of us should know how to possess our vessels in sanctification and honor. For God has not called us unto uncleanness, but unto holiness. So know it, that the world is passing away, but he that doeth the will of God abides forever. And that's why the scripture encourages us. In 1 Thessalonians chapter 5 verse 18, in everything, give thanks, for this is the will of God in Christ Jesus concerning you. So serve the Lord with gladness and joy, for that is the will of God concerning you in Christ Jesus. Refuse that anything will take you away from fulfilling the will of God in your life. And that's why the scripture says in Hebrews chapter 10, verse 36, for you have need of patience, that after you have done the will of God, you might receive the promise. So it doesn't matter what you are going through. Don't allow anything to take you away from the will of God. Serve the Lord patiently. Remain steadfast in the faith.

For you have the need of patience. For after you have done the will of God, you might receive the promise. That's what the scripture is telling us. So remain. Don't cast away your confidence, which has great recompense of reward. Remain trusting the Lord in all you do. Don't allow anything to take you away from remaining steadfast in the faith and doing the will of God. First Epistle of Peter, chapter 4, from verse 1 says this, For as much then as Christ has suffered for us in the flesh, arm yourselves likewise with the same mind. For he that has suffered in the flesh has ceased from sin. Verse 2, that he no longer should live the rest of his time in the flesh to the lusts of men, but to the will of God. From the day you accepted our Lord and Savior Jesus Christ, purpose to live your life submitted to the will of God. For the world passed away and the lust thereof. So you should not live the rest of your time in the flesh to the lusts of men, but rather to the will of God. Let your mind be renewed and be purposeful in living your life in the will of God. For he that dwelleth the will of God abideth forever. The psalmist tells us that those who put their trust in the Lord are like Mount Zion, which cannot be removed, but abideth forever. If you put your trust in the Lord, you will love him. You will also obey his commandments. You walk in the will of God. You submit to the will of God. You will not allow anything to take you away from the will of God. For they that trust in the Lord, they are like Mount Zion, which cannot be removed, but abide forever. As a mountain around about Jerusalem, so the Lord is round about his people from henceforth, even forever. So the Lord secures, shields, protects, and provides for those who put their trust in him. That's how they can abide forever. He protects them well on this earth until the time of eternity, that you will be with them forever. That's why I'm working out my salvation with fear and trembling. I also want to encourage you, work out your own salvation with fear and trembling, and purpose to walk in the will of God. So I encourage you to continue to work out your own salvation with fear and trembling, for it is God which will continue to work in you, both to will and to do of his good pleasure. So remain in the place of obedience to the word of God. Refuse that anything will take you away from remaining steadfast in the word of God. No matter the challenges that come across your way, no matter whatever the world presents to you, refuse to say what the world is presenting to you. Because the scripture tells us, as the wild wind passeth, so is the wicked no more. But the righteous is an everlasting foundation. That's Proverbs 10:25. Remain in that everlasting foundation of the word of God. Let nothing take you away from what God has said concerning you. Build your life on the word of God. As you are hearing the word of God today, know it, that he that doeth the will of God abideth forever. And that's why Jesus Christ gave us this parable in Matthew chapter 7, verse 24. Say, therefore, whosoever heareth these sayings of mine and doeth them, I will liken him unto a wise man which built his house upon a rock. Verse 25, and the rain descended, and the floods came, and the winds blew, and beat upon that house. I fear not, for it was founded upon a rock. Remain on the rock of your salvation. Remain doing the will of God. For he that doeth the will of God abideth forever. And it's my desire that you continue to do the will of God, so that at the end, you will enjoy eternal life with our Lord and Savior Jesus Christ. Remember, the scripture says in 1 Peter chapter 1, from verse 23, being born again, not of corruptible seed, but of incorruptible, by the word of God which liveth and abideth forever. Verse 24, for all flesh is as grass, and all the glory of man as the flower of grass. The grass withereth, and the flower

0: and the laws thereof. But he that doeth the will of God abideth forever. Praise God. Father Lord, we thank you. Thank you, Abba Father, for bringing to the remembrance of the ministers, bringing to the remembrance of the church in all the nations of the world, that this world passeth away and the loss thereof. Abba Father, we pray that the ministers shall teach men to have faith in God. We pray, Abba Father, that the church of Jesus Christ shall teach men not to look unto this world. They shall teach men not to be conformed to this world, but they shall teach men to be transformed by the renewing of their minds. We pray, Abba Father, that the ministers and the church shall teach men to look unto Jesus as the author and the finisher of their faith. For this world passeth away, and the loss thereof, in the name of Jesus. 1 Corinthians chapter 15 verse 19 says, if in this life only we have hope in Christ, we are of all men most miserable. Father Lord, we pray that the hearer of this message shall set their affection on the things above, knowing that the saints, the believers in Christ, the righteous, and the church of Jesus Christ are seated in Christ in heavenly places, far above principalities and powers, in the mighty name of Jesus. Abba Father, we pray that in all the nations of the world, men shall delight in serving the Lord in spirit and in truth. We pray that men shall not serve the Lord for the material things of this world, but they shall love the Lord with all their hearts, with all their minds, and with all their strengths, seeking to receive the eternal reward of eternal life, in the mighty name of Jesus. 1 John chapter 2 verse 15 says, love not the world, neither the things that are in the world. If any man love the world, the love of the Father is not in him. 16, for all that is in the world, the lust of the flesh, and the lust of the eyes, and the pride of life, is not of the Father, but is of the world. Praise God. Abba Father, we pray that the church shall overcome the world as Christ Jesus overcame. May they overcome all that is in the world. May they overcome the lust of the eyes, and may they overcome the pride of life, in the mighty name of Jesus. Heavenly Father, as you have given unto us exceeding great and precious promises, we pray, Abba Father, that believers in Christ, in all the nations of the world, the ministers and the church, shall receive by faith in Christ, partaking of his divine nature, having escaped the corruption that is in the world through lust. We pray, Abba Father, that believers in Christ shall not be conformed to this world. We declare, Abba Father, that the ministers, the believers and the church shall not walk in the way of the ungodly. They shall not stand in the way of sinners. They shall not sit on the seat of the scornful. But their delight shall be in the word of the Lord. Their delight shall be in obedience to the word of God. Their delight shall be pleasing the Lord times, serving the Lord in spirit and in truth, worshiping the Lord in the beauty of his holiness, in the mighty name of Jesus. Abba Father, we declare that the delight of every believer shall be to walk in obedience. Abba Father, we declare that the delight of every believer shall be to walk in the truth, abiding in the truth, and abounding in the work of the Lord. We pray, Abba Father, that when the prince of this age shall come, he shall find nothing in the believer. When the prince of this age shall come, he shall find nothing in the minister. He shall find nothing in the church. But the righteous shall remain standing in the word of the Lord, full of good report, full of the Spirit, full of the word of the Lord, praying the will of the Lord and doing the will of the Lord. We declare, Abba Father, in all the nations of the world, thy will be done on earth as it is in heaven, in the mighty name of Jesus. For it is not the will of the Father that any man should perish, but that they shall come to repentance. We declare, Abba Father, that sinners shall turn away from the way of the world, and they shall return to you in repentance, to serve you and to worship you in spirit and in truth, in the name of Jesus. Thank you, Abba Father. Blessed be your holy name. In Jesus' mighty name, we have prayed. Amen.
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He's the father to the fatherless. 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

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You saw so

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1: He is standing by.
0: We want to say that one more time for somebody who may be discouraged. 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

0: Thank you, Pastor. God bless you, everyone. Let's thank God for this time that He has given us. Let's commit this time of prayer into the hands of the Lord. Let's pray. Gracious Heavenly Father, Lord, we want to thank you, Father, for the opportunity that you have given us, Lord. Time and time again, you give us this opportunity, Lord, that we can come together as individuals, as families, as a church family, Lord, to stand in the gap, Lord, to hear from your word, Lord, to receive direction, to receive encouragement, to receive counsel, also to receive correction in this time, Lord. Lord, we thank you for your spirit speaks freely, Father God, your word for us, Heavenly Father. Let us be hungry and thirsty to receive it as your word, Lord, not the word of any man, Heavenly Father. And Lord, we pray, Father God, each and every one of us shall continue to remain steadfast in this ministry of intercession, in this time of prayer, Father God. Our church shall be known as a house of prayer for all nations, Father God. We shall not compromise on this area of our lives, Heavenly Father. We thank you, Lord, for all that you have done, for all the answered prayers, for all the testimonies, Lord. We pray, Father God, many others will see the benefit of these prayers and come to partake of them, Heavenly Father. Take your glory, your honor, and praise from our fellowship, from our gathering, Lord. We ask this prayer in Jesus' name. Amen. Amen. Let's turn our Bibles to Numbers chapter 12. Book of Numbers chapter 12, and we'll start reading from verse 1. It says, "And Miriam and Aaron spake against Moses because of the Ethiopian woman whom he had married, for he had married an Ethiopian woman. And they said, Hath the Lord indeed spoken only by Moses? Has he not spoken also by us? And the Lord heard it. Now the man Moses was very meek above all the men which were upon the face of the earth." Hallelujah. So we see an interesting conversation happening. Brother and sister, not even a stranger, talking ill about their own brother, whom they know firsthand that God has called him. But the point to be noted is that what was mentioned about Moses, it says he was one of the most meek people on the face of the earth. He is by far the greatest prophet the world has ever seen till this time. But God still recognizes that quality in him, that he is meek. While these two, the brother and the sister, they heard a little bit. They were, you can call him a major prophet and them minor prophets, but they are more proud about their, the Lord has also spoken by us. The Lord has spoken by us. So what God desires is humility. God speaking through you is up to God, but humility is up to you, that you maintain your humility. You remain grounded. What God gives is from God. You cannot be boasting on what God has given you. What you have to be careful about is that you will not be lifted up in your spirit. You will not be puffed up in your mind. That's why the Bible says continuously that God gives grace to the humble. That is the posture to receive from God. When you remain humble, you can receive from God. So we'll open our mouths and we'll pray, no matter how God has blessed us, whether financially, whether spiritually, whether in our families, whether in the land, we shall remain meek and humble before the Lord. And we shall not be boasting about what we have, because what you have received from God. It is not in your own strength. So we pray for ourselves, even our children. We thank God. God has enabled us to give good lives to our children, to give them a launch pad. But let them remain humble before God. Let them not be puffed up. Let them not be high-minded. But let them remain serving God. Let them remain praising God, being grateful to God. Let's pray. Gracious Heavenly Father, Lord, we thank you, Father God, for all your gifts, for all your blessings, Lord, that you continue to load us with daily, Heavenly Father. Lord, it is my desire, Lord, for me, for my family, for my children, for our church, Lord, that we shall remain humble before you, Father God, all the days of our lives, Lord, regardless of how blessed we are, Lord, how you have loaded us with your spiritual blessings, how you have loaded us with our families, Lord, with our children, Heavenly Father, how you have blessed us, Lord, in our finances, in this land, Lord, in our employments, Father God. Let us always be in a posture of humility before you, Lord. Let us be humble before you, Lord. Let us be childlike before you, Heavenly Father, not boasting of anything, Lord. But whatever we boast, Lord, it should be that we know you, Heavenly Father, and we know that you are merciful, that you are loving, Father God. Lord, we pray for each and every one of us, Lord. We shall continue to exalt your name, Father God, not to us, Lord, but to your name be the glory, Father God. We praise your name. We bless your name, Lord. We thank you, Father, for all that you have done, Lord. Lord, let all the blessings that you pour out on us, Lord, return to you in praise, Heavenly Father. We praise you and we thank you, Lord. We ask this prayer in Jesus' name. Amen. Amen. We are reading Numbers chapter 12 from verse 4. Numbers 12, verse 4. It says, "And the Lord spake suddenly unto Moses and unto Aaron and unto Miriam, come out ye three unto the tabernacle of the congregation. And they three came out. And the Lord came down in the pillar of the cloud and stood in the door of the tabernacle and called Aaron and Miriam, and they both came forth. And he said, Hear now my words. If there be a prophet among you, I, the Lord, will make myself known unto him in a vision and will speak unto him in a dream. My servant Moses is not so, who is faithful in all mine house. With him will I speak mouth to mouth, even apparently, and not in dark speeches. And the similitude of the Lord shall ye behold. Wherefore then were ye not afraid to speak against my servant Moses? And the anger of the Lord was kindled against them, and he departed." Hallelujah. So that's what the Bible says. These people were speaking against Moses. Moses was meek. The Bible tells us, hold your peace and let the Lord fight your battle. You do not have to prove anything to anybody. You don't have to show that I am this and I am that. And that is what Moses always did. Even in the case of Korah, when there was a rebellion, he said, let the Lord will show you tomorrow who are his and who are not his. So you always depend on God to answer on your behalf, not taking the battle in your own hands, not taking the argument in your own hands, not taking, you know, to pay back people in the same way. But the Lord knows how to answer. And says the Lord heard and the Lord called them out. The Lord dealt with them. So we'll pray for ourselves in our business, in our families, in our workplaces. People might say many things, might say things to instigate you, might say things to annoy you, might say things to humiliate you many times, but hold your peace and let the Lord fight your battle. God knows how to justify his people in the end. All said and done, in the end, God knows how to lift your head on high and how people will come and acknowledge that you were right in serving God, you were right in walking in God, you were right when you were being humble before God. So we'll pray for ourselves. We shall not take matters into our own hands, but we learn to trust God and we learn to wait upon the Lord for his answer, for his reply. Let's pray. Gracious Heavenly Father, Lord, we thank you, Father God, for you are our defense, Heavenly Father. You are our provider, Lord. You are our shield and our exceeding great reward, Heavenly Father. Lord, we pray, Father God, when people say things against us, when they gossip, when they ridicule, when they want to discredit us, Heavenly Father, Lord, we pray we shall not be perturbed, we shall not be disturbed by those things, Lord, but rather help us to continue serving you as we have been, Lord, even more than before, Heavenly Father, knowing, Lord, that the battle belongs to you, Lord, vengeance is yours, Heavenly Father. We pray, Father God, we shall not take matters into our own hands, Lord. We shall not take it upon ourselves to answer, to quarrel, Lord, to get into discussions and arguments, Heavenly Father. But let us continue to hold our peace, Lord, knowing that you know how to answer best in your time, Heavenly Father. We thank you, Lord, for all the defense that you have put for us, Lord, in our workplaces, in our employments, in our businesses, Lord. We have heard, we have seen, we have received testimonies, Lord, how you have defended us, Lord. Even when we were not around, Lord, you defended us, Heavenly Father. Help us to continue to lean and rely on you, Father God, all the days of our lives, Father. Take your glory, your honor and praise, Lord. We ask this prayer in Jesus' name. Amen. Amen. We're reading Numbers chapter 12 from verse 10. It says, "And the cloud departed from off the tabernacle, and behold, Miriam became leprous, white as snow. And Aaron looked upon Miriam, and behold, she was leprous. And Aaron said unto Moses, Alas, my Lord, I beseech thee, lay not the sin upon us, wherein we have done foolishly, and wherein we have sinned. Let her not be as one dead, of whom the flesh is half consumed when she cometh out of his mother's womb." Hallelujah. So another interesting character is Aaron. You see, from beginning, sometimes I feel like praying that we will not be like Aaron, who will be gullible and who will get into these wrong company and who will be affected, influenced very easily by the crowd, by the people, anybody having a wrong conversation, you stroll around trying to be part of that. But sometimes I feel it's also dangerous to hang around with people like Aaron, who are there and who always somehow he gets away from the judgment, he escapes it. And the other person gets stuck with it, which is what happened with Miriam. He was also party to the conversation. So we'll pray. It's important to keep good company. It's important to keep good conversation. Do not be gullible. Do not be drawn into all these wrong discussions, these wrong, because you will become party to it. And eventually you will also face the judgment for it. That's what Moses told Aaron also when he became a leader, interim leader for the people, and he made the calf. Aaron, Moses said, what big sin have you brought on these people? You were left in charge and this is what you did. So we'll pray for ourselves. We will not be tossed to and fro easily by every wind of doctrine, by every conversation, by every gathering of people. Oh, be inquisitive and get there. Oh, what's happening? What are you guys talking about? It's not good for you to be party to every discussion, every conversation. The Bible says, blessed is the man who does not walk in the counsel of the ungodly, not stand in the way of the sinners, not sits in the seat of the scornful. His delight is in the law of the Lord. I am delighting in the law of the Lord. I am not interested in any of this. So let's open our mouths and pray. We shall continue to delight in the law of the Lord, and we shall keep ourselves away from every evil communication, for every evil discussion, from every evil conspiracy. Even our children, they will know, they will be discreet who to keep company with, who to stay away from. Let's open our mouths and pray. Gracious Heavenly Father, Lord, we thank you, Lord, for all that you have done, Lord. We pray, Father, for ourselves, for our children, Lord. We will learn how to walk with discretion, Heavenly Father, through your Holy Spirit, Lord, through the discernment that we have from your Holy Spirit, Lord, to be able to keep ourselves away from wrong company, from evil communications, from bad influences, Heavenly Father. May we not be party to it, Lord. May we not throw in our lot with the wicked, Heavenly Father. May we not put our hands into iniquity, Father God. Even our children, as they are growing up, Lord, let them understand the danger of being party to the wicked, to those who commit sin, Heavenly Father. But let us continue to have our delight in your law, Father God. Let us continue to enjoy your presence, Heavenly Father. Let us continue to rejoice in serving you, Lord, gladly, Father God. Let us not find time for these useless things and these vanities, Heavenly Father. Let us continue to keep ourselves busy with your work and with kingdom work, Father God. We bless your name. We glorify your name, Lord. We thank you, Father, for all that you have done, Father. Take your glory, your honor, and praise, Lord. We ask this prayer in Jesus' name. Amen. Amen. Verse 13 says, Numbers 12, verse 13, it says, and Moses cried unto the Lord, saying, heal her now, O God, I beseech thee. Hallelujah. That's the heart of Moses. And what I like about Moses is, Moses never denied a request for intercession. Anybody who ever asked Moses, pray for me, Moses never said no. He always stepped forward and prayed. And that is the heart. And you know why Moses could do that? Because Moses was confident in who he was and his relationship with God. He was not threatened by Miriam. He was not threatened by Aaron. He knows who God has called him to be. So he's like, Lord, forgive them. They have made a mistake. Just restore her. So we'll pray for ourselves, intercessors. Never refuse a request for intercession. Never back down from your position of standing in the gap. Because God sought for one person to stand in the gap. That's how important even one intercessor is. So we'll open our mouths and we'll pray. We shall continue to stand in the gap and continue to trust in the grace and the confidence that we have with God. We are not threatened by people around us, but we rather pray for them that God will bring them up even to that level, that they will also be able to stand in the gap for others. Let's pray. Gracious Heavenly Father, Lord, we thank you, Father God, for who you have called us to be, Lord. We thank you, Lord, for the relationship that we have with you, Lord. Lord, we thank you for there is no insecurity in us, Lord. We pray we shall remain confident in who we are in you, Father God, and help us remain standing in the gap, Lord, praying for those who are around us, Heavenly Father. Lord, we pray, Father God, we shall never refuse to pray for anyone around us, Heavenly Father, for they all need your blessing, Lord. They all need prayers, Heavenly Father. And we shall not draw back from this ministry of intercession, Lord, for it is a place of privilege for those who are in it, Heavenly Father. We thank you, Lord, for calling us, Lord, giving us the grace to stand in the gap, Heavenly Father. Take your glory, your honor, and praise, Lord. We ask this prayer in Jesus' name. Amen. Amen. And lastly, verse 14, Numbers 12, verse 14, it says, and the Lord said unto Moses, if a father had but spit in her face, should she not be ashamed 7 days? Let her be shut out from the camp 7 days. And after that, let her be received in again. And Miriam was shut out from the camp 7 days, and the people journeyed not till Miriam was brought in again. And afterward, the people removed from Hazeroth and pitched in the wilderness of Paran. Hallelujah. So what did God do? He's like, she needs to learn a lesson. Let her learn that lesson. So many times when you're going through something, God doesn't hate you. God doesn't want to destroy you. He just wants you to learn the lesson and not repeat it again. That's why God chastises, God corrects. That's why we go through trials and temptations. So we'll pray. Let us not lose our focus and be distracted. Oh, God is doing this with me. But let us say, Lord, what are you trying to teach me? What are you trying? What change are you trying to bring about in me? And let us receive it and go out. It says, that chastisement brings forth a good result, a pleasing result in you. Let's open our mouths and pray that we shall not be discouraged, but we shall learn what the Lord wants to teach us. Father God, we praise you and we thank you, Lord, for your correction, Lord, for it is a sign of your love that you love us. That's why you are correcting, you're chastising us, Heavenly Father. Lord, we pray none of us shall be destroyed in it, Lord, but we shall learn, Lord, and we shall come forth to be better, Heavenly Father, than before, Lord. Take your glory, your honor and praise, Lord. We ask this prayer in Jesus' name. Amen. Amen.
1: God bless you, everyone. Let's turn our Bibles to Genesis chapter 45, and I will read from verse 1. Genesis 45 from verse 1. It says, "Then Joseph could not restrain himself before all those who stood by him, and he cried out, 'Make everyone go out from me.' So no one stood with him while Joseph made himself known to his brothers. And he wept aloud, and the Egyptians and the house of Pharaoh heard it." Verse 3. "Then Joseph said to his brothers, 'I am Joseph. Does my father still live?' But his brothers could not answer him, for they were dismayed in his presence. And Joseph said to his brothers, 'Please come near to me.' So they came near. Then he said, 'I am Joseph, your brother, whom you sold into Egypt. But now, do not therefore be grieved or angry with yourself, because you sold me here, for God sent me before you to preserve life.'" Hallelujah. Over here, we see that Joseph finally reveals himself to the brothers. And he says in verse 5, "But now, do not therefore be grieved or angry with yourself." The brothers treated Joseph harshly, and Joseph had all the reason to be angry, to be revengeful, because he was in that power, he was in that position where he could have done anything he wanted. But instead of treating his brothers harshly, he forgave them. He loved his brothers. He forgave. He did not hold any bitterness in his heart. And rather, he said to his brothers, "But now do not be grieved or angry with yourself." He's also telling his brothers, "You also don't need to be guilty of yourselves." He forgave his brothers. So we need to pray for ourselves, that we shall forgive others as Christ has forgiven us. Ephesians 4:32 says, "Be kind to one another, tender-hearted, forgiving one another, as God in Christ forgave you." We'll pray for ourselves. There will be instances when people deal harshly with you. They might have wronged you. They might have done things to hurt you. But we'll pray. We will have a heart of forgiveness. May none of us hold bitterness in our heart towards one another. But let us love, knowing that Christ also forgave us. Christ also was merciful towards us. So let's open our mouth and pray. Father God, we thank you, we praise you, we magnify your name, Lord. Lord, we commit ourselves into your hands, Father God. Lord, we pray, Lord, you give us a heart that forgives others, Father God. Lord, we pray, Lord, may none of us hold grudges, Father God. May none of us have evil thoughts about one another, Father God. But Lord, we pray, Lord, let us love one another. Let us be merciful, Father God, as you have been merciful to us, Lord. As you have loved us, Father God, even though we were in sin, Father, you have loved us first, Lord. So Lord, we pray for ourselves. Let us showcase the same love that you have loved us with, Father God. May none of us hold grudges in our heart, Father God, but let us forgive one another, Father God. Let us operate in love, Father God, in unity. We thank you, we praise you, we magnify your name, Lord. We ask this prayer in Jesus' mighty name. Amen. I'll read from verse 5 again. It says, "But now do not therefore be grieved or angry with yourselves, because you sold me here. For God sent me before you to preserve life. For these 2 years, the famine has been in the land, and there are still 5 years in which there will be neither plowing nor harvesting. And God sent me before you to preserve a posterity for you in the earth, and to save your lives by a great deliverance." Verse 8. "So now it was not you who sent me here, but it was God." Hallelujah. If we see Joseph's life, it wasn't an easy life. He had lots of ups and downs in his life. We see he was betrayed by his brothers. He was sent into slavery. He was falsely accused. He was sent to the prison. So his life wasn't easy. But instead of being bitter towards his brother, not once did he say to his brothers, "You know what, because of you all, I had to go through all of this. Because of you, I had to deal with all of this." But instead of all that, he says, "So now it was not you who sent me here, but God." All along the way, he knew that it was God. He was within the plan of God. Whatever happened was for his good. And that is what the word of God says. All things work together for the good of those who love God and are called according to his purpose. So even when you're going through situations, even when you're going through a challenge, or if you're going through a circumstance, know that God is in control. He is still in control. God reigns on high. So we'll pray for ourselves. Let us walk by faith and not by sight. Don't question God. God, why am I going through this? Why is this happening to me? But rather trust in God, knowing that he is in control. Let's open our mouth and pray. Father God, we thank you. We praise you. We magnify your name, Father God. Lord, we thank you for who you are, Lord. Lord, we commit ourselves, our lives, our future into your hands, Father God. Lord, we pray, Father God, when we go through trials, when we go through situations, Father God, may none of us wonder or ask questions, why are we going through this? But let us operate in faith, Lord, knowing that you are in control, for all things work together.

for the good of those who love God and are called according to his purpose. Lord, we pray, Lord, I will trust in your plan, Father God. Lord, we pray, Lord, even when we don't understand situations, even when we don't understand why we are going through things, Father God, I will learn to put my trust in you alone, Father God. For we know you reign on high, that you are in control of everything, Father God, and you will work everything out for my good, Father God, for those who love you, Lord. So, Lord, we thank you, we praise you, we magnify your name, Lord. We ask this prayer in Jesus' mighty name. Amen. Verse 8 says, so now it was not you who sent me here, but God, and he has made me a father to Pharaoh and lord of all his house and a ruler throughout all the land of Egypt. You know, when I was reading this, I was thinking many times when people go through a setback in life, or when they go through a bitter experience in life, their whole focus is on that setback. Their whole focus is on that bitter experience. You talk to them, all they'll talk about is that bitter experience. You know, they're consumed by that bitter experience, by their setback. But in verse 8, if you see, it says, Joseph said, so now it was not you who sent me here, but God. And he has made me a father to Pharaoh and lord of all his house and a ruler throughout all the land of Egypt. Joseph wasn't focusing on the things, on the setbacks, on the negative things. That is, his focus was on how God lifted him up, of what God has made him, on how God exalted him, how God has blessed him, how good God has been. So we pray for ourselves. Don't focus on the setbacks. Don't focus on the negative, because that is what the enemy wants to do. Rather, focus on the goodness of God. Focus on the blessing of God. There are so many things that God has done for us. So stop meditating on the negative thing, but meditate on the goodness of God. That's what the Bible says. Meditate on the things that are of good report, that are of good virtue, things that are praiseworthy. So we'll pray for ourselves that we will meditate on things that are true, that are noble, that are just, that are pure, that are lovely, that are of good report. Let us meditate on the things that are good. Let's not focus on the negative, but let us thank God in everything. Let's open our mouth and pray. Father God, we thank you, we praise you, we magnify your name, Lord. Lord, we commit ourselves into your hands, Father God. Lord, we pray, Lord, in everything, let us learn to give you thanks, Father God, for this is the will of God through Christ Jesus concerning me, Father God. Lord, we commit ourselves, Lord. We commit our families, Lord. Let us rejoice in the Lord always, Father God. Lord, we pray, Lord, let us not focus, let us not meditate on the negatives, on the setbacks that we have had, Father God. But Lord, I pray, Lord, you give us the wisdom, Father God, to move on, Lord, to forget the things that have happened in the past, Father God. Let us move on. Let us meditate on things that are true, things that are noble, things that are just, things that are pure, that are lovely, that are of good report, Father God. Let us meditate on these things, Father God. Lord, we are thankful, we are grateful, Father God, for all that you have done for each and every one of us, Father God. So Lord, we pray, Lord, our focus will be serving you, Lord. Our focus should be on thanking you, Father God, for you have exalted us, Father God. You have been so good to us, Father God. Lord, we thank you for your many benefits, Father God, towards us and our families, Father God. So Lord, we pray, Lord, let us always be grateful. Let us always be thankful, Father God. We thank you, we praise you, we magnify your name, Lord. We ask this prayer in Jesus' mighty name. Amen. Verse 9 says, hurry up and go to my father and say to him, thus says your son Joseph, God has made me Lord of all Egypt. Come down to me, do not tarry. You shall dwell in the land of Goshen, and you shall be near to me, you and your children and your children's children, your flock and your herds, and all that you have. There I will provide for you, lest you and your household and all that you have come to poverty, for there are still 5 years of famine. Over here we see that Joseph not only by word said, okay, I forgive you, it's okay, don't think about it, don't be angry on yourself. But indeed, he showed that he forgave. He didn't just say, okay, I forgive you and I've got nothing to do with. He actually showed the love of God. He showed that he cared for his brothers. He showed that he loved. And that is what the word of God says. Let all that you do be done in love. There are many people when they go through experiences, they say, okay, I forgive this person and I forget. And they do not want anything to do with that person. They don't want to see that person's face. But we'll pray for ourselves. You know, when we have forgiven somebody, let us not forget, or let us not say, okay, I have nothing to do with it. But let us show with our actions, because that's what Jesus says. Love your

0: Lord, we commit ourselves into your hands, Lord. Lord, we pray, Lord, when people have hurt us, when they have done us wrong, Father God, Lord, help us to give a heart that forgives them, Father God. And Lord, we pray, Lord, let us not just forgive with our mouths, with our tongues, Lord, but let us show this in our love, in our action. Let us show this with care, Father God. Lord, for your word says, love your enemies. Do good to those who curse you, those who hate you. Bless those who curse you and pray for those who spitefully use you. Lord, we pray, Lord, let us operate in this level, Father God, where we will love our enemies, Lord, where we will pray for others, Father God, who have spitefully used us, Father God. Lord, we pray for ourselves, Lord. You give us wisdom. You give us the grace, Father God, to operate in this level, Father God. Lord, we pray, Lord, let us not love in word or in tongue, but in deed and in truth, Father God. Let us have this genuine love, this genuine care for our brethren, for our sisters around, Father God, for our household, for the people in the church, Father God. Lord, we pray, Lord, that we will truly operate in this love of God, Father God. We thank you, we praise you, we magnify your name, Lord. We ask this prayer in Jesus' mighty name. Amen. Amen.
1: God bless you, everyone. Let's open our Bible to Proverbs chapter 23, and I will read from verse 19. It says, "Hear, my son, and be wise, and guide your heart in the way." Hallelujah. So the word of God is talking to every child of God, everyone who has accepted Jesus Christ. We are praying for our children, but we are also praying for those on daily basis who are receiving Christ in their lives. Bible says in John, as many as received Jesus Christ, to them they have given the right to become his children. So the word of God is talking to every child of God and is saying that, hear my son and be wise and guide your heart in the way. Hallelujah. So we are praying that souls, our children, they shall hear the word of God and they shall receive the word of God. It says, hear and be wise and guide your heart in the way. So we'll pray that as they have heard, as they have received, they shall walk according to the will of God, according to the word of God. We'll pray that as souls are hearing the word of God, receiving Christ in their lives, they shall continue to incline their ears to the word of God. They shall be attentive, they shall be careful, and we'll pray for them that they shall apply their heart to understanding, hallelujah, to the knowledge which comes from the word of God. And the word of God says in Proverbs that it is why they have to do that, because it is the pleasant thing that if they keep the word of God, if they keep the instruction of the word of God, because it says that so that their trust may be in the Lord, not in anything else, not in their own strength, not in their own wisdom. So we'll pray for ourselves and we'll pray for our children and we'll pray as many as receiving the word of God. Let's open our mouth and pray. Father God, we thank you. We give you glory, honor and all praise, Lord. We pray, King of glory, for our children and those who have accepted you, Father God. Lord, they shall incline their ears to your word, Father God, and they shall receive the word of God, Father God, with all humility, Father God. Lord, they shall receive wisdom, O Lord God, which comes from your word, King of glory. Lord, we pray, Father God, we present them to your throne of grace, that they shall apply their heart to your knowledge, to your understanding, Father God. Lord, we pray, King of glory, so that their faith shall be in you, Jesus Christ, so that their trust shall be in you, Father God. Lord, we pray, your word says, hear and receive the word of God. Lord, we pray, King of glory, that you touch their ears, that they may hear your word, they may hear what the Spirit of God is speaking to them expressly, Father God. Lord, they shall be attentive every time when they come into your presence, O Lord God. Every time when they hear your word, King of glory, the word of wisdom, Father God. Lord, we pray, Father God, that they shall receive your word, Father God, with all humility, Father God, with all meekness, Father God, and they shall purpose to walk in the obedience to your word, Father God. They shall apply your word in their life, Father God. They shall walk in the obedience to your word, Father God. Lord, your word says, when they walk in the obedience to your word, their steps will not be hindered, Abba Father. Lord, we pray, King of glory, that all our children, in the name of Jesus Christ, they shall walk in the obedience to your word, Father God. They shall walk in your fear, continue to represent you well, Father God, serve you in spirit and in truth, Father God, so that their steps will not be hindered, O Lord God. And when they run, they shall not stumble, King of glory. Father God, we pray that they shall take firm hold of your instruction, O Lord God, and your word shall never depart from their eyes, from their heart, Father God, but they shall meditate on your word day and night, Lord, that they may be wise, Father God. Lord, we thank you. We give you glory, honor, and all praise. In Jesus' mighty name we pray. Amen.

0: I'm reading Proverbs chapter 23, verse 20. It says, "Do not mix with wine bibbers or with gluttonous eaters of meat, for the drunkard and the glutton will come to poverty, and drowsiness will clothe a man with rags." Hallelujah. So it's a instruction, and it says, it's a warning also at the same time. It's saying, do not mix. So we are still praying for our children that they shall not join, they shall not walk, they shall not sit, they shall not stand with such people who are operating in this category. It says that do not mix with wine bibbers or with gluttoners, eaters of meat. So we'll pray for our children that they shall be in the right company, in the company of godly men and women. Bible says that bad company corrupts good manners. We are still praying for our children. They are growing, and they have to grow in the knowledge of God, in the will of God, in the word of God. As we are praying for them, they will continue to remain in the right company. Hallelujah. They shall not be deceived in the name of Jesus Christ, because they are in the world, but they are not of the world. And as we are praying for them, we'll pray that they shall walk with wise, that they may be wise in the name of Jesus Christ. I will read Luke 21 verse 36 very quickly. It says, "But take heed to yourself, lest your hearts be weighed down with carousing, drunkenness and cares of this life, and that day come on you unexpectedly." And verse 39 says, "Watch therefore and pray always, that you may be counted worthy to escape all these things that will come to pass, and to stand before the Son of Man." We are still praying for our children that they shall be watchful, they shall be vigilant, they shall be careful in which company they are in their classes, in their school, in their friend circle, in their neighborhood. And we as a parent, we will continue to pray for them that they shall walk worthy of their calling, they shall walk worthy, and they shall escape the things which is going to come, and that they may stand before the Lord. Hallelujah. Let's open our mouth and pray. Father God, we thank you. We give you all glory, honor, and all praise, Father God. Lord, we pray for our children, King of Glory, that they shall walk properly, Father God, as your word says, Father God, not in lewdness, not in lust, not in strife, not in envy, in the name of Jesus Christ, not in drunkenness, Father God, but as they have received Christ, my Father, they shall put on, as they have put on Christ, Father God, Lord, they shall continue to walk in Christ, that they may not fulfill the lust of the flesh, Father God, and they shall give no provision for the flesh to fulfill its lust, Father God. Lord, we pray they shall not be deceived in the name of Jesus Christ, Father God. Lord, they shall never stand with those who are operating in this category, Father God, with such people, Father God, that those who have given them to these things, Father God. Lord, we pray that our children shall be wise to choose the wise company, Father God. They shall be with wise men and women, O Lord God. Lord, we pray, Father God, give them wisdom, Father God. They shall not be deceived, O Lord God. Lord, they shall walk properly, Father God, wherever they go, Lord. They shall behave properly, Father God, knowing that they are the children of the Most High God, Father God. Lord, we pray, King of Glory, that they shall represent you well, Father God. Lord, we pray they shall be awakened to righteousness in the name of Jesus Christ, Father God. And Father God, as they have your knowledge, King of Glory, they shall walk in this knowledge, Father God, that they are children of you, Father God. Lord, we pray that all our children shall walk in your fear, Father God, and continue to depart from evil, Father God. Lord, we pray, King of Glory, that they shall represent you well, Father God, in every area of their lives, Father God. Lord, we pray, Father God, deliver them from the lust of the eyes, lust of the flesh, and the pride of life, Father God. As they have received Holy Spirit, Father God, they shall walk in your spirit, Lord. They shall walk in Christ, Father God. Lord, we pray that the truth of your word shall never depart from them, Lord. Lord, you direct their hearts and direct their steps, Father God, and be their God all the days of their lives, Father God. Lord, we thank you. We give you glory, honor, and all praise. In Jesus' mighty name we pray. Amen. I will read verse 22, Proverbs 23, verse 22. It says, "Listen to your father who begot you, and do not despise your mother when she is old." Hallelujah. So another advice and instruction for the children, that it says, listen to your father who begot you, and your mother, do not despise when your mother is old. So we are praying for our children, that all our children in the name of Jesus Christ shall obey their parents in the Lord, hallelujah, in all things, because this is the first commandment with promise that it may be well with them and God will add length of days in their life so that the kingdom of God may expand. So the word of God will reach to every nation through our children and our children's children and coming generations. So we are still praying for our children that they shall receive wisdom. They shall not be deceived. They shall not walk in darkness. As they have received Christ in their life, they shall walk in the light of Christ. They shall continue to walk in the light of the word of God. Let's open our mouth and pray. Father God, we thank you. We give you all glory, honor, and all praise, Lord. Lord, we present all our children to your throne of grace and every soul, Father God, who has accepted you, Father God, through radio ministry, through the prayers of Lord God. Lord, your word is talking to every one of us, Lord. Lord, we pray that our children shall receive wisdom, O Lord God. They shall listen. They shall be careful how they are walking, Father God. Lord, as your word says, that they shall not despise their mothers, O Lord God. Our children shall never despise us when we are old. But Lord, they will take care of their parents well, Father God, because we are raising them in your word. We are raising them in your fear, Father God. And above all, Lord, we desire as a parent that all our children shall walk in your truth, Father God. Lord, we pray, Father God, that your spirit shall continue to lead them and guide them in all truth, Father God. They shall not be deceived, Father God, but they shall stand strong on the authority of your word, Lord. Lord, you direct their hearts and direct their steps, Father God, and we pray, King of glory, their heart shall be fixed in you, Jesus Christ. They shall always rely upon you, Father God, knowing that you are the strength of their heart, you are the strength of their bones, that you are the strength of their flesh, Father God. Lord, they shall know that without you they cannot go far, Father God, and they shall know that in Christ they can do all things because it is you who strengthens them, Father God. Lord, we pray that our children shall listen to the advice of their parents, Lord, the advice which comes from your word, Father God, and they shall keep it in their heart and walk with it, Father God. Lord, we thank you. We give you glory, honor, and all praise. In Jesus' mighty name we pray. Amen. I will read verse 23. It says, buy the truth and do not sell it. Also wisdom and instruction and understanding. Hallelujah. So it says, buy the truth. Our children, they have known the truth. Jesus Christ is the truth of the word of God. And we'll pray that they have known this truth. They shall continue to walk in this truth. They shall continue to share the truth of the word of God wherever they go. It says, buy the truth and do not sell it. So Jesus is the way, the truth, and life. And without Christ, there is no life. Without Christ, no one can come to the Father. Without Christ, there is no salvation. We'll pray. They shall never compromise themselves when it comes to stand on the authority of the truth of the word of God. Hallelujah. Wherever they go, they will continue to represent Christ well. And it says, and wisdom and instruction and understanding. So we'll pray they shall receive wisdom in all their getting. They shall get understanding. They shall be wise in their generation. Hallelujah. And they shall not deny the truth. Jesus Christ is the truth. So they shall never deny Jesus Christ in any area of their life. Wherever they go, they shall represent their Christ well. And scripture says in Matthew chapter 10, I will quickly read verse 32 and 33. It says, therefore, whoever confesses me before men, him I will also confess before my Father who is in heaven. But whoever denies me before men, him I will also deny before my Father who is in heaven. So denying the truth is denying Christ. Hallelujah. We'll pray that our children shall not deny Christ in any circumstances. Let's open our mouth and pray. Father God, we thank you, for you are a great God, Lord, and greatly to be praised, my Father. You're full of love and compassion, Lord. We thank you, Father God, that your greatness is unsearchable, King of glory. Lord, we thank you for our families. We thank you for our children and our children's children and coming generations. Oh, Lord God, for they are in your hands, Father God. But Lord, as a parent, we pray for ourselves, Father God. Give us patience, give us wisdom and the knowledge of your will, Father God, that we may raise our children according to your will, Father God. Lord, we pray, Father God, that our children shall continue to operate in your truth, Father God. They have known Christ, Father God, from now. The Lord, they shall walk with Christ, that they may be like Christ, Father God. They shall always set their mind on the things which are above, where Christ is seated, Father God. Lord, we pray, Father God, that our children shall never deny Christ, Father God, shall never deny your truth, O Lord God, but represent present you well, Father God. Lord, it doesn't matter whatever they have to face tomorrow or whatever will come tomorrow, Father God, but they shall be strong in you and in the power of your might, Lord. Lord, we pray that they shall grow in the knowledge of your will, Father God, in all wisdom and spiritual understanding in the name of Jesus Christ, Lord. They shall meditate on your word day and night, Father God, and your word shall never depart from their heart, shall never depart from their mouth, Father God. Lord, we pray that they shall grow in your wisdom, in your understanding, in your knowledge, O Lord God. Lord, we thank you that your excellent spirit is resting upon all our children, Father God. The spirit of wisdom, the spirit of knowledge, the spirit of understanding, the spirit of counsel and might and the fear of the Lord shall continue to rest upon all our children, Father God, that they may represent you well, my Father. Lord, we thank you. We give you glory, honor and all praise. In Jesus' mighty name we pray. Amen. I will read verse 24. It says, the father of the righteous will greatly rejoice, and he who begets a wise child will delight in him. Let your father and your mother be glad, and let her who bore you rejoice. Hallelujah. So it says, when a father is raising a wise children, his heart will rejoice, greatly rejoice. It says, and he will have delight in him. It says that, let your father and your mother be glad, and he who bore you rejoice. So we'll pray for our children that they shall continue to bring joy and happiness and peace and rejoicing to us, to our heart. Hallelujah. They shall never bring grief. They shall never be a cause of grief to us. And we'll pray above all to our Heavenly Father, because when God is seeing that all his children are walking in the truth, it is giving him great joy. And we'll pray that our children shall continue to bring joy to the Lord and to us as a parents and to the spiritual parents. Hallelujah. They shall never bring grief. They shall never bring confusion. They shall never bring pain to us, but we shall continue to rejoice in them, rejoice over them. Let's open our mouth and pray. Father God, we thank you. We give you all glory, Lord. We thank you, Father God, for the fruit of womb, Father God. It is from you, Father God. All our children, they are blessed from you, Father God, and you have given them into our hands, Father God. Lord, we pray for our children, King of Glory, that they shall continue to bring joy to us, Father God. Lord, we shall continue to rejoice greatly when we see them growing in you and in your word, Father God, not compromising themselves with the things of this world, Father God. Lord, and it shall bring greater joy to you, Father God, when you see our children walking and serving you in spirit and in truth, Father God. Lord, we pray that our children shall be a joyful children in our house, O Lord God. Lord, we pray, King of Glory, they shall never bring grief to us, Lord, but they shall always bring joy and happiness, Father God. They shall bring honor to us, to our name, Father God. Lord, we pray, Father God, that your grace is sufficient for them, Lord. Each day your grace shall be multiplied to them, Father God, that they may continue to grow thereby, Father God. Lord, we thank you. We give you glory, honor and all praise. In Jesus' mighty name we pray. Amen.
1: God bless you all. Let's open to 2 Samuel 22. 2 Samuel 22 from verse 1. And David spake unto the Lord the words of this song in the day that the Lord had delivered him out of the hand of all his enemies and out of the hand of Saul. And he said, the Lord is my rock and my fortress and my deliverer. The God of my rock, in him will I trust. He is my shield and the horn of my salvation, my high tower and my refuge, my savior. Thou savest me from violence. Amen. So we know the kind of troubles that David faced from enemies on all sides, from Saul, who was continuously hunting him down. And he was always on the run, living in difficult, inhospitable environments. So he went through many trials, but he continued to put his trust in the Lord. And he's describing the ways that God protected him. He said he was my rock. So he was able to stand on a solid ground because of God. God continued to keep him and preserve him. He was his fortress. He defended him, shielded him, and he was his deliverer. He delivered him from the hands of his enemies. Amen. So we are going to pray that we shall continue to put our trust in the Lord. And there is a day when the Lord has purposed to bring us out of whatever you're facing. You know, so David never gave up hope despite the challenges, the difficulties, the many setbacks he faced. He continued to put his trust in the Lord. So we are going to pray that we shall continue to make our refuge in the Lord. He's our rock. As long as we're standing on him, we shall come out of whatever we are facing, and we shall come forth with a song like David, And he was able to sing from his heart because he knew what he went through and he knew what God did for him. Amen. So let's pray. Father God, we thank you, Father. We praise you. We bless you, Lord. Lord, we thank you, Father, for being our fortress, our refuge, Lord, our strong defense, my Father God. Lord, we thank you, Father, for you are with us, Lord, in every situation, everything that we go through, my Father, Lord. Lord, we are not alone, Father. And Lord, we thank you for you will always make a way for your people, my Father God. Lord, we know that all things work together for our good, Father, Lord. Lord, we shall not cast away our confidence, my Father, which has a great recompense of reward, my Father, Lord. Lord, but we shall continue to declare, my Father, that the Lord is our strength. The Lord is our refuge. He's our fortress, my Father God. Lord, our hope is in you, Father, Lord. Our eyes are lifted up unto the hills, my Father, for our help comes from you alone, Father, Lord. We thank you. We praise you, Lord. In Jesus' name we pray. Amen. And verse 4 says, I'll call on the Lord who is worthy to be praised. So shall I be saved from my enemies. So we're going to pray that any situation, maybe call on the name of the Lord. Whatever comes across your way, whatever challenge, don't be crestfallen. Don't be fear-stricken. You know, continue to call on the name of the Lord. Don't think, oh, I don't have anybody. Who am I going to call in this hour? You know, first call on the Lord. And that is what we need to do. I will call on the Lord who is worthy to praise. So shall I be saved from my enemies. So, you know, it's God who saves us from situations, circumstances, from people who may want to hurt us in some way or the other. You know, it's God who works behind the scenes to deliver us. Amen. So let's pray that our first point of call shall always be the Lord. Father God, we thank you, Father God. Lord, we pray, Lord, that our heart shall not be moved by evil tidings, Lord. Our hearts are fixed, my Father, trusting in you, Father God. Lord, in any situation, Lord, let us open our mouths and call upon your name, Lord Jesus, Father. Lord, we know, Lord, that your name is above every other name, my Father. At your name, my Father, every knee shall bow, my Father. Every tongue shall confess that you are Lord, Father, Lord. We thank you, Father, for the name of Jesus, Father, Lord. We thank you, Father, for being our refuge, our strength, Father. Lord, we shall continue to be strong in you, Lord, and in the power of your might, Father, Lord. Lord, we thank you, Father, Lord. None of us shall be afraid, my Father, Lord, but we shall wait on the Lord, my Father, and be of good courage, my Father, Lord, for you shall continue to strengthen our hearts, Father. We thank you. We praise you, Lord. In Jesus' name we pray. Amen. And verse 7 says, in my distress, I called upon the Lord and cried to my God, and he did hear my voice out of his temple, and my cry did enter into his ears. Then the earth shook and trembled. The foundations of heaven moved and shook because he was wroth. Amen. Now the word of God says, let God arise and his enemies be scattered. Amen. May God continue to arise for us in our situations, our circumstances. He says, I called upon the Lord, and he says, my cry entered into his ears. So the word of God tells us the eyes of the Lord are upon the righteous and his ears are open to their prayers. Amen. So we need to remain in the ways of righteousness. Amen. And so when we call, the Lord will hear us. Amen. He does not make the heaven above us brass. When we call on his name, when we walk in righteousness, you know, he's attentive, he's open to listen to our prayers. So let's pray that the Lord shall continue to show himself strong on our behalf in every situation, every circumstance. Father God, we thank you, Father. We praise you, Lord. Lord, we pray that you shall help us, my Father, to continue in your ways, my Father God, to be pleasing to you, my Father God, in our words, in our thoughts, in our deeds, our actions, my Father God. May we continue to give you good pleasure, Father God. Lord, our desire, our prayer is that you shall always hear us, Lord, when we call upon your name, my Father, Lord, and that you would show yourself strong on our behalf, Lord. Your word says the eyes of the Lord run to and fro throughout the whole earth to show himself strong on behalf of those whose heart is perfect toward you, Lord. Lord, give us a heart that is perfect toward you, my Father God. We thank you. We praise you, Lord. Lord, you are our defense, my Father, Lord, and we know that you shall fight every battle that comes across our way, my Father God. Lord, we choose to stand behind you, my Father God. We choose to follow you, my Father God. May you continue to direct our steps, Lord. We thank you. We praise you, Lord. In Jesus' name we pray. Amen. Let's look at verse 17. It says, he sent from above. He took me. He drew me out of many waters. He delivered me from my strong enemy and from them that hated me, for they were too strong for me. Amen. So it doesn't matter how strong the enemy is. You know, it doesn't matter how strong that situation is. You know, and it doesn't matter whether it's trying to swallow you up. You know, the Lord will not give us up. Amen. It says, He sent from above. You know, God will send help from above. Amen. Our help comes from above. He took me. He pulled David out of all those troubles. You know, he says he drew me out of many waters. That means, you know, he had so many problems, so many things troubling him, but the Lord, you know, brought him out of it all. So we're going to pray, you know, that it says he delivered from them that hated me, for they were too strong for me. So we're going to pray that we shall not be intimidated, overwhelmed by situations, circumstances or people, you know, because it's not us who, we're not going in our own strength. It's not about us, you know, it's about the God that we have put our trust in. Amen. And there is nothing too hard, too difficult for him. There's nothing too strong to withstand God. Amen. So let's pray. Father God, we thank you, Father God. Lord, we pray, Lord, that our eyes shall continue to look unto you, my Father God, for our deliverance, our help. Father, for you have sent your word to heal us, to deliver us, Father God. Lord, there's nothing too hard, nothing too difficult for you, Lord. Lord, we shall continue to believe in you, my Father God, Lord. We shall not stagger at the promises of God, my Father, Lord. But Lord, we shall be firm in faith, my Father, trusting you, my Father, believing your word, my Father God. Lord, we shall continue to stand on your promises, my Father, for your promises are yea and amen, my Father God. Lord, we pray, Lord, that nothing shall intimidate us, my Father. Nothing shall strike fear in our hearts, my Father, for you have not given us a spirit of fear, but of power and of love and of a sound mind, my Father, Lord. Lord, we shall continue to put our trust in you, my Father, Lord. Whoso puts his trust in the Lord shall be safe, Father. And Lord, we know that we shall continue to be safe and secure, Lord, for our hearts are resting in you, Father, Lord. We thank you. We praise you, Lord. In Jesus' name we pray. Amen. And let's look at verse 22. It says, "For I have kept the ways of the Lord and have not wickedly departed from my God." 23. "For all his judgments were before me, and as for his statutes, I did not depart from them." 24. "I was also upright before him and have kept myself from iniquity." Amen. So David says that he has kept the ways of the Lord. He says, "I have kept the ways of the Lord and have not wickedly departed from my God." So it is to our own advantage. It is for our own good that we should remain seeking the Lord, serving the Lord. It doesn't make a big difference to God, you know, whether we seek him or not. He's God. But it is for us. And that is because of his great love. He's chosen to give us access to himself. And we can go boldly to the throne room of grace. And it is through Jesus Christ that we have this access. So let's pray that we shall not do anything to disrupt our relationship with the Father. He has reconciled us to himself and he has given us this right to call him Abba Father. Amen. So let's pray that we shall continue to depart from evil. We shall continue to depart from everything that God dislikes. Let's pray. Father God, we thank you. Father, we praise you. Lord, Lord, we pray, Father God, that we shall continue to foster our relationship with you, Father God. Lord, help us, Lord, that we may continue to depart from every form of iniquity, my Father God. Lord, iniquity shall not have any rest in our land, my Father. The road of the wicked shall not rest in our land, my Father God. Lord, we shall not give place to the devil, my Father God. Lord, help us, Father, strengthen us that we may continue to please you, Lord. Continue to do those things that give you delight, Father God. Lord, you have created us to give you good pleasure, Lord. Let our lives, Lord, our families, Lord, our conversations, Lord, our children, Lord, give you delight, my Father God. Let it bring you good pleasure, my Father God. Lord, let the things that we talk about, my Father, Lord, bring you glory, Father God. We thank you. We praise you, Lord. In Jesus' name we pray. Amen. And let's look at verse 26. It says, "With the merciful, thou wilt show thyself merciful. And with the upright man, thou wilt show thyself upright. With the pure, thou wilt show thyself pure. And with the froward, thou wilt show thyself unsavory." Amen. So we can see, you know, that everybody likes to receive mercy. Everybody likes to be dealt with uprightly. But the word of God says that, you know, we have to be merciful. So that is what he says, you know, love your neighbor as yourself and love the Lord your God with all your heart, with all your mind, with all your strength. So we're going to pray that we shall continue to be merciful, because we already prayed that, you know, we have to overcome evil with good and we should not harbor bitterness in our hearts. We should not be unforgiving. And as the word of God tells us, we are not able to love the brother that we see. You know, how can we love the God that we cannot see? Amen. And if you don't love your brother, you walk in darkness. That's what the word of God says. So let's pray that we shall continue to be merciful. We shall continue to walk uprightly, because what we sow we shall reap. Amen. Do unto others as we would have them do unto us. Amen. So let's pray. Father God, we thank you. Father God, Lord, we pray that you shall help us, my Father, to be obedient to your word, my Father God. Lord, help us to have a heart that is forgiving, my Father, that is loving, my Father, that is compassionate and merciful to those around us, my Father God. Lord, help us, my Father, to operate in purity, my Father God. Lord, with the pure, you will show yourself pure, my Father God. Lord, we desire, my Father, to receive, my Father, the good that you have purposed for us, my Father God, for us and our families, Lord. We thank you, Father, for giving us this eternal life, my Father, Lord. Though we did not deserve it, my Father, you gave it to us. It is a gift of God, Father, Lord. Lord, we thank you, Father, for your loving kindness, your mercy, my Father, Lord. Lord, you did not even spare your own son, my Father, but you delivered him for us all, my Father, Lord. Lord, help us to be selfless, Lord, in serving you, my Father, in serving the body of Christ, my Father, God. Help us to operate in love towards everyone, my Father, Lord. Help us to overcome evil with good, Lord, as your word says, Lord. We thank you, we praise you, Lord. In Jesus' name we have prayed. Amen.
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Revival now. Revival is quickened by the Holy Spirit. This same Spirit that raised Jesus Christ from the dead is still moving, shaking the whole earth, reviving and filling with new wine those who are eagerly waiting for the appearing of Jesus Christ the second time for salvation. Isaiah 55 verse 1 calls out, "Ho, everyone who thirsts, come to the waters. Come and be filled with the new wine of the truths of Jesus Christ. Come seek the Lord while he may be found. Why wait till you find yourself in difficulties? Come, call upon the Lord while he is near." But note what Jesus said in Mark chapter 2 verse 22. "No one puts new wine into old wineskins, or else the new wine bursts the wineskin. The wine is spilled and the wineskin ruined. But new wine must be put into new wineskins." God is seeking new wineskins to fill with the new wine of his word and power. You can let the truth of God's word enter you today, turn you and change you into a new wineskin. Proverbs 25 verse 4 charges this: "Take away the dross from the silver, and it will go to the silversmith for jewelry." So why not take away and forsake those wrong ways, wrong mentalities and ideas, wrong ministrations, wrong rulerships and leaderships, self-righteousnesses, all of which have done neither you, the people, the family, the nation, any good. So let the wicked forsake his way, and the unrighteous man his thoughts. Let him return to the Lord, and he will have mercy on him, and to our God, for he will abundantly pardon, and fashion him into a vessel fit for the master's use. So come to Jesus now and eat what is good, and let your soul delight itself in God's abundance. To minister is Dr. Ihemeh Ndukwe. Dr. Ihemeh Ndukwe is a missionary to the Middle East and Asia for more than 21 years, preaching the word of God pure and unadulterated in demonstration of the Spirit and of power, so that men's faith will not be on the enticing words of man's wisdom, but in the power of God. Dr. Ndukwe is graced with the word for revival now, reviving the minister, family, and nations. Remember, the entrance of God's word gives light and gives understanding to the simple. Let the word enter in today and revive you now. Revival now.

The message today is taken from First Epistle of John, chapter 2, from verse 1. My little children, these things write I unto you, that ye sin not. And if any man sin, we have an advocate with the Father, Jesus Christ the righteous. See how John lovingly refers to the saints whom he is raising in the fear of the Lord as little children, as per those who are new in the faith, whom he cares so much for, as newborn babes who should continue to desire the sincere milk of the Word of God. He might be referring to them as little children relative to his own age. At that time, also, he must have learned from our Lord and Savior Jesus Christ the way he addressed his disciples. In the Gospel of John 13, verse 33, he says, little children, yet a little while I am with you. You shall seek me, and as I said unto the Jews, whither I go, you cannot come. So now I say to you. So the Lord was also referring to his disciples whom he was raising in the way of the Lord as little children, as people he's teaching, as people he was bringing up to be his representatives. You also find the same reference or the same term as he used it on the disciples in the Gospel of John 21, verse 5. Then Jesus said unto them, children, have ye any meat? They answered him, no. So this way, his children, as far as he was concerned, because he was raising them up in the fear of the Lord, he came to teach them the way to go to profit. He came to show them the way, the truth, and the life that is in God through him. So he is their teacher, he is their master, he is their Lord. So you could call them lovingly children or little children. It's not a way to despise them, but a way to encourage them and show them the level of love he has for them. John emphasized this term in several places. Also, as we can see in the first epistle of John, chapter 2, verse 12, say, I write unto you, little children, because your sins are forgiven you for his name's sake. Verse 13, I write unto you, fathers, because you have known him that is from the beginning. I write unto you, young men, because you have overcome the wicked one. I write unto you, little children, because you have known the Father. So, in this way of qualifying different people at different stages of their growth in Christ, that's also how John was referring to these people as little children, that they were still babes growing, people he needed to nurture in the fear of the Lord. It's also a way of showing his intimacy with them. In that First John chapter 2, verse 28, he says, and now, little children, abide in him, that when he shall appear, we may have confidence and not be ashamed before him at his coming. So he taught them to abide in the word of God, to abide in Christ. So it's a show of intimacy of a father to the child, and also as a protective, caring term for those God is raising up through his ministry. So he continued using this term at different times. You also find it in First Epistle of John, chapter 3, verse 7. He said, little children, let no man deceive you. He that doeth righteousness is righteous, even as he is righteous. So it's a way of emphasizing what he was teaching them, for them to learn to grow in the faith, not to remain as little, not to remain as babes. So he was encouraging them to grow in the faith, that they should not just remain as little children. He continued in that first epistle of John chapter 3 verse 18. He said, my little children, let us not love in word, neither in tongue, but in deed and in truth. So he considered them as his children in the faith, as those he begot in the faith. It's also a way of instructing them in what he expects them to do and to be. So he used this to instruct them in righteousness, to instruct them in obedience, to instruct them to continue to abide in the faith, not to deviate from the truth. He also used the term
In 1st Epistle of John chapter 4 verse 4, say, ye are of God, little children, and have overcome them. Because greater is he that is in you than he that is in the world. So he encouraged them here. He said, listen, you of God have begotten you through the gospel to God the Father. For those who received him, who received what Jesus Christ did for them on the cross of Calvary, those who believed in his name, he gave the right to become the children of God. So he was telling them here, you are of God. Little children, I have overcome them. Because greater is he that is in you than he that is in the world. So he was teaching them to know that they have the Holy Spirit indwelling in them. And that greater is he that is in them than he that is in the world. So they should remain abiding in the word of God, not looking back again to go back to the world. So it's an emphasis on making them to remain in the truth and telling them there is still room for them to grow. That's why he was referring to them as little children. Don't ever think you have arrived, but continue to be like a child who is ever ready to learn what your father is teaching you in the gospel. So you that are new in the faith, desire the sincere milk of the word of God that you may grow thereby. Desire to go to the level of eating meat and bones. Desire to advance in the way of truth, in obedience, in holiness. So it was a way of instructing them in what he expects them to do and to be, and what he doesn't expect them to do at all. Like he also said in that 1st epistle of John chapter 5 verse 21, he said, little children, keep yourselves from idols. Amen. So he spoke expressly the things he expects them to avoid. He said, keep yourselves from idols. Avoid all appearances of evil. Purpose to remain in the truth, walking in the truth. Paul used the same term by saying, my beloved sons, whom I have begotten in Christ through the gospel. 1 Corinthians chapter 4 from verse 14. I write not these things to shame you, but as my beloved sons, I warn you. Verse 15. For though you have 10,000 instructors in Christ, yet have you not many fathers. For in Christ Jesus I have begotten you through the gospel. So it was a relational way of teaching, of instructing those he was raising in the fear of the Lord, those he had brought into the saving knowledge of the word of God. So he emphasized it that though they may have 10,000 instructors in Christ, yet they have not many fathers. So he was telling them simply, I am your father in the Lord. I am your spiritual father. I begotten you to God through Jesus Christ, through the word of God. So you should learn to obey the word of God and walk in the word of God. Also, he used the term in Galatians chapter 4, verse 19. Say, my little children, of whom I travail in birth again until Christ be formed in you. So he was emphasizing that they need to grow. They need to grow in the faith. They need to grow in obedience to the word of God. They need to continue to press unto perfection. So he told them he was busy praying for them. He was traveling in prayers so that Christ would be formed in them. So he was referring to them as little children in order for them to know there is room to grow. They should not see themselves that they have arrived. They should desire to continue to grow. All these words that these apostles were using, all are caring, protective, and loving terms because of their love for the fruit of their labor in Christ. For the labor of love we have in the gospel, we should be caring. We should be after seeing the souls that have come into the kingdom grow in the faith. We should be desirous to see them grow in the faith. The Bible says we should teach faithful men who should be able to teach others. We should help them and teach them to know how to be faithful
so that they'll be in a position to teach others also. See also, Paul used that term in writing to the Thessalonians in 1 Thessalonians chapter 2, verse 11. So as you know, how we exhorted and comforted and charged every one of you, as a father doth his children. So we should learn this also. We should see every child of God whom God has given us as under shepherds to take care of as our own children. Caring, loving, praying for them and taking good care of them. That's what John was saying and emphasizing in that first epistle of John chapter 2. Verse 1, he said, my little children, these things write I unto you, that ye sin not. And if any man sin, we have an advocate with the Father, Jesus Christ, the righteous. So he wrote unto them, what did he write? He wrote unto them that they should continue to remain in the truth, having fellowship with the Father, the Son, and the Holy Spirit, which entails abiding in the truth. That's how they can maintain and remain in communion. So he was writing unto them that they should refuse to backslide into sin. They should remain in the truth. Now that they have put their hands to the plow, that they should not look back. That's what he was writing unto them. Said, that which we have seen and have declared we unto you, that you also may have fellowship with us, and truly our fellowship is with the Father and with his Son, Jesus Christ. And this is why we unto you, that your joy may be full. So he was encouraging them to remain in the place where their joy will be full, that they should not backslide. But yet, he made a leeway. He said, my little children, this is right I unto you, that ye sin not. The message of the gospel is for us to remain in communion with one another and with God, the Father, the Son, and the Holy Spirit. We are to warn people to avoid sin and all appearances of sin, but rather for them to remain as the righteousness of God in Christ Jesus. See what God said to Ezekiel in Ezekiel chapter 3 from verse 20. Again, when a righteous man doth turn from his righteousness and commit iniquity, and I lay a stumbling block before him, he shall die, because thou hast not given him warning. He shall die in his sin, and his righteousness which he hath done shall not be remembered, but his blood will I require at thy hand. Verse 21, nevertheless, if thou warn the righteous man that the righteous sin not, and he doth not sin, he shall surely live, because he is warned. Also thou hast delivered thy soul. So the Lord expects us to warn people to escape from the wrath to come. He expects us to speak the truth to people. That's why John was writing there, my little children, this is that I unto you, that you sin not. The Lord does not want us to sin. And that's why he has given us the truth. He has given us the scripture. And the Bible says all scripture is given by inspiration of God, and it's profitable for doctrine, for reproof, for correction, for instruction in righteousness, that the man of God may be perfect, thoroughly furnished unto good works. The scripture is supposed to be preached. The total counsel of the world is supposed to be preached. We should learn to preach the total counsel unadulterated, and we should not compromise the truth, no matter who. We should stand in the truth and do the truth. We should teach people the truth and purpose to continue in the truth of the gospel. So John's emphasis in this first epistle of John chapter 2 is, my little children, these things write I unto you, that ye sin not. His emphasis is that they should not sin. They should not remain in sin. As we can see, each time that our Lord and Savior Jesus Christ healed or delivered or gave sight to the people
what he always says in John chapter 5 from verse 13. And he that was hid was not who it was, for Jesus had conveyed himself away, a multitude being in that place. Verse 14. Afterward, Jesus findeth him in the temple and said unto him, Behold, thou art made whole. Sin no more, lest a worse thing come unto thee. This is why John is writing here and saying, My little children, this is I write unto you, that you sin not. Jesus said it expressly, Sin no more, lest a worse thing come unto thee. Now that you have accepted Jesus Christ as Lord and Savior, don't open yourself up again to sin. Remain abiding in the truth. Refuse at anything. We take you away from the truth. Simply, what he was telling the man that was healed, he said, maintain your healing. To maintain your healing, remain with the healer, Jesus Christ. Remain abiding in the truth unless you want a worse sin to come upon you. See Jesus' encounter with the woman who was caught in the very act of adultery, whom the Pharisees and the scribes said before him. See Jesus' end statement to her in John chapter 8 from verse 10. It says, When Jesus had lifted up himself and saw none but the woman, he said unto her, Woman, where are those thy accusers? Have no man condemned thee? Verse 11, she said, No man, Lord. And Jesus said unto her, Neither do I condemn thee. Go and sin no more. This is the standard. As you have come to the saving knowledge of the word of God, you have come out of condemnation. Purpose that you sin no more. For God so loved the world that he gave his only begotten son, that whosoever believeth in him should not perish, but have everlasting life. For God sent not his son into the world to condemn the world, but that the world through him might be saved. He that believeth on him is not condemned, but he that believeth not is condemned already, because he had not believed in the name of the only begotten son of God. And this is the condemnation, that light is coming to the world, and men love darkness rather than light, because their deeds were evil. So as you hear the word of God, if there are any areas you have missed it, repent and return to the Lord and sin no more. Jesus came to set us free from sin, self, and Satan. And all he requests from us as we are set free is to sin no more. I encourage you, sin no more. Don't go back to your vomit. Purpose to remain in the truth. The scripture says in Romans chapter 6 from verse 1, What shall we say then? Shall we continue in sin that grace may abound? That's a question. That's a question you must ask yourself. You that have come to receive the grace of our Lord Jesus Christ. I encourage you to remain in the truth. Don't ever go back to sin. What shall we say then? Shall we continue sin that grace may abound? Romans 6 verse 2 continues. Says, God forbid, how shall we that are dead to sin live any longer therein? You should no more live unto sin, because we are now dead to sin. Sin no more. Do not allow anything to take you into the place of sin. God has delivered you from sin, from the wrath to come. Do not go back to sin. The purpose to remain in the truth. The scripture continued in that Romans 6 from verse 15. What then shall we sin? Because we are not under the law, but under grace. God forbid. Verse 16. Know ye not that to whom you yield yourselves servants to obey, his servants ye are to whom ye obey, whether of sin unto death, of obedience unto righteousness. Verse 17, But God be thanked that ye were the servants of sin, but you have obeyed from the heart that form of doctrine which was delivered unto you. Verse 18, Being then made free from sin, ye became the servants of righteousness. May we continue
to be servants of righteousness, because we have been made free from sin. May we not draw back unto perdition. May we not serve sin any longer. May we remain in the truth of the gospel. The Bible says in Titus chapter 2, verse 11, for the grace of God that bringeth salvation hath appeared to all men. Verse 12, teaching us that denying ungodliness and worldly lust, we should live soberly, righteously, and godly in this present world. Verse 13, looking for that blessed hope and the glorious appearing of the great God and our Savior Jesus Christ. So we should continue to press unto perfection. We should not look back. We should not sin any longer. For we have been delivered from sin, and we are not to live in sin. We are not to walk in sin. That's what the Lord has done for us, so that we should sin no more. That should be your standard. Your standard is that you should sin no more. And that is how you should live your life. You should live your life that you will sin no more as a child of God. Don't look for excuses for sin, but purpose to sin no more. That's what I want to encourage you. Purpose to sin no more. Refuse that anything will take you back to sin. Awake to righteousness and sin not. That's what I want to encourage you. Continue to be awake to righteousness and purpose not to sin. For you have received the knowledge of God. The knowledge of God you have received is to make you to remain serving the Lord in spirit and in truth. It's not for you to go back to sin. Don't draw back unto perdition. For those who draw back, God has no pleasure in them. So sin no more. Continue to live unto righteousness. My little children, First Epistle of John chapter 2, continued in that verse 1, he said, my little children, this is right I unto you, that you sin not. And if any man sin, we have an advocate with the Father, Jesus Christ, the righteous. He's not giving you a leeway to sin, but he's saying, if any man sin, if you find yourself falling into sin, there is an advocate. We have an advocate, our Lord and Savior, Jesus Christ. For the scripture says, if we say that we have no sin, we deceive ourselves and the truth is not in us. If we confess our sins, he is faithful and just to forgive us our sins and to cleanse us from all unrighteousness. If we say that we have not sinned, we make him a liar and his word is not in us. So if you find yourself that you have missed it in any way, don't hide your sin. If you discover you have derailed or strayed away from the truth, repent, confess, and forsake it. Don't remain in that fallen state, in that place of condemnation. For Christ has come to deliver you from the condemnation of sin that came from Satan. So don't remain in that fallen state, because God has made a way of escape, a remedy for us through his Son, Jesus Christ. We have Jesus. The scripture says in Romans chapter 8, verse 34, who is he that condemned? It is Christ that died, yea, rather, that is risen again, who is even at the right hand of God, who also maketh intercession for us. Christ is seated on the right hand side of God, interceding on our behalf. For he that knew no sin became sin for us, that we may become the righteousness of God in Christ Jesus. So let

mediator. He's the mediator between us and God. And that's why we that have come to the saving knowledge of the word of God, we are his ambassadors, and we are to continue to reconcile men to him, that they will come into the saving knowledge of the word of God and they will sin no more. And as you do this, remain blessed. In Jesus' name.

0: 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I repeat that telephone number, +234 701 687 0490. Thank you so much.
1: When the roll is called up yonder, I'll be there.
2: Hallelujah, we thank God for the word that has come forth. We thank God for always speaking to us from His Word. We thank God for the understanding, for the wisdom, for the revelation that He continues to give His children from His Word. We'll pray this Word shall continue to find good ground. It shall not be lost in the cares of this world. It shall not be suppressed. It shall not be taken away, stolen away by the enemy. But it shall bring forth fruit unto life. Hallelujah. As we heard from 1 John Chapter 2, verse 1. The scripture says, "My little children, these things I write unto you." We also heard that Jesus referred to his disciples in a similar fashion, calling them little children or children. It is a title used in love. It is a title which shows care. It is a title which shows a relationship. And that is what is expected even from us in this day and age, to share this relationship, to share this feeling with those who are seeking God, with the children of God, with the souls around us. You know, even Paul and John, we heard the scriptures, how they continued in this pattern of calling the disciples, of calling the believers little children. It shows the love and the care, you know, that goes along with this relationship. Children, when you call someone a child, you don't just leave a child to themselves. If my children make a mistake, if my children, even though they may seem disconnected to me sometimes, I cannot disconnect with them because they are my children, because of the relationship I have with them. 2 Corinthians chapter 5 verse 13. If you read, it says, "For whether we be beside ourselves, it is to God, or whether we be sober, it is for your cause. For the love of Christ constraineth us, because you thus judge that if one died for all, then all were dead." Hallelujah. So what constrains you into this relationship with the people? Many times, it is not this relationship that we share with others, this compassion, this love that we have been asked through the Word of God to show to others. It is not reciprocated from the other side. So why would you give yourself so completely to these people, to the souls around?

0: If there is no other reason, remember this reason. It says, because the love of God constrains us. Because God has shown that same love to us. That's why we need to show the same love to those who are around us. We need to show the same care, the same compassion. The Bible says, He died for us while we were yet sinners. We did not give Him anything. The Bible says, God loved us first. We will pray for ourselves that we shall continue to show this love, this care, this compassion towards the people of God. We shall continue for genuine love, for genuine care for souls. We may not give up on them. We may not leave them midway, but we shall continue to operate in the love of God. Let's pray for ourselves. Lord, help us to also have this relationship with souls around us, that we will consider them as little children. We shall consider them as people who need love, care, who need the support to grow and to learn your word. Let's pray. Father God, we bless your name. We glorify your name, Lord. I thank you, Lord, for the example that you have set for us, Lord. You have called us little children. You cared for us, Lord. You have given your life for your little children, Heavenly Father. Lord, we pray, Father God, in our walk with you, help us to have the same heart, to have the same mindset, Lord, to care, to love, to have compassion to those who are outside, those who have not yet known to grown to know you, Heavenly Father. Lord, we pray we shall continue to showcase your love, Lord. We shall continue to showcase your affection, Heavenly Father. Lord, we pray, Father God, that your love shall continue to constrain us, Heavenly Father. May we never give up on these souls, Lord. May we never give up on those who are yet in their walk with you, growing and at the level of babes, Lord. Lord, they may need more attention. They may need patience, Lord. Help us to continue, Father God. We bless your name. We glorify your name, Lord. I thank you, Father God, for your love that you have shown us, Lord. You have given us an example. There is no reason for me to give up on these people, on these souls, Heavenly Father. We pray, Lord, and we pray that your church shall represent you well. Your children shall represent you well through love, through care, through compassion towards those who are outside, Lord. We bless your name. We glorify your name, Lord. We ask this prayer in Jesus' name. Amen. Amen. It says, my little children, these things write I unto you, that you sin not. Hallelujah. So the instruction has come forth, sin not. It is a warning given by John to the readers, to the believers, to the people who he is calling his little children. And you know, warnings are never pleasant. People who are warned, they don't always like to be warned. They don't always like to be corrected. It is not something that people look forward to. But though they may not be pleasant, they are always important and they are always beneficial, and they are for the safety of the people who are being warned. You know, Bible says in Isaiah 62 verse 6, says, I have set watchmen upon thy walls, O Jerusalem, which shall never hold their peace day nor night. Ye that make mention of the Lord, keep not silence. Hallelujah. The Lord has made you and me also a watchman on the wall, not just to cry out to God. That's not the only duty of the watchman, to continue to praying to God for these souls. But while you are praying to God for these souls, while you are interceding for souls, while you are seeking God's help to bring these souls into the kingdom, it is also our duty to see when they are going astray, when they are sinning, when they are going in the wrong direction, to open our mouths and to correct them. It may not be pleasant. It may not be very welcomed by those who are being warned, who are being corrected. But nonetheless, it is our duty. We will pray for ourselves. You know, whether people like it or not, we shall continue to speak the word of God. We shall continue to warn them. Jesus said, we shall be hated of all men for his name's sake. So ministry may not always be popular. In fact, it is never popular when you continue to speak the whole word of God, when you continue to speak the truth. But we are not here for popularity. We are here for the truth of the word of God. And we are here eventually to save souls. We'll pray for ourselves. We shall not shy away from speaking the truth, from warning, from telling souls when they are missing it, to return unto the Lord. Let's pray. Father God, we thank you, Lord, for all that you have done, Heavenly Father. Lord, we thank you, Father God, for your word which comes, Lord, for correction, for rebuke, for chastisement, Lord, so that we shall be complete, Heavenly Father. Lord, we pray, Father God, your word shall continue to spread forth, Lord, without any hindrances, Lord, without any touch-ups, Lord, without being watered down, Heavenly Father. Lord, teach us to speak your full word, Lord, the full counsel of your word, Heavenly Father. Lord, even though it may be unpopular, Lord, but we know it is always beneficial, Lord. Only the truth can set people free, Lord. Help us, Lord, to never sugarcoat the truth, Lord. Help us to never compromise the truth, Heavenly Father. But as your watchman, Lord, help us to continue to speak out your word, to continue to warn those who are outside, Father God, so that in warning them, we shall also deliver our own souls, Lord. We shall not bring sin upon us, Lord. We shall not take the responsibility of blood of other people, Lord. Lord, we pray, Father, as your ministers, as your people, as your children, help us to be bold to always speak your word, Father God. We thank you, Lord, for your grace that you continue to give us for your ministry, Lord. Take your glory and honor and praise, Father. We ask this prayer in Jesus' name. Amen. Amen. And it continues to say, my little children, these things write I unto you, that you sin not. And if any man sin, we have an advocate with the Father. Hallelujah. So the initial instruction is that you do not sin. That is what we all should aspire to. That is all what we all should try to do. That we sin not. Every day, continue to work out your salvation with fear and trembling. Try your best not to sin. But being weak in the flesh, Paul said, the things that I ought to do, I don't do. And the things that I don't want to do, I do. So many times you can fall into that temptation, you can miss, you can slip up. But we thank God, there is a way to get out of that. It says, but if any man sin, we have an advocate with the Father. So the first thing that you need to understand is that you and I can never find ourselves being comfortable in your fallen state, in your sinful state, in that sin. We will pray for ourselves. May we never get comfortable with our sin. If you've made a mistake, we will pray that the Holy Spirit will immediately convict us, that the Word of God will immediately call us out and show us that this is where you missed it. This is where you went astray. You know, if you look at the book of Luke chapter 15, it's the story of the prodigal son. He took his share of the inheritance, went and wasted it on riotous living. Verse 17 says, Luke 15 verse 17, it says, and when he came to himself, he said, how many hired servants of my father's have bread enough and to spare, and I perish with hunger? I will arise and go to my father and will say unto him, Father, I have sinned against heaven and before thee, and I am no more worthy to be called thy son. Make me as one of thy hired servant. And he arose and came to his father. Hallelujah. So what happened? The son, when he was hungry, when he was eating with the pigs, it says, and when he came to himself, hallelujah, we'll pray that souls shall come to their selves, shall come to their senses when they've gone astray, when they've missed it. Let the Holy Spirit teach them and show them and remind them that their place is in the Father's house. It is not with the pigs. It is not in sin. It is not wallowing in mud. We'll pray for ourselves. It says, and he arose and he came to his father. Let people arise and come and return to their father. Let them repent and return. The Bible says that if you repent and return, put iniquity far away from your tabernacles, the Lord will build you up. We'll pray for souls. Let them not have a seared conscience. Let them not have a conscience that is unaffected by sin. But let them always be alert and alive in the Spirit. Let's pray. Father God, we bless your name. We glorify your name, Lord. I thank you, Lord, for your word that has come forth. I thank you, Lord, that your word is a mirror to show us, Lord, the state of our being, Lord, to show us where we are missing it, the things that need to be changed, the things that need to be corrected, the things that need to be removed, Lord. We pray, Father, we shall never get comfortable with sin, Lord. We shall never be comfortable being lost, Heavenly Father. We shall never be comfortable in a fallen state, Heavenly Father. But let your Spirit continue to convict us, Lord, and let our hearts be open to receive that correction, Lord, to repent and to return to you, Father God. Lord, we pray for souls that are out there, Heavenly Father, who are living still righteously, Lord. Let them come to themselves, Lord. Let them come to the understanding, Father God, that they are better off in the Father's house. They are better off in your presence, Lord, walking in obedience to your word, Lord, doing away with those things that are not approved by you, Father God. We praise you and we thank you, Lord, for all that you have done. We ask this prayer in Jesus' name. Amen. Amen. Hallelujah. And it says, if any man sin, we have an advocate with the Father, Jesus Christ, the righteous. And he is the propitiation for our sins, and not for ours only, but also for the sins of the whole world. Hallelujah. For God so loved the world that he gave his only begotten Son, that whosoever believes in him should not perish, but have everlasting life. the greatest gift the world has ever received, Jesus Christ. Let's open our mouths and thank God for the gift of Jesus Christ, for the finished work of Jesus Christ, for what Jesus Christ has done for us. You know why we need to thank God? Because there is no alternative to Jesus. There is no replacement for Jesus. That's why the name of Jesus is precious. That's why we need to come to Jesus. No one else died for us, and no other name is comparable to the name of Jesus. If you look at Acts chapter 4 verse 12, it says, "Be it known unto you all and to all the people of Israel that by the name of Jesus Christ of Nazareth, whom ye crucified, whom God raised from the dead, even by him does this man stand here before you whole. This is the stone which was set at naught of you builders, which has become the head of the corner. Neither is there salvation in any other, for there is none other name under heaven given among men, whereby we must be saved." Hallelujah. Doesn't that make the name of Jesus precious? Because there is nothing else. There is no other alternative. There is no other route that you can go through. We'll open our mouths and we'll thank God for the name of Jesus. And we'll pray, let souls realize the value of the name of Jesus. And let them turn and let them desire to have this name of Jesus over their lives, to receive Jesus Christ as the Lord and Savior. Let's open our mouths and pray. Father God, we thank you, Lord, for all that you have done, Heavenly Father. We thank you, Lord, for the greatest gift that we have received, Lord, Jesus Christ, Heavenly Father. Lord, I pray for souls, Heavenly Father, that they shall turn to Jesus, Lord, and they will realize that there is no other way to you except through Jesus Christ, Lord. Lord, we pray, Father God, many souls shall come and receive Jesus Christ as the Lord and Savior, Lord. We thank you, Father God, for the advocate that we have in heaven, Lord. Lord, we pray we shall continue to appreciate and love Jesus with all our hearts, with all our minds, with all our strength, Lord. We shall continue to love you with all our hearts, with all our minds, with all our strength, Heavenly Father. And Lord, we shall continue to be grateful for this name, and we shall continue to spread this name as we have the opportunity, Father God. Take your glory and honor and praise, Father, from our lives, Lord. We ask this prayer in Jesus' name. Amen. Amen.
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But there's a few of us that understand that if we just keep pushing, if we keep travailing,

0: 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We're so happy to announce that we will be live streaming three specials every day, with the first being the Word of Wisdom, the second is the Message of Life, and the third is Revival Now. 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So we kick off with the Word of Wisdom live stream, which begins at 6:20 a.m. and that's Nigeria time. 6:20 a.m. also for Europe, certain countries in Europe. 9:20 a.m. for the UAE. 10:50 a.m. for India. 2:20 p.m. for Manila, and that's our listeners in the Philippines. 3:20 p.m. for Australia. 12:20 a.m. Eastern Standard Time for America, and 9:20 p.m. Pacific Time, America and Canada. 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
2: Today's promise is taken from the book of 1 John chapter 2, and I read from verses 18 to 19 from the New King James Version, and it says, "Little children, it is the last hour, and as you have heard that the Antichrist is coming, even now many Antichrists have come, by which we know that it is the last hour. They went out from us, but they were not of us, for if they had been of us, they would have continued with us. But they went out that they might be made manifest that none of them were of us." Hallelujah. Come, let's worship and thank the Lord in Jesus' name. Amen.
3: My

0: Hallelujah. We thank God for another day. Today's scripture is taken from 1 John chapter 2, verses 18 and 19. And it says, "Little children, it is the last time. And as you have heard that Antichrist shall come, even now are there many Antichrists, whereby we know that it is the last time. They went out from us, but they were not of us. For if they had been of us, they would no doubt have continued with us. But they went out that they might be made manifest that they were not all of us." Hallelujah. This is the word of the Lord. And it has been mentioned, it has been written to teach us, to instruct us, also to warn us, to prepare us for such a time. It says, "Little children, it is the last time. And as ye have heard that Antichrist shall come, even now are there many Antichrists." Hallelujah. The scripture was written many years ago, almost 2,000 years ago. And it says, even at that time, the apostles confirmed that there were already Antichrists within the church, within the people of God. So this has been written as a warning or to ensure that the children of God, the people of God, the believers in faith are not complacent. They do not let their guards down. They do not continue to live carelessly. But they should be aware that at any point in time, you are surrounded by Antichrist. What is the Antichrist? Antichrist is the person or the spirit that dethrones Christ in your life. That tells you, no, Christ is not the Son of God. No, Christ is not important as the scripture tells that he is. Christ is not the Messiah. Christ cannot save you. You know, that goes against Jesus Christ. It is not anti-God. It is anti-Christ. So we'll pray for ourselves. The Bible tells us, you know, we have to be sober and vigilant. In 1 Peter chapter 5, verse 8, it says, "Be sober, be vigilant, because your adversary, the devil, as a roaring lion, walketh about seeking whom he may devour." So we'll pray for ourselves. We'll pray for every believer. We'll pray for every child of God. Even those who are new in the faith, we'll pray that they shall learn to be sober, to be vigilant. They shall not let their guards down. They shall not let the enemy devour them or destroy them or lead them astray. But they shall remain steadfast in faith. Let's pray. Gracious Heavenly Father, Lord, we thank you for all that you have done. Heavenly Father, Lord, we thank you for your word of instruction. Also for your word of warning, Lord. For your word to prepare us mentally and spiritually, Heavenly Father, for the spiritual battle that lies ahead, Heavenly Father. Lord, I pray for every believer, Father God. I pray for each child of yours, Heavenly Father, that we shall continue to be sober. We shall continue to be vigilant, Heavenly Father, so that we shall be able to resist the devil, Lord. We shall be able to resist the enemy, Father God, and the enemy shall flee, Lord, as we submit ourselves to you, Lord. And prepare to stand our ground in faith, Lord, on the foundation of your word, Heavenly Father. Lord, we pray, Father God, we shall not be beguiled by any antichrist, Lord. We shall not be fooled or led astray by any wrong doctrine, any wrong teaching by any person, Lord. We praise you, we thank you, Heavenly Father, for all that you have done. We ask this prayer in Jesus' name. Amen. Amen. It says in verse 19, 1 John chapter 2, verse 19, it continues. It says, "They went out from us, but they were not of us. For if they had been of us, they would no doubt have continued with us. But they went out that they might be made manifest that they were not all of us." So, another thing is, it says, if they were of us, if the people, if the Antichrist, so-called Antichrist, who have now been made manifest because they went out, they decided to part ways. What is the proof? It says, they did not continue. If they were of us, they would no doubt have continued with us. And that is your walk with God. It is not just getting excited in a moment and saying, "Oh yes, I believe God, I trust God, I'll give my life to God." And the next second, you're doing your own thing. So may our walk with God be consistent, be stable. May we remain faithful even unto death to the word of God, to the obedience of his word. Jesus said in John chapter 8, verse 31, it says, "Then said Jesus to those Jews which believed on him, if you continue in my word, then are ye my disciples indeed." So believing is one thing, and continuing in that word is what makes you a disciple. what makes you a true disciple. Verse 32 continues to say in John chapter 8 verse 32, it says, and you shall know the truth, and the truth shall make you free. Hallelujah. We thank God for this truth that He has revealed to us. The way to discipleship with God, with Jesus Christ, is not just believing on Him in the moment, but following through, walking faithfully, continuing in His word every day, every hour, every moment. You are aware of the fact that I am walking in obedience to the word of God. I must walk in obedience to the word of God. Let's pray for ourselves that we shall not be people who will be hot and cold, but we shall continue to remain consistent. We shall continue to be constantly excited, zealous for God, walking in obedience to His word. Let's pray. Father God, we bless Your name. We glorify Your name, Lord. I thank You, Heavenly Father, for the instruction that has come forth, Lord. We pray, Father, we shall remain hot for You all the time, Lord. We shall not fluctuate. We shall not be double-minded, Heavenly Father. Lord, we pray by walking in Your word consistently, Lord, we shall come to be Your disciples, Heavenly Father. Lord, we pray none of us shall fall along the way, Lord. None of us shall go astray, Father God. We shall not grow weary, Lord. We shall not be disheartened and discouraged, Heavenly Father, in our walk with You, Lord. But rather, let us continue to encourage ourselves in the Lord, Father God. Let us continue to grow in faith by hearing Your word, Heavenly Father, so that we shall remain consistent, Lord. Let us continue to present ourselves in the place of prayer, Father God, where we can be strengthened, Lord, as we wait upon You, Heavenly Father. We bless Your name. We glorify Your name, Lord. We pray, Father God, Your church, Your people, the families that come before You, Heavenly Father, that present themselves before You, shall go from strength to strength, Lord. And none of us shall go astray, Lord. But we shall continue with You till the end. We shall continue in Your word till the end, Heavenly Father. We bless Your name. We glorify Your name, Lord. We ask this prayer in Jesus' name. Amen. Amen. Let's read again. 1 John chapter 2, verse 19. It says, they went out from us, but they were not of us. Hallelujah. That's an interesting statement. The Antichrist, it says, they went out from us. They have not come from some foreign land. They have not come from some foreign place that we don't know. These Antichrists have mingled amongst us. They are amongst us. It says, Antichrist went out from us. So what we ought to do is, we ought to always keep our guard up. We ought to always discern how we interact with people, how people interact with us, and to know. The Bible says in 1 John chapter 4 verse 1, it says, beloved, believe not every spirit, but try the spirits whether they are of God, because many false prophets are gone out into the world. Hallelujah. So at any moment in time, even in the church, even in your family, even in your friend circle, you need to have your guard up. You need to continue to try every spirit. You need to continue to discern whether this instruction, this conversation, this behavior, is it of God or is it from the Antichrist? Is it from the false teaching? Is it from the pit of hell? So we'll pray for ourselves. With this understanding, it all the more makes sense what the word of God says. It says, you should not put your trust in men. Do not put your blind faith in men. Do not start idolizing men blindly. You know, like Paul said, follow me as I follow Christ. So your measure, your basic measure should be, is this person following Christ? Is this person following the word of God? Whatever he is saying, whatever this person is doing, does the word of God confirm that? Does the word of God approve of that? So we'll pray for ourselves. We shall not put our trust in any man. We shall not follow any man blindly. We shall not idolize any man blindly. But we shall continue to follow Christ, and we shall continue to follow those who are leading by a good example in their walk with Christ. Let's pray. Father God, we bless Your name. We glorify Your name, Lord. I pray for myself, Lord. I pray for every soul, Heavenly Father, that has come into Your kingdom, Lord. We pray, Father God, we shall not idolize men, Lord. We shall not blindly follow men, Lord. We shall not blindly put our faith and our trust in people, Heavenly Father. But rather, let us try every spirit, Lord. Let us continue to discern, Heavenly Father, every conversation, every action, every behavior, Father God. Lord, we pray, we shall only follow Your word, Father God. We shall only follow Christ, Father, and those who are following Christ, Heavenly Father. We bless Your name. We glorify Your name, Lord. We thank You, Heavenly Father, for Your word is a light and a lamp to us, Heavenly Father. Let us be led by it, Heavenly Father. We give You glory and honor and praise, Lord. We ask this prayer in Jesus' name. Amen. Amen.
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2: The word of wisdom today is taken from Proverbs chapter 12, verse 19. The lip of truth shall be established forever, but a lying tongue is but for a moment. The truthful lips shall be established forever, but the tongue that speaks lies is just for a moment. It will be burnt in fire. Proverbs 12 verse 22 says, lying lips are abomination to the Lord. The day that did truly are his delight. The Lord delights that we did truly, that we did truthfully, that we speak the truth. And how can you speak the truth if you have not accepted the truth? You need to accept what Jesus Christ did for you on the cross of Calvary. You need to receive him. Believe in what he did. For the word put on flesh and came and dwelt amongst us. We beheld the glory of the only begotten of the Father, full of grace and truth. For the law came through Moses, but grace and truth came through Jesus Christ. You can only speak truth if you have received the word of God, the word of life. For lying lips are abomination to the Lord, but they that deed truly are his delight. The Lord desires you to deed truly, to walk in his word, to walk in his ways, to speak truth both in your heart and with your mouth. As the scripture says in Psalm 15 verse 1, it says, Lord, who shall abide in thy tabernacle? Who shall dwell in thy holy hill? Verse 2, he that walketh uprightly and walketh righteousness and speaketh the truth in his heart. So you need to speak the truth in your heart before you can speak it out. Who shall abide in the tabernacle of the Lord? Who shall dwell in his holy hill? Who shall be established forever? He that is established in the truth. He continues in that Psalm 15 verse 3. He that backbiteth not with his tongue, nor doeth evil to his neighbor, nor taketh up a reproach against his neighbor. For the lip of truth shall be established forever, but a lying tongue is but for a moment. It will not last. Lying will lead you to destruction. But if you are abiding in the word of God, abiding in the truth of the word of God, you shall be established forever. And that's why the scripture tells us in Psalm 34 verse 12, what man is he that desireth life and loveth many days, that he may see good? Verse 13, keep thy tongue from evil and thy lips from speaking guile. You want to see many days? And you want to see good? You want to be established? Get yourself established in the truth. For out of the abundance of the heart, the mouth will speak.
3: Meditate on the truth,
2: so that you can speak the truth. Walk in the truth, so that you can do the truth. You can speak for the truth. Depart from evil and do good. Speak that edifies. Don't speak guy. Want to be established? Establish yourself in the truth. For the lip of truth shall be established forever. But a lying lip is before a moment. The lip that speaks the word of God and walks in the word of God shall be established forever. Because as the scripture says, heaven and earth will pass away, but the word of God abides forever. For the word of God shall not pass away. So learn to be established in the present truth and walk in the truth of the word of God. Let nothing take you away from the truth of the word of God. For he that will love life and see good days, let him refrain his tongue from evil and his lips that they speak no guile. Speak the truth. Be truthful in your ways, in your thoughts, and in your conversation. Truth based on the word of God. For a lying tongue is for a moment, and the lying tongue will be destroyed. The lip of truth shall be established forever, but a lying tongue is but for a moment. See what happened to Gehazi, who told lies against Elisha. After Elisha has healed Naaman, in that 2 Kings chapter 5 from verse 21. So Gehazi followed after Naaman, and when Naaman saw him running after him, he lighted down from the chariot to meet him and said, "Is all well?" Verse 22, and he said, "All is well. My master has sent me, saying, Behold, even now there be come to me from Mount Ephraim 2 young men of the sons of the prophets. Give them, I pray thee, a talent of silver and 2 changes of garments." He misrepresented his master Elisha because of the
3: lust of the eyes,
2: the lust of the world, because of what he wants to gain. Out of the free gift that God gave to Elisha, which Elisha used to deliver Naaman from leprosy. That's 2 Kings chapter 5 from verse 23 continued. And Naaman said, "Be content, take 2 talents." And he urged him and bound 2 talents of silver in 2 bags with 2 changes of garments and laid them upon 2 of his servants, and they bare them before him. Verse 24. And when he came to the tower, he took them from their hand and bestowed them in the house. And he let the men go, and they departed. Verse 35, but when he went in and stood before his master, and Elisha said unto him, "Whence comest thou, Gehazi?" I said, "Thy servant went no whither." All lies upon lies. A lying tongue is but for a moment. Know it. It will lead you to destruction. Gehazi told lies to Naaman in order to obtain a gift from Naaman. And he returned and is busy here telling lies to Elijah. Continuing that, 2 Kings chapter 5, verse 26. I said unto him, "Went not my heart with thee when the man turned again from his chariot to meet thee? Is it a time to receive money and to receive garments and olive yards and vineyards and sheep and oxen and men servants and men servants?" Verse 27, "The leprosy therefore of Naaman shall cleave unto thee and unto thy seed forever." And went out from his presence a leper as white as snow. See what lust led him to. Lust led him to become a leper. Don't allow the lust of the eye, the lust of the flesh, the pride of life to destroy you. For the lip of truth shall be established forever, but a lying tongue is but for a moment. Whatever that lust led him to, through telling lies, what he received was for a moment, but at the end he was destroyed. He became a leper, and his seed was cursed forever. May you not bring yourself to that point of being cursed and your seed. Don't bring curse to your family. For a lying tongue is but for a moment. The truthful tongue, the truthful lips shall be established. Learn to be established in the truth so that you speak the truth. Learn to be established in obedience to the word of God so that you will not walk away from the truth, so that you remain abiding in the truth. Know it, that the triumphing of the wicked is short, and the joy of the hypocrite but for a moment. As the book of Job chapter 20 verse 5 says, don't just receive a joy that is for a moment. Don't just receive the gift that is for a moment. I encourage you to receive the gift that is eternal, that comes from our Lord and Savior Jesus Christ, who gave his life for us, that we may have life. He became sin for us, that we may become the righteousness of God in Christ Jesus. And as we have become the righteousness of God in Christ Jesus, we should learn to abide in the truth and do the truth. For the leap of truth shall be established forever, but a lying tongue is but for a moment. Don't walk in lies, remain in the truth. I encourage you, purpose to remain in the place of the word of God. Don't boast thyself in mischief. Don't allow your tongue to devise mischievous things. Don't walk deceitfully. Don't love evil more than good. Don't love lying rather than to speak righteousness. Purpose to speak the truth at all times, because that's what will set you free. Remember also what happened to Ananias and his wife, Sapphira, who sold what belonged to them and kept part of it, telling lies to the apostles that they have brought the whole. They lied to the Holy Spirit. When you are telling lies to somebody, you may think God does not hear, God does not know. Know it, that the lip of truth shall be established forever, but a lying tongue is but for a moment. For all liars shall be destroyed in hellfire. So as you have heard the word today, make a definite decision that you receive the truth, which is from our Lord and Savior Jesus Christ, and abide in the truth, in the word of God, and allow the Spirit of God to lead you, because it's the Spirit of truth and it works with the word of God. And as you do this, remain blessed. In Jesus' name, amen.
4: The future of the nation is you. The revival we need is returning to the true God, raising teaching priests, restoring the truth.

0: We praise you. We magnify your name, Lord. We ask this prayer in Jesus' mighty name.
1: Amen.
0: Amen. Amen. Let's turn to Genesis chapter 13, and I will read from verse 8. Genesis 13, verse 8. It says, "And Abram said unto Lord, Let there be no strife, I pray thee, between me and thee, and between my herdmen and thy herdmen, for we are brethren." Hallelujah. Abraham and Lord, this was a crucial moment in their life, a crucial moment in their relationship. The Bible says that their possessions increased and there was not enough room for them to stay there. And there was strife between the herdsmen of Lord and herdsmen of Abraham. And Abraham said unto Lord, "Let there be no strife, I pray thee, between me and thee, and between my herdsmen and thy herdsmen, for we are brethren." He says, because we are brethren, let there be no strife. We'll pray, let there be no strife, because we are brethren. We are one in Christ. We are the children of God. We are fellow believers. Let there be no strife. Abraham could have said, "Oh, I am the elder one. Let me go first. Let me choose the first thing. Let me choose the perfect thing. Let me choose the best part." But you know what? What did he choose? He chose love. He chose peace. He chose humility. He chose resolution. He did not come through with dominion. "Oh, I am the older one and I need to choose best." But he resolved this. And what did he tell Lord? "You go first. You choose the first thing. You go first." He preferred Lord over himself. We'll pray for ourselves. We will prefer the other person over ourselves. And did God bless Abraham in that? Yes, of course God blessed him. God blessed him and God promised to bless his generations and the nations to come. We'll pray for ourselves. There is no way that you obey the word of God and God will not bless you. Hallelujah. We'll pray for ourselves. Let us heed to the word of God. I put aside every emotion, everything, every thought that comes into my mind, but let us put it into captivity to the knowledge of God. We'll pray. Let there be no strife among the children of God. Let's open our mouth and pray. Father God, we thank you. We praise you. We magnify your name, Lord. Lord, we commit ourselves into your hands, Lord. Lord, we pray, Lord, let there be no strife among your children, Father God. Lord, we pray, Lord, we shall be called as peacemakers, Father God. We shall be called as those who love one another. We shall be peacemakers. We shall walk in humility. We will be those who will prefer one over the other, Father God. Lord, we will prefer others over ourselves, Father God. Lord, we pray, Lord, we shall walk in unity, Father God. Lord, your word says, "Blessed are the peacemakers, for they shall be called the sons and daughters of God." Lord, we pray, Lord. We pray for ourselves, Lord. I pray for myself, Lord. Let me be called as a peacemaker, Father God. Let none of us be confusion makers. Let none of us be strife makers. Let none of us be gossip makers, Lord. But Lord, we pray, we shall be peacemakers, Lord. For we shall be called the sons and daughters of the Most High God, Lord. Lord, we thank you. We praise you. We magnify your name, Lord. We ask this prayer in Jesus' mighty name. Amen. Let's turn to Hebrews chapter 13, verse 1. Chapter 13, verse 1. It's a short, it's a sweet, it's a powerful verse. It says, "Let brotherly love continue." Hallelujah. Tell yourselves, "Let brotherly love continue." We thank God for the love of God that is in us. We pray at his word, at the word of God. I lay aside everything else. And I say, Lord, at your word, let brotherly love continue. It is hard. It can be difficult at times to love that person. But we'll pray, Lord, give me the grace. Let me overlook. Let me be a peacemaker, even when it is difficult. Let me look at the other person as Christ has looked at. We'll pray for ourselves. And I thank God for this church. We come from different nationalities. We come from different backgrounds. We come from different countries. But what is that one thing that has united us? It is the love of God. It is Christ in us. We'll pray. We shall continue to dwell. Let brotherly love continue in our houses, in our families, in our hearts. Let's open our mouth and pray. Father God, we thank you. We praise you. We magnify your name, Lord. Lord, we thank you, Lord, for the love that is in our hearts, Father God, for our brothers, for our sisters, Lord. Lord, we pray, Lord, let the brotherly love continue, Father God, in our hearts, in our minds, Father God. Lord, we pray, Lord, we shall operate in love. We shall continue to operate in peace. We shall continue to operate in unity, Lord. Lord, we pray, Lord. We give no place to the devil, Father God. Lord, we give no place to any division, Father God. Lord, we cast out every division, every root of confusion in the name of Jesus, Father God. Lord, we pray, Lord, as your children, Lord, we shall operate in love. We shall dwell in unity, Father God. Lord, we pray, Lord, we shall bind each other in cords of love that cannot be broken, Father God. Lord, we thank you for the love that we have, Father God. Lord, we pray we shall prefer one another. Lord, help us to love each other with the same love as you have loved us, Father God. Lord, and we pray, Lord, let brotherly love continue in our hearts, in our minds, in this assembly, all the days of our lives, Father God. We thank you, we praise you, we give you all glory and honor. In Jesus' mighty name we pray. Amen. Amen.
1: We continue our message today from the first epistle of John chapter 2 verse 17. He says, and they walked up and said unto him, all these things will I give thee, if thou wilt fall down and worship me. The world system, the world and its system is desiring worship. It wants to take you away from the living God. They purpose to be steadfast in your faith. For you cannot serve two masters. You either serve one and hate the other. So love not the world and its systems. For if you love the world, the love of the Father is not in you. Purpose to be submitted to obedience to the word of God. Show your love to God by keeping his commandments. See Jesus' reaction to the temptation of Satan in that Matthew. Chapter 4, verse 10, it says, then said Jesus unto him, get thee hence, Satan, for it is written, thou shalt worship the Lord thy God, and him only shalt thou serve. Learn to worship the Lord in spirit and in truth, for God is seeking such. Learn to serve him only. Be submitted to the authority of the word of God. Do not allow anything to take you away. Because once you make that decision that you follow the law, his way, his truth, and the life that is in God, through our Lord and Savior Jesus Christ, the devil will leave you. Give no place to the devil, because he is the prince of the power of the air. He's the prince of the world, and he wants people to be submitted to the world and his system. See, immediately the Lord spake and said, it is written, thou shalt worship the Lord thy God, and him only shalt thou serve. The scripture says in that Matthew chapter 4, verse 11, then the devil leaveth him, and behold, angels came and ministered unto him. So give no place to the devil. Resist the devil and he will flee. Allow the ministering spirit that God has sent to minister to the heirs of salvation to minister to you as a purpose to heed and obey the word of God. That's what the Lord expects from you always. Remember, Revelation chapter 11 from verse 15 says, and the seventh angel sounded, and there were great voices in heaven saying, the kingdoms of this world have become the kingdoms of our Lord and of his Christ. This is the end time. And that we have heard, that they have heard, that the Antichrist will come. But already, there are many Antichrists already propounding the message of the Antichrist. The message is to every one of us here in this world today. We must be careful to know that there are many Antichrists already before the main Antichrist comes. His representatives are there, propounded everything that is against the way, the truth, and the life that is in Christ Jesus. Countering the message of life, countering the truth that Jesus Christ came to give to us. For the law came through Moses. The grace and truth came through our Lord and Savior Jesus Christ. So we need to be alert and careful. We need to be watchful and prayerful so that we will not be caught into the web and the deception of the many antichrists that are already in this world. That's why Paul writing to the Corinthians, in 1 Corinthians chapter 4, from verse 14, say, I write not these things to shame you, but as my beloved sons, I warn you. So the message of life that we preach should not only come as a message of prosperity, as many are busy doing. It should come as instruction in righteousness. Wherever rebuke is needed, we should rebuke. Wherever correction is needed, we should correct. Whenever admonition and warning is needed, we should warn. We should not be afraid to warn people so that they can escape from the wrath to come. And we should be bold to speak it forth. We should not look at people's faces. We should not preach to please people. If we are truly servants of Christ, we should preach the total counsel of the Lord. We should be bold to be protective and directional in leading the flock of our Lord Jesus Christ, which he has begotten through his blood. So Paul writing to the Corinthians in that 1 Corinthians chapter 4, from verse 14, he said, I write not these things to shame you, but as my beloved sons, I warn you. Verse 15, for though you have 10,000 instructors in Christ, yet have you not many fathers. For in Christ Jesus I begotten you through the gospel. So learn to be protective, not controlling, but protective in teaching the people the truth. The people God has brought to you through the message of life he has given to them. That's what Paul was saying there. Say, for though you have 10,000 instructors in Christ, yet have you not many fathers. For in Christ Jesus I have begotten you through the gospel. Verse 16, he says, wherefore I beseech you, be ye followers of me. So Paul was emphasizing for them to follow his ways, which is, of course, the ways of righteousness. Because if you remember, he also said, follow me as I follow Christ. He never encouraged them to follow him sheepishly, but to follow him as he follows Christ. And that's why we should be busy to raise faithful men who should also raise others. As Paul demonstrated in that 1 Corinthians chapter 4, verse 17, he said, for this cause have I sent unto you Timotheus, who is my beloved son and faithful in the Lord, who shall bring you into remembrance of my ways, which be in Christ, as I teach everywhere in every church. So Paul was consistent with the message of Christ, the message of life, the true message. So the same way John was warning and reminding his children in the faith to know that this is the end time, also as referred as the last time. That's why he said in that 1 John chapter 2 verse 18, little children, it is the last time, and as you have heard that Antichrist shall come, even now are there many Antichrists, whereby we know that it is the last time. How can we qualify the end time or the last time? It is from when Christ ascended into heaven after the fulfillment of his earthly ministry. From then on, the church has been expecting his second coming. And there are many who have already derailed, trying to derail others from the truth. For there is no truth outside the word of God, as the scripture tells us in Hebrews chapter 1, from verse 1. God, who at sundry times and in diverse manners spake in time past unto the fathers by the prophets. Verse 2, had in these last days spoken unto us by his Son, whom he had appointed heir of all things, by whom also he made the worlds. Verse 3, who being the brightness of his glory and the express image of his person, and upholding all things by the word of his power, when he had by himself purged our sins, sat down on the right hand of the majesty on high. So there are people who have come to counter this message. And these are the many antichrists who are already in the world. That's what John is warning here, little children. It is the last time. And as you have heard that antichrist shall come, even now, are there many antichrists? Whereby we know that it is the last time. Like I say, how do we qualify the end time or the last time? It is from when Christ ascended into the heavens after the fulfillment of his earthly ministry. As we can see, because from then on, the apostles have been waiting for his second coming. The church has been expecting the second coming of our Lord and Savior Jesus Christ. As the scripture says in Acts chapter 1 from verse 6, when they therefore were come together, they asked of him, saying, Lord, will thou at this time restore again the kingdom to Israel? Verse 7, and he said unto them, it is not for you to know the times or the seasons which the Father hath put in his own power. Verse 8, but you shall receive power after that the Holy Ghost is come upon you, and you shall be witnesses unto me, both in Jerusalem, and in all Judea, and in Samaria, and unto the uttermost part of the earth. Verse 9, and when he had spoken these things while they beheld, he was taken up, and a cloud received him out of their sight. Verse 10, and while they looked steadfastly toward heaven, as he went up, behold, two men stood by them in white apparel. Verse 11, which also said, ye men of Galilee, why stand ye gazing up into heaven? This same Jesus, which is taken up from you into heaven, shall so come in like manner as you have seen him go into heaven. So from then on, the church has been waiting and expecting the coming of our Lord and Savior Jesus Christ. Say, little children, it is the last time, and as you have heard that Antichrist shall come, even now are there many Antichrists. You have been taught and too taught to know. That's what John was saying there. It is not something you do not know. You need to know. And I want to remind you that Christ is coming again, and there are many antichrists already operating, trying to deceive and derail many from the truth. But you have been taught and too taught to know. In first epistle of John chapter 4 from verse 1, said, beloved, believe not every spirit, but try the spirits whether they are of God. Because many false prophets are gone out into the world. Verse 2, hereby know ye the Spirit of God. Every spirit that confesses that Jesus Christ is come in the flesh is of God. Verse 3, and every spirit that confesses not that Jesus Christ is come in the flesh is not of God. And this is that spirit of Antichrist, whereof you have heard that should come. And even now already is it in the world. So even now, there are many teachings coming forth from false prophets and false teachers saying that Christ did not come in the flesh. And that's the test you must know. He said, and every spirit that confesses not that Jesus Christ is come in the flesh is not of God. That is the spirit of Antichrist. For the Bible tells us, in the beginning was the Word, and the Word was with God, and the Word was God, and there was nothing that was ever made that was not made through the Word of God. And the Word put on flesh and came and dwelt amongst us. So any spirit that is not confessing that Jesus Christ has come in the flesh is not of God. Any spirit that is not confessing that Jesus Christ went to the cross and shed his blood
2: for the remission of our sins. It's not of God. Watch what people say and be careful that you are not derailed from the truth of the gospel. So that's what John was emphasizing here. You have been taught and been tutored. So as also Jesus taught them, they inquired from him about the signs of his coming. The apostles inquired about the signs of his coming and showed them and taught them exactly what will be happening. As we can see in Matthew 24 from verse 3, he said, "And as he sat upon the Mount of Olives, the disciples came unto him privately, saying, Tell us, when shall these things be? And what shall be the sign of thy coming and of the end of the world? Verse 4. And Jesus answered and said unto them, Take heed that no man deceive you. That is the key. Take heed that no man deceives you. Take heed that no man takes you away from the truth, from the way and the life that is in Christ Jesus. Take heed that you remain steadfast in the faith, fighting a good fight of faith, laying hold on eternal life. Take heed that no man deceives you, Jesus says. He continued that Matthew 24, verse 5. He said, For many shall come in my name, saying, I am Christ, and shall deceive many. So don't be carried away by lying signs and wonders, by false anointed people, people anointed from the pit of hell, not anointed of God. So Jesus is warning here, as you are hearing the word of God today, say, take it that no man deceive you, for many shall come in my name, saying, I am Christ, and shall deceive many. Verse 22. He says, and he said those days should be shortened. There should no flesh be saved. But for the elect's sake, those days shall be shortened. Verse 23. Then if any man shall say unto you, Lo, here is Christ, or there, believe it not. Verse 24. For there shall arise false Christ and false prophets, and shall show great signs and wonders, insomuch that, if it were possible, they shall deceive the very elect. That's why he said, take heed. Don't be carried away by the show of great signs and wonders. Don't be carried away by the demonstration of the false Christ and false prophets. Be content to remain in the truth, to abide in the truth, and to walk in the truth. Refuse that any man will deceive you and derail you from the truth. Purpose to remain in the truth. Paul emphasized this teaching as he wrote to the Thessalonian Christians. In 2 Thessalonians chapter 2, from verse 3, say, Let no man deceive you by any means, for that day shall not come except there come a falling away first, and that man of sin be revealed, the son of perdition. Verse 4, who opposeth and exalted himself above all that is called God, or that is worshipped, so that he as God seated in the temple of God show himself that he is God. Verse 5, he says, Remember ye not that when I was yet with you, I told you these things. That's what John was also doing there, reminding his children. Say, you have heard that this is the last time, and that you have heard that Antichrist shall come. Whereby we know that it is the last time, because there are already many Antichrists here. So let no man deceive you. He continued in that 2 Thessalonians chapter 2 verse 5. Say, remember ye not that when I was here with you, I told you these things. Verse 6. And now you know what we told it, that he might be revealed in his time. Verse 7. For the mystery of iniquity doth already work. Only he who now letteth will let until he be taken out of the way. Verse 8, and then shall that wicked be revealed, whom the Lord shall consume with the spirit of his mouth, and shall destroy with the brightness of his coming. Verse 9, even him whose coming is after the working of Satan with all power and signs and lying wonders. Verse 10, and with all deceivableness of unrighteousness in them that perish, because they receive not the love of the truth, that they might be saved. As you are hearing the word of God today, I encourage you to receive the word of truth, that you might be saved. Refuse that anything will take you away from the truth. The Bible said in that 2 Thessalonians chapter 2, verse 11, and for this cause, God shall send them strong delusion, that they should believe a lie. Verse 12, that they all might be damned who believe not the truth. They have pleasure in unrighteousness. I encourage you to believe the truth. May you not have pleasure in unrighteousness. Because having pleasure in unrighteousness will destroy you. Purpose to remain in the truth. And purpose to continue to walk in the truth. Refuse that anything will take you away from the truth. Because you shall know the truth, and the truth shall make you free. Little children, it is the last time, and as you have heard, that Antichrist shall come. Even now are there many Antichrists, whereby we know that it is the last time. There are many Antichrists, and it's evident to show that it is the last time. 1 Timothy chapter 4 from verse 1 says, now the Spirit speaketh expressly that in the latter times some shall depart from the faith, giving heed to seducing spirits and doctrines of devils. Verse 2, speaking lies in hypocrisy, having their conscience seared with a hot iron. Verse 3, forbidding to marry and commanding to abstain from meats which God hath created to be received with thanksgiving of them which believe and know the truth. The last time is the time that those who are already operating in error, false prophets, false teachers, who are full of unrighteousness, will be derailing people with their spirit of error, teaching things that are not approved of God, teaching things that are not commanded of God. And we know it, that it is already happening. And that's the sign of the last times. And that's why we must be careful what we hear and whom we listen to. For the scripture says in that 2 Peter chapter 2 verse 1, but there were false prophets also among the people, even as there shall be false teachers among you, who privily shall bring in damnable heresies, even denying the Lord that bought them, and bring upon themselves swift destruction. May you not be destroyed by walking away from the truth. May you know to remain abiding in the truth. Know it, that it is the last time. That's what John, Paul, Peter, and all the rest of the apostles were busy warning their children and teaching their children in the faith, warning and teaching them. That's also what I'm telling you today. Many people will not like to hear this message, to remind them to walk out their salvation with fear and trembling, to remind them to remain steadfast in the faith, to remind them not to go after the mundane things of life, rather for them to continue to seek first the kingdom of God and his righteousness. Because such ones who do this, who seek first the kingdom of God and his righteousness, they are the ones that are truly blessed, the doers of the word of God, not just the hearers. So that's why John was emphasizing here, little children, it is the last time. And as you have heard that Antichrist shall come, even now are there many Antichrists, whereby we know that it is the last time. for the Antichrist and the many Antichrists, they are representing Satan. They are speaking lies in hypocrisy. There's no truth in them. When they speak, they are speaking from their resources. For Satan is a liar and the father of lies. And the scripture asks us in that first epistle of John chapter 2 verse 22, who is a liar? The he that denied that Jesus is the Christ. He is Antichrist that denied the Father and the Son. Anyone that denied that Jesus is the Christ is Antichrist. Anyone that is going against the truth that Jesus came and gave to us is Antichrist. For who is alive but he that denied that Jesus is the Christ? He is Antichrist that denied the Father and the Son. Whosoever denied the Son, the same had not the Father. He that acknowledges the Son had the Father also. So even now, there are many Antichrists. Second epistle of John, verse 7 says this, for many deceivers are entered into the world, who confess not that Jesus Christ is come in the flesh. This is a deceiver and an Antichrist. It's a simple test you need to pass. You need to know, as somebody in the faith, whereby it is the last time, and we should know it, we should not allow anything to take us away from the truth. For as the scripture says in 2 Timothy chapter 3 verse 1, this know also, that in the last days perilous times shall come. Know it. For this is the last days, and perilous times shall come. Refuse that anything will take you away from the present truth. Remain in the present truth and continue to walk in the present truth. Do not allow anything to take you away from this present truth. So John continued his message. In that first epistle of John chapter 2 verse 18, he said, little children, it is the last time. And as you have heard that Antichrist shall come, even now are there many Antichrists, whereby we know that it is the last time. Verse 19, they went out from us, but they were not of us. For if they had been of us, they would no doubt have continued with us. But they went out that they might be made manifest, that they were not all of us. So what was John saying here? They have been with us, but they went out from us. They went out of us. If they were part of us, they would have continued. They did not continue steadfast in the faith. They derailed. They went out. They became apostates. They were believers. But they stopped believing. They started in faith. They made a shipwreck of their faith. They derailed from the truth. And if they had accepted the truth in their inner mind, they would have remained in the truth, working out their salvation with fear and trembling. The Bible said, now if it were possible, the false prophets and the false Christ would have deceived the very elect. So the very elect, those who are purposed to remain, will never walk out from the faith that has been delivered to them. But these ones, as the scripture says, they went out from us, but they were not of us. For if they had been of us, they would not that have continued with us, but they went out that they might be made manifest that they were not all of us. So not all that are in the church, not all that are in the congregation, maybe truly those who have come to serve the Lord in spirit and in truth, they may be agents of darkness. And that's why the Bible talks about working out your own salvation with fear and trembling. Look at the charge that Paul gave to his son Timothy in 1 Timothy chapter 1 from verse 18. He said, "This charge I commit unto thee, son Timothy, according to the prophecies which went before on thee, that thou by them mightest war a good warfare." Verse 19, "Holding faith and a good conscience, which some, having put away concerning faith, have made shipwreck." Verse 20, "Of whom is Hymenaeus and Alexander, whom I have delivered unto Satan, that they may learn not to blaspheme."

0: that they might be made manifest that they were not all of us. True sheep will never depart from the sheepfold. It will continue to follow the true shepherd. So John was saying here, if they had been of us, they would have continued in the faith, grounded and settled without moving away from the hope of the gospel which they have heard. So I want to challenge you and encourage you. Don't move away from the hope of the gospel you have heard and you have been taught. Remain steadfast in the faith. For the scripture tells us expressly that nevertheless, the foundation of God's foundation, having this seal, the Lord knoweth them that are his, and let everyone that nameth the name of Christ depart from iniquity. So depart from iniquity, so that he will not take you away from the faith that has been delivered to you. Remain working out your own salvation with fear and trembling. And as you do this, remain blessed in Jesus' name. Amen.
1: Hallelujah. We thank God for the word that has come forth, a word of warning, a word of instruction, a word of preparation. We'll pray that this word shall not be snatched away by the enemy, but it shall remain in our hearts and shall bring forth fruit, life-changing fruit in our lives. We heard 1 John chapter 2 verse 18 says, little children, it is the last time, and as you have heard that Antichrist shall come, even now are there many Antichrists, whereby we know that it is the last time. Even now are there many Antichrists, whereby we know that is the last time. Even now, and this is many years before us, before now, even that time, as John was writing, he said, we know there are many Antichrists right now. So don't wait for a time when there will be one Antichrist, one celebrity Antichrist coming. There are many Antichrists. The Bible says the enemy comes and sows tares amongst the wheat. There are many Antichrists, so we need to be aware of that. It says it is the last time, whereby we know it is the last time. We, as we read in Matthew chapter 4, what did Jesus talk about the last time, the end of the world? Matthew chapter 4, 24, verse 3 says, and as he sat upon the mountain of Olives, the disciples came unto him privately, saying, tell us, when shall these things be? And what shall be the sign of thy coming and of the end of the world? And Jesus answered and said unto them, take ye heed that no man deceive you, for many shall come in my name, saying, I am the Christ, and shall deceive many. So of the many signs that Jesus talked about in the end of the world, deception is one of the signs. By the deception that is going on in the world, by the false preaching, by the false message, by the false leading of the people, leading them astray from the truth, from the word of God, it is a sign that we are in the end of times. What did Jesus say? Before he started, it says, take heed that no man deceive you. We will pray for ourselves. As this word has come forth, as we have been warned that there are many antichrists, as Jesus spoke, that the agenda of these antichrists is that they shall deceive many, they shall lead many astray. We'll pray, Lord, may none of us, may none of our family members, may none of our children, may none of our relatives, our friends whom we are praying for, we have a burden for them in our hearts. Lord, may they not be deceived by the enemy, by the Antichrist, by those whose agenda is to steal, to kill and to destroy like the enemy. We'll pray that our loved ones, the ones that we care for and we ourselves shall continue to remain steadfast and not be led astray. Let's pray. Father God, we bless your name. We glorify your name, Lord. I thank you for this word of warning, this word of instruction, this word which should act as a wake-up call to us, Heavenly Father, that the Antichrist is not somewhere in the future, Lord, but there are many Antichrists already in this world, in and around us, Heavenly Father, in our gatherings, in our families also, in our churches also. They can be anywhere, Heavenly Father. So help us, Lord, to always be aware, Father God, of this fact that we are surrounded by people we do not know what message they are carrying. We do not know what is their intention, Lord. But we pray, Father God, for ourselves. As your word has come, Lord, let your word dwell richly in us, Heavenly Father. Let your truth dwell richly in us.

0: Father God. Lord, we pray even our children, Father God, they shall not be led astray. They shall not be deceived, Lord. We shall not be deceived by the teachings, by the preaching of this world, Lord, by the doctrines of this world, Lord, by the antichrist that are around, Heavenly Father. Help us remain rooted, Father God. Help us remain planted in your word and in the truth of your word, Father. We praise you and we thank you, Lord, for all that you have done. We ask this prayer in Jesus' name. Amen. Amen. As we look at Matthew chapter 24, verse 24 says, "For there shall arise false Christs and false prophets, and shall show great signs and wonders, in so much that if it were possible, that they shall deceive the very elect." So, an interesting thing is, the Antichrist is not going to be someone opposite to Christ, in the sense that he will not appear opposite to Christ. It says he would rather try to pretend to be Christ. He would try to mimic Christ, try to be as close as Christ himself to deceive you. You know, so that shows us that how alert we need to be in the spirit, how alert we need to be in our doctrine, in our teaching, to be able to mark out the difference between Jesus Christ and the Antichrist pretending to be Christ. It says, "They shall arise false Christs and false prophets, and shall show great signs and wonders, in so much that if it were possible, they shall deceive the very elect." So, another point is, it says, "They shall show great signs and wonders," which means even signs and wonders are not a differentiating factor. So, we need to understand, just because somebody spoke about a sign, or somebody had a wonder, performed a sign or a wonder or a miracle, it is not a confirmation whether they are following Christ in truth or not. So we need to be careful. We need to be alert. There are many antichrists who are trying to counter the message of Christ. They want to oppose the work of Christ. They want to diminish the power of the name of Jesus Christ. That's the job of the antichrist. Countering the word, going against, mixing, removing, adding from the word of Jesus Christ, and trying to lead you astray bit by bit, little by little, from the word of God, from Jesus Christ. You know, we saw 1 John chapter 2 verse 22 says, "Who is a liar but he that denieth that Jesus is the Christ?" He is Antichrist that denieth the Father and the Son. "Whosoever denieth the Son, the same has not the Father. He that acknowledges the Son has the Father also." So the only way to know who is following Christ and who is an antichrist is between the message that they preach, is from the message that they preach, is from the doctrine that they preach. Not the sign, not the wonder, not the miracle, not the excitement by which they are preaching, not the following of the people that they have, not the influence that they exercise in the world. The only way to know whether somebody is truly following Jesus Christ is by the doctrine, is by his confession of Jesus Christ, that Jesus Christ came in the flesh. We'll pray for ourselves, we'll pray for the church, that people shall not be led astray, but rather we will know how to differentiate and discern between the message. The Bible says, how do you find out wolves who are in sheep's clothing? It says, you will know them by their fruit. We shall be able to discern, we shall be able to judge. We'll pray for the spirit of discernment in the church, amongst the children of God. We shall not be ignorant of the devil's devices. Let's pray. Father God, we bless your name. We glorify your name, Lord. As your word has come forth, Lord, we pray we shall continue to be alert. We shall continue to be those who will be diligent, Father God, who shall be able to discern, Lord. We pray for your spirit of discernment in the church, in your people who are genuinely serving you, following you, Lord. And Lord, we pray, Father God, we shall not be ignorant of the devil's devices, Father God. We pray, Father, the church shall no longer be ignorant, Father God. Your word says, my people perish for lack of knowledge, Lord. We shall not perish for lack of knowledge, Lord. But help us to study, Lord, to study the scriptures, to study the words, Lord, to study the word of Christ, Heavenly Father, to be able to mark out the difference when someone is preaching the wrong gospel, Lord, when someone is preaching a wrong message, Lord, when someone is sharing a wrong doctrine, Heavenly Father, even when there are so many outlets of voices, Father God, the social media, Father God, friends around us, the TV, the phones that we use, Heavenly Father. Lord, we pray we shall continue to walk in discernment of your word, Heavenly Father. We praise you and we thank you, Lord. We pray for wisdom to abide in us, Lord, for us to be walking in wisdom, Lord. Even our children as they are growing up, Lord, we pray they shall not swallow each and every doctrine, each and every teaching that comes to them through their friends, through their colleagues, through the company they keep, Lord. But let them be steadfast children of God. Let them be steadfast children who understand the word of God and are remaining steadfast in the teachings. Father God, we praise you and we thank you, Lord, for all that you have done. We ask this prayer in Jesus' name. Amen. Amen. If we look at 2 Thessalonians chapter 2, verse 3, it says, let no man deceive you by any means, for that day shall not come except there be a falling away first, and that the man of sin be revealed, the son of perdition. It says that day will not come except there will be a falling away. So there has to be a falling away. Verse 8, same, 2 Thessalonians chapter 2, verse 8 says, and then shall that wicked be revealed, whom the Lord shall consume with the spirit of his mouth, and shall destroy with the brightness of his coming, even him whose coming is after the working of Satan with all power and signs and lying wonders, and with all deceivableness of unrighteousness in them that perish, because they receive not the love of the truth, that they might be saved. Hallelujah. So how are you deceived? It says with all deceivableness of unrighteousness. Where, you know, unrighteousness has a way to deceive. Deceivableness of unrighteousness. And it says in them that perish because they receive not the love of the truth. We'll pray for ourselves that we shall continue to love the truth. No matter how exciting unrighteousness may seem. No matter how enticing unrighteousness may seem. No matter how pleasant unrighteousness may seem. We'll pray our love for the truth shall not grow cold. Our love for the truth shall not diminish, shall not be lost. But we shall continue to be those who will love the truth, who shall continue to pursue the truth. And we know that the word of God alone is the truth. We'll pray for ourselves, even for our children, for our families, for the churches globally, all around the world, that they shall not compromise on the truth of the word of God. Even though the truth may not be popular, even though it may not be widely accepted, even though it may be that you are compromising the strength of the church, the crowd, you are letting go of the crowd, we shall not be about the crowds. We shall be about the truth. We shall be those who will remain firm with the truth. Let's pray. Father God, we bless your name. We glorify your name, Lord. We pray, Father, we shall not be deceived. We shall not be enticed. We shall not lust after the unrighteousness of this world, Heavenly Father, after the things that cannot set us free, that do not have life in them, Lord. But rather, let us be lovers of the truth. Let us be lovers of your word, Lord. And let us continue to pursue the truth all the days of our lives, Lord. Let us continue to be hungry and thirsty for the truth. For your word says, those who hunger and thirst for righteousness, they shall be filled, Heavenly Father. Lord, we pray, Father, as your children, we shall continue to hunger and thirst for your truth, Lord. Even our children as they are growing up, Lord. We bless your name. We glorify your name, Lord. We ask this prayer in Jesus' name. Amen. Amen. And we heard that it is expected from each and every one of us to work out our own salvation with fear and trembling. It is important for you to first work out your own salvation, to always look after your own soul, after the well-being of your own soul. Why? We read 1 John chapter 2 verse 19. It says, they went out from us, but they were not of us. For if they had been of us, they would no doubt have continued with us. But they went out that they might be made manifest that they were not all of us. So the Antichrist is the one that have been talked about. It says they were among us. They are not people who are far away, who you will see coming from an opposite team to come and to contest and to debate you. They can be people around us. We meet them daily. We might even fellowship with them unknowingly. So we always need to keep our guard up, so that we shall not be influenced by such. These antichrists, it says they went out from us. From us can be they went out from your family, they went out from your friend circle, they went out from your colleagues, from the companies you are in. They even could have gone out from the church. That's the prime example that he's citing. That they went out from us. That means for a time they were amongst us. They were behaving like us. They were talking like us. They were living like us. But eventually, they will show their colors. Eventually, they will show the truth. So we'll pray for ourselves. None of us shall let our guard down. That's why the word teaches us, you know, test every spirit. When? Every day, every moment, continue to test the spirit. Continue to test is this person, what he's saying, is that right? Does that align with the word of God? Does the word of God approve of this? We'll pray for ourselves. We shall not let our guards down and be misled and deceived by the Antichrist, by the enemy. Let's pray. Father God, we bless your name. We glorify your name, Heavenly Father. We pray for ourselves, God. We pray for our children. We pray for the church, every family, every member, Lord, that we shall not let our guards down at any point in time, Heavenly Father. Even when we are talking to our closest friends, our family members, our loved ones, Heavenly Father, we shall be able to discern the spirit behind them, Heavenly Father. And we shall be able to reject those things that are not of God, that are not of Jesus Christ, Father God. We praise you and we thank you, Lord. We pray, Father God, let your church continue to advance and remain steadfast, Lord. Let them continue to be built up in wisdom, in knowledge, and in understanding of your word, Lord, so that they shall not be ashamed, Heavenly Father. We praise you and we thank you, Lord, for all that you have done. We ask this prayer in Jesus' name. Amen. Amen.
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Yes, Lord, we

0: 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Lord, we celebrate your goodness tonight. You're great. Thank you, Lord.
1: There's a word when you say amen.

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God bless.

Thank you, Pastor. God bless you, everyone. Let's thank God for this time that He has given us. Let's commit this time of prayer into the hands of the Lord. Let's pray. Dear Heavenly Father, Lord, we want to thank you, Father, for the opportunity that you have given us, Lord. Time and time again, you give us this opportunity, Lord, that we can come together as individuals, as families, as a church family, Lord, to stand in the gap, Lord, to hear from your word, Lord, to receive direction, to receive encouragement, to receive counsel, also to receive correction in this time, Lord. Lord, we thank you for your spirit speaks freely, Father God, your word for us, Heavenly Father. Let us be hungry and thirsty to receive it as your word, Lord, not the word of any man, Heavenly Father. And Lord, we pray, Father God, each and every one of us shall continue to remain steadfast in this ministry of intercession, in this time of prayer, Father God. Our church shall be known as a house of prayer for all nations, Father God. We shall not compromise on this area of our lives, Heavenly Father. We thank you, Lord, for all that you have done, for all the answered prayers, for all the testimonies, Lord. We pray, Father God, many others will see the benefit of these prayers and come to partake of them, Heavenly Father. Take your glory, your honor, and praise from our fellowship, from our gathering, Lord. We ask this prayer in Jesus' name. Amen. Amen. Let's turn our Bibles to Numbers chapter 12. Book of Numbers chapter 12, and we'll start reading from verse 1. It says, "And Miriam and Aaron spake against Moses because of the Ethiopian woman whom he had married, for he had married an Ethiopian woman. And they said, Hath the Lord indeed spoken only by Moses? Has he not spoken also by us? And the Lord heard it. Now the man Moses was very meek above all the men which were upon the face of the earth." Hallelujah. So we see an interesting conversation happening. Brother and sister, not even a stranger, talking ill about their own brother, whom they know firsthand that God has called him. But the point to be noted is that what was mentioned about Moses, it says he was one of the most meek people on the face of the earth. He is by far the greatest prophet the world has ever seen till this time. But God still recognizes that quality in him, that he is meek. While these two, the brother and the sister, they heard a little bit. They were, you can call him a major prophet and them minor prophets, but they are more proud about their, the Lord has also spoken by us. The Lord has spoken by us. So what God desires is humility. God speaking through you is up to God, but humility is up to you, that you maintain your humility. You remain grounded. What God gives is from God. You cannot be boasting on what God has given you. What you have to be careful about is that you will not be lifted up in your spirit. You will not be puffed up in your mind. That's why the Bible says continuously that God gives grace to the humble. That is the posture to receive from God. When you remain humble, you can receive from God. So we'll open our mouths and we'll pray. No matter how God has blessed us, whether financially, whether spiritually, whether in our families, whether in the land, we shall remain meek and humble before the Lord. And we shall not be boasting about what we have. Because what you have received from God. It is not in your own strength. So we pray for ourselves, even our children. We thank God. God has enabled us to give good lives to our children, to give them a launch pad. But let them remain humble before God. Let them not be puffed up. Let them not be high-minded. But let them remain serving God. Let them remain praising God, being grateful to God. Let's pray. Gracious Heavenly Father, Lord, we thank you, Father God, for all your gifts, for all your blessings, Lord, that you continue to load us with daily, Heavenly Father. Lord, it is my desire, Lord, for me, for my family, for my children, for our church, Lord, that we shall remain humble before you, Father God, all the days of our lives, Lord, regardless of how blessed we are, Lord, how you have loaded us with your spiritual blessings, how you have loaded us with our families, Lord, with our children, Heavenly Father, how you have blessed us, Lord, in our finances, in this land, Lord, in our employments, Father God. Let us always be in a posture of humility before you, Lord. Let us be humble before you, Lord. Let us be childlike before you, Heavenly Father. Not boasting of anything, Lord. But whatever we boast, Lord, it should be that we know you, Heavenly Father. And we know that you are merciful, that you are loving, Father God. Lord, we pray for each and every one of us, Lord. We shall continue to exalt your name, Father God. Not to us, Lord, but to your name be the glory, Father God. We praise your name. We bless your name, Lord. We thank you, Father, for all that you have done, Lord. Lord, let all the blessings that you pour out on us, Lord, return to you in praise, Heavenly Father. We praise you and we thank you, Lord. We ask this prayer in Jesus' name. Amen. Amen. We are reading Numbers chapter 12 from verse 4.
Numbers 12, verse 4. It says, "And the Lord spake suddenly unto Moses and unto Aaron and unto Miriam, come out ye three unto the tabernacle of the congregation. And they three came out. And the Lord came down in the pillar of the cloud and stood in the door of the tabernacle and called Aaron and Miriam, and they both came forth. And he said, Hear now my words. If there be a prophet among you, I, the Lord, will make myself known unto him in a vision and will speak unto him in a dream. My servant Moses is not so, who is faithful in all mine house. With him will I speak mouth to mouth, even apparently, and not in dark speeches. And the similitude of the Lord shall he behold. Wherefore then were ye not afraid to speak against my servant Moses? And the anger of the Lord was kindled against them, and he departed." Hallelujah. So that's what the Bible says. These people were speaking against Moses. Moses was meek. The Bible tells us, hold your peace and let the Lord fight your battle. You do not have to prove anything to anybody. You don't have to show that I am this and I am that. And that is what Moses always did. Even in the case of Korah, when there was a rebellion, he said, let the Lord will show you tomorrow who are his and who are not his. So you always depend on God to answer on your behalf, not taking the battle in your own hands, not taking the argument in your own hands, not taking, you know, to pay back people in the same way. But the Lord knows how to answer. And it says the Lord heard and the Lord called them out. The Lord dealt with them. So we'll pray for ourselves in our business, in our families, in our workplaces. People might say many things, might say things to instigate you, might say things to annoy you, might say things to humiliate you many times. But hold your peace and let the Lord fight your battle. God knows how to justify his people in the end. All said and done, in the end, God knows how to lift your head on high and how people will come and acknowledge that you were right in serving God, you were right in walking with God, you were right when you were being humble before God. So we'll pray for ourselves. We shall not take matters into our own hands, but we learn to trust God and we learn to wait upon the Lord for his answer, for his reply. Let's pray. Gracious Heavenly Father, Lord, we thank you, Father God, for you are our defense, Heavenly Father. You are our provider, Lord. You are our shield and our exceeding great reward, Heavenly Father. Lord, we pray, Father God, when people say things against us, when they gossip, when they ridicule, when they want to discredit us, Heavenly Father, Lord, we pray we shall not be perturbed, we shall not be disturbed by those things, Lord, but rather help us to continue serving you as we have been, Lord, even more than before, Heavenly Father, knowing, Lord, that the battle belongs to you, Lord, vengeance is yours, Heavenly Father. We pray, Father God, we shall not take matters into our own hands, Lord. We shall not take it upon ourselves to answer, to quarrel, Lord, to get into discussions and arguments, Heavenly Father. But let us continue to hold our peace, Lord, knowing that you know how to answer best in your time, Heavenly Father. We thank you, Lord, for all the defense that you have put for us, Lord, in our workplaces, in our employments, in our businesses, Lord. We have heard, we have seen, we have received testimonies, Lord, how you have defended us, Lord. Even when we were not around, Lord, you defended us, Heavenly Father. Help us to continue to lean and rely on you, Father God, all the days of our lives, Father. Take your glory, your honor, and praise, Lord. We ask this prayer in Jesus' name. Amen. Amen. We're reading Numbers chapter 12 from verse 10. It says, "And the cloud departed from off the tabernacle, and behold, Miriam became leprous, white as snow. And Aaron looked upon Miriam, and behold, she was leprous. And Aaron said unto Moses, Alas, my Lord, I beseech thee, lay not the sin upon us, wherein we have done foolishly, and where we have sinned. Let her not be as one dead, of whom the flesh is half consumed when she cometh out of his mother's womb." Hallelujah. So another interesting character is Aaron. You see, from beginning, sometimes I feel like praying that we will not be like Aaron, who will be gullible and who will get into this wrong company and who will be affected and influenced very easily by the crowd, by the people, anybody having a wrong conversation, you stroll around trying to be part of that. But sometimes I feel it's also dangerous to hang around with people like Aaron, who are there and who always somehow he gets away from the judgment. He escapes it and the other person gets stuck with it, which is what happened with Miriam. He was also party to the conversation. So we'll pray. It's important to keep good company. It's important to keep good conversation. Do not be gullible. Do not be drawn into all these wrong discussions, these wrong, because you will become party to it. And eventually you will also face the judgment for it. That's what Moses told Aaron also when he became
a leader, interim leader for the people, and he made the calf. Aaron, Moses said, what big sin have you brought on these people? You were left in charge and this is what you did. So we'll pray for ourselves. We will not be tossed to and fro easily by every wind of doctrine, by every conversation, by every gathering of people who be inquisitive and get there. Oh, what's happening? What are you guys talking about? It's not good for you to be party to every discussion, every conversation. The Bible says, blessed is the man who does not walk in the counsel of the ungodly, not stand in the way of the sinners, not sits in the seat of the scornful. His delight is in the law of the Lord. I am delighting in the law of the Lord. I am not interested in any of this. So let's open our mouths and pray. We shall continue to delight in the law of the Lord, and we shall keep ourselves away from every evil communication, for every evil discussion, from every evil conspiracy. Even our children, they will know, they will be discreet who to keep company with, who to stay away from. Let's open our mouths and pray. Gracious Heavenly Father, Lord, we thank you, Lord, for all that you have done, Lord. We pray, Father, for ourselves, for our children, Lord. We will learn how to walk with discretion, Heavenly Father, through your Holy Spirit, Lord, through the discernment that we have from your Holy Spirit, Lord, to be able to keep ourselves away from wrong company, from evil communications, from bad influences, Heavenly Father. May we not be party to it, Lord. May we not throw in our lot with the wicked, Heavenly Father. May we not put our hands into iniquity, Father God. Even our children, as they are growing up, Lord, let them understand the danger of being party to the wicked, to those who commit sin, Heavenly Father. But let us continue to have a delight in your law, Father God. Let us continue to enjoy your presence, Heavenly Father. Let us continue to rejoice in serving you, Lord, gladly, Father God. Let us not find time for these useless things and these vanities, Heavenly Father. Let us continue to keep ourselves busy with your work and with kingdom work, Father God. We bless your name. We glorify your name, Lord. We thank you, Father, for all that you have done, Father. Take your glory, your honor, and praise, Lord. We ask this prayer in Jesus' name. Amen. Amen. Verse 13 says, Numbers 12, verse 13, it says, and Moses cried unto the Lord, saying, heal her now, O God, I beseech thee. Hallelujah. That's the heart of Moses. And what I like about Moses is, Moses never denied a request for intercession. Anybody who ever asked Moses, pray for me, Moses never said no. He always stepped forward and prayed. And that is the heart. And you know why Moses could do that? Because Moses was confident in who he was and his relationship with God. He was not threatened by Miriam. He was not threatened by Aaron. He knows who God has called him to be. So he's like, Lord, forgive them. They have made a mistake. Just restore her. So we'll pray for ourselves, intercessors. Never refuse a request for intercession. Never back down from your position of standing in the gap, because God sought for one person to stand in the gap. That's how important even one intercessor is. So we'll open our mouths and we'll pray. We shall continue to stand in the gap and continue to trust in the grace and the confidence that we have with God. We are not threatened by people around us, but we rather pray for them that God will bring them up even to that level, that they will also be able to stand in the gap for others. Let's pray. Gracious Heavenly Father, Lord, we thank you, Father God, for who you have called us to be, Lord. We thank you, Lord, for the relationship that we have with you, Lord. Lord, we thank you for there is no insecurity in us, Lord. We pray we shall remain confident in who we are in you, Father God, and help us remain standing in the gap, Lord, praying for those who are around us, Heavenly Father. Lord, we pray, Father God, we shall never refuse to pray for anyone around us, Heavenly Father, for they all need your blessing, Lord. They all need prayers, Heavenly Father. And we shall not draw back from this ministry of intercession, Lord, for it is a place of privilege for those who are in it, Heavenly Father. We thank you, Lord, for calling us, Lord, giving us the grace to stand in the gap, Heavenly Father. Take your glory, your honor, and praise, Lord. We ask this prayer in Jesus' name. Amen. Amen. And lastly, verse 14, Numbers 12, verse 14, it says, and the Lord said unto Moses, if a father had but spit in her face, should she not be ashamed 7 days? Let her be shut out from the camp 7 days. And after that, let her be received in again. And Miriam was shut out from the camp 7 days, and the people journeyed not till Miriam was brought in again. And afterward, the people removed from Hazeroth and pitched in the wilderness of Paran. Hallelujah. So what did God do? He's like, she needs to learn a lesson. Let her learn that lesson. So many times when you're going through something, God doesn't hate you. God doesn't want to destroy you. He just wants you to learn the lesson and not repeat it again. That's why God chastises, God corrects. That's why we go through trials and temptations. So we'll pray. Let us not lose our focus and be distracted. Oh, God is doing this with me. But let us say, Lord, what are you trying to teach me? What change are you trying to bring about in me? And let us receive it and go out. It says,
that chastisement brings forth a good result, a pleasing result in you. Let's open our mouths and pray that we shall not be discouraged, but we shall learn what the Lord wants to teach us. Father God, we praise you and we thank you, Lord, for your correction, Lord, for it is a sign of your love

on the negative thing that is, his focus was on how God lifted him up, of what God has made him, on how God exalted him, how God has blessed him, how good God has been. So we pray for ourselves. Don't focus on the setbacks. Don't focus on the negative, because that is what the enemy wants to do. Rather, focus on the goodness of God. Focus on the blessing of God. There are so many things that God has done for us. So stop meditating on the negative thing, but meditate on the goodness of God. That's what the Bible says. Meditate on the things that are of good report, that are of good virtue, things that are praiseworthy. So we'll pray for ourselves that we will meditate on things that are true, that are noble, that are just, that are pure, that are lovely, that are of good report. Let us meditate on the things that are good. Let's not focus on the negative, but let us thank God in everything. Let's open our mouth and pray. Father God, we thank you, we praise you, we magnify your name, Lord. Lord, we commit ourselves into your hands, Father God. Lord, we pray, Lord, in everything, let us learn to give you thanks, Father God, for this is the will of God through Christ Jesus concerning me, Father God. Lord, we commit ourselves, Lord. We commit our families, Lord. Let us rejoice in the Lord always, Father God. Lord, we pray, Lord, let us not focus, let us not meditate on the negatives, on the setbacks that we have had, Father God. But Lord, I pray, Lord, you give us the wisdom, Father God, to move on, Lord, to forget the things that have happened in the past, Father God. Let us move on. Let us meditate on things that are true, things that are noble, things that are just, things that are pure, that are lovely, that are of good report, Father God. Let us meditate on these things, Father God. Lord, we are thankful, we are grateful, Father God, for all that you have done for each and every one of us, Father God. So Lord, we pray, Lord, our focus will be serving you, Lord. Our focus should be on thanking you, Father God, for you have exalted us, Father God. You have been so good to us, Father God. Lord, we thank you for your many benefits, Father God, towards us and our families, Father God. So Lord, we pray, Lord, let us always be grateful. Let us always be thankful, Father God. We thank you. We praise you. We magnify your name, Lord. We ask this prayer in Jesus' mighty name. Amen. Verse 9 says, hurry up and go to my father and say to him, thus says your son Joseph, God has made me Lord of all Egypt. Come down to me. Do not tarry. You shall dwell in the land of Goshen, and you shall be near to me, you and your children's children, your flock and your herds, and all that you have. There I will provide for you, lest you and your household and all that you have come to poverty, for there are still 5 years of famine. Over here we see that Joseph not only by word said, okay, I forgive you, it's okay, don't think about it, don't be angry on yourself. But indeed, he showed that he forgave. He didn't just say, okay, I forgive you and I've got nothing to do with. He actually showed the love of God. He showed that he cared for his brothers. He showed that he loved. And that is what the word of God says. Let all that you do be done in love. There are many people when they go through experiences, they say, okay, I forgive this person and I forget. And they do not want anything to do with that person. They don't want to see that person's face. But we'll pray for ourselves. You know, when we have forgiven somebody, let us not forget, or let us not say, okay, I have nothing to do with it. But let us show with our actions, because that's what Jesus says. Love your enemies. Do good to those who curse you. Bless those who spitefully use you. We'll pray for ourselves. Jesus wants us to come to this level of spirituality. He wants us to grow spiritually. We'll pray for ourselves. Let us grow spiritually. This is the level Jesus wants us to operate in. So we'll pray. When we forgive somebody, let us not just forgive in our words, but show that you care. Love them. Bless them. Pray for them. That is what Jesus wants us to do. So we'll pray. Let us not love in word or in tongue, but let us show it in deed, in truth, in love. Let's open our mouth and pray. Father God, we thank you, we praise you, we magnify your name, Lord. Lord, we commit ourselves into your hands, Lord. Lord, we pray, Lord, when people have hurt us, when they have done us wrong, Father God, Lord, help us to give a heart that forgives them, Father God. And Lord, we pray, Lord, let us not just forgive with our mouths, with our tongues, Lord, but let us show this in our love, in our action. Let us show this with care, Father God. Lord, for your word says, love your enemies. Do good to those who curse you, those who hate you. Bless those who curse you, and pray for those who spitefully use you. Lord, we pray, Lord, let us operate in this level, Father God, where we will love our enemies, Lord, where we will pray for others, Father God, who have spitefully used us, Father God. Lord, we pray for ourselves, Lord,

It says, "Hear my son and be wise and guide your heart in the way." Hallelujah. So the word of God is talking to every child of God, everyone who has accepted Jesus Christ. We are praying for our children, but we are also praying for those on daily basis who are receiving Christ in their lives. Bible says in John, as many as receive Jesus Christ, to them they have given the right to become his children. So the word of God is talking to every child of God and is saying that, "Hear my son and be wise and guide your heart in the way." Hallelujah. So we are praying that souls, our children, they shall hear the word of God and they shall receive the word of God. It says, "Hear and be wise and guide your heart in the way." So we'll pray that as they have heard, as they have received, they shall walk according to the will of God, according to the word of God. We'll pray that as souls are hearing the word of God, receiving Christ in their lives, they shall continue to incline their ears to the word of God. They shall be attentive, they shall be careful, and we'll pray for them that they shall apply their heart to understanding, hallelujah, to the knowledge which comes from the word of God. And the word of God says in Proverbs that it is why they have to do that, because it is the pleasant thing that if they keep the word of God, if they keep the instruction of the word of God, because it says that so that their trust may be in the Lord, not in anything else, not in their own strength, not in their own wisdom. So we'll pray for ourselves and we'll pray for our children and we'll pray as many as receiving the word of God. Let's open our mouth and pray. Father God, we thank you. We give you glory, honor and all praise, Lord. We pray, King of glory, for our children and those who have accepted you, Father God. Lord, they shall incline their ears to your word, Father God, and they shall receive the word of God, Father God, with all humility, Father God. Lord, they shall receive wisdom, O Lord God, which comes from your word, King of glory. Lord, we pray, Father God, we present them to your throne of grace, that they shall apply their heart to your knowledge, to your understanding, Father God. Lord, we pray, King of glory, so that their faith shall be in you, Jesus Christ, so that their trust shall be in you, Father God. Lord, we pray, your word says, hear and receive the word of God. Lord, we pray, King of glory, that you touch their ears, that they may hear your word, they may hear what the Spirit of God is speaking to them expressly, Father God. Lord, they shall be attentive every time when they come into your presence, O Lord God. Every time when they hear your word, King of glory, the word of wisdom, Father God. Lord, we pray, Father God, that they shall receive your word, Father God, with all humility, Father God, with all meekness, Father God. And they shall purpose to walk in the obedience to your word, Father God. They shall apply your word in their life, Father God. They shall walk in the obedience to your word, Father God. Lord, your word

0: Lord, serve you in spirit and in truth, Father God, so that their steps will not be hindered, O Lord God. And when they run, they shall not stumble, King of glory. Father God, we pray that they shall take firm hold of your instruction, O Lord God, and your word shall never depart from their eyes, from their heart, Father God, but they shall meditate on your word day and night, Lord, that they may be wise, Father God. Lord, we thank you. We give you glory, honor, and all praise. In Jesus' mighty name we pray. Amen. I'm reading Proverbs chapter 23, verse 20. It says, do not mix with wine bibbers or with gluttonous eaters of meat, for the drunkard and the glutton will come to poverty, and drowsiness will clothe a man with rags. Hallelujah. So it's a instruction, and it says, it's a warning also at the same time. It's saying, do not mix. So we are still praying for our children that they shall not join, they shall not walk, they shall not sit, they shall not stand with such people who are operating in this category. It says that do not mix with wine bibbers or with gluttoners, eaters of meat. So we'll pray for our children that they shall be in the right company, in the company of godly men and women. Bible says that bad company corrupts good manners. We are still praying for our children. They are growing, and they have to grow in the knowledge of God, in the will of God, in the word of God. As we are praying for them, they will continue to remain in the right company. Hallelujah. They shall not be deceived in the name of Jesus Christ, because they are in the world, but they are not of the world. And as we are praying for them, we'll pray that they shall walk with wise, that they may be wise in the name of Jesus Christ. I will read Luke 21 verse 36 very quickly. It says, but take heed to yourself, lest your hearts be weighed down with caressing, drunkenness, and cares of this life, and that day come on you unexpectedly. And verse 39 says, watch therefore and pray always, that you may be counted worthy to escape all these things that will come to pass, and to stand before the Son of Man. We are still praying for our children, that they shall be watchful, they shall be vigilant, they shall be careful in which company they are in their classes, in their school, in their friend circle, in their, you know, neighborhood. And we as a parent, we will continue to pray for them, that they shall walk worthy of their calling, they shall walk worthy, and they shall escape the things which is going to come, and that they may stand before the Lord. Hallelujah. Let's open our mouth and pray. Father God, we thank you. We give you all glory, honor, and all praise, Father God. Lord, we pray for our children, King of glory, that they shall walk properly, Father God, as your word says, Father God, not in lewdness, not in lust, not in strife, not in envy, in the name of Jesus Christ, not in drunkenness, Father God, but as they have received Christ, my Father, they shall put on, as they have put on Christ, Father God, Lord, they shall continue to walk in Christ, that they may not fulfill the lust of the flesh, Father God, and they shall give no provision for the flesh to fulfill its lust, Father God. Lord, we pray they shall not be deceived in the name of Jesus Christ, Father God. Lord, they shall never stand with those who are operating in this category, Father God, with such people, Father God, that those who have given them to these things, Father God. Lord, we pray that our children shall be wise to choose the wise company, Father God. They shall be with wise men and women, O Lord God. Lord, we pray, Father God, give them wisdom, Father God. They shall not be deceived, O Lord God. Lord, they shall walk properly, Father God, wherever they go, Lord. They shall behave properly, Father God, knowing that they are the children of the Most High God, Father God. Lord, we pray, King of glory, that they shall represent you well, Father God. Lord, we pray they shall be awakened to righteousness in the name of Jesus Christ, Father God. And Father God, as they have your knowledge, King of glory, they shall walk in this knowledge, Father God, that they are children of you, Father God. Lord, we pray that all our children shall walk in your fear, Father God, and continue to depart from evil, Father God. Lord, we pray, King of glory, that they shall represent you well, Father God, in every area of their lives, Father God. Lord, we pray, Father God, deliver them from the lust of the eyes, lust of the flesh, and the pride of life, Father God. As they have received Holy Spirit, Father God, they shall walk in your spirit, Lord. They shall walk in Christ, Father God. Lord, we pray that the truth of your word shall never depart from them, Lord. Lord, you direct their hearts and direct their steps, Father God, and be their God all the days of their lives, Father God. Lord, we thank you. We give you glory, honor, and all praise. In Jesus' mighty name we pray. Amen. I will read verse 22, Proverbs 23, verse 22. It says, listen to your father who begot you, and do not despise your mother when she is old. Hallelujah. So another advice and instruction for the children, that it says, listen to your father who begot you, and your mother, do not despise when your mother is old. So we are praying for our children, that all our children in the name of Jesus Christ shall obey their parents in the Lord, hallelujah, in all things, because this is the first commandment with promise that it may be well with them and God will add length of days in their life so that the kingdom of God may expand. So the word of God will reach to every nation through our children and our children's children and coming generations. So we are still praying for our children that they shall receive wisdom. They shall not be deceived. They shall not walk in darkness. As they have received Christ in their life, they shall walk in the light of Christ. They shall continue to walk in the light of the word of God. Let's open our mouth and pray. Father God, we thank you. We give you all glory, honor, and all praise, Lord. Lord, we present all our children to your throne of grace and every soul, Father God, who has accepted you, Father God, through radio ministry, through the prayers of Lord God. Lord, your word is talking to every one of us, Lord. Lord, we pray that our children shall receive wisdom, O Lord God. They shall listen. They shall be careful how they are walking, Father God. Lord, as your word says, that they shall not despise their mothers, O Lord God. Our children shall never despise us when we are old. But Lord, they will take care of their parents well, Father God, because we are raising them in your word. We are raising them in your fear, Father God. And above all, Lord, we desire as a parent that all our children shall walk in your truth, Father God. Lord, we pray, Father God, that your spirit shall continue to lead them and guide them in all truth, Father God. They shall not be deceived, Father God, but they shall stand strong on the authority of your word, Lord. Lord, you direct their hearts and direct their steps, Father God, and we pray, King of glory, their heart shall be fixed in you, Jesus Christ. They shall always rely upon you, Father God, knowing that you are the strength of their heart, you are the strength of their bones, that you are the strength of their flesh, Father God. Lord, they shall know that without you, they cannot go far, Father God, and they shall know that in Christ, they can do all things because it is you who strengthens them, Father God. Lord, we pray that our children shall listen to the advice of their parents, Lord, the advice which comes from your word, Father God, and they shall keep it in their heart and walk with it, Father God. Lord, we thank you. We give you glory, honor, and all praise. In Jesus' mighty name we pray. Amen. I will read verse 23. It says, buy the truth and do not sell it. Also wisdom and instruction and understanding. Hallelujah. So it says, buy the truth. Our children, they have known the truth. Jesus Christ is the truth of the word of God. I will pray that they have known this truth. They shall continue to walk in this truth. They shall continue to share the truth of the word of God wherever they go. It says, buy the truth and do not sell it. So Jesus is the way, the truth, and life. And without Christ, there is no life. Without Christ, no one can come to the Father. Without Christ, there is no salvation. We'll pray. They shall never compromise themselves when it comes to stand on the authority of the truth of the word of God. Hallelujah. Wherever they go, they will continue to represent Christ well. And it says, and wisdom and instruction and understanding. So we'll pray they shall receive wisdom in all they're getting. They shall get understanding. They shall be wise in their generation. Hallelujah. And they shall not deny the truth. Jesus Christ is the truth. So they shall never deny Jesus Christ in any area of their life. Wherever they go, they shall represent their Christ well. And scripture says in Matthew chapter 10, I will quickly read verse 32 and 33. It says, therefore, whoever confesses me before men, him I will also confess before my Father who is in heaven. But whoever denies me before men, him I will also deny before my Father who is in heaven. So denying the truth is denying Christ. Hallelujah. We'll pray that our children shall not deny Christ in any circumstances. Let's open our mouth and pray. Father God, we thank you, for you are a great God, Lord, and greatly to be praised, my Father. You're full of love and compassion, Lord. We thank you, Father God, that your greatness is unsearchable, King of glory. Lord, we thank you for our families. We thank you for our children and our children's children and coming generations. Oh, Lord God, for they are in your hands, Father God. But Lord, as a parent, we pray for ourselves, Father God, give us patience, give us wisdom and the knowledge of your will, Father God, that we may raise our children according to your will, Father God. Lord, we pray, Father God, that our children shall continue to operate in your truth, Father God. They have known Christ, Father God, from now. The Lord, they shall walk with Christ, that they may be like Christ, Father God. They shall always set their mind on the things which are above, where Christ is seated, Father God. Lord, we pray, Father God, that our children shall never deny Christ, Father God, shall never deny your truth, O Lord God, but represent present you well, Father God. Lord, it doesn't matter whatever they have to face tomorrow or whatever will come tomorrow, Father God, but they shall be strong in you and in the power of your might, Lord. Lord, we pray that they shall grow in the knowledge of your will, Father God, in all wisdom and spiritual understanding in the name of Jesus Christ, Lord. They shall meditate on your word day and night, Father God, and your word shall never depart from their heart, shall never depart from their mouth, Father God. Lord, we pray that they shall grow in your wisdom, in your understanding, in your knowledge, O Lord God. Lord, we thank you that your excellent spirit is resting upon all our children, Father God. The spirit of wisdom, the spirit of knowledge, the spirit of understanding, the spirit of counsel and might and the fear of the Lord shall continue to rest upon all our children, Father God, that they may represent you well, my Father. Lord, we thank you. We give you glory, honor and all praise. In Jesus' mighty name we pray. Amen. I will read verse 24. It says, the father of the righteous will greatly rejoice, and he who begets a wise child will delight in him. Let your father and your mother be glad, and let her who bore you rejoice. Hallelujah. So it says, when a father is raising a wise children, his heart will rejoice, greatly rejoice. It says, and he will have delight in him. It says that, let your father and your mother be glad, and he who bore you rejoice. So we'll pray for our children that they shall continue to bring joy and happiness and peace and rejoicing to us, to our heart. Hallelujah. They shall never bring grief. They shall never be a cause of grief to us. And we'll pray above all to our Heavenly Father, because when God is seeing that all his children are walking in the truth, it is giving him great joy. And we'll pray that our children shall continue to bring joy to the Lord and to us as a parents and to the spiritual parents. Hallelujah. They shall never bring grief. They shall never bring confusion. They shall never bring pain to us, but we shall continue to rejoice in them, rejoice over them. Let's open our mouth and pray. Father God, we thank you. We give you all glory, Lord. We thank you, Father God, for the fruit of womb, Father God. It is from you, Father God. All our children, they are blessed from you, Father God. And you have given them into our hands, Father God. Lord, we pray for our children, King of glory, that they shall continue to bring joy to us, Father God. Lord, we shall continue to rejoice greatly when we see them growing in you and in your word, Father God, not compromising themselves with the things of this world, Father God. Lord, and it shall bring greater joy to you, Father God, when you see our children walking and serving you in spirit and in truth, Father God. Lord, we pray that our children shall be a joyful children in our house, O Lord God. Lord, we pray, King of glory, they shall never bring grief to us, Lord, but they shall always bring joy and happiness, Father God. They shall bring honor to us, to our name, Father God. Lord, we pray, Father God, that your grace is sufficient for them, Lord. Each day your grace shall be multiplied to them, Father God, that they may continue to grow thereby, Father God. Lord, we thank you. We give you glory, honor, and all praise. In Jesus' mighty name we pray. Amen.
1: God bless you all. Let's open to 2 Samuel 22. 2 Samuel 22 from verse 1. And David spake unto the Lord the words of this song in the day that the Lord had delivered him out of the hand of all his enemies and out of the hand of Saul. And he said, the Lord is my rock and my fortress and my deliverer. The God of my rock, in him will I trust. He is my shield and the horn of my salvation, my high tower and my refuge, my savior. Thou savest me from violence. Amen. So we know the kind of troubles that David faced from enemies on all sides, from Saul, who was continuously hunting him down. And he was always on the run, living in difficult, inhospitable environments. So he went through many trials, but he continued to put his trust in the Lord. And he's describing the ways that God protected him. He said he was my rock. So he was able to stand on a solid ground because of God. God continued to keep him and preserve him. He was his fortress. He defended him, shielded him, and he was his deliverer. He delivered him from the hands of his enemies. Amen. So we are going to pray that we shall continue to put our trust in the Lord. And there is a day when the Lord has purposed to bring us out of whatever you're facing. You know, so David never gave up hope despite the challenges, the difficulties, the many setbacks he faced. He continued to put his trust in the Lord. So we are going to pray that we shall continue to make our refuge in the Lord. He's our rock. As long as we're standing on him, we shall come out of whatever we are facing, and we shall come forth with a song like David. And he was able to sing from his heart because he knew what he went through and he knew what God did for him. Amen. So let's pray. Father God, we thank you. Father, we praise you. We bless you, Lord. Lord, we thank you, Father, for being our fortress, our refuge, Lord, our strong defense, my Father God. Lord, we thank you, Father, for you are with us, Lord, in every situation, everything that we go through, my Father, Lord. Lord, we are not alone, Father. And Lord, we thank you for you will always make a way for your people, my Father God. Lord, we know that all things work together for our good, Father, Lord. Lord, we shall not cast away our confidence, my Father, which has a great recompense of reward, my Father, Lord. Lord, but we shall continue to declare, my Father, that the Lord is our strength. The Lord is our refuge. He's our fortress, my Father God. Lord, our hope is in you, Father, Lord. Our eyes are lifted up unto the hills, my Father, for our help comes from you alone, Father, Lord. We thank you. We praise you, Lord. In Jesus' name we pray. Amen. And verse 4 says, I'll call on the Lord who is worthy to be praised. So shall I be saved from my enemies. So we're going to pray that any situation, maybe call on the name of the Lord. Whatever comes across your way, whatever challenge, don't be crestfallen. Don't be fear-stricken. You know, continue to call on the name of the Lord. Don't think, oh, I don't have anybody. Who am I going to call in this hour? You know, first call on the Lord. And that is what we need to do. I will call on the Lord who is worthy to praise. So shall I be saved from my enemies. So, you know, it's God who saves us from situations, circumstances, from people who may want to hurt us in some way or the other. You know, it's God who works behind the scenes to deliver us. Amen. So let's pray that our first point of call shall always be the Lord. Father God, we thank you, Father God. Lord, we pray, Lord, that our heart shall not be moved by evil tidings, Lord. Our hearts are fixed, my Father, trusting in you, Father God. Lord, in any situation, Lord, let us open our mouths and call upon your name, Lord Jesus, Father. Lord, we know, Lord, that your name is above every other name, my Father. At your name, my Father, every knee shall bow, my Father. Every tongue shall confess that you are Lord, Father, Lord. We thank you, Father, for the name of Jesus, Father, Lord. We thank you, Father, for being our refuge, our strength, Father. Lord, we shall continue to be strong in you, Lord, and in the power of your might, Father, Lord. Lord, we thank you, Father, Lord. None of us shall be afraid, my Father, Lord, but we shall wait on the Lord, my Father, and be of good courage, my Father, Lord, for you shall continue to strengthen our hearts, Father. We thank you. We praise you, Lord. In Jesus' name we pray. Amen. And verse 7 says, in my distress, I called upon the Lord and cried to my God, and he did hear my voice out of his temple, and my cry did enter into his ears. Then the earth shook and trembled. The foundations of heaven moved and shook because he was wroth. Amen. Now the word of God says, let God arise and his enemies be scattered. Amen. May God continue to arise for us in our situations, our circumstances. He says, I called upon the Lord, and he says, my cry entered into his ears. So the word of God tells us the eyes of the Lord are upon the righteous and his ears are open to their prayers. Amen. So we need to remain in the ways of righteousness. Amen. And so when we call, the Lord will hear us. Amen. He does not make the heaven above us brass. When we call on his name and when we walk in righteousness, you know, he's attentive, he's open to listen to our prayers. So let's pray that the Lord shall continue to show himself strong on our behalf in every situation, every circumstance. Father God, we thank you, Father. We praise you, Lord. Lord, we pray that you shall help us, my Father, to continue in your ways, my Father God, to be pleasing to you, my Father God, in our words, in our thoughts, in our deeds, our actions, my Father God. May we continue to give you good pleasure, Father God. Lord, our desire, our prayer is that you shall always hear us, Lord, when we call upon your name, my Father, Lord, and that you would show yourself strong on our behalf, Lord. Your word says the eyes of the Lord run to and fro throughout the whole earth to show himself strong on behalf of those whose heart is perfect toward you, Lord. Lord, give us a heart that is perfect toward you, my Father God. We thank you. We praise you, Lord. Lord, you are our defense, my Father, Lord, and we know that you shall fight every battle that comes across our way, my Father God. Lord, we choose to stand behind you, my Father God. We choose to follow you, my Father God. May you continue to direct our steps, Lord. We thank you. We praise you, Lord. In Jesus' name we pray. Amen. Let's look at verse 17. It says, he sent from above. He took me. He drew me out of many waters. He delivered me from my strong enemy and from them that hated me, for they were too strong for me. Amen. So it doesn't matter how strong the enemy is, you know, it doesn't matter how strong that situation is, you know, and it doesn't matter whether it's trying to swallow you up. No, the Lord will not give us up. Amen. It says He sent from above. You know, God will send help from above. Amen. Our help comes from above. He took me. He pulled David out of all those troubles. You know, He says He drew me out of many waters. That means, you know, he had so many problems, so many things troubling him, but the Lord, you know, brought him out of it all. So we're going to pray, you know, that it says He delivered from them that hated me, for they were too strong for me. So we're going to pray that we shall not be intimidated, overwhelmed by situations, circumstances or people, you know, because it's not us who, we're not going in our own strength. It's not about us, you know, it's about the God that we have put our trust in. Amen. And there is nothing too hard, too difficult for Him. There's nothing too strong to withstand God. Amen. So let's pray. Father God, we thank You, Father God. Lord, we pray, Lord, that our eyes shall continue to look unto You, my Father God, for our deliverance, our help. Father, for You have sent Your word to heal us, to deliver us, Father God. Lord, there's nothing too hard, nothing too difficult for You, Lord. Lord, we shall continue to believe in You, my Father God, Lord. We shall not stagger at the promises of God, my Father, Lord. But Lord, we shall be firm in faith, my Father, trusting You, my Father, believing Your word, my Father God. Lord, we shall continue to stand on Your promises, my Father, for Your promises are yea and amen, my Father God. Lord, we pray, Lord, that nothing shall intimidate us, my Father. Nothing shall strike fear in our hearts, my Father, for You have not given us a spirit of fear, but of power and of love and of a sound mind, my Father, Lord. Lord, we shall continue to put our trust in You, my Father, Lord. Whoso puts his trust in the Lord shall be safe, Father. And Lord, we know that we shall continue to be safe and secure, Lord, for our hearts are resting in You, Father, Lord. We thank You, we praise You, Lord. In Jesus' name we pray. Amen. And let's look at verse 22. It says, "For I have kept the ways of the Lord and have not wickedly departed from my God." 23. "For all His judgments were before me, and as for His statutes, I did not depart from them." 24. "I was also upright before Him and have kept myself from iniquity." Amen. So David says that he has kept the ways of the Lord. He says, "I have kept the ways of the Lord and have not wickedly departed from my God." So it is to our own advantage. It is for our own good that we should remain seeking the Lord, serving the Lord. It doesn't make a big difference to God, you know, whether we seek Him or not. He's God. But it is for us. And that is because of His great love. He's chosen to give us access to Himself. And we can go boldly to the throne room of grace. And it is through Jesus Christ that we have this access. So let's pray that we shall not do anything to disrupt our relationship with the Father. He has reconciled us to Himself and He has given us this right to call Him Abba, Father. Amen. So let's pray that we shall continue to depart from evil. We shall continue to depart from everything that God dislikes. Let's pray. Father God, we thank You. Father, we praise You, Lord. Lord,

my Father, that is loving, my Father, that is compassionate and merciful to those around us, my Father God. Lord, help us, my Father, to operate in purity, my Father God. Lord, with the pure, you will show yourself pure, my Father God. Lord, we desire, my Father, to receive, my Father, the good that you have purposed for us, my Father God, for us and our families, Lord. We thank you, Father, for giving us this eternal life, my Father, Lord. Though we did not deserve it, my Father, you gave it to us. It is a gift of God, Father, Lord. Lord, we thank you, Father, for your loving kindness, your mercy, my Father, Lord. Lord, you did not even spare your own son, my Father, but you delivered him for us all, my Father, Lord. Lord, help us to be selfless, Lord, in serving you, my Father, in serving the body of Christ, my Father, God. Help us to operate in love towards everyone, my Father, Lord. Help us to overcome evil with good, Lord, as your word says, Lord. We thank you, we praise you, Lord. In Jesus' name we have prayed. Amen.

leaderships, self-righteousnesses, all of which have done neither you, the people, the family, the nation, any good. So let the wicked forsake his way, and the unrighteous man his thoughts. Let him return to the Lord, and he will have mercy on him, and to our God, for he will abundantly pardon and fashion him into a vessel fit for the master's use. So come to Jesus now and eat what is good, and let your soul delight itself in God's abundance. To minister is Dr. Ihemeh Ndukwe. Dr. Ihemeh Ndukwe is a missionary to the Middle East and Asia for more than 21 years, preaching the word of God pure and unadulterated in demonstration of the Spirit and of power, so that men's faith will not be on the enticing words of man's wisdom, but in the power of God. Dr. Ndukwe is graced with the word for revival now, reviving the minister, family, and nations. Remember, the entrance of God's word gives light and gives understanding to the simple. Let the word enter in today and revive you now. Revival now.

The message today is taken from 1st Epistle of John, chapter 2, from verse 3. And hereby we do know that we know him, if we keep his commandments. What John is saying here is that the evidence of the true knowledge of God through his Son is obedience to the word of God. We can't claim we know God if we are not keeping his word, if we are not keeping his commandments, if we are not keeping the commandments of the Lord. And we know that the commandments of the Lord are not grievous. It's not to hurt us, it's to do us good. So we need to keep his commandments. We need to walk in his word. The scripture says, for those who received him, to them he gave power to become the sons of God, even to them that believe on his name, which were born not of blood, nor of the will of the flesh, nor of the will of man, but of God. If you are born of God, and you say you know him, and you say you have received our Lord and Savior Jesus Christ as your personal Lord, as your master, you need to keep his commandments. You need to keep the total counsel of the word of God. That's what he's telling us here. We should know to walk in him and to do his will. As the scripture says in Matthew chapter 11, verse 27, Jesus speaking, he says, all things are delivered unto me of my Father, and no man knoweth the Son but the Father. Neither knoweth any man the Father save the Son, and he to whomsoever the Son will reveal him. As long as God has revealed himself to us through his Son, Jesus Christ, and the Son has revealed himself to us and revealed God to us through his word, if we say we know him, if we say we have believed in him, if we say we have received him, we are to keep his commandments. We are to walk in him. As the scripture says, in the Gospel of John chapter 17, verse 3, and this is life eternal, that they might know thee, the only true God, and Jesus Christ, whom thou hast sent. So as long as we have accepted what Jesus Christ has done for us on the cross of Calvary, for God so loved the world, he gave his only begotten Son, that whosoever believeth in him should not perish, but have everlasting life. And that Christ shed his blood on the cross of Calvary for the remission of our sins. For he that knew no sin became sin for us, that we may become the righteousness of God in Christ Jesus. So if we know him, we must keep his commandments. We must walk in his total counsel. For this is life eternal, that they might know thee, the only true God, and Jesus Christ, whom thou hast sent. And Jesus, in continuing his prayers for the disciples and all those that would believe him and come to know him through the disciples, he said in that John chapter 17, verse 6, I have manifested thy name unto the men which thou gavest me out of the world. Thine they were, and thou gavest them me, and they have kept thy word. So we are to keep the commandments of the Lord. We are to keep the word of God. We are to keep the total counsel of the Lord. If we say we know him, what you have received and believed, you have to obey and do. What has been revealed to you, you have to put it into practice. That is obedience. To know God, the Father, the Son, the Holy Spirit, is to love God and keep his commandments. As the scripture says in John chapter 14, verse 15, say, if you love me, keep my commandments. That's Jesus speaking. If we love him, if we know him, we will keep his commandments. May we learn to continue to keep the commandments of the Lord, because that's the sign of loving God, and that's the sign of knowing him. For if we know him and we have believed in what he did for us, we'll purpose to keep his word
and walk in his word. We will not deviate from the truth. We remain walking in the truth. That's what it means to know him and to walk in him. That's why the scripture encourages us in 2 Peter chapter 1 verse 10. Say, wherefore, be rather brethren, give diligence to make your calling and election sure. For if you do these things, you shall never fall. If we say we know him and we do the things that are his commandments, we shall never fall. We shall never fail. And hereby we do know that we know him if we keep his commandments. Do you know him? Are you keeping his commandments? If you are keeping his commandments, you will do his will. You will do his total counsel. As the scripture tells us in 1 John chapter 3 from verse 18, my little children, let us not love in word, neither in tongue, but in deed and in truth. Verse 19, and hereby we know that we are of the truth and shall assure our hearts before him. Verse 20, for if our hearts condemn us, God is greater than our hearts and knoweth all things. Verse 21, beloved, if our heart condemn us not, then have we confidence toward God. Verse 22, and whatsoever we ask, we receive of him, because we keep his commandments and do those things that are pleasing in his sight. So if we know him, we keep his commandments. We do those things that are pleasing in his sight. And the scripture continues. In that verse 23 of 1st Epistle of John chapter 3, saying, this is his commandment, that we should believe on the name of his Son, Jesus Christ, and love one another as he gave us commandments. Verse 24, and he that keepeth his commandments dwelleth in him, and he in him. And hereby we know that he abided in us by the Spirit which he had given us. For he said it's expedient for him to go, that when he goes, he will send the Holy Spirit to us. So if we know him, we'll keep his commandments, we'll abide in his commandments, we'll not deviate from the word of God, we'll purpose to walk in his way, we'll not allow anything to take us out of the word of God. We will be desirous to remain in the truth and to do the truth. Jesus questioned to all those who claim that they know him today. It's in the Gospel of Luke, chapter 6, verse 46. He said, and why call ye me Lord, Lord, and do not the things which I say? Verse 47, whoso cometh to me and heareth my sayings and doeth them, I will show you to whom he is like. He is like a man which built an house and dig deep and laid the foundation on a rock. And when the flood arose, the stream beat vehemently upon that house and could not shake it, for it was founded upon a rock. If you know him, you will keep his commandments, and you will have your foundation on the rock of your salvation, that no matter the shaking, no matter the turbulence, you will stand because you know him. You will walk in his word. You will not be such who will call Lord, Lord, and you are not doing what he says. If you know him, you do what he says. You keep his commandments. And that's what he's telling us here. And hereby we do know that we know him if we keep his commandments. The evidence, the assurance that we know him is that we are keeping his commandments. Note, this is in plural, not just the commandment of love. His commandments are centered in the person of Jesus Christ, which of course, the foundation is love. They are defined by his character and practice. So we need to keep his commandments. We need to be like Christ. We need to be conformed and be transformed and be like Christ. We should not be conformed to the patterns of the world
Rather, we should be transformed by the renewing of our minds so that we will continue to be like Christ. We need to do things as Christ did them. That's what it means to keep his commandments. We should not walk in him. We should not deviate from the truth. We should purpose to do the will of God. He continued in that first epistle of John, chapter 2, verse 4. He said, "He that said, I know him, and keepeth not his commandments, is a liar, and the truth is not in him." If you say you know him, and you do not do the commandments of the Lord, you are a liar, and the truth is not in you. Know it, that no liar will make heaven. Liars will find themselves in the lake of fire. So if we say we know him, we should keep his commandments. He that said, "I know him, and keepeth not his commandments," is a liar, and the truth is not in him. For he that says such is not walking in the light of the word of God. For he that said is in the light and hated his brother is in darkness even until now. You can't be walking outside the word of God and you say you know him. Knowing him means you are walking in the glorious gospel of the word of God. For if we say that we have fellowship with him and walk in darkness, we lie and do not the truth. We need to walk in the light of the gospel. As we say we know him, we should do his will. We cannot say we know him and we are walking in darkness. If we know him, we will know to love one another. We will know to love our brethren. For the scripture says in 1st epistle of John chapter 4 verse 20, "If a man say, I love God, and hated his brother, he is a liar. For he that loveth not his brother, whom he has seen, how can he love God, whom he hath not seen?" So he that said, "I know him, and keepeth not his commandments," is a liar, and the truth is not in him. You can't say you know God without doing his word. It's not those that have the knowledge of whom God is that are blessed, but those who apply and obey and put in practice what they know. It is not the hearers, but the doers of the word of God. The scripture says in Titus chapter 1 verse 16, "They profess that they know God, but in works they deny him, being abominable and disobedient, and unto every good work, reprobate." So you can't say you know God, but in your works you deny him. You don't walk in obedience. You are doing abominable things. You are walking in disobedience. And in every good work, you are a reprobate. You can't profess you know God, and you do things counter to the word of God. You do things that are opposite to the word of God. You rebel against the word of God. You can't claim you know him. You can't say you know God without doing his word. It's not those that have the knowledge of whom God is that are blessed, but those who do and apply the knowledge they have received. That's why the scripture is telling us there, "He that said, I know him, and keepeth not his commandments, is a liar." Don't make yourself a liar. Don't be a liar. For such ones are representing their father, the devil. As Jesus told the Jews who were opposed to his teachings and didn't receive his person. So claiming that you know God and you are not keeping his commandments, you are making yourself a liar. You are an ambassador of liars. You are not an ambassador of Christ. See what Jesus told the Jews who were opposed to his teachings and didn't receive his person in that Gospel of John, chapter 8, from verse 42. Jesus said unto them, "If God were your father, you would love me, for I proceeded forth and came from God. Neither came I of myself, but he sent me."
You can't say you love God. You can't say you know God if you have not received our Lord and Savior Jesus Christ. If you have not received whom he has sent, you can't claim you know God. God is only known through his Son Jesus Christ. For he has revealed him to us. God sent his Son, and his Son revealed him to us. So you cannot say you love God, you cannot say you know God, if you have not received him that proceeded from God. Because Christ did not come of himself. The Word put on flesh and dwelt amongst us. And we beheld the glory of the only begotten of the Son, full of grace and truth. For the law came through Moses, but grace and truth came through Jesus Christ. For in the beginning was the Word, and the Word was with God, and the Word was God. There was nothing that was ever made that was not made through the Word of God. And he was life, and the light was the light of men, and the light shineth in darkness, and the darkness comprehended it not. So the knowledge of God comes through the revelation of our Lord and Savior Jesus Christ, the manifestation of his glorious light through the gospel. For he is the light of the world. So you can't say you know God and you don't keep the word of God. If you say you know God, you must love him whom God has sent. You must receive him whom God has sent. He continues in that Gospel of John chapter 8 verse 43. Why do you not understand my speech? Even because you cannot hear my word. Verse 44. Ye are of your father the devil, and the laws of your father you will do. He was a murderer from the beginning, and abode not in the truth, because there is no truth in him. When he speaketh a lie, he speaketh of his own, for he is a liar and the father of it. So my brethren, or everyone who is hearing this word today, he that said, I know him, and keepeth not his commandments, is a liar, and the truth is not in him. Such one is representing his father, the devil, who does not abide in the truth. Jesus continued, because Jesus came to show us the way, the truth, and the life, and no man cometh to the Father except through him. He continued in that John chapter 8, verse 45. He said, and because I tell you the truth, you believe me not. Verse 46, which of you convinced me of sin? And if I say the truth, why do you not believe me? Verse 47, he that is of God heareth God's words. Ye therefore hear them not, because ye are not of God. If ye are of God, you will hear the word of God. As you hear, you will obey, you will do the will of God. Because it's not just the hearers that are blessed, but the doers. As you purpose to remain in the word of God, you will be sanctified through the truth. And the word is truth. For he that said, I know him, and keepeth not his commandments, is a liar, and the truth is not in him. So if you say you know God, if you say you know Christ, and you are not keeping his commandments, the truth is not in you. Repent and return and come into the saving knowledge of the word of God and purpose to walk in the truth, walk in the light of the gospel. For he that said, I know him, and keepeth not his commandments, is a liar, and the truth is not in him. These commandments are found in Christ, in his person, his character, and his practice. That's what the Lord wants us to remain in, to personify, and to do as those who believe him and those who know him. If you know him, you keep his word. He continued in that first epistle of John, chapter 2, verse 5. Say, but whoso keepeth his word, in him verily is the love of God perfected. Hereby know we that we are in him. If you keep his word,
The love of God is perfected in you. The love of God is made complete in you. The testimony of our Lord Jesus Christ is made complete in you because you keep his word. Saying, whoso keepeth his word, in him verily is the love of God perfected. Hereby know we that we are in him. You can't be in him without loving him. You can't be in him

of God today, are you ready to keep it? That's where your blessing lies, is in keeping the word of God. That's where you receive your blessing. Whoso keepeth his word, in him verily is the love of God perfected. Hereby know we that we are in him. If you keep the word of God, the love of God is perfected in you. Because you are keeping the word of God, you're also blessed in it. The Gospel of John chapter 14, verse 21, Jesus speaking, say, he that hath my commandments and keepeth them, he it is that loveth me. And he that loveth me shall be loved of my Father, and I will love him and will manifest myself to him. So keeping the commandments of the Lord is a sign that we love him. Not just saying you love him with your mouth without keeping his commandments. If we say we love him, we will learn to keep his commandments. Say, he that hath my commandments and keepeth them, he it is that loveth me. And he that loveth me shall be loved of my Father. And I will love him and will manifest myself to him. His commandments here implies his teachings. Are you walking in the teachings of the Lord? If you keep the teachings of the Lord and obey them and walk in them, it shows that you love the Lord God with all your heart, with all your mind, with your strength. It shows you love God the Father, the Son, and the Holy Spirit. He said they will also love you back. Jesus says that he will also love you back and will manifest himself to you. You need a revelation of what to do or how to go. Keep the word of God. Keep the commandments of the Lord. Keep the teachings of the Lord. Follow in obedience to do that which God has commanded us to do. So we should learn to abide in him, abide in his word, and do his way. We should not allow anything to take us away from the truth of the gospel. We should remain focused doing the will of God in all aspects of our lives. We should walk worthy of the Lord unto all pleasing, being fruitful in every good work and increasing in the knowledge of God.

they run around new commandments, new things, new doctrines, which sound very exciting. He said, you don't need any new thing. There's enough of old to learn, to understand, to meditate on, to obey. You know, if you look at Acts chapter 17, verse 18, I'll take you to these people. We still have them in this day and age. Acts chapter 17, verse 18, it says, then certain philosophers of Epicureans and of the Stoics encountered him, and some said, what will this babbler say? Other some, he seemeth to be a setter forth of strange gods, because he preacheth unto them Jesus and the resurrection. And they took him and brought him unto Areopagus, saying, may we know what this new doctrine whereof thou speakest is? For thou bringest certain strange things to our ears. We would know therefore what these things mean. Verse 21. For all the Athenians and the strangers which were there spent their time in nothing else but either to tell or to hear some new thing. Some people are professionally hearers of new things and tellers of new things. That's what they spend their time in. Even Paul, by God's grace, he got the opportunity to preach because of this, their attitude. That what is this new doctrine that you are telling us? But the word of God, we thank God, it is the same yesterday, today, and forever. There is no new edition being published tomorrow. Nothing else will be published day after. What God had to say, he has already said. And it is up to you and me to now do that commandment. We'll pray for ourselves. This commandment that we have from the Lord. We shall learn this commandment and we shall walk in this commandment. And we shall not need to be hearers of any new things, any new doctrines. I don't need that. I have enough on my plate in the word of God to study and to learn. Let's open our mouths and pray. Father God, we bless your name. We glorify your name. Lord, I thank you for your word, Heavenly Father, which is unchanging, Lord. I thank you, Lord, for your word, which is forever settled in heaven, Heavenly Father. Lord, we pray, Father God, we shall be those who will seek your will and your commandment, Lord. We shall not run after any new doctrines, Lord. We shall not run after any new theologies, Heavenly Father. Lord, your word tells us we have no need for any man to teach us anymore, Lord. Your Holy Spirit should continue to teach us, Father God, from your word through your ministers, Father. Lord, we bless your name. We glorify your name, Lord. As your word has come forth today, Lord, we pray, Father, we shall be those who will hear your commandments, Lord, who will keep your commandments, Lord, who will walk in your commandments, Lord. These commandments shall never get old-fashioned for us, Lord. These commandments shall never go out of date for us, Heavenly Father, but we shall continue to walk in them, Lord, meditate on them day and night, Lord, so that we may observe to do those things that please you, Father God. We praise you and we thank you, Lord, for all that you have done. We ask this prayer in Jesus' name. Amen. Matthew chapter 5 verse 44, it says, Matthew chapter 5 verse 44, it says, but I say unto you, love your enemies, bless them that curse you, do good to them that hate you, and pray for them which despitefully use you and persecute you, that you may be the children of your Father which is

0: in heaven. We thank God, we heard. Being a child of God is not about labels and what name you use. It is the action that you do. It is the life that you live. It is the obedience that you show towards the word of God. We'll pray we shall continue to live in the word of God. We shall continue to obey. I can say I am a child of God as much as I like. What did Jesus say on that day? Many of them who called Lord, Lord, you know, they shall not make heaven. It is not in calling and speaking in word service and mouth lip service, but it is in what you do. We'll pray we shall continue to walk in obedience to the word of God. I will be a true child of God by what I do, by how I live. Let's open our mouths and pray. Lord, let us be examples in the places we are, Lord. Not only by the words we speak, Heavenly Father, but the deeds we do, Lord. The works we do, Lord. We thank you, Father, for you have taught us, Lord, to do good works, Father God, so that men shall glorify you when they see our good works, Heavenly Father. Lord, I thank you. You have created us unto good works, Heavenly Father. We have been made, we have been called to do good works, Lord. You have taught us, Lord. You have saved us. You have given us everything that we need, Lord. And let us, Lord, continue to demonstrate your love through our works, Father God. God, we pray, Father God, we shall continue to be true children, Lord, not outward appearances only, Father God, not lip service only, Lord, not by eye service, Heavenly Father, but help us to truly be your children, Lord, in the places where you have placed us. In my workplace, help me to be a true child of God. In my office, in my school, in my family, amongst my friend circle, Lord, help people see and help people see my actions, Lord, and know that I am a true child of God, Father God, by the love that we demonstrate, Heavenly Father. We praise you and we thank you, Lord, for all that you have done. We ask this prayer in Jesus' name. Amen. Let's look at John chapter 13, verse 34. John 13, verse 34. A new commandment I give unto you, that ye love one another as I have loved you, that ye also love one another. This is Jesus speaking. Love one another as I have loved you. That means you love like Jesus. Hallelujah. Love like Jesus. What did Jesus do? He did not wait for you to love him first. He said, I have loved you first. That means I do not have to wait for that person to love me. Love starts with me. Because I have already been given love. So you cannot say I was not shown love. Christ already showed his love to me. And he showed me how to love. You cannot call yourself a Christian if you don't love. The Bible says God is. You remove love, you remove God from the equation. Then what are you? Who are you worshipping then? God is love. God is the personification of love. We'll pray. We shall continue to love like Jesus. Now again, if you think about this, love like Jesus, what does it mean? You embrace everything that the world does? I love you. Okay, you are walking in this wrong direction. I still love you. Is it the same Jesus who said, woe to you Pharisees? Woe to you who are doing wrong things. Is it the same Jesus who overturned the tables? Love walks with truth. Hallelujah. We'll pray. We shall continue to love, but not the worldly love, not the, okay, you're going towards destruction, I love you, bye-bye. Not that kind of love. But we'll continue to love like Jesus. Let's open our mouths and pray. Lord, help me to love like your son Jesus Christ, who showed me love. Lord, help me to love like you have loved us, Heavenly Father. Help me to love those who hate me. Help me to love those who persecute me. Help me to love those who curse me. Help me to love those who do not embrace me. Help me to love those who do not like the correct teaching that I give, Lord. Help me to love those who do not welcome me, Lord. Help me to love those who are ignoring me, Father God. Lord, help me to love like Jesus, Father God. Lord, we pray, Father God, our love shall not be a love to show to the world, Lord, but it shall be a love towards you, Lord, a love of obedience that we show towards you, Lord. We pray, Father God, let us learn, Father, that every reward of this love, Father God, is secure with you in heaven, Heavenly Father, and we shall receive it at the right time, Father God. Lord, as we are loving, Lord, as we are walking in obedience, Heavenly Father, Lord, we know we are gathering, accumulating treasures in heaven with you, Father God. Lord, help each and every one of us be rich towards you, Father God. Help each and every one of us be rich in heaven, Heavenly Father. We praise you and we thank you, Lord, for all that you have done, Lord. I thank you, Father God, for the love that you have demonstrated towards us, Lord. I thank you, Lord, for the love that is shed abroad in our hearts, Heavenly Father. May this love continue to flow, Lord, even when it means speaking the truth, Lord, speaking things that are not pleasing to the ears that hear them, Lord, but they are beneficial and necessary for them, Lord. Lord, help us to be bold to speak those things, Father God. We praise you and we thank you, Lord, for everything that you have done, Father. We ask this prayer in Jesus' name. Amen. And 1 Corinthians chapter 13, we started reading that. 1 Corinthians chapter 13, verse 4 onwards. It says, charity suffereth. What is charity? Love. But I like the way it has used this word charity. You know why? When you are doing charity, do you expect anything in return? That is the love that you need to show. Charitable love. Because that is the love God shows to you and me. He does not expect anything from you. He has just loved us. There is no attached terms and conditions. There is no expectation from him. He has just loved us. It says, charity suffereth long. It is kind. It envieth not. Charity wanteth not itself. Is not puffed up. Does not behave itself unseemly. Seeketh not her own. Is not easily provoked. Thinketh no evil. Rejoiceth not in iniquity, but rejoiceth in the truth. Beareth all things, believeth all things, hopeth all things, endureth all things. Charity will never fail. It says tongues can fail, prophecies can fail, everything else can fail. But your love that you have showed towards God, towards his ministers, towards his servants, towards his people, it is accumulated and stored. It cannot fail. It shall always speak on your behalf. Let's open our mouths. It is a difficult saying, charity. You have to do many things. It suffereth long, it tolerates, it's long suffering, it bears with things, it believes all things, it hopes all things. That's why I asked the question, is it an easy message or a hard message? But we thank God. We can do all things through Christ who strengthens us. God would not give you this commandment if it was not possible. He said, love your neighbor as yourself. Hallelujah. We'll open our mouths and pray, Lord, help us to continue to love as you have loved me. May I be known for the love that you have shown me, for the love that I share towards others, Lord. We pray, Father God, that we shall continue to do all these things that you have listed out for us, Lord. We shall continue to show forth your love, Lord. Our love shall not be superficial or worldly, Heavenly Father. And we know, Father God, in the end, charity shall never fail, Heavenly Father. We shall never fail when we walk in your commandments, Lord. We shall never be called a failure when we obey your voice and your word, Heavenly Father. Even as we humble ourselves before many, Lord, before the world, in the end, your word shall speak, Heavenly Father. In the end, our profiting shall appear to all, Heavenly Father. In the end, people shall acknowledge, yes, you told me the truth. You said the right thing to me. I should have believed you. I should have listened to you. Father God, when we speak your word, Heavenly Father, help us to be bold with it, Lord. May we not be ashamed of the gospel of Jesus Christ, Lord, and help us to speak the truth. Each and every one of us shall be a carrier of truth, Heavenly Father. We shall continue to be those who proclaim good tidings, Lord. Wherever we go, Father God, our feet shall be beautiful, Heavenly Father. Lord, we bless your name. We glorify your name, Lord. We thank you for your word. We thank you for your truth. And we thank you for your love, Lord. We give you all the glory, Father. We ask this prayer in Jesus' name. In Jesus' name we pray.
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0: coming. Even now, many antichrists have come, by which we know that it is the last hour. They went out from us, but they were not of us. For if they had been of us, they would have continued with us. But they went out that they might be made manifest, that none of them were of us. Hallelujah. Come, let's worship and thank the Lord in Jesus' name. Amen.
1: My

0: teaching by any person, Lord. We praise you. We thank you, Heavenly Father, for all that you have done. We ask this prayer in Jesus' name. Amen. Amen. It says in verse 19, 1 John chapter 2, verse 19, it continues. It says, they went out from us, but they were not of us. For if they had been of us, they would no doubt have continued with us. But they went out that they might be made manifest that they were not all of us. So, another thing is, it says, if they were of us, if the people, if the Antichrist, so-called Antichrist, who have now been made manifest because they went out, they decided to part ways. What is the proof? It says, they did not continue. If they were of us, they would no doubt have continued with us. And that is your walk with God. It is not just getting excited in a moment and saying, oh yes, I believe God, I trust God, I give my life to God. And the next second, you're doing your own thing. So, may our walk with God be consistent, be stable. May we remain faithful, even unto death, to the word of God, to the obedience of his word. Jesus said in John chapter 8, verse 31, it says, then said Jesus to those Jews which believed on him, if you continue in my word, then are ye my disciples indeed. So, believing is one thing, and continuing in that word, disciple. Verse 32 continues to say in John chapter 8 verse 32, it says, and you shall know the truth and the truth shall make you free. Hallelujah. We thank God for this truth that he has revealed to us. The way to discipleship with God, with Jesus Christ, is not just believing on him in the moment, but following through, walking faithfully, continuing in his word every day, every hour, every moment. You are aware of the fact that I am walking in obedience to the word of God. I must walk in obedience to the word of God. Let's pray for ourselves that we shall not be people who will be hot and cold, but we shall continue to remain consistent. We shall continue to be constantly excited, zealous for God, walking in obedience to his word. Let's pray. Father God, we bless your name. We glorify your name, Lord. I thank you, Heavenly Father, for the instruction that has come forth, Lord. We pray, Father, we shall remain hot for you all the time, Lord. We shall not fluctuate. We shall not be double-minded, Heavenly Father. Lord, we pray by walking in your word consistently, Lord, we shall come to be your disciples, Heavenly Father. Lord, we pray none of us shall fall along the way, Lord. None of us shall go astray, Father God. We shall not grow weary, Lord. We shall not be disheartened and discouraged, Heavenly Father, in our walk with you, Lord. But rather, let us continue to encourage ourselves in the Lord, Father God. Let us continue to grow in faith by hearing your word, Heavenly Father, so that we shall remain consistent, Lord. Let us continue to present ourselves in the place of prayer, Father God, where we can be strengthened, Lord, as we wait upon you, Heavenly Father. We bless your name. We glorify your name, Lord. We pray, Father God, your church, your people, the families that come before you, Heavenly Father, that present themselves before you, shall go from strength to strength, Lord. And none of us shall go astray, Lord. But we shall continue with you till the end. We shall continue in your word till the end, Heavenly Father. We bless your name. We glorify your name, Lord. We ask this prayer in Jesus' name. Amen. Amen. Let's read again. 1 John chapter 2, verse 19. It says, they went out from us, but they were not of us. Hallelujah. That's an interesting statement. The Antichrist, it says, they went out from us. They have not come from some foreign land. They have not come from some foreign place that we don't know. These Antichrists have mingled amongst us. They are amongst us. It says, Antichrist went out from us. So, what we ought to do is, we ought to always keep our guard up. We ought to always discern how we interact with people, how people interact with us, and to know. The Bible says in 1 John chapter 4, verse 1, it says, beloved, believe not every spirit, but try the spirits whether they are of God, because many false prophets are gone out into the world. Hallelujah. So at any moment in time, even in the church, even in your family, even in your friend circle, you need to have your guard up. You need to continue to try every spirit. You need to continue to discern whether this instruction, this conversation, this behavior, is it of God or is it from the Antichrist? Is it from the false teaching? Is it from the pit of hell? So we'll pray for ourselves. With this understanding, it all the more makes sense what the word of God says. It says you should not put your trust in men. Do not put your blind faith in men. Do not start idolizing men blindly. You know, like Paul said, follow me as I follow Christ. So your measure, your basic measure should be, is this person following Christ? Is this person following the word of God? Whatever he is saying, whatever this person is doing, does the word of God confirm that? Does the word of God approve of that? So we'll pray for ourselves. We shall not put our trust in any man. We shall not follow any man blindly. We shall not idolize any man blindly. But we shall continue to follow Christ, and we shall continue to follow those who are leading by a good example in their walk with Christ. Let's pray. Father God, we bless your name. We glorify your name, Lord. I pray for myself, Lord. I pray for every soul, Heavenly Father, that has come into your kingdom, Lord. We pray, Father God, we shall not idolize men, Lord. We shall not blindly follow men, Lord. We shall not blindly put our faith and our trust in people, Heavenly Father. But rather, let us try every spirit, Lord. Let us continue to discern, Heavenly Father, every conversation, every action, every behavior, Father God. Lord, we pray, we shall only follow your word, Father God. We shall only follow Christ, Father, and those who are following Christ, Heavenly Father. We bless your name. We glorify your name, Lord. We thank you, Heavenly Father, for your word is a light and a lamp to us, Heavenly Father. Let us be led by it, Heavenly Father. We give you glory and honor and praise, Lord. We ask this prayer in Jesus' name. Amen. Amen.
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2: The word of wisdom today is taken from Proverbs chapter 12, verse 20. Deceit is in the heart of them that imagine evil, but to be counselors of peace is joy. Those that imagine evil, their heart is full of deceit. They are looking for ways to deceive and to ensnare. But to the counselors of peace is joy, because they have received peace, the ambassadors of peace, and in the joy of their salvation, they are spreading peace. They will also bring joy to others. So be careful with those you relate and to those you listen to, because deceit is in the heart of them that imagine evil, but to the counselors of peace is joy. Proverbs 26 from verse 24 tells us this: he that hated dissembleth with his lips, and laid up deceit within him. That he that hated is known by what comes out of his lips. Because out of the abundance of the heart, the mouth will speak. And what is full in his heart is deception. So his lips are full of deceit. Whatever he says is to deceive you, is to derail you from the truth. Because abomination is in his heart. As I continue in that Proverbs 26 verse 25, when he speaketh fair, believe him not, for there are seven abominations in his heart. It doesn't matter the enticing words that come out of his mouth. There are abominable things already in his heart. He's looking for a way to deceive you so that he can achieve his wicked imaginations. He will achieve his wicked plans and devices. So know ye that deceit is in the heart of them that imagine evil, but to the counselors of peace is joy. So be careful when you are listening to those whose hearts are full of imaginations of evil and wickedness. The scripture says in that Proverbs 26 verse 26, whose hatred is covered by deceit, his wickedness shall be shown before the whole congregation. Eventually he will be exposed. He covers his hatred through deception, through deceit. So be careful, for at the end, you certainly know that his heart is full of imaginations of evil, and he tries to cover it through deception. So don't fall into the deception of such ones. Don't be derailed from the truth. Remain steadfast in the truth and operate in the discernment of the Spirit of God, so that you will not be deceived by such ones. For deceit is in the heart of them that imagine evil, but to the counselors of peace is joy. These ones that imagine evil, the scripture says in that verse 26 of Proverbs 26, they cover hatred by deception, by deceit, but their wickedness will eventually be known. See how Joseph's brethren deceived their father, Jacob, after they had sold Joseph into slavery. Genesis 37 from verse 31 says, and they took Joseph's coat and keyed a kid of the goats and dipped the coat in the blood. Verse 32, and they sent the coat of many colors, and they brought it to their father and said, this have we found. Know now whether it be thy son's coat or no. They are no more referring Joseph as their brother, but now the son of their father. Verse 33 said, and he knew it and said, it is my son's coat. An evil beast had devoured him. Joseph is without doubt rent in pieces. Verse 34, and Jacob rent his clothes and put sackcloth upon his loins and mourned for his son many days. So they deceived their father into believing that an evil beast had killed him, because they had already imagined wickedness in their heart. They initially proposed to kill him. They changed their minds when one of them decided it's better not to shed the blood of our brother, but rather to send him into slavery. So they sold their brother Joseph into slavery and deceived their father. May God give you wisdom to be able to overcome those deceitful people whose hearts imagine evil, as we can see Jesus do in Mark 12 from verse 13. And they sent unto him certain of the Pharisees and of the Herodians to catch him in his words. Verse 14, and when they were come, they said unto him, Master, we know that thou art true, and carest for no man, for thou regardest not the person of men, but teachest the word of God in truth. Is it lawful to give tribute to Caesar or not? Verse 15, shall we give or shall we not give? But he, knowing their hypocrisy, said unto them, why tempt ye me? Bring me a penny, that I may see it. Verse 16, and they brought it, and said unto them, whose is this image and superscription? And they said unto him, Caesar's. 17, and Jesus answered and said unto them, render to Caesar the things that are Caesar's, and to God the things that are God's. And they marveled at him. See, they came to catch him in his word. He had the wisdom. He is the wisdom of God and the power of God. And he answered them according to the wisdom of God. May God give you wisdom to know how to answer your adversaries, to know how to answer those who have come through deception to catch you in your word. For deceit is in the heart of them that imagine evil. But to the counselors of peace is joy. For the scripture says in Mark chapter 7 from verse 21, for from within, out of the heart of men, proceed evil thoughts, adulteries, fornications, murders, 22, thefts, covetousness, wickedness, deceit, lasciviousness, an evil eye, blasphemy, pride, foolishness. Verse 23, all these evil things come from within and defy the man. A man that imagines evil in his heart is defied. And don't listen to such ones. May God give you the discernment of spirit to know how to relate with such ones so that they will not derail you and put you into trouble. For deceit is in the heart of them that imagine evil. But to the counselors of peace is joy. Counselors of peace are ambassadors of peace. They are people who have received the peace of God that passeth all human understanding. And they are people who have come into the kingdom of God, which is righteousness, joy, and peace in the Holy Ghost. And as such, they are seeking peace and they pursue it. Those who seek peace and pursue it will remain in the joy of the Lord, because they are truly representing the Prince of Peace, Jesus Christ. They are truly ambassadors of peace. As the scripture tells us in Matthew chapter 5, from verse 8, say, blessed are the pure in heart, for they shall see God. Verse 9, blessed are the peacemakers, for they shall be called the children of God. So the counselors of peace are pure in heart, and they represent Christ rightfully. They are peacemakers, and they are the children of God. They are those who seek peace and pursue it, as the scripture tells us in Hebrews 12, verse 14. Follow peace with all men and holiness, without which no man shall see the Lord. The counselors of peace bring joy. Those who seek peace and pursue it, those who desire that people will come and receive the Prince of Peace and abide in him, they bring joy, the joy of salvation. No, it deceit is in the heart of them that imagine evil, but to the counselors of peace is joy. Cease from imagining evil. Desire to be a counselor of peace. Be part of those that seek peace and pursue it. Make it a point of duty that in all you are doing, you will be seeking peace and pursuing it. That you will be a counselor of peace. That you will do that that is well pleasing to the Lord. That's what I want to encourage you. For the scripture says, for he that will love life and see good days, let him refrain his tongue from evil and his lips that they speak no guile. Let him eschew evil and do good. Let him seek peace and eschew it. So I encourage you, seek peace and eschew it. And as you do that, remain blessed in Jesus' name. Amen.
3: 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The revival we need is returning to the true God, raising teaching priests, restoring the truth.

Hey, did you know that God has given you all you need to live a great godly life? Yes, to live a great life in all godliness. The great need on every side is spiritual revival, and God is giving it. The Lord God is rending the heavens and coming down among his people. It's all open. You can hear it all on Revival Now Radio.

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This is the time we must walk by the Holy Spirit. The time for the revival of our soul is now. So, where are you? Come on.

0: Hallelujah. Just lift up your hands, lift up your hearts, lift up your voice. Let us worship God. Let us worship our Father in heaven. Let us thank Him for His goodness. Let us thank Him for His mercies. Worship Him. Our God is a good God. Let us join the hosts of heaven to declare today and say, Father, holy, holy, holy, you are the Lord God Almighty. Open your mouth and worship the Lord. Heavenly Father, we thank you. Thank you, Abba Father. We give you all the praise. Worship the Father. Worship Him who sits on the throne and unto the Lamb forever and ever. Be praise and glory and honor, Abba Father, unto your name. From the depths of our hearts, from our reins, Abba Father, we give you all the glory. We give you all the honor, all the worship due to your name, O Lord God. You are our rock. You are our defender. You are our fortress. You are our deliverer in all times. Thank you, Abba Father. You are the God of our salvation, our God in whom we trust. Thank you, King of Glory. From you, the Lord will proceed to us today in the name of Jesus. Thank you for you will make your justice known, Abba Father, to us once again in the name of Jesus. Thank you, Father, for your righteousness and your salvation, which is near to us, even more than when we first believed. Thank you, King of Glory. We give you praise. Your right arm, Abba Father, and your hand does mighty things. We declare it will continue to work wonders in our lives in the name of Jesus Christ. Thank you, Heavenly Father. We give you praise. In Jesus' name, praise the Lord. Proverbs chapter 8 verse 1 says, doth not wisdom cry out? Hallelujah. The wisdom of God, the word of God is crying out to us in these times. Hallelujah. That we will not be without works in Jesus' name. We hear the word of God. We have faith. We believe God. Hallelujah. But the word of God coming to us in this season, if you've been listening to the radio, following the prayers, for the fasting, hallelujah. Faith without works is dead. Hallelujah. Faith without, I like the way Pastor says it. He said, faith without work is dead on arrival. Have you heard that word? Maybe you haven't heard the message. It's online. Hallelujah. Faith without works is dead on arrival. But it shall not be your portion in Jesus' name. Proverbs 29 verse 3. Let's pray. Hallelujah. It says, whoso loves wisdom rejoiceth his father, but he that keeps company with harlots spendeth his substance. Hallelujah. I'll read from New King James. Amen. It says, whoever loves wisdom makes his father rejoice, but a companion of harlots wastes his wealth. Hallelujah. Hallelujah. What is wisdom? Whatever you hear, do. Hallelujah. Whatever you hear, do. Faith and wisdom go together. Amen. We hear the word of faith. We do the word of faith. Hallelujah. He said, that's why God says, whoever loves wisdom makes his father rejoice, but a companion of harlots wastes his wealth. The word of God says the Lord's portion is his people. Are you a people of God? You are the wealth. Hallelujah. You are God's workmanship, created in Christ Jesus unto good works, which the Lord has prepared from the foundation of the world, that you should walk in them. Ephesians 2 verse 10. Hallelujah. Say it with me, that I should walk in them. Praise the Lord. So there are good works prepared for you. There are good works prepared for you to do. There are good works prepared for me to do. I shall walk in them. That is the wisdom for today. That's the wisdom for now in the name of Jesus Christ. Just open your mouth and present yourself and say, Father, Lord, here I am, your workmanship. I yield myself. I present myself to you this day, Abba Father, to walk in the works that you have prepared for me from the foundation of the world in the name of Jesus Christ. If hitherto, before now, you do not know the works, you have not been walking in them, take grace today. Say, Father, the word of God says that you are able to make all grace to abound for me, O Lord God, that I will abound in good works in the name of Jesus Christ. We shall not be like the rich fool, our Father. That is not our portion. I pray for everyone here, oh Lord God. We shall not be like the rich fool, he who laid treasures for himself here on earth, but was not rich towards God. Father, in the name of Jesus, I pray, oh Lord God, that we will walk in this wisdom in the name of Jesus Christ, that we will be rich in good works. I pray for everyone here, oh Lord God, we shall all be rich in good works in the name of Jesus Christ. Thank you, Heavenly Father. We give you praise in Jesus' name. In Jesus' name, lift your hands and say, Father, I shall be rich in good works. I am prepared to be rich in good works, works of faith, works of obedience, works of righteousness, that your name and your name alone will be glorified. When men see me and see my works, Abba Father, they will glorify you. In Jesus' name I pray. Amen. Hallelujah. That
1: we'll continue our message today from First Epistle of John, chapter 2, from verse 18. Little children, it is the last time, and as you have heard, that Antichrist shall come. Even now are there many antichrists, whereby we know that it is the last time. So it's a message of warning and advice to his little children, to those he begot in the faith. So he's lovingly referring to them here as little children, as those he needs to protect, shield, guide, and lead as a good under shepherd. So he's warning them. He said, it is the last time. And as you have heard that Antichrist shall come, which means it's a reminder of the message they have already heard before, of the teachings they have already heard. So he continues to say, even now are there many antichrists. That's apart from the antichrist that will come, there are already existing his representatives who are already in the world preaching deception, operating in error, and derailing many people. So he continues to say, whereby we know that it is the last time. So it is an end time message. And that's what is reminding them here, that you need to hear this. I need to remind you that what you are seeing and what you are hearing is an evidence of the end time. And as such, you should be alert in the spirit. You should be watchful. John the Apostle referred to these people the same way Jesus referred to his disciples, as we can see in the Gospel of John 21, after his resurrection. The Bible says in that John 21 from verse 4, and when the morning was now come, Jesus stood on the shore, but the disciples knew not that it was Jesus. Verse 5, then Jesus said unto them, children, have ye any meat? They answered him, no. So he lovingly referred to them as his children, as those he called out of darkness into his marvelous light, and those he has shown the way, the truth, and the life, ever before he went and shed his blood on the cross of Calvary for the remission of our sins. Those who believed him, those who received him, that he has given the right to become the children of God. So he referred to them lovingly here, little children. As Paul also referred to those who came to the saving knowledge of the word of God through his message. In Galatians chapter 4 verse 19, it says, "My little children, of whom I travail in birth again until Christ be formed in you." Just as a mother takes care of the child, breastfeeds the child as a babe, brings him up to the level of eating solid food, meat. That's what Paul is saying here. "My little children, of whom I travail in birth again until Christ be formed in you." So he was laboring both in prayers for Christ to be formed in them and for them to work at their salvation with fear and trembling. So that's our responsibility. That's not the end of the matter. That's the beginning of the matter. When we bring people to the saving knowledge of the Word of God, we should learn to raise them, to direct them, and to teach them how to study, to show themselves approved workmen who needed not to be ashamed, rightly dividing the word of truth. We should not be selective in what we teach them. We should teach them the total counsel of the Lord. So when the word of rebuke comes, we should not be afraid to rebuke and to correct. For the scripture says that all scripture is given by inspiration of God and is profitable for doctrine, for reproof, for correction, for instruction in righteousness, that the man of God may be perfect, thoroughly furnished unto all good works. So that's what John was doing here. He said, "Little children, it is the last time. And as you have heard that Antichrist shall come, even now are there many Antichrists, whereby we know that it is the last time." So he was preparing them and reminding them to be watchful, to be diligent, to be sober in doing the will of God, knowing fully well that this is the last time, this is the end time, and that we have heard, that they have heard, that the Antichrist will come. But already, there are many Antichrists already propounding the message of the Antichrist. The message is to every one of us hearing this word today. We must be careful to know that there are many Antichrists already before the main Antichrist comes. His representatives are there, propounding everything that is against the way, the truth, and the life that is in Christ Jesus. Countering the message of life. Countering the truth that Jesus Christ came to give to us. For the law came through Moses. The grace and truth came through our Lord and Savior Jesus Christ. So we need to be alert and careful. We need to be watchful and prayerful, so that we will not be caught into the web and the deception of the many antichrists that are already in this world. That's why Paul writing to the Corinthians, in 1 Corinthians chapter 4, from verse 14, say, "I write not these things to shame you, but as my beloved sons, I warn you." So the message of life that we preach should not only come as a message of prosperity, as many are busy doing. It should come as instruction in righteousness. Wherever rebuke is needed, we should rebuke. Wherever correction is needed, we should correct. Wherever admonition and warning is needed, we should warn. We should not be afraid to warn people so that they can escape from the wrath to come. And we should be bold to speak it forth. We should not look at people's faces. We should not preach to please people. If we are truly servants of Christ, we should preach the total counsel of the Lord. We should be bold to be productive and directional in leading the flock of our Lord Jesus Christ, which he has begotten through his blood. So Paul writing to the Corinthians in that 1 Corinthians chapter 4, from verse 14, he said, I write not these things to shame you, but as my beloved sons, I warn you. Verse 15, for though you have 10,000 instructors in Christ, yet have you not many fathers. For in Christ Jesus, I've begotten you through the gospel. So learn to be protective, not controlling, but protective in teaching the people the truth. The people God has brought to you through the message of life you have given to them. That's what Paul was saying there. Say, for though you have 10,000 instructors in Christ, yet have you not many fathers. For in Christ Jesus I have begotten you through the gospel. Verse 16, he says, wherefore I beseech you, be followers of me. So Paul was emphasizing for them to follow his ways, which is, of course, the ways of righteousness. Because if you remember, he also said, follow me as I follow Christ. He never encouraged them to follow him sheepishly, but to follow him as he follows Christ. And that's why we should be busy to raise faithful men who should also raise others. As Paul demonstrated in that first Corinthians chapter 4, verse 17, he said, for this cause have I sent unto you Timotheus, who is my beloved son and faithful in the Lord, who shall bring you into remembrance of my ways, which be in Christ, as I teach everywhere in every church. So Paul was consistent with the message of Christ, the message of life, the true message. So the same way John was warning and reminding his children in the faith to know that this is the end time, also as referred as the last time. That's why he said in that first John chapter 2 verse 18, little children, it is the last time, and as you have heard that Antichrist shall come, even now are there many Antichrists, whereby we know that it is the last time. How can we qualify the end time or the last time? It is from when Christ ascended into heaven after the fulfillment of his earthly ministry. From then on, the church has been expecting his second coming, and there are many who have already derailed, trying to derail others from the truth. For there is no truth outside the word of God, as the scripture tells us in Hebrews chapter 1 from verse 1. God, who has sundry times and in diverse manners spake in time past unto the fathers by the prophets. Verse 2, had in these last days spoken unto us by his Son, whom he had appointed heir of all things, by whom also he made the worlds. Verse 3, who being the brightness of his glory and the express image of his person, and upholding all things by the word of his power, when he had by himself purged our sins, sat down on the right hand of the majesty on high. So there are people who have come to counter this message. And these are the many antichrists who are already in the world. That's what John is warning here, little children. It is the last time. And as you have heard that antichrist shall come, even now, are there many antichrists, whereby we know that it is the last time. Like I say, how do we qualify the end time or the last time? It is from when Christ ascended into the heavens after the fulfillment of his earthly ministry. As we can see, because from there on, the apostles have been waiting for his second coming. The church has been expecting the second coming of our Lord and Savior Jesus Christ. As the scripture says in Acts chapter 1 from verse 6, when they therefore were come together, they asked of him, saying, Lord, we thou at this time restore again the kingdom to Israel. Verse 7, and he said unto them, it is not for you to know the times or the seasons which the Father has put in his own power. Verse 8, but you shall receive power after that the Holy Ghost is come upon you, and you shall be witnesses unto me, both in Jerusalem, and in all Judea, and in Samaria, and unto the uttermost part of the earth. Verse 9, and when he had spoken these things while they beheld, he was taken up, and a cloud received him out of their sight. Verse 10, and while they looked steadfastly toward heaven, as he went up, behold, two men stood by them in white apparel. Verse 11, which also said, ye men of Galilee, why stand ye gazing up into heaven? This same Jesus, which is taken up from you into heaven, shall so come in like manner as you have seen him go into heaven. So from then on, the church has been waiting and expecting the coming of our Lord and Savior Jesus Christ. Say, little children, it is the last time, and as you have heard that Antichrist shall come, even now are there many Antichrists. You have been taught and too taught to know. That's what John was saying there. It is not something you do not know. You need to know. And I want to remind you that Christ is coming again, and there are many Antichrists already operating, trying to deceive and derail many from the truth. But you have been taught and too taught to know. In First Epistle of John chapter 4 from verse 1, said, beloved, believe not every spirit, but try the spirits whether they are of God. Because many false prophets are gone out into the world. Verse 2, hereby know ye the Spirit of God. Every spirit that confesses that Jesus Christ is come in the flesh is of God. Verse 3, and every spirit that confesses not that Jesus Christ is come in the flesh is not of God. And this is that spirit of Antichrist, whereof you have heard that should come. And even now already is it in the world. So even now, there are many teachings coming forth from false prophets and false teachers saying that Christ did not come in the flesh. And that's the test you must know. He said, and every spirit that confesseth not that Jesus Christ is come in the flesh is not of God. That is the spirit of Antichrist. For the Bible tells us, in the beginning was the Word, and the Word was with God, and the Word was God, and there was nothing that was ever made that was not made through the Word of God. And the Word put on flesh and came and dwelt amongst us. So any spirit that is not confessing that Jesus Christ has come in the flesh is not of God. Any spirit that is not confessing that Jesus Christ went to the cross and shed his blood for the remission of our sins is not of God. Watch what people say and be careful that you are not derailed from the truth of the gospel. So that's what John was emphasizing here. You have been taught and been tutored. So as also Jesus taught them, they inquired for him about the signs of his coming. The apostles inquired about the signs of his coming and showed them and told them exactly what will be happening. As we can see in Matthew 24 from verse 3, he said, and as he sat upon the Mount of Olives, the disciples came unto him privately saying, tell us, when shall these things be? And what shall be the sign of thy coming and of the end of the world? Verse 4. And Jesus answered and said unto them, take heed that no man deceive you. That is the key. Take heed that no man deceives you. Take heed that no man takes you away from the truth, from the way and the life that is in Christ Jesus. Take heed that you remain steadfast in the faith. fighting a good fight of faith, laying hold on eternal life. Take heed that no man deceives you, Jesus says. He continued that Matthew 24, verse 5. He said, for many shall come in my name, saying, I am Christ, and shall deceive many. So don't be carried away by lying signs and wonders, by false anointed people, people anointed from the pit of hell, not anointed of God. So Jesus is warning here, as you are hearing the word of God today, say, take it that no man deceive you, for many shall come in my name, saying, I am Christ, and shall deceive many. Verse 22, he says, and he said, those days should be shortened. There should no flesh be saved. But for the elect's sake, those days shall be shortened. Verse 23, then if any man shall say unto you, lo, here is Christ, or there, believe it not. Verse 24, for there shall arise false Christ and false prophets, and shall show great signs and wonders, insomuch that, if it were possible, they shall deceive the very elect. That's why he said, take heed. Don't be carried away by the show of great signs and wonders. Don't be carried away by the demonstration of the false Christ and false prophets. Be content to remain in the truth, to abide in the truth, and to walk in the truth. Refuse that any man will deceive you and derail you from the truth. Purpose to remain in the truth. Paul emphasized this teaching as he wrote to the Thessalonian Christians. In 2 Thessalonians chapter 2, from verse 3, say, let no man deceive you by any means, for that day shall not come except there come a falling away first, and that man of sin be revealed, the son of perdition. Verse 4, who opposeth and exalted himself above all that is called God, or that is worshipped, so that he as God seated in the temple of God show himself that he is God. Verse 5, he says, remember ye not that when I was yet with you, I told you these things. That's what John was also doing there, reminding his children. Say, you have heard that this is the last time, and that you have heard that Antichrist shall come. Whereby we know that it is the last time, because there are already many Antichrists here. So let no man deceive you. He continued in that 2 Thessalonians chapter 2 verse 5. Say, remember ye not that when I was here with you, I told you these things. Verse 6. And now you know what we told it, that he might be revealed in his time. Verse 7. For the mystery of iniquity doth already work. Only he who now letteth will let until he be taken out of the way. Verse 8, and then shall that wicked be revealed, whom the Lord shall consume with the spirit of his mouth, and shall destroy with the brightness of his coming. Verse 9, even him whose coming is after the working of Satan with all power and signs and lying wonders. Verse 10, and with all deceivableness of unrighteousness in them that perish, because they receive not the love of the truth, that they might be saved. As you are hearing the word of God today, I encourage you to receive the word of truth, that you might be saved. Refuse that anything will take you away from the truth. The Bible said in that 2 Thessalonians chapter 2, verse 11, and for this cause, God shall send them strong delusion, that they should believe a lie. Verse 12, that they all might be damned who believe not the truth. They have pleasure in unrighteousness. I encourage you to believe the truth. May you not have pleasure in unrighteousness, because having pleasure in unrighteousness will destroy you. Purpose to remain in the truth. and purpose to continue to walk in the truth. Refuse that anything will take you away from the truth, because you shall know the truth, and the truth shall make you free. Little children, it is the last time, and as you have heard, that Antichrist shall come. Even now, are there many Antichrists, whereby we know that it is the last time. There are many Antichrists, and it's evident to show that it is the last time. 1 Timothy chapter 4 from verse 1 says, "Now the Spirit speaketh expressly that in the latter times some shall depart from the faith, giving heed to seducing spirits and doctrines of devils." Verse 2, "Speaking lies in hypocrisy, having their conscience seared with a hot iron." Verse 3, "Forbidding to marry and commanding to abstain from meats which God hath created to be received with thanksgiving of them which believe and know the truth." The last time is the time that those who are already operating in error, false prophets, false teachers, who are full of unrighteousness, will be derailing people with their spirit of error, teaching things that are not approved of God, teaching things that are not commanded of God. And we know it, that it is already happening. And that's the sign of the last times. And that's why we must be careful what we hear and whom we listen to. For the scripture says in that 2 Peter chapter 2 verse 1, "But there were false prophets also among the people, even as there shall be false teachers among you, who privily shall bring in damnable heresies, even denying the Lord that bought them, and bring upon themselves swift destruction. May you not be destroyed by walking away from the truth. May you know to remain abiding in the truth. Know it, that it is the last time." That's what John, Paul, Peter, and all the rest of the apostles were busy warning their children and teaching their children in the faith, warning and teaching them. That's also what I'm telling you today. Many people will not like to hear this message, to remind them to walk out their salvation with fear and trembling, to remind them to remain steadfast in the faith, to remind them not to go after the mundane things of life, rather for them to continue to seek first the kingdom of God and its righteousness. Because such ones who do this, who seek first the kingdom of God and its righteousness, they are the ones that are truly blessed, the doers of the word of God, not just the hearers. So that's why John was emphasizing here, little children, it is the last time. And as you have heard that Antichrist shall come, even now are there many Antichrists, whereby we know that it is the last time. For the Antichrist and the many Antichrists, they are representing Satan. They are speaking lies in hypocrisy. There's no truth in them. When they speak, they are speaking from their resources. For Satan is a liar and the father of lies. And the scripture asks us in that first epistle of John chapter 2 verse 22, "Who is a liar? But he that denieth that Jesus is the Christ." He is Antichrist that denieth the Father and the Son. Anyone that denieth that Jesus is the Christ is Antichrist. Anyone that is going against the truth that Jesus came and gave to us is Antichrist. For who is a liar but he that denieth that Jesus is the Christ? He is Antichrist that denied the Father and the Son. Whosoever denied the Son, the same had not the Father. He that acknowledged the Son had a Father also. So even now, and there are many Antichrists. Second Epistle of John, verse 7 says this, "For many deceivers are entered into the world, who confess not that Jesus Christ is come in the flesh. This is a deceiver and an antichrist. It's a simple test you need to pass. You need to know, as somebody in the faith, whereby it is the last time, and we should know it. We should not allow anything to take us away from the truth. For as the scripture says in 2 Timothy chapter 3 verse 1, this know also that in the last days perilous times shall come. Know it, for this is the last days and perilous times shall come. Refuse that anything will take you away from the present truth. Remain in the present truth and continue to walk in the present truth. Do not allow anything to take you away from this present truth. So John continued his message in that first epistle of John chapter 2 verse 18. He said, little children, it is the last time. And as you have heard that Antichrist shall come, even now are there many Antichrists, whereby we know that it is the last time. Verse 19, they went out from us, but they were not of us. For if they had been of us, they would no doubt have continued with us. But they went out that they might be made manifest that they were not all of us. So what was John saying here? They had been with us, but they went out from us. They went out of us. If they were part of us, they would have continued. They did not continue steadfast in the faith. They derailed. They went out. They became apostates. They were believers. Then they stopped believing. They started in faith. They made a shipwreck of their faith. They derailed from the truth. And if they had accepted the truth in their inner mind, they would have remained in the truth, working out their salvation with fear and trembling. The Bible said that if it were possible, the false prophets and the false Christ who have deceived the very elect. So the very elect, those who are purposed to remain, will never walk out from the faith that has been delivered to them. But these ones, as the scripture says, they went out from us, but they were not of us. For if they had been of us, they would not that have continued with us, but they went out, that they might be made manifest that they were not all of us. So not all that are in the church, not all that are in the congregation, maybe truly those who have come to serve the Lord in spirit and in truth, they may be agents of darkness. And that's why the Bible talks about working out your own salvation with fear and trembling. Look at the charge that Paul gave to his son Timothy in 1 Timothy chapter 1 from verse 18. He said, this charge I commit unto thee, son Timothy, according to the prophecies which went before on thee, that thou by them mightest war a good warfare. Verse 19, holding faith and a good conscience, which some, having put away concerning faith, have made shipwreck. Verse 20, of whom is Hymenaeus and Alexander, whom I have delivered unto Satan, that they may learn not to blaspheme. Many people have put away their faith, but I encourage you, don't put away your faith. Don't make a shipwreck of your faith. Continue to fight the good fight of faith, laying hold on eternal life. Do not allow anything to take you away from the truth. That's the emphasis of John in this first epistle of John, chapter 2, verse 19. He said, they went out from us, but they were not of us. For if they had been of us, they would no doubt have continued with us. But they went out that they might be made manifest that they were not all of us. True sheep will never depart from the sheepfold. They will continue to follow the true shepherd. So John was saying here, if they had been of us, they would have continued in the faith, grounded and settled without moving away from the hope of the gospel which they have heard. So I want to challenge you and encourage you. Don't move away from the hope of the gospel you have heard and you have been taught. Remain steadfast in the faith. For the scripture tells us expressly, but nevertheless, the foundation of God's foundation, having this seal, the Lord knoweth them that are his, and let everyone that nameth the name of Christ depart from iniquity. So depart from iniquity, so that he will not take you away from the faith that has been delivered to you. Remain working out your own salvation with fear and trembling. And as you do this, remain blessed in Jesus' name. Amen.
2: Hallelujah. We thank God for the word that has come forth, a word

He said, we know there are many antichrists right now. So don't wait for a time when there will be one antichrist, one celebrity antichrist coming. There are many antichrists. The Bible says the enemy comes and sows tares amongst the wheat. There are many antichrists. So we need to be aware of that. It says it is the last time, whereby we know it is the last time. We, as we read in Matthew chapter 4, what did Jesus talk about the last time, the end of the world? Matthew chapter 4, 24, verse 3 says, and as he sat upon the mountain of Olives, the disciples came unto him privately, saying, tell us, when shall these things be? And what shall be the sign of thy coming and of the end of the world? And Jesus answered and said unto them, take ye heed that no man deceive you, for many shall come in my name, saying, I am the Christ, and shall deceive many. So of the many signs that Jesus talked about in the end of the world, deception is one of the signs. By the deception that is going on in the world, by the false preaching, by the false message, by the false leading of the people, leading them astray from the truth, from the word of God, it is a sign that we are in the end of times. What did Jesus say? Before he started, it says, take heed that no man deceive you. We will pray for ourselves. As this word has come forth, as we have been warned that there are many antichrists, as Jesus spoke that the agenda of these antichrists is that they shall deceive many, they shall lead many astray. We'll pray, Lord, may none of us, may none of our family members, may none of our children, may none of our relatives, our friends whom we are praying for, we have a burden for them in our hearts. Lord, may they not be deceived by the enemy, by the antichrist, by those whose agenda is to steal, to kill and to destroy like the enemy. We'll pray that our loved ones, the ones that we care for and we ourselves shall continue to remain steadfast and not be led astray. Let's pray. Father God, we bless your name. We glorify your name, Lord. I thank you for this word of warning, this word of instruction, this word which should act as a wake-up call to us, Heavenly Father, that the Antichrist is not somewhere in the future, Lord. But there are many Antichrists already in this world, in and around us, Heavenly Father, in our gatherings, in our families also, in our churches also. They can be anywhere, Heavenly Father. So help us, Lord, to always be aware, Father God, of this fact that we are surrounded by people we do not know what message they are carrying. We do not know what is their intention, Lord. But we pray, Father God, for ourselves. As your word has come, Lord, let your word dwell richly in us, Heavenly Father. Let your truth dwell richly in us, Father God. Lord, we pray even our children, Father God, they shall not be led astray. They shall not be deceived, Lord. We shall not be deceived by the teachings, by the preaching of this world, Lord, by the doctrines of this world, Lord, by the antichrist that are around, Heavenly Father. Help us remain rooted, Father God. Help us remain planted in your word and in the truth of your word, Father. We praise you and we thank you, Lord, for all that you have done. We ask this prayer in Jesus' name. Amen. Amen. As we look at Matthew chapter 24, verse 24 says, for there shall arise false Christs and false prophets, and shall show great signs and wonders, in so much that if it were possible, that they shall deceive the very elect. So an interesting thing is, the Antichrist is not going to be someone opposite to Christ, in the sense that he will not appear opposite to Christ. It says he would rather try to pretend to be Christ. He would try to mimic Christ, try to be as close as Christ himself to deceive you. You know, so that shows us that how alert we need to be in the spirit, how alert we need to be in our doctrine, in our teaching, to be able to mark out the difference between Jesus Christ and the Antichrist pretending to be Christ. It says, they shall arise false Christs and false prophets, and shall show great signs and wonders, in so much that if it were possible, they shall deceive the very elect. So, another point is, it says, they shall show great signs and wonders, which means even signs and wonders are not a differentiating factor. So, we need to understand, just because somebody spoke about a sign, or somebody had a wonder, performed a sign or a wonder or a miracle, it is not a confirmation whether they are following Christ in truth or not. So we need to be careful. We need

0: to be alert. There are many antichrists who are trying to counter the message of Christ. They want to oppose the work of Christ. They want to diminish the power of the name of Jesus Christ. That's the job of the antichrist. Countering the word, going against, mixing, removing, adding from the word of Jesus Christ, and trying to lead you astray, bit by bit, little by little, from the word of God, from Jesus Christ. You know, we saw 1 John chapter 2, verse 22. Says, who is a liar but he that denieth that Jesus is the Christ? He is Antichrist that denieth the Father and the Son. Whosoever denieth the Son, the same has not the Father. He that acknowledges the Son has the Father also. So the only way to know who is following Christ and who is an Antichrist is between the message that they preach, is from the message that they preach, is from the doctrine that they preach. Not the sign, not the wonder, not the miracle, not the excitement by which they are preaching, not the following of the people that they have, not the influence that they exercise in the world. The only way to know whether somebody is truly following Jesus Christ is by the doctrine, is by his confession of Jesus Christ, that Jesus Christ came in the flesh. We'll pray for ourselves, we'll pray for the church, that people shall not be led astray, but rather we will know how to differentiate and discern between the message. The Bible says, how do you find out wolves who are in sheep's clothing? It says, you will know them by their fruit. We shall be able to discern. We shall be able to judge. We'll pray for the spirit of discernment in the church amongst the children of God. We shall not be ignorant of the devil's devices. Let's pray. Father God, we bless your name. We glorify your name, Lord. As your word has come forth, Lord, we pray we shall continue to be alert. We shall continue to be those who will be diligent, Father God, who shall be able to discern, Lord. We pray for your spirit of discernment in the church, in your people who are genuinely serving you, following you, Lord. And Lord, we pray, Father God, we shall not be ignorant of the devil's devices, Father God. We pray, Father, the church shall no longer be ignorant, Father God. Your word says, my people perish for lack of knowledge, Lord. We shall not perish for lack of knowledge, Lord. But help us to study, Lord, to study the scriptures, to study the words, Lord, to study the word of Christ, Heavenly Father, to be able to mark out the difference when someone is preaching the wrong gospel, Lord, when someone is preaching a wrong message, Lord, when someone is sharing a wrong doctrine, Heavenly Father, even when there are so many outlets of voices, Father God, the social media, Father God, friends around us, the TV, the phones that we use, Heavenly Father, Lord, we pray we shall continue to walk in discernment of your word, Heavenly Father. We praise you and we thank you, Lord. We pray for wisdom to abide in us, Lord, for us to be walking in wisdom, Lord, even our children as they are growing up, Lord. We pray they shall not swallow each and every doctrine, each and every teaching that comes to them through their friends, through their colleagues, through the company they keep, Lord. But let them be steadfast children of God. Let them be steadfast children who understand the word of God and are remaining steadfast in the teachings. Father God, we praise you and we thank you, Lord, for all that you have done. We ask this prayer in Jesus' name. Amen. Amen. If we look at 2 Thessalonians chapter 2, verse 3, it says, let no man deceive you by any means, for that day shall not come except there be a falling away first, and that the man of sin be revealed, the son of perdition. It says that day will not come except there will be a falling away. So there has to be a falling away. Verse 8, same 2 Thessalonians chapter 2, verse 8 says, and then shall that wicked be revealed, whom the Lord shall consume with the spirit of his mouth, and shall destroy with the brightness of his coming, even him whose coming is after the working of Satan with all power and signs and lying wonders, and with all deceivableness of unrighteousness in them that perish, because they receive not the love of the truth, that they might be saved. Hallelujah. So how are you deceived? It says with all deceivableness of unrighteousness. Where, you know, unrighteousness has a way to deceive. Deceivableness of unrighteousness. And it says in them that perish, because they receive not the love of the truth. We'll pray for ourselves that we shall continue to love the truth. No matter how exciting unrighteousness may seem, no matter how enticing unrighteousness may seem, no matter how pleasant unrighteousness may seem, we'll pray our love for the truth shall not grow cold. Our love for the truth shall not diminish, shall not be lost. But we shall continue to be those who will love the truth, who shall continue to pursue the truth. And we know that the word of God alone is the truth. We'll pray for ourselves, even for our children, for our families, for the churches globally all around the world, that they shall not compromise on the truth of the word of God. Even though the truth may not be popular, even though it may not be widely accepted, even though it may be that you are compromising the strength of the church, the crowd, you're letting go of the crowd, we shall not be about the crowds. We shall be about the truth. We shall be those who will remain firm with the truth. Let's pray. Father God, we bless your name. We glorify your name, Lord. We pray, Father, we shall not be deceived. We shall not be enticed. We shall not lust after the unrighteousness of this world, Heavenly Father, after the things that cannot set us free, that do not have life in them, Lord. But rather, let us be lovers of the truth. Let us be lovers of your word, Lord. And let us continue to pursue the truth all the days of our lives, Lord. Let us continue to be hungry and thirsty for the truth. For your word says, those who hunger and thirst for righteousness, they shall be filled, Heavenly Father. Lord, we pray, Father, as your children, we shall continue to hunger and thirst for your truth, Lord, even our children as they are growing up, Lord. We bless your name. We glorify your name, Lord. We ask this prayer in Jesus' name. Amen. Amen. And we heard that it is expected from each and every one of us to work out our own salvation with fear and trembling. It is important for you to first work out your own salvation, to always look after your own soul, after the well-being of your own soul. Why? We read 1 John chapter 2 verse 19. It says, they went out from us, but they were not of us. For if they had been of us, they would no doubt have continued with us. But they went out that they might be made manifest that they were not all of us. So the Antichrist is the one that have been talked about. It says they were among us. They are not people who are far away, who you will see coming from an opposite team to come and to contest and to debate you. They can be people around us. We meet them daily. We might even fellowship with them unknowingly. So we always need to keep our guard up, so that we shall not be influenced by such. These antichrists, it says they went out from us. From us can be they went out from your family, they went out from your friend circle, they went out from your colleagues, from the companies you are in. They even could have gone out from the church. That's the prime example that he's citing. That they went out from us. That means for a time they were amongst us. They were behaving like us. They were talking like us. They were living like us. But eventually, they will show their colors. Eventually, they will show the truth. So we'll pray for ourselves. None of us shall let our guard down. That's why the word teaches us, test every spirit. When? Every day, every moment, continue to test the spirit. Continue to test, is this person, what he's saying, is that right? Does that align with the word of God? Does the word of God approve of this? We'll pray for ourselves. We shall not let our guards down and be misled and deceived by the Antichrist, by the enemy. Let's pray. Father God, we bless your name. We glorify your name, Heavenly Father. We pray for ourselves, Lord. We pray for our children. We pray for the church, every family, every member, Lord, that we shall not let our guards down at any point in time, Heavenly Father. Even when we are talking to our closest friends, our family members, our loved ones, Heavenly Father, we shall be able to discern the spirit behind them, Heavenly Father. And we shall be able to reject those things that are not of God, that are not of Jesus Christ, Father God. We praise you and we thank you, Lord. We pray, Father God, let your church continue to advance and remain steadfast, Lord. Let them continue to be built up in wisdom, in knowledge and in understanding of your word, Lord, so that they shall not be ashamed, Heavenly Father. We praise you and we thank you, Lord, for all that you have done. We ask this prayer in Jesus' name. Amen. Amen.
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Yes.

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Lord, we celebrate your goodness tonight. You're great. Thank you, Lord.

Father. Father, oh Father, he's the Father to the fatherless. He's your Father. Father.

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God bless.

0: Thank you, Pastor. God bless you, everyone. Let's thank God for this time that He has given us. Let's commit this time of prayer into the hands of the Lord. Let's pray. Dear Heavenly Father, Lord, we want to thank you, Father, for the opportunity that you have given us, Lord. Time and time again, you give us this opportunity, Lord, that we can come together as individuals, as families, as a church family, Lord, to stand in the gap, Lord, to hear from your word, Lord, to receive direction, to receive encouragement, to receive counsel, also to receive correction in this time, Lord. Lord, we thank you for your spirit speaks freely, Father God, your word for us, Heavenly Father. Let us be hungry and thirsty to receive it as your word, Lord, not the word of any man, Heavenly Father. And Lord, we pray, Father God, each and every one of us shall continue to remain steadfast in this ministry of intercession, in this time of prayer, Father God. Our church shall be known as a house of prayer for all nations, Father God. We shall not compromise on this area of our lives, Heavenly Father. We thank you, Lord, for all that you have done, for all the answered prayers, for all the testimonies, Lord. We pray, Father God, many others will see the benefit of these prayers and come to partake of them, Heavenly Father. Take your glory, your honor, and praise from our fellowship, from our gathering, Lord. We ask this prayer in Jesus' name. Amen. Amen. Amen. Let's turn our Bibles to Numbers chapter 12. Book of Numbers chapter 12, and we'll start reading from verse 1. It says, "And Miriam and Aaron spake against Moses because of the Ethiopian woman whom he had married, for he had married an Ethiopian woman. And they said, Had the Lord indeed spoken only by Moses? Has he not spoken also by us? And the Lord heard it. Now the man Moses was very meek above all the men which were upon the face of the earth." Hallelujah. So we see an interesting conversation happening. Brother and sister, not even a stranger, talking ill about their own brother, whom they know firsthand that God has called him. But the point to be noted is that what was mentioned about Moses, it says he was one of the most meek people on the face of the earth. He is by far the greatest prophet the world has ever seen till this time. But God still recognizes that quality in him, that he is meek. While these two, the brother and the sister, they heard a little bit. They were, you can call him a major prophet and them minor prophets, but they are more proud about their, the Lord has also spoken by us. The Lord has spoken by us. So what God desires is humility. God speaking through you is up to God, but humility is up to you, that you maintain your humility. You remain grounded. What God gives is from God. You cannot be boasting on what God has given you. What you have to be careful about is that you will not be lifted up in your spirit. You will not be puffed up in your mind. That's why the Bible says continuously that God gives grace to the humble. That is the posture to receive from God. When you remain humble, you can receive from God. So we'll open our mouths and we'll pray. No matter how God has blessed us, whether financially, whether spiritually, whether in our families, whether in the land, we shall remain meek and humble before the Lord. And we shall not be boasting about what we have, because what you have received from God. It is not in your own strength. So we pray for ourselves, even our children. We thank God. God has enabled us to give good lives to our children, to give them a launch pad. But let them remain humble before God. Let them not be puffed up. Let them not be high-minded. But let them remain serving God. Let them remain praising God, being grateful to God. Let's pray. Gracious Heavenly Father, Lord, we thank you, Father God, for all your gifts, for all your blessings, Lord, that you continue to load us with daily, Heavenly Father. Lord, it is my desire, Lord, for me, for my family, for my children, for our church, Lord, that we shall remain humble before you, Father God, all the days of our lives, Lord, regardless of how blessed we are, Lord, how you have loaded us with your spiritual blessings, how you have loaded us with our families, Lord, with our children, Heavenly Father, how you have blessed us, Lord, in our finances, in this land, Lord, in our employments, Father God. Let us always be in a posture of humility before you, Lord. Let us be humble before you, Lord. Let us be childlike before you, Heavenly Father, not boasting of anything, Lord. But whatever we boast, Lord, it should be that we know you, Heavenly Father. And we know that you are merciful, that you are loving, Father God. Lord, we pray for each and every one of us, Lord. We shall continue to exalt your name, Father God, not to us, Lord, but to your name be the glory, Father God. We praise your name. We bless your name, Lord. We thank you, Father, for all that you have done, Lord. Lord, let all the blessings that you pour out on us, Lord, return to you in praise, Heavenly Father. We praise you and we thank you, Lord. We ask this prayer in Jesus' name. Amen. Amen. We are reading Numbers chapter 12 from verse 4. Numbers 12, verse 4. It says, "And the Lord spake suddenly unto Moses, and unto Aaron, and unto Miriam, come out, ye three, unto the tabernacle of the congregation. And they three came out. And the Lord came down in the pillar of the cloud, and stood in the door of the tabernacle, and called Aaron and Miriam, and they both came forth. And he said, Hear now my words. If there be a prophet among you, I, the Lord, will make myself known unto him in a vision, and will speak unto him in a dream. My servant Moses is not so, who is faithful in all mine house. With him will I speak mouth to mouth, even apparently, and not in dark speeches. And the similitude of the Lord shall he behold. Wherefore then were ye not afraid to speak against my servant Moses? And the anger of the Lord was kindled against them, and he departed." Hallelujah. So that's what the Bible says. These people were speaking against Moses. Moses was meek. The Bible tells us, hold your peace and let the Lord fight your battle. You do not have to prove anything to anybody. You don't have to show that I am this and I am that. And that is what Moses always did. Even in the case of Korah, when there was a rebellion, he said, let the Lord will show you tomorrow who are his and who are not his. So you always depend on God to answer on your behalf, not taking the battle in your own hands, not taking the argument in your own hands, not taking, you know, to pay back people in the same way. But the Lord knows how to answer. And says, the Lord heard and the Lord called them out. The Lord dealt with them. So we'll pray for ourselves in our business, in our families, in our workplaces. People might say many things, might say things to instigate you, might say things to annoy you, might say things to humiliate you many times. But hold your peace and let the Lord fight your battle. God knows how to justify his people in the end. All said and done, in the end, God knows how to lift your head on high and how people will come and acknowledge that you were right in serving God, you were right in walking in God, you were right when you were being humble before God. So we'll pray for ourselves. We shall not take matters into our own hands, but we learn to trust God and we learn to wait upon the Lord for his answer, for his reply. Let's pray. Gracious Heavenly Father, Lord, we thank you, Father God, for you are our defense, Heavenly Father. You are our provider, Lord. You are our shield and our exceeding great reward, Heavenly Father. Lord, we pray, Father God, when people say things against us, when they gossip, when they ridicule, when they want to discredit us, Heavenly Father, Lord, we pray we shall not be perturbed, we shall not be disturbed by those things, Lord, but rather help us to continue serving you as we have been, Lord, even more than before, Heavenly Father, knowing, Lord, that the battle belongs to you, Lord, vengeance is yours, Heavenly Father. We pray, Father God, we shall not take matters into our own hands, Lord. We shall not take it upon ourselves to answer, to quarrel, Lord, to get into discussions and arguments, Heavenly Father. But let us continue to hold our peace, Lord, knowing that you know how to answer best in your time, Heavenly Father. We thank you, Lord, for all the defense that you have put for us, Lord, in our workplaces, in our employments, in our businesses, Lord. We have heard, we have seen, we have received testimonies, Lord, how you have defended us, Lord. Even when we were not around, Lord, you defended us, Heavenly Father. Help us to continue to lean and rely on you, Father God, all the days of our lives, Father. Take your glory, your honor, and praise, Lord. We ask this prayer in Jesus' name. Amen. Amen. We're reading Numbers chapter 12 from verse 10. It says, and the cloud departed from off the tabernacle, and behold, Miriam became leprous, white as snow. And Aaron looked upon Miriam, and behold, she was leprous. And Aaron said unto Moses, alas, my Lord, I beseech thee, lay not the sin upon us, wherein we have done foolishly, and where we have sinned. Let her not be as one dead, of whom the flesh is half consumed when she cometh out of his mother's womb. Hallelujah. So another interesting character is Aaron. You see, from beginning, sometimes I feel like praying that we will not be like Aaron, who will be gullible and who will get into this wrong company and who will be affected, influenced very easily by the crowd, by the people, anybody having a wrong conversation, you stroll around trying to be part of that. But sometimes I feel it's also dangerous to hang around with people like Aaron, who are there and who always somehow he gets away from the judgment, he escapes it, and the other person gets stuck with it, which is what happened with Miriam. He was also party to the conversation. So we'll pray. It's important to keep good company. It's important to keep good conversation. Do not be gullible. Do not be drawn into all these wrong discussions, these wrong, because you will become party to it. And eventually you will also face the judgment for it. That's what Moses told Aaron also when he became a leader, interim leader for the people, and he made the calf. And Moses said, what big sin have you brought on these people? You were left in charge and this is what you did. So we'll pray for ourselves. We will not be tossed to and fro easily by every wind of doctrine, by every conversation, by every gathering of people. Oh, be inquisitive and get there. Oh, what's happening? What are you guys talking about? It's not good for you to be party to every discussion, every conversation. The Bible says, blessed is the man who does not walk in the counsel of the ungodly, not stand in the way of the sinners, not sits in the seat of the scornful. His delight is in the law of the Lord. I am delighting in the law of the Lord. I am not interested in any of this. So let's open our mouths and pray. We shall continue to delight in the law of the Lord, and we shall keep ourselves away from every evil communication, for every evil discussion, from every evil conspiracy. Even our children, they will know, they will be discreet who to keep company with, who to stay away from. Let's open our mouths and pray. Gracious Heavenly Father, Lord, we thank you, Lord, for all that you have done, Lord. We pray, Father, for ourselves, for our children, Lord. We will learn how to walk with discretion, Heavenly Father, through your Holy Spirit, Lord, through the discernment that we have from your Holy Spirit, Lord, to be able to keep ourselves away from wrong company, from evil communications, from bad influences, Heavenly Father. May we not be party to it, Lord. May we not throw in our lot with the wicked, Heavenly Father. May we not put our hands into iniquity, Father God. Even our children, as they are growing up, Lord, let them understand the danger of being party to the wicked, to those who commit sin, Heavenly Father. But let us continue to have a delight in your law, Father God. Let us continue to enjoy your presence, Heavenly Father. Let us continue to rejoice in serving you, Lord, gladly, Father God. Let us not find time for these useless things and these vanities, Heavenly Father. Let us continue to keep ourselves busy with your work and with kingdom work, Father God. We bless your name. We glorify your name, Lord. We thank you, Father, for all that you have done, Father. Take your glory, your honor, and praise, Lord. We ask this prayer in Jesus' name. Amen. Amen. Verse 13 says, Numbers 12, verse 13, it says, and Moses cried unto the Lord, saying, heal her now, O God, I beseech thee. Hallelujah. That's the heart of Moses. And what I like about Moses is, Moses never denied a request for intercession. Anybody who ever asked Moses, pray for me, Moses never said no. He always stepped forward and prayed. And that is the heart. And you know why Moses could do that? Because Moses was confident in who he was and his relationship with God. He was not threatened by Miriam. He was not threatened by Aaron. He knows who God has called him to be. So he's like, Lord, forgive them. They have made a mistake. Just restore her. So we'll pray for ourselves, intercessors. Never refuse a request for intercession. Never back down from your position of standing in the gap. Because God sought for one person to stand in the gap. That's how important even one intercessor is. So we'll open our mouths and we'll pray. We shall continue to stand in the gap and continue to trust in the grace and the confidence that we have with God. We are not threatened by people around us, but we rather pray for them that God will bring them up even to that level, that they will also be able to stand in the gap for others. Let's pray. Gracious Heavenly Father, Lord, we thank you, Father God, for who you have called us to be, Lord. We thank you, Lord, for the relationship that we have with you, Lord. Lord, we thank you for there is no insecurity in us, Lord. We pray we shall remain confident in who we are in you, Father God, and help us remain standing in the gap, Lord, praying for those who are around us, Heavenly Father. Lord, we pray, Father God, we shall never refuse to pray for anyone around us, Heavenly Father, for they all need your blessing, Lord. They all need prayers, Heavenly Father. And we shall not draw back from this ministry of intercession, Lord, for it is a place of privilege for those who are in it, Heavenly Father. We thank you, Lord, for calling us, Lord, giving us the grace to stand in the gap, Heavenly Father. Take your glory, your honor, and praise, Lord. We ask this prayer in Jesus' name. Amen. Amen. And lastly, verse 14, Numbers 12, verse 14, it says, and the Lord said unto Moses, if a father had but spit in her face, should she not be ashamed 7 days? Let her be shut out from the camp 7 days. And after that, let her be received in again. And Miriam was shut out from the camp 7 days, and the people journeyed not till Miriam was brought in again. And afterward, the people removed from Hazeroth and pitched in the wilderness of Paran. Hallelujah. So what did God do? He's like, she needs to learn a lesson. Let her learn that lesson. So many times when you're going through something, God doesn't hate you. God doesn't want to destroy you. He just wants you to learn the lesson and not repeat it again. That's why God chastises, God corrects. That's why we go through trials and temptations. So we'll pray. Let us not lose our focus and be distracted. Oh, God is doing this with me. But let us say, Lord, what are you trying to teach me? What change are you trying to bring about in me? And let us receive it and go out. It says that chastisement brings forth a good result, a pleasing result in you. Let's open our mouths and pray that we shall not be discouraged, but we shall learn what the Lord wants to teach us. Father God, we praise you and we thank you, Lord, for your correction, Lord, for it is a sign of your love that you love us. That's why you are correcting, you're chastising us, Heavenly Father. Lord, we pray none of us shall be destroyed in it, Lord, but we shall learn, Lord, and we shall come forth to be better, Heavenly Father, than before, Lord. Take your glory, your honor and praise, Lord. We ask this prayer in Jesus' name. Amen. Amen.
1: God bless you, everyone. Let's turn our Bibles to Genesis chapter 45, and I will read from verse 1. Genesis 45 from verse 1. It says, "Then Joseph could not restrain himself before all those who stood by him, and he cried out, 'Make everyone go out from me.' So no one stood with him while Joseph made himself known to his brothers. And he wept aloud, and the Egyptians and the house of Pharaoh heard it." Verse 3. "Then Joseph said to his brothers, 'I am Joseph. Does my father still live?' But his brothers could not answer him, for they were dismayed in his presence. And Joseph said to his brothers, 'Please come near to me.' So they came near. Then he said, 'I am Joseph, your brother, whom you sold into Egypt. But now, do not therefore be grieved or angry with yourself because you sold me here, for God sent me before you to preserve life.'" Hallelujah. Over here, we see that Joseph finally reveals himself to the brothers. And he says in verse 5, "But now, do not therefore be grieved or angry with yourself." The brothers treated Joseph harshly, and Joseph had all the reason to be angry, to be revengeful, because he was in that power, he was in that position where he could have done anything he wanted. But instead of treating his brothers harshly, he forgave them. He loved his brothers. He forgave. He did not hold any bitterness in his heart. And rather, he said to his brothers, "But now do not be grieved or angry with yourself." He's also telling his brothers, "You also don't need to be guilty of yourselves." He forgave his brothers. So we need to pray for ourselves, that we shall forgive others as Christ has forgiven us. Ephesians 4:32 says, "Be kind to one another, tender-hearted, forgiving one another as God in Christ forgave you." We'll pray for ourselves. There will be instances when people deal harshly with you. They might have wronged you. They might have done things to hurt you. But we'll pray. We will have a heart of forgiveness. May none of us hold bitterness in our heart towards one another, but let us love, knowing that Christ also forgave us. Christ also was merciful towards us. So let's open our mouth and pray. Father God, we thank you, we praise you, we magnify your name, Lord. Lord, we commit ourselves into your hands, Father God. Lord, we pray, Lord, you give us a heart that forgives others, Father God. Lord, we pray, Lord, may none of us hold grudges, Father God. May none of us have evil thoughts about one another, Father God. But Lord, we pray, Lord, let us love one another. Let us be merciful, Father God, as you have been merciful to us, Lord. As you have loved us, Father God, even though we were in sin, Father, you have loved us first, Lord. So Lord, we pray for ourselves. Let us showcase the same love that you have loved us with, Father God. May none of us hold grudges in our heart, Father God, but let us forgive one another, Father God. Let us operate in love, Father God, in unity. We thank you. We praise you. We magnify your name, Lord. We ask this prayer in Jesus' mighty name. Amen. I'll read from verse 5 again. It says, "But now do not therefore be grieved or angry with yourselves because you sold me here. For God sent me before you to preserve life. For these 2 years, the famine has been in the land, and there are still 5 years in which there will be neither plowing nor harvesting. And God sent me before you to preserve a posterity for you in the earth, and to save your lives by a great

0: Life wasn't easy, but instead it was within the plan of God. Whatever happened was for his good. And that is what the word of God says. All things work together for the good of those who love God and are called according to his purpose. So even when you're going through situations, even when you're going through a challenge, or if you're going through a circumstance, know that God is in control. He is still in control. God reigns on high. So we'll pray for ourselves. Let us walk by faith and not by sight. Don't question God. God, why am I going through this? Why is this happening to me? But rather trust in God, knowing that he is in control. Let's open our mouth and pray. Father God, we thank you. We praise you. We magnify your name, Father God. Lord, we thank you for who you are, Lord. Lord, we commit ourselves, our lives, our future into your hands, Father God. Lord, we pray, Father God, when we go through trials, when we go through situations, Father God, may none of us wonder or ask questions, why are we going through this? But let us operate in faith, Lord, knowing that you are in control. For all things work together for the good of those who love God and are called according to his purpose. Lord, we pray, Lord, I will trust in your plan, Father God. Lord, we pray, Lord, even when we don't understand situations, even when we don't understand why we are going through things, Father God, I will learn to put my trust in you alone, Father God. For we know you reign on high, that you are in control of everything, Father God, and you will work everything out for my good, Father God, for those who love you, Lord. So, Lord, we thank you, we praise you, we magnify your name, Lord. We ask this prayer in Jesus' mighty name. Amen. Verse 8 says, so now it was not you who sent me here, but God, and he has made me a father to Pharaoh and lord of all his house and a ruler throughout all the land of Egypt. You know, when I was reading this, I was thinking many times when people go through a setback in life or when they go through a bitter experience in life, their whole focus is on that setback. Their whole focus is on that bitter experience. You talk to them, all they'll talk about is that bitter experience. You know, they're consumed by that bitter experience, by their setback. But in verse 8, if you see, it says, Joseph said, so now it was not you who sent me here, but God, and he has made me a father to Pharaoh and lord of all his house and a ruler throughout all the land of Egypt. Joseph wasn't focusing on the things, on the setbacks, on the negative things that is. His focus was on how God lifted him up, of what God has made him, on how God exalted him, how God has blessed him, how good God has been. So we'll pray for ourselves. Don't focus on the setbacks. Don't focus on the negative, because that is what the enemy wants to do. Rather, focus on the goodness of God. Focus on the blessing of God. There are so many things that God has done for us. So stop meditating on the negative thing, but meditate on the goodness of God. That's what the Bible says. Meditate on the things that are of good report, that are of good virtue, things that are praiseworthy. So we'll pray for ourselves that we will meditate on things that are true, that are noble, that are just, that are pure, that are lovely, that are of good report. Let us meditate on the things that are good. Let's not focus on the negative, but let us thank God in everything. Let's open our mouth and pray. Father God, we thank you, we praise you, we magnify your name, Lord. Lord, we commit ourselves into your hands, Father God. Lord, we pray, Lord, in everything, let us learn to give you thanks, Father God, for this is the will of God through Christ Jesus concerning me, Father God. Lord, we commit ourselves, Lord. We commit our families, Lord. Let us rejoice in the Lord always, Father God. Lord, we pray, Lord, let us not focus, let us not meditate on the negatives, on the setbacks that we have had, Father God. But Lord, I pray, Lord, you give us the wisdom, Father God, to move on, Lord, to forget the things that have happened in the past, Father God. Let us move on. Let us meditate on things that are true, things that are noble, things that are just, things that are pure, that are lovely, that are of good report, Father God. Let us meditate on these things, Father God. Lord, we are thankful, we are grateful, Father God, for all that you have done for each and every one of us, Father God. So Lord, we pray, Lord, our focus will be serving you, Lord. Our focus should be on thanking you, Father God, for you have exalted us, Father God. You have been so good to us, Father God. Lord, we thank you for your many benefits, Father God, towards us and our families, Father God. So Lord, we pray, Lord, let us always be grateful. Let us always be thankful, Father God. We thank you. We praise you. We magnify your name, Lord. We ask this prayer in Jesus' mighty name. Amen. Verse 9 says, hurry up and go to my father and say to him, thus says your son Joseph, God has made me Lord of all Egypt. Come down to me. Do not tarry. You shall dwell in the land of Goshen, and you shall be near to me, you and your children and your children's children, your flock and your herds, and all that you have. There I will provide for you, lest you and your household and all that you have come to poverty, for there are still 5 years of famine." Over here we see that Joseph not only by word said, "Okay, I forgive you, it's okay, don't think about it, don't be angry on yourself," but indeed he showed that he forgave. He didn't just say, "Okay, I forgive you and I've got nothing to do with." He actually showed the love of God. He showed that he cared for his brothers. He showed that he loved. And that is what the word of God says. Let all that you do be done in love. There are many people when they go through experiences, they say, "Okay, I forgive this person and I forget." And they do not want anything to do with that person. They don't want to see that person's face. But we'll pray for ourselves. You know, when we have forgiven somebody, let us not forget, or let us not say, "Okay, I have nothing to do with it." But let us show with our actions, because that's what Jesus says. Love your enemies. Do good to those who curse you. Bless those who spitefully use you. We'll pray for ourselves. Jesus wants us to come to this level of spirituality. He wants us to grow spiritually. We'll pray for ourselves. Let us grow spiritually. This is the level Jesus wants us to operate in. So we'll pray. When we forgive somebody, let us not just forgive in our words, but show that you care. Love them. Bless them. Pray for them. That is what Jesus wants us to do. So we'll pray. Let us not love in word or in tongue, but let us show it in deed, in truth, in love. Let's open our mouth and pray. Father God, we thank you, we praise you, we magnify your name, Lord. Lord, we commit ourselves into your hands, Lord. Lord, we pray, Lord, when people have hurt us, when they have done us wrong, Father God, Lord, help us to give a heart that forgives them, Father God. And Lord, we pray, Lord, let us not just forgive with our mouths, with our tongues, Lord, but let us show this in our love, in our action. Let us show this with care, Father God. Lord, for your word says, love your enemies, do good to those who curse you, those who hate you, bless those who curse you, and pray for those who spitefully use you. Lord, we pray, Lord, let us operate in this level, Father God, where we will love our enemies, Lord, where we will pray for others, Father God, who have spitefully used us, Father God. Lord, we pray for ourselves, Lord. You give us wisdom. You give us the grace, Father God, to operate in this level, Father God. Lord, we pray, Lord, let us not love in word or in tongue, but in deed and in truth, Father God. Let us have this genuine love, this genuine care for our brethren, for our sisters around, Father God, for our household, for the people in the church, Father God. Lord, we pray, Lord, that we will truly operate in this love of God, Father God. We thank you, we praise you, we magnify your name, Lord. We ask this prayer in Jesus' mighty name. Amen. Amen.
1: God bless you, everyone. Let's open our Bible to Proverbs chapter 23, and I will read from verse 19. It says, "Hear, my son, and be wise, and guide your heart in the way." Hallelujah. So the word of God is talking to every child of God, everyone who has accepted Jesus Christ. We are praying for our children, but we are also praying for those on daily basis who are receiving Christ in their lives. Bible says in John, as many as receive Jesus Christ, to them they have given the right to become his children. So the word of God is talking to every child of God, and is saying that, "Hear, my son, and be wise, and guide your heart in the way." Hallelujah. So we are praying that souls, our children, they shall hear the word of God and they shall receive the word of God. It says, "Hear and be wise and guide your heart in the way." So we'll pray that as they have heard, as they have received, they shall walk according to the will of God, according to the word of God. We'll pray that as souls are hearing the word of God, receiving Christ in their lives, they shall continue to incline their ears to the word of God. They shall be attentive, they shall be careful, and we'll pray for them that they shall apply their heart to understanding, hallelujah, to the knowledge which comes from the word of God. And the word of God says in Proverbs that it is why they have to do that, because it is the pleasant thing that if they keep the word of God, if they keep the instruction of the word of God, because it says that so that their trust may be in the Lord, not in anything else, not in their own strength, not in their own wisdom. So we'll pray for ourselves and we'll pray for our children and we'll pray as many as receive.

hear and receive the word of God. Lord, we pray, King of Glory, that you touch their ears, that they may hear your word, they may hear what the Spirit of God is speaking to them expressly, Father God. Lord, they shall be attentive every time when they come into your presence, O Lord God. Every time when they hear your word, King of Glory, the word of wisdom, Father God. Lord, we pray, Father God, that they shall receive your word, Father God, with all humility, Father God, with all meekness, Father God, and they shall purpose to walk in the obedience to your word, Father God. They shall apply your word in their life, Father God. They shall walk in the obedience to your word, Father God. Lord, your word says when they walk in the obedience to your word, their steps will not be hindered, Abba Father. Lord, we pray, King of Glory, that all our children in the name of Jesus Christ, they shall walk in the obedience to your word. Father God, they shall walk in your fear, continue to represent you well, Father God, serve you in spirit and in truth, Father God, so that their steps will not be hindered, O Lord God. And when they run, they shall not stumble, King of Glory. Father God, we pray that they shall take firm hold of your instruction, O Lord God, and your word shall never depart from their eyes, from their heart, Father God, but they shall meditate on your word day and night, Lord, that they may be wise, Father God. Lord, we thank you. We give you glory, honor, and all praise. In Jesus' mighty name we pray. Amen. I'm reading Proverbs chapter 23, verse 20. It says, do not mix with wine bibbers or with gluttonous eaters of meat, for the drunkard and the glutton will come to poverty, and drowsiness will clothe a man with rags. Hallelujah. So it's a instruction, and it says, it's a warning also at the same time. It's saying, do not mix. So we are still praying for our children that they shall not join, they shall not walk, they shall not sit, they shall not stand with such people who are operating in this category. It says that do not mix with wine bibbers or with gluttoners, eaters of meat. So we'll pray for our children that they shall be in the right company, in the company of godly men and women. Bible says that bad company corrupts good manners. We are still praying for our children. They are growing, and they have to grow in the knowledge of God, in the will of God, in the word of God. As we are praying for them, they will continue to remain in the right company. Hallelujah. They shall not be deceived in the name of Jesus Christ, because they are in the world, but they are not of the world. And as we are praying for them, we'll pray that they shall walk with wise, that they may be wise in the name of Jesus Christ. I will read Luke 21 verse 36 very quickly. It says, but take heed to yourself, lest your hearts be weighed down with caressing, drunkenness, and cares of this life, and that day come on you unexpectedly. And verse 39 says, watch therefore and pray always, that you may be counted worthy to escape all these things that will come to pass, and to stand before the Son of Man. We are still praying for our children that they shall be watchful, they shall be vigilant, they shall be careful in which company they are in their classes, in their school, in their friend circle, in their neighborhood. And we as a parent, we will continue to pray for them that they shall walk worthy of their calling, they shall walk worthy, and they shall escape the things which is going to come, and that they may stand before the Lord. Hallelujah. Let's open our mouth and pray. Father God, we thank you. We give you all glory, honor, and all praise, Father God. Lord, we pray for our children, King of Glory, that they shall walk properly, Father God. As your word says, Father God, not in lewdness, not in lust, not in strife, not in envy, in the name of Jesus Christ, not in drunkenness, Father God, but as they have received Christ, my Father, they shall put on, as they have put on Christ, Father God. Lord, they shall continue to walk in Christ, that they may not fulfill the lust of the flesh, Father God. And they shall give no provision for the flesh to fulfill its lust, Father God. Lord, we pray they shall not be deceived in the name of Jesus Christ, Father God. Lord, they shall never stand with those who are operating in this category, Father God, with such people, Father God, that those who have given them to these things, Father God. Lord, we pray that our children shall be wise to choose the wise company, Father God. They shall be with wise men and women, O Lord God. Lord, we pray, Father God, give them wisdom, Father God. They shall not be deceived, O Lord God. Lord, they shall walk properly, Father God, wherever they go, Lord. They shall behave properly, Father God, knowing that they are the children of the Most High God, Father God. Lord, we pray, King of Glory, that they shall represent you well, Father God. Lord, we pray they shall be awakened to righteousness in the name of Jesus Christ, Father God. And Father God, as they have your knowledge, King of Glory, they shall walk in this knowledge, Father God, that they are children of you, Father God. Lord, we pray that all our children shall walk in your fear, Father God, and continue to depart from evil, Father God. Lord, we pray, King of Glory, that they shall represent you well, Father God, in every area of their lives, Father God.

0: God, Lord, we pray, Father God, deliver them from the lust of the eyes, lust of the flesh, and the pride of life, Father God. As they have received Holy Spirit, Father God, they shall walk in your Spirit, Lord. They shall walk in Christ, Father God. Lord, we pray that the truth of your word shall never depart from them, Lord. Lord, you direct their hearts and direct their steps, Father God, and be their God all the days of their lives, Father God. Lord, we thank you. We give you glory, honor, and all praise. In Jesus' mighty name we pray. Amen. I will read verse 22, Proverbs 23, verse 22. It says, listen to your father who begot you, and do not despise your mother when she is old. Hallelujah. So another advice and instruction for the children, that it says, listen to your father who begot you, and your mother, do not despise when your mother is old. So we are praying for our children, that all our children in the name of Jesus Christ shall obey their parents in the Lord, hallelujah, in all things, because this is the first commandment with promise that it may be well with them, and God will add length of days in their life, so that the kingdom of God may expand, so the word of God will reach to every nation through our children and our children's children and coming generations. So we are still praying for our children, that they shall receive wisdom, they shall not be deceived, they shall not walk in darkness. As they have received Christ in their life, they shall walk in the light of Christ, they shall continue to walk in the light of the word of God. Let's open our mouth and pray. Father God, we thank you. We give you all glory, honor, and all praise, Lord. Lord, we present all our children to your throne of grace, and every soul, Father God, who has accepted you, Father God, through radio ministry, through the prayers, oh Lord God, Lord, your word is talking to every one of us, Lord. Lord, we pray that our children shall receive wisdom, O Lord God. They shall listen. They shall be careful how they are walking, Father God. Lord, as your word says, that they shall not despise their mothers, O Lord God. Our children shall never despise us when we are old. But Lord, they will take care of their parents well, Father God, because we are raising them in your word. We are raising them in your fear, Father God. And above all, Lord, we desire as a parent that all our children shall walk in your truth, Father God. Lord, we pray, Father God, that your spirit shall continue to lead them and guide them in all truth, Father God. They shall not be deceived, Father God, but they shall stand strong on the authority of your word, Lord. Lord, you direct their hearts and direct their steps, Father God, and we pray, King of glory, their heart shall be fixed in you, Jesus Christ. They shall always rely upon you, Father God, knowing that you are the strength of their heart, you are the strength of their bones, that you are the strength of their flesh, Father God. Lord, they shall know that without you they cannot go far, Father God, and they shall know that in Christ they can do all things, because it is you who strengthens them, Father God. Lord, we pray that our children shall listen to the advice of their parents, Lord, the advice which comes from your word, Father God, and they shall keep it in their heart and walk with it, Father God. Lord, we thank you. We give you glory, honor, and all praise. In Jesus' mighty name we pray. Amen. I will read verse 23. It says, buy the truth and do not sell it. Also wisdom and instruction and understanding. Hallelujah. So it says, buy the truth. Our children, they have known the truth. Jesus Christ is the truth of the word of God. And we'll pray that they have known this truth. They shall continue to walk in this truth. They shall continue to share the truth of the word of God wherever they go. It says, buy the truth and do not sell it. So Jesus is the way, the truth, and life. And without Christ, there is no life. Without Christ, no one can come to the Father. Without Christ, there is no salvation. We'll pray. They shall never compromise themselves when it comes to stand on the authority of the truth of the word of God. Hallelujah. Wherever they go, they will continue to represent Christ well. And it says, and wisdom and instruction and understanding. So we'll pray they shall receive wisdom in all they're getting. They shall get understanding. They shall be wise in their generation. Hallelujah. And they shall not deny the truth. Jesus Christ is the truth. So they shall never deny Jesus Christ in any area of their life. Wherever they go, they shall represent their Christ well. And scripture says in Matthew chapter 10, I will quickly read verse 32 and 33. It says, therefore, whoever confesses me before men, him I will also confess before my Father who is in heaven. But whoever denies me before men, him I will also deny before my Father who is in heaven. So denying The truth is denying Christ. Hallelujah. We'll pray that our children shall not deny Christ in any circumstances. Let's open our mouth and pray. Father God, we thank you for you are a great God, Lord, and greatly to be praised, my Father. You're full of love and compassion, Lord. We thank you, Father God, that your greatness is unsearchable, King of Glory. Lord, we thank you for our families. We thank you for our children and our children's children and coming generations. Oh, Lord God, for they are in your hands, Father God. But Lord, as a parent, we pray for ourselves, Father God. Give us patience, give us wisdom and the knowledge of your will, Father God, that we may raise our children according to your will, Father God. Lord, we pray, Father God, that our children shall continue to operate in your truth, Father God. They have known Christ, Father God, from now. The Lord, they shall walk with Christ, that they may be like Christ, Father God. They shall always set their mind on the things which are above, where Christ is seated, Father God. Lord, we pray, Father God, that our children shall never deny Christ, Father God, shall never deny your truth, O Lord God, but represent you well, Father God. Lord, it doesn't matter whatever they have to face tomorrow or whatever will come tomorrow, Father God, but they shall be strong in you and in the power of your might, Lord. Lord, we pray that they shall grow in the knowledge of your will, Father God, in all wisdom and spiritual understanding in the name of Jesus Christ, Lord. They shall meditate on your word day and night, Father God, and your word shall never depart from their heart, shall never depart from their mouth, Father God. Lord, we pray that they shall grow in your wisdom, in your understanding, in your knowledge, O Lord God. Lord, we thank you that your excellent spirit is resting upon all our children, Father God. The spirit of wisdom, the spirit of knowledge, the spirit of understanding, the spirit of counsel and might and the fear of the Lord shall continue to rest upon all our children, Father God, that they may represent you well, my Father. Lord, we thank you. We give you glory, honor and all praise. In Jesus' mighty name we pray. Amen. I will read verse 24. It says, the father of the righteous will greatly rejoice, and he who begets a wise child will delight in him. Let your father and your mother be glad, and let her who bore you rejoice. Hallelujah. So it says, when a father is raising a wise children, his heart will rejoice, greatly rejoice. It says, and he will have delight in him. It says that, let your father and your mother be glad, and he who bore you rejoice. So we'll pray for our children that they shall continue to bring joy and happiness and peace and rejoicing to us, to our heart. Hallelujah. They shall never bring grief. They shall never be a cause of grief to us. And we'll pray above all to our Heavenly Father, because when God is seeing that all his children are walking in the truth, it is giving him great joy. And we'll pray that our children shall continue to bring joy to the Lord and to us as a parents and to the spiritual parents. Hallelujah. They shall never bring grief. They shall never bring confusion. They shall never bring pain to us, but we shall continue to rejoice in them, rejoice over them. Let's open our mouth and pray. Father God, we thank you. We give you all glory, Lord. We thank you, Father God, for the fruit of womb, Father God. It is from you, Father God. All our children, they are blessed from you, Father God. And you have given them into our hands, Father God. Lord, we pray for our children, King of Glory, that they shall continue to bring joy to us, Father God. Lord, we shall continue to rejoice greatly when we see them growing in you and in your word, Father God, not compromising themselves with the things of this world, Father God. Lord, and it shall bring greater joy to you, Father God, when you see our children walking and serving you in spirit and in truth, Father God. Lord, we pray that our children shall be a joyful children in our house, O Lord God. Lord, we pray, King of Glory, they shall never bring grief to us, Lord, but they shall always bring joy and happiness, Father God. They shall bring honor to us, to our name, Father God. Lord, we pray, Father God, that your grace is sufficient for them, Lord. Each day your grace shall be multiplied to them, Father God, that they may continue to grow thereby, Father God. Lord, we thank you. We give you glory, honor and all praise. In Jesus' mighty name we pray. Amen.
1: God bless you all. Let's open to 2 Samuel 22. 2 Samuel 22 from verse 1. And David spake unto the Lord the words of this song in the day that the Lord had delivered him out of the hand of all his enemies and out of the hand of Saul. And he said, the Lord is my rock and my fortress and my deliverer. The God of my rock, in him will I trust. He is my shield and the horn of my salvation, my high tower and my refuge, my savior. Thou savest me from violence. Amen. So we know the kind of troubles that David faced from enemies on all sides, from Saul, who was continuously hunting him down. And he was always on the run, living in difficult, inhospitable environments. So he went through many trials, but he continued to put his trust in the Lord. And he's describing the ways that God protected him. He said, "He was my rock." So he was able to stand on a solid ground because of God. God continued to keep him and preserve him. He was his fortress. He defended him, shielded him, and he was his deliverer. He delivered him from the hands of his enemies. Amen. So we're going to pray that we shall continue to put our trust in the Lord. And there is a day when the Lord has purposed to bring us out of whatever you're facing. You know, so David never gave up hope despite the challenges, the difficulties, the many setbacks he faced. He continued to put his trust in the Lord. So we are going to pray that we shall continue to make our refuge in the Lord. He's our rock. As long as we're standing on him, we shall come out of whatever we are facing, and we shall come forth with a song like David. And he was able to sing from his heart because he knew what he went through and he knew what God did for him. Amen. So let's pray. Father God, we thank you, Father. We praise you. We bless you, Lord. Lord, we thank you, Father, for being our fortress, our refuge, Lord, our strong defense, my Father God. Lord, we thank you, Father, for you are with us, Lord, in every situation, everything that we go through, my Father, Lord. Lord, we are not alone, Father. And Lord, we thank you for you will always make a way for your people, my Father God. Lord, we know that all things work together for our good, Father, Lord. Lord, we shall not cast away our confidence, my Father, which has a great recompense of reward, my Father, Lord. Lord, but we shall continue to declare, my Father, that the Lord is our strength. The Lord is our refuge. He's our fortress, my Father God. Lord, our hope is in you, Father, Lord. Our eyes are lifted up unto the hills, my Father, for our help comes from you alone, Father, Lord. We thank you. We praise you, Lord. In Jesus' name we pray. Amen. And verse 4 says, I'll call on the Lord who is worthy to be praised. So shall I be saved from my enemies. So we're going to pray that any situation, maybe call on the name of the Lord. Whatever comes across your way, whatever challenge, don't be crestfallen. Don't be fear-stricken. You know, continue to call on the name of the Lord. Don't think, oh, I don't have anybody. Who am I going to call in this hour? You know, first call on the Lord. And that is what we need to do. I will call on the Lord who is worthy to praise. So shall I be saved from my enemies. So, you know, it's God who saves us from situations, circumstances, from people who may want to hurt us in some way or the other. You know, it's God who works behind the scenes to deliver us. Amen. So let's pray that our first point of call shall always be the Lord. Father God, we thank you, Father God. Lord, we pray, Lord, that our heart shall not be moved by evil tidings. Lord, our hearts are fixed, my Father, trusting in you, Father God. Lord, in any situation, Lord, let us open our mouths and call upon your name, Lord Jesus, Father. Lord, we know, Lord, that your name is above every other name, my Father. At your name, my Father, every knee shall bow, my Father. Every tongue shall confess that you are Lord, Father, Lord. We thank you, Father, for the name of Jesus, Father, Lord. We thank you, Father, for being our refuge, our strength, Father. Lord, we shall continue to be strong in you, Lord, and in the power of your might, Father, Lord. Lord, we thank you, Father, Lord. None of us shall be afraid, my Father, Lord, but we shall wait on the Lord, my Father, and be of good courage, my Father, Lord, for you shall continue to strengthen our hearts, Father. We thank you. We praise you, Lord. In Jesus' name we pray. Amen. And verse 7 says, in my distress, I called upon the Lord and cried to my God, and he did hear my voice out of his temple, and my cry did enter into his ears. Then the earth shook and trembled. The foundations of heaven moved and shook because he was wroth. Amen. Now the word of God says, let God arise and his enemies be scattered. Amen. May God continue to arise for us in our situations, our circumstances. He says, I called upon the Lord, and he says, my cry entered into his ears. So the word of God tells us the eyes of the Lord are upon the righteous and his ears are open to their prayers. Amen. So we need to remain in the ways of righteousness. Amen. And so when we call, the Lord will hear us. Amen. He does not make the heaven above us brass. When we call on his name, when we walk in righteousness, you know, he's attentive, he's open to listen to our prayers. So let's pray that the Lord shall continue to show himself strong on our behalf in every situation, every circumstance. Father God, we thank you, Father. We praise you, Lord. Lord, we pray that you shall help us, my Father, to continue in your ways, my Father God, to be pleasing to you, my Father God, in our words, in our thoughts, in our deeds, our actions, my Father God. May we continue to give you good pleasure, Father God. Lord, our desire, our prayer is that you shall always hear us, Lord, when we call upon your name, my Father, Lord, and that you would show yourself strong on our behalf, Lord. Your word says the eyes of the Lord run to and fro throughout the whole earth to show himself strong on behalf of those whose heart is perfect toward you, Lord. Lord, give us a heart that is perfect toward you, my Father God. We thank you. We praise you, Lord. Lord, you are our defense, my Father, Lord. And we know that you shall fight every battle that comes across our way, my Father God. Lord, we choose to stand behind you, my Father God. We choose to follow you, my Father God. May you continue to direct our steps, Lord. We thank you. We praise you, Lord. In Jesus' name we pray. Amen. Let's look at verse 17. It says, he sent from above, he took me, he drew me out of many waters. He delivered me from my strong enemy and from them that hated me, for they were too strong for me. Amen. So it doesn't matter how strong the enemy is, you know, it doesn't matter how strong that situation is, you know, and it doesn't matter whether it's trying to swallow you up. You know, the Lord will not give us up. Amen. It says, he sent from above. You know, God will send help from above. Amen. Our help comes from above. He took me. He pulled David out of all those troubles. You know, he says he drew me out of many waters. That means, you know, he had so many problems, so many things troubling him, but the Lord, you know, brought him out of it all. So we're going to pray, you know, that it says he delivered from them that hated me, for they were too strong for me. So we're going to pray that we shall not be intimidated, overwhelmed by situations, circumstances or people, you know, because it's not us who, we're not going in our own strength. It's not about us, you know, it's about the God that we have put our trust in. Amen. And there is nothing too hard, too difficult for him. There's nothing too strong to withstand God. Amen. So let's pray. Father God, we thank you, Father God. Lord, we pray, Lord, that our eyes shall continue to look unto you, my Father God, for our deliverance, our help. Father, for you have sent your word to heal us, to deliver us, Father God. Lord, there's nothing too hard, nothing too difficult for you, Lord. Lord, we shall continue to believe in you, my Father God, Lord. We shall not stagger at the promises of God, my Father, Lord. But Lord, we shall be firm in faith, my Father, trusting you, my Father, believing your word, my Father God. Lord, we shall continue to stand on your promises, my Father, for your promises are yea and amen, my Father God. Lord, we pray, Lord, that nothing shall intimidate us, my Father. Nothing shall strike fear in our hearts, my Father, for you have not given us a spirit of fear, but of power and of love and of a sound mind, my Father, Lord. Lord, we shall continue to put our trust in you, my Father, Lord. Whoso puts his trust in the Lord shall be safe, Father. And Lord, we know that we shall continue to be safe and secure, Lord, for our hearts are resting in you, Father, Lord. We thank you. We praise you, Lord. In Jesus' name we pray. Amen. And let's look at verse 22. It says, for I have kept the ways of the Lord and have not wickedly departed from my God. 23. For all his judgments were before me, and as for his statutes, I did not depart from them. 24. I was also upright before him and have kept myself from iniquity. Amen. So David says that he has kept the ways of the Lord. He says, I have kept the ways of the Lord and have not wickedly departed from my God. So it is to our own advantage. It is for our own good that we should remain seeking the Lord, serving the Lord. It doesn't make a big difference to God, you know, whether we seek him or not. He's God, but it is for us. And that is because of his great love. He's chosen to give us access to himself, and we can go boldly to the throne room of grace. And it is through Jesus Christ that we have this access. So let's pray that we shall not do anything to disrupt our relationship with the Father. He has reconciled us to himself, and he has given us this right to call him Abba Father. Amen. So let's pray that we shall continue to depart from evil. We shall continue to depart from everything that God dislikes. Let's pray. Father God, we thank you. Father, we praise you, Lord. Lord, we pray, Father God, that we shall continue to foster our relationship with you, Father God. Lord, help us, Lord, that we may continue to depart from every form of iniquity, my Father God. Lord, iniquity shall not have any rest in our land, my Father. The road of the wicked shall not rest in our land, my Father God. Lord, we shall not give place to the devil, my Father God. Lord, help us, Father, strengthen us that we may continue to please you, Lord. Continue to do those things that give you delight, Father God. Lord, you have created us to give you good pleasure, Lord. Let our lives, Lord, our families, Lord, our conversations, Lord, our children, Lord, give you delight, my Father God. Let it bring you good pleasure, my Father God. Lord, let the things that we talk about, my Father, Lord, bring you glory, Father God. We thank you. We praise you, Lord. In Jesus' name we pray. Amen. And let's look at verse 26. It says, with the merciful, thou will show thyself merciful. And with the upright man, thou will show thyself upright. With the pure, thou will show thyself pure. And with the froward, thou will show thyself unsavory. Amen. So we can see, you know, that everybody likes to receive mercy. Everybody likes to be dealt with uprightly. But the word of God says that, you know, we have to be merciful. So that is what he says, you know, love your neighbor as yourself and love the Lord your God with all your heart, with all your mind, with all your strength. So we're going to pray that we shall continue to be merciful, because we already prayed that, you know, we have to overcome evil with good, and we should not harbor bitterness in our hearts. We should not be unforgiving. And as the word of God tells us, we are not able to love the brother that we see. You know, how can we love the God that we cannot see? Amen. And if you don't love your brother, you walk in darkness. That's what the word of God says. So let's pray that we shall continue to be merciful. We shall continue to walk uprightly, because what we sow, we shall reap. Amen. Do unto others as we would have them do unto us. Amen. So let's pray. Father God, we thank you. Father God, Lord, we pray that you shall help us, my Father, to be obedient to your word, my Father God. Lord, help us to have a heart that is forgiving, my Father, that is loving, my Father, that is compassionate and merciful to those around us, my Father God. Lord, help us, my Father, to operate in purity, my Father God. Lord, with the pure, you will show yourself pure, my Father God. Lord, we desire, my Father, to receive, my Father, the good that you have purposed for us, my Father God, for us and our families, Lord. We thank you, Father, for giving us this eternal life, my Father, Lord. Though we did not deserve it, my Father, you gave it to us. It is a gift of God, Father, Lord. Lord, we thank you, Father, for your loving kindness, your mercy, my Father, Lord. Lord, you did not even spare your own son, my Father, but you delivered him for us all, my Father, Lord. Lord, help us to be selfless, Lord, in serving you, my Father, in serving the body of Christ, my Father, God. Help us to operate in love towards everyone, my Father, Lord. Help us to overcome evil with good, Lord, as your word says, Lord. We thank you, we praise you, Lord. In Jesus' name we have prayed. Amen.

that men may hear the truth, come to the light of the truth, and walk in the truth. Dr. Ihemeh N. Ndukwe, a missionary in the Middle East and Asia for more than 21 years, graced with a word for revival, now comes your way on Revival Now. 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

Revival now. Revival is quickened by the Holy Spirit. This same Spirit that raised Jesus Christ from the dead is still moving, shaking the whole earth, reviving and filling with new wine those who are eagerly waiting for the appearing of Jesus Christ the second time for salvation. Isaiah 55 verse 1 calls out, "Ho, everyone who thirsts, come to the waters. Come and be filled with the new wine of the truths of Jesus Christ. Come seek the Lord while he may be found. Why wait till you find yourself in difficulties? Come, call upon the Lord while he is near." But note what Jesus said in Mark chapter 2 verse 22. "No one puts new wine into old wineskins, or else the new wine bursts the wineskin. The wine is spilled and the wineskin ruined. But new wine must be put into new wineskins." God is seeking new wineskins to fill with the new wine of his word and power. You can let the truth of God's word enter you today, turn you and change you into a new wineskin. Proverbs 25 verse 4 charges this: "Take away the dross from the silver, and it will go to the silversmith for jewelry." So why not take away and forsake those wrong ways, wrong mentalities and ideas, wrong ministrations, wrong rulerships and leaderships, self-righteousnesses, all of which have done neither you, the people, the family, the nation, any good. So let the wicked forsake his way, and the unrighteous man his thoughts. Let him return to the Lord, and he will have mercy on him, and to our God, for he will abundantly pardon and fashion him into a vessel fit for the master's use. So come to Jesus now and eat what is good, and let your soul delight itself in God's abundance. To minister is Dr. Ihemeh Ndukwe. Dr. Ihemeh Ndukwe is a missionary to the Middle East and Asia for more than 21 years, preaching the word of God pure and unadulterated in demonstration of the Spirit and of power, so that men's faith will not be on the enticing words of man's wisdom, but in the power of God. Dr. Ndukwe is graced with the word for revival now, reviving the minister, family, and nations. Remember, the entrance of God's word gives light and gives understanding to the simple. Let the word enter in today and revive you now. Revival now.

The message today is taken from 1st Epistle of John, chapter 2, from verse 3. And hereby we do know that we know him, if we keep his commandments. What John is saying here is that the evidence of the true knowledge of God through his Son is obedience to the word of God. We can't claim we know God if we are not keeping his word, if we are not keeping his commandments, if we are not keeping the commandments of the Lord. And we know that the commandments of the Lord are not grievous. It's not to hurt us, it's to do us good. So we need to keep his commandments. We need to walk in his word. The scripture says, for those who received him, to them he gave power to become the sons of God, even to them that believe on his name, which were born not of blood, nor of the will of the flesh, nor of the will of man, but of God. If you are born of God, and you say you know him, and you say you have received our Lord and Savior Jesus Christ as your personal Lord, as your master, you need to keep his commandments. You need to keep the total counsel of the word of God. That's what he's telling us here, which you know to walk in him and to do his will. As the scripture says in Matthew chapter 11, verse 27, Jesus speaking, he says, all things are delivered unto me of my Father, and no man knoweth the Son but the Father, neither knoweth any man the Father save the Son, and he to whomsoever the Son will reveal him. As long as God has revealed himself to us through his Son, Jesus Christ, and the Son has revealed himself to us and revealed God to us through his word, if we say we know him, if we say we have believed in him, if we say we have received him, we are to keep his commandments. We are to walk in him, as the scripture says, in the Gospel of John, chapter 17, verse 3. And this is life eternal, that they might know thee, the only true God, and Jesus Christ, whom thou hast sent. So as long as we have accepted what Jesus Christ has done for us on the cross of Calvary, for God so loved the world, he gave his only begotten Son, that whosoever believeth in him should not perish, but have everlasting life. And that Christ shed his blood on the cross of Calvary for the remission of our sins. For he that knew no sin became sin for us, that we may become the righteousness of God in Christ Jesus. So if we know him, we must keep his commandments. We must walk in his total counsel. For this is life eternal, that they might know thee, the only true God, and Jesus Christ, whom thou hast sent. And Jesus, in continuing his prayers for the disciples and all those that would believe him and come to know him through the disciples, he said in that John chapter 17, verse 6, I have manifested thy name unto the men which thou gavest me out of the world. Thine they were, and thou gavest them me, and they have kept thy word. So we are to keep the commandments of the Lord. We are to keep the word of God. We are to keep the total counsel of the Lord. If we say we know him, what you have received and believed, you have to obey and do. What has been revealed to you, you have to put it into practice. That is obedience. To know God, the Father, the Son, the Holy Spirit, is to love God and keep his commandments, as the scripture says in John chapter 14, verse 15. Say, if you love me, keep my commandments. That's Jesus speaking. If we love him, if we know him, we will keep his commandments. May we learn to continue to keep the commandments of the Lord, because that's the sign of loving God, and that's the sign of knowing him. For if we know him and we have believed in what he did for us, we'll purpose to keep his word
and walk in his word, we will not deviate from the truth. We remain walking in the truth. That's what it means to know him and to walk in him. That's why the scripture encourages us in 2 Peter chapter 1 verse 10. Say, wherefore, the rather brethren, give diligence to make your calling and election sure. For if you do these things, you shall never fall. If we say we know him and we do the things that are his commandments, we shall never fall. We shall never fail. And hereby we do know that we know him if we keep his commandments. Do you know him? Are you keeping his commandments? If you are keeping his commandments, you will do his will. You will do his total counsel. As the scripture tells us in 1 John chapter 3 from verse 18, my little children, let us not love in word, neither in tongue, but in deed and in truth. Verse 19, and hereby we know that we are of the truth and shall assure our hearts before him. Verse 20, for if our hearts condemn us, God is greater than our hearts and knoweth all things. Verse 21, beloved, if our heart condemn us not, then have we confidence toward God. Verse 22, and whatsoever we ask, we receive of him, because we keep his commandments and do those things that are pleasing in his sight. So if we know him, we keep his commandments. We do those things that are pleasing in his sight. And the scripture continues in that verse 23 of 1st Epistle of John chapter 3. Say, and this is his commandment, that we should believe on the name of his Son Jesus Christ and love one another as he gave us commandments. Verse 24, and he that keepeth his commandments dwelleth in him, and he in him. And hereby we know that he abided in us by the Spirit which he had given us. For he said it's expedient for him to go, that when he goes, he will send the Holy Spirit to us. So if we know him, we'll keep his commandments, we'll abide in his commandments, we'll not deviate from the word of God, we'll purpose to walk in his way, we'll not allow anything to take us out of the word of God. We will be desirous to remain in the truth and to do the truth. Jesus questioned to all those who claim that they know him today. It's in the Gospel of Luke, chapter 6, verse 46. He said, and why call ye me Lord, Lord, and do not the things which I say? Verse 47, whoso cometh to me and heareth my sayings and doeth them, I will show you to whom he is like. He's like a man which built an house and dig deep and laid the foundation on a rock. And when the flood arose, the stream beat vehemently upon that house and could not shake it, for it was founded upon a rock. If you know him, you will keep his commandments, and you will have your foundation on the rock of your salvation, that no matter the shaking, no matter the turbulence, you will stand because you know him. You will walk in his word. You will not be such who will call Lord, Lord, and you are not doing what he says. If you know him, you do what he says. You keep his commandments. And that's what he's telling us here. And hereby we do know that we know him if we keep his commandments. The evidence, the assurance that we know him is that we are keeping his commandments. Note, this is in plural, not just the commandment of love. His commandments are centered in the person of Jesus Christ, which of course, the foundation is love. They are defined by his character and practice. So we need to keep his commandments. We need to be like Christ. We need to be conformed and be transformed and be like Christ. We should not be conformed to the patterns of the world
Rather, we should be transformed by the renewing of our minds so that we will continue to be like Christ. We need to do things as Christ did them. That's what it means to keep his commandments. We should not walk in him. We should not deviate from the truth. We should purpose to do the will of God. He continued in that first epistle of John, chapter 2, verse 4. He said, "He that said, I know him, and keepeth not his commandments, is a liar, and the truth is not in him. If you say you know him, and you do not do the commandments of the Lord, you are a liar, and the truth is not in you. Know it, that no liar will make heaven." Liars will find themselves in the lake of fire. So if we say we know him, we should keep his commandments. He that said, "I know him, and keepeth not his commandments, is a liar, and the truth is not in him. For he that says such is not walking in the light of the word of God. For he that said is in the light and hated his brother is in darkness even until now." You can't be walking outside the word of God and you say you know him. Knowing him means you are walking in the glorious gospel of the word of God. For if we say that we have fellowship with him and walk in darkness, we lie and do not the truth. We need to walk in the light of the gospel. As we say we know him, we should do his will. We cannot say we know him and we are walking in darkness. If we know him, we will know to love one another. We will know to love our brethren. For the scripture says in 1st Epistle of John chapter 4 verse 20, "If a man say, I love God, and hated his brother, he's a liar. For he that loveth not his brother, whom he has seen, how can he love God, whom he has not seen?" So he that said, "I know him, and keepeth not his commandments, is a liar, and the truth is not in him." You can't say you know God without doing his word. It's not those that have the knowledge of whom God is that are blessed, but those who apply and obey and put in practice what they know. It is not the hearers, but the doers of the word of God. The scripture says in Titus chapter 1 verse 16, "They profess that they know God, but in works they deny him, being abominable and disobedient and unto every good work, reprobate." So you can't say you know God, but in your works you deny him. You don't walk in obedience. You are doing abominable things. You are walking in disobedience. And in every good work, you are a reprobate. You can't profess you know God and you do things counter to the word of God. You do things that are opposite to the word of God. You rebel against the word of God. You can't claim you know him. You can't say you know God without doing his word. It's not those that have the knowledge of whom God is that are blessed, but those who do and apply the knowledge they have received. That's why the scripture is telling us there, "He that said, I know him, and keepeth not his commandments, is a liar." Don't make yourself a liar. Don't be a liar. For such ones are representing their father, the devil, as Jesus told the Jews who were opposed to his teachings and didn't receive his person. So claiming that you know God and you are not keeping his commandments, you are making yourself a liar. You are an ambassador of liars. You are not an ambassador of Christ. See what Jesus told the Jews who were opposed to his teachings and didn't receive his person in that Gospel of John, chapter 8, from verse 42. Jesus said unto them, "If God were your father, you would love me, for I proceeded forth and came from God. Neither came I of myself, but he sent me."
You can't say you love God. You can't say you know God if you have not received our Lord and Savior Jesus Christ. If you have not received whom he has sent, you can't claim you know God. God is only known through his Son Jesus Christ. For he has revealed him to us. God sent his Son, and his Son revealed him to us. So you cannot say you love God, you cannot say you know God, if you have not received him that proceeded from God. Because Christ did not come of himself. The Word put on flesh and dwelt amongst us. And we beheld the glory of the only begotten of the Son, full of grace and truth. For the law came through Moses, but grace and truth came through Jesus Christ. For in the beginning was the Word, and the Word was with God, and the Word was God. There was nothing that was ever made that was not made through the Word of God. And he was life, and the life was the light of men, and the light shineth in darkness, and the darkness comprehended it not. So the knowledge of God comes through the revelation of our Lord and Savior Jesus Christ, the manifestation of his glorious light through the gospel. For he is the light of the world. So you can't say you know God and you don't keep the word of God. If you say you know God, you must love him whom God has sent. You must receive him whom God has sent. He continues in that Gospel of John chapter 8 verse 43. Why do you not understand my speech? Even because you cannot hear my word. Verse 44. Ye are of your father the devil, and the laws of your father you will do. He was a murderer from the beginning, and abode not in the truth, because there is no truth in him. When he speaketh a lie, he speaketh of his own, for he is a liar and the father of it. So my brethren, or everyone who is hearing this word today, he that said, I know him, and keepeth not his commandments, is a liar, and the truth is not in him. Such one is representing his father the devil, who does not abide in the truth. Jesus continued, because Jesus came to show us the way, the truth, and the life, and no man cometh to the Father except through him. He continued in that John chapter 8 verse 45. He said, and because I tell you the truth, you believe me not. Verse 46, which of you convinced me of sin? And if I say the truth, why do you not believe me? Verse 47, he that is of God heareth God's words. Ye therefore hear them not, because ye are not of God. If ye are of God, you will hear the word of God. As you hear, you will obey, you will do the will of God. Because it's not just the hearers that are blessed, but the doers. As you purpose to remain in the word of God, you will be sanctified through the truth. And the word is truth. For he that said, I know him, and keepeth not his commandments, is a liar, and the truth is not in him. So if you say you know God, if you say you know Christ, and you are not keeping his commandments, the truth is not in you. Repent and return, and come into the saving knowledge of the word of God, and purpose to walk in the truth. Walk in the light of the gospel. For he that said, I know him, and keepeth not his commandments, is a liar, and the truth is not in him. These commandments are found in Christ, in his person, his character, and his practice. That's what the Lord wants us to remain in, to personify, and to do as those who believe him and those who know him. If you know him, you keep his word. He continued in that first epistle of John, chapter 2, verse 5. Say, but whoso keepeth his word, in him verily is the love of God perfected. Hereby know we that we are in him. If you keep his word,
The love of God is perfected in you. The love of God is made complete in you. The testimony of our Lord Jesus Christ is made complete in you because you keep his word. Saying, whoso keepeth his word, in him verily is the love of God perfected. Hereby know we that we are in him. You can't be in him without loving him. You can't be in him without loving your neighbor as yourself. You can't be in him without keeping his commandment. You can't be in him and he in you without you walking in obedience, because the Spirit of God that is dwelling in you, the love of God that is shed abroad in our heart by the Holy Spirit, will make you to keep doing his will and doing his word if you are in him. So that's what he's saying there. But whoso keepeth his word, in him verily is the love of God perfected. Hereby know we that we are in him. Are you in him? Is the love of God perfected in you? Are you keeping his word? Are you doing the will of God? Look at what Jesus said in Luke chapter 11 from verse 27. And it came to pass, as he spake these things, a certain woman of the company lifted up her voice and said unto him, blessed is the woman that bare thee and the paps which thou hast sucked. So the woman was excited because of the miracles, the healings, and the words of wisdom that proceeded out of the mouth of our Lord and Savior Jesus Christ. And what the woman could only testify was that, oh, blessed is she that bore you. Blessed is she that gave birth to you. And blessed is that paps that has sought. But look at what Jesus replied. In that Luke 11 verse 28, he said, but he said, yea, rather blessed are they that hear the word of God and keep it. The people that are blessed are those who hear the word of God and keep it. As you are hearing the word of God today, are you ready to keep it? That's where your blessing lies. It's in keeping the word of God. That's where you receive your blessing. Whoso keepeth his word, in him verily is the love of God perfected. Hereby know we that we are in him. If you keep the word of God, the love of God is perfected in you. Because you are keeping the word of God, you're so blessed in it. The Gospel of John chapter 14, verse 21, Jesus speaking, say, he that hath my commandments and keepeth them, he it is that loveth me. And he that loveth me shall be loved of my Father, and I will love him and will manifest myself to him. So keeping the commandments of the Lord is a sign that we love him. Not just say you love him with your mouth without keeping his commandments. If we say we love him, we will learn to keep his commandments. Say, he that hath my commandments and keepeth them, he it is that loveth me. And he that loveth me shall be loved of my Father. And I will love him and will manifest myself to him. His commandments here implies his teachings. Are you walking in the teachings of the Lord? If you keep the teachings of the Lord and obey them and walk in them, it shows that you love the Lord God with all your heart, with all your mind, with your strength. It shows you love God the Father, the Son, and the Holy Spirit. He said they will also love you back. Jesus says that he will also love you back and will manifest himself to you. You need a revelation of what to do or how to go. Keep the word of God. Keep the commandments of the Lord. Keep the teachings of the Lord. Follow in obedience to do that which God has commanded us to do. So we should learn to abide in him, abide in his word, and do his way. We should not allow anything to take us away from the truth of the gospel. We should remain focused, doing the will of God in all aspects of our lives. We should walk worthy of the Lord unto all pleasing, being fruitful in every good work and increasing in the knowledge of God. And as you do this, remain blessed. In Jesus' name, amen.

0: 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Ndukwe Revival Ministry is a worldwide ministry that preaches and teaches the timeless truth of God's Word, pure and unadulterated from the Bible, as inspired by the Holy Spirit, in practical ways that will impact and transform real people like you. 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I repeat that telephone number, +234 701 687 0490. Thank you so much.
1: When the roll is called up yonder, I'll be there.
2: Hallelujah. Was it a hard message or was it an easy message? The more you understand it, the harder it gets. You know, it's not easy to love. But you thank God, the Word of God says, it's not about how good you feel or how nice it made you feel. It should be the truth. Only the truth can set you free. Hallelujah. Sometimes the truth can be hard, but it is what you need to walk or to set you free. As we go back to that 2 John chapter 1, verse 5, it's interesting. He starts with, it says, "And now I beseech

0: Stoics encountered him, and some said, "What will this babbler say?" Other some, "He seemeth to be a setter forth of strange gods, because he preacheth unto them Jesus and the resurrection." And they took him and brought him unto Areopagus, saying, "May we know what this new doctrine whereof thou speakest is? For thou bringest certain strange things to our ears. We would know therefore what these things mean." Verse 21. "For all the Athenians and the strangers which were there spent their time in nothing else but either to tell or to hear some new thing." Some people are professionally hearers of new things and tellers of new things. That's what they spend their time in. Even Paul, by God's grace, he got the opportunity to preach because of this, their attitude. That what is this new doctrine that you are telling us? But the word of God, we thank God, it is the same yesterday, today, and forever. There is no new edition being published tomorrow. Nothing else will be published day after. What God had to say, he has already said. And it is up to you and me to now do that commandment. We'll pray for ourselves. This commandment that we have from the Lord. We shall learn this commandment and we shall walk in this commandment. And we shall not need to be hearers of any new things, any new doctrines. I don't need that. I have enough on my plate in the Word of God to study and to learn. Let's open our mouths and pray. Father God, we bless your name. We glorify your name. Lord, I thank you for your word, Heavenly Father, which is unchanging, Lord. I thank you, Lord, for your word, which is forever settled in heaven, Heavenly Father. Lord, we pray, Father God, we shall be those who will seek your will and your commandment, Lord. We shall not run after any new doctrines, Lord. We shall not run after any new theologies, Heavenly Father. Lord, your word tells us we have no need for any man to teach us anymore, Lord. Your Holy Spirit should continue to teach us, Father God, from your word through your ministers, Father. Lord, we bless your name. We glorify your name, Lord. As your word has come forth today, Lord, we pray, Father, we shall be those who will hear your commandments, Lord, who will keep your commandments, Lord, who will walk in your commandments, Lord. These commandments shall never get old-fashioned for us, Lord. These commandments shall never go out of date for us, Heavenly Father, but we shall continue to walk in them, Lord, meditate on them day and night, Lord, so that we may observe to do those things that please you, Father God. We praise you and we thank you, Lord, for all that you have done. We ask this prayer in Jesus' name. Amen. Matthew chapter 5 verse 44, it says, Matthew chapter 5 verse 44, it says, "But I say unto you, love your enemies, bless them that curse you, do good to them that hate you, and pray for them which despitefully use you and persecute you, that you may be the children of your Father which is in heaven." We thank God we heard. Being a child of God is not about labels and what name you use. It is the action that you do. It is the life that you live. It is the obedience that you show towards the word of God. We'll pray we shall continue to live in the word of God. We shall continue to obey. I can say I am a child of God as much as I like. What did Jesus say on that day? Many of them who called Lord, Lord, you know, they shall not make heaven. It is not in calling and speaking in word service and mouth lip service, but it is in what you do. We'll pray we shall continue to walk in obedience to the word of God. I will be a true child of God by what I do, by how I live. Let's open our mouths and pray. Lord, let us be examples in the places we are, Lord, not only by the words we speak, Heavenly Father, but the deeds we do, Lord, the works we do, Lord. We thank you, Father, for you have taught us, Lord, to do good works, Father God, so that men shall glorify you when they see our good works, Heavenly Father. Lord, I thank you, you have created us unto good works, Heavenly Father. We have been made, we have been called to do good works, Lord. You have taught us, Lord, you have saved us, you have given us everything that we need, Lord, and let us, Lord, continue to demonstrate your love through our works, Father God. We pray, Father God, we shall continue to be true children, Lord, not outward appearances only, Father God, not lip service only, Lord, not by eye service, Heavenly Father, but help us to truly be your children, Lord, in the places where you have placed us, in my workplace. Help me to be a true child of God, in my office, in my school, in my family, amongst my friend circle, Lord. Help people see and help people see my actions, Lord, and know that I am a true child of God, Father God, by the love that we demonstrate, Heavenly Father. We praise you and we thank you, Lord, for all that you have done. We ask this prayer in Jesus' name. Amen. Let's look at John chapter 13 verse 34. John 13 verse 34. "A new commandment I give unto you, that ye love one another as I have loved you, that ye also love one another." This is Jesus speaking. Love one another as I have loved you. That means you love like Jesus. Hallelujah. Love like Jesus. What did Jesus do? He did not wait for you to love him first. He said, I have loved you first. That means I do not have to wait for that person to love me. Love starts with me. Because I have already been given love. So you cannot say, I was not shown love. Christ already showed his love to me. And he showed me how to love. You cannot call yourself a Christian if you don't love. The Bible says God is. You remove love, you remove God from the equation. Then what are you? Who are you worshipping then? God is love. God is the personification of love. We'll pray. We shall continue to love like Jesus. Now again, if you think about this, love like Jesus, what does it mean? You embrace everything that the world does? I love you. Okay, you are walking in this wrong direction. I still love you. Is it the same Jesus who said, woe to you Pharisees? Woe to you who are doing wrong things. Is it the same Jesus who overturned the tables? Love walks with truth. Hallelujah. We'll pray. We shall continue to love, but not the worldly love, not the, okay, you're going towards destruction, I love you, bye-bye. Not that kind of love. But we'll continue to love like Jesus. Let's open our mouths and pray. Lord, help me to love like your Son, Jesus Christ, who showed me love. Lord, help me to love like you have loved us, Heavenly Father. Help me to love those who hate me. Help me to love those who persecute me. Help me to love those who curse me. Help me to love those who do not embrace me. Help me to love those who do not like the correct teaching that I give, Lord. Help me to love those who do not welcome me, Lord. Help me to love those who are ignoring me, Father God. Lord, help me to love like Jesus, Father God. Lord, we pray, Father God, our love shall not be a love to show to the world, Lord, but it shall be a love towards you, Lord. A love of obedience that we show towards you, Lord. We pray, Father God, let us learn, Father, that every reward of this love, Father God, is secure with you in heaven, Heavenly Father. And we shall receive it at the right time, Father God. Lord, as we are loving, Lord, as we are walking in obedience, Heavenly Father, Lord, we know we are gathering, accumulating treasures in heaven with you, Father God. Lord, help each and every one of us be rich towards you, Father God. Help each and every one of us be rich in heaven, Heavenly Father. We praise you and we thank you, Lord, for all that you have done, Lord. I thank you, Father God, for the love that you have demonstrated towards us, Lord. I thank you, Lord, for the love that is shed abroad in our hearts, Heavenly Father. May this love continue to flow, Lord, even when it means speaking the truth, Lord, speaking things that are not pleasing to the ears that hear them, Lord, but they are beneficial and necessary for them, Lord. Lord, help us to be bold to speak those things, Father God. We praise you and we thank you, Lord, for everything that you have done, Father. We ask this prayer in Jesus' name. Amen. And 1 Corinthians chapter 13, we started reading that. 1 Corinthians chapter 13, verse 4 onwards. It says, charity suffereth. What is charity? Love. But I like the way it has used this word charity. You know why? When you are doing charity, do you expect anything in return? That is the love that you need to show. Charitable love. Because that is the love God shows to you and me. He does not expect anything from you. He has just loved us. There is no attached terms and conditions. There is no expectation from him. He has just loved us. It says, charity suffereth long. It is kind. It envieth not. Charity wanteth not itself. Is not puffed up. Does not behave itself unseemly. Seeketh not her own. Is not easily provoked. Thinketh no evil. Rejoiceth not in iniquity, but rejoiceth in the truth. Beareth all things, believeth all things, hopeth all things, endureth all things. Charity will never fail. It says tongues can fail, prophecies can fail, everything else can fail. But your love that you have showed towards God, towards his ministers, towards his servants, towards his people, it is accumulated and stored. It cannot fail. It shall always speak on your behalf. Let's open our mouths. It is a difficult saying, charity. You have to do many things. It suffereth long, it tolerates, it's long suffering, it bears with things, it believes all things, it hopes all things. That's why I ask the question, is it an easy message or a hard message? But we thank God. We can do all things through Christ who strengthens us. God would not give you this commandment if it was not possible. He said, love your neighbor as yourself. Hallelujah. We'll open our mouths and pray, Lord, help us to continue to love as you have loved me. May I be known for the love that you have shown me, for the love that I share towards others, Lord. We pray, Father God, that we shall continue to do all these things that you have listed out for us, Lord. We shall continue to show forth your love, Lord. Our love shall not be superficial or worldly, Heavenly Father. And we know, Father God, in the the end, charity shall never fail, Heavenly Father. We shall never fail when we walk in your commandments, Lord. We shall never be called a failure when we obey your voice and your word, Heavenly Father. Even as we humble ourselves before many, Lord, before the world, in the end, your word shall speak, Heavenly Father. In the end, our profiting shall appear to all, Heavenly Father. In the end, people shall acknowledge, yes, you told me the truth. You said the right thing to me. I should have believed you. I should have listened to you. Father God, when we speak your word, Heavenly Father, help us to be bold with it, Lord. May we not be ashamed of the gospel of Jesus Christ, Lord, and help us to speak the truth. Each and every one of us shall be a carrier of truth, Heavenly Father. We shall continue to be those who proclaim good tidings, Lord, wherever we go, Father God. Our feet shall be beautiful, Heavenly Father. Lord, we bless your name. We glorify your name, Lord. We thank you for your word. We thank you for your truth, and we thank you for your love, Lord. We give you all the glory, Father. We ask this prayer in Jesus' name. In Jesus' name we pray.
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But there's a few of us that understand that if we just keep pushing, if we keep travailing,

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1: Today's promise is taken from the book of 1 John chapter 2, and I read from verses 18 to 19 from the New King James Version, and it says, "Little children, it is the last hour, and as you have heard that the Antichrist is coming, even now many Antichrists have come, by which we know that it is the last hour. They went out from us, but they were not of us. For if they had been of us, they would have continued with us. But they went out that they might be made manifest that none of them were of us." Hallelujah. Come, let's worship and thank the Lord in Jesus' name. Amen.
2: My

0: Hallelujah. We thank God for another day. Today's scripture is taken from 1 John chapter 2, verses 18 and 19. And it says, "Little children, it is the last time. And as you have heard that Antichrist shall come, even now are there many Antichrists, whereby we know that it is the last time. They went out from us, but they were not of us. For if they had been of us, they would no doubt have continued with us. But they went out that they might be made manifest that they were not all of us." Hallelujah. This is the word of the Lord. And it has been mentioned, it has been written to teach us, to instruct us, also to warn us, to prepare us for such a time. It says, "Little children, it is the last time. And as ye have heard that Antichrist shall come, even now are there many Antichrists." Hallelujah. The scripture was written many years ago, almost 2000 years ago. And it says, even at that time, the apostles confirmed that there were already Antichrists within the church, within the people of God. So this has been written as a warning, or to ensure that the children of God, the people of God, the believers in faith are not complacent. They do not let their guards down. They do not continue to live carelessly. But they should be aware that at any point in time, you are surrounded by Antichrist. What is the Antichrist? Antichrist is the person or the spirit that dethrones Christ in your life. That tells you, no, Christ is not the Son of God. No, Christ is not important as the scripture tells that he is. Christ is not the Messiah. Christ cannot save you. You know, that goes against Jesus Christ. It is not anti-God. It is anti-Christ. So we'll pray for ourselves. The Bible tells us, you know, we have to be sober and vigilant. In 1 Peter chapter 5, verse 8, it says, "Be sober, be vigilant, because your adversary, the devil, as a roaring lion, walketh about seeking whom he may devour." So we'll pray for ourselves. We'll pray for every believer. We'll pray for every child of God. Even those who are new in the faith, we'll pray that they shall learn to be sober, to be vigilant. They shall not let their guards down. They shall not let the enemy devour them or destroy them or lead them astray. But they shall remain steadfast in faith. Let's pray. Gracious Heavenly Father, Lord, we thank you for all that you have done. Heavenly Father, Lord, we thank you for your word of instruction. Also for your word of warning, Lord. For your word to prepare us mentally and spiritually, Heavenly Father, for the spiritual battle that lies ahead, Heavenly Father. Lord, I pray for every believer, Father God. I pray for each child of yours, Heavenly Father, that we shall continue to be sober. We shall continue to be vigilant, Heavenly Father, so that we shall be able to resist the devil, Lord. We shall be able to resist the enemy, Father God, and the enemy shall flee, Lord, as we submit ourselves to you, Lord, and prepare to stand our ground in faith, Lord, on the foundation of your word, Heavenly Father. Lord, we pray, Father God, we shall not be beguiled by any antichrist, Lord. We shall not be fooled or led astray by any wrong doctrine, any wrong teaching by any person, Lord. We praise you, we thank you, Heavenly Father, for all that you have done. We ask this prayer in Jesus' name. Amen. Amen. It says in verse 19, 1 John chapter 2, verse 19, it continues. It says, "They went out from us, but they were not of us. For if they had been of us, they would no doubt have continued with us. But they went out that they might be made manifest that they were not all of us." So another thing is, it says, if they were of us, if the people, if the Antichrist, so-called Antichrist, who have now been made manifest because they went out, they decided to part ways. What is the proof? It says, they did not continue. If they were of us, they would no doubt have continued with us. And that is your walk with God. It is not just getting excited in a moment and saying, oh yes, I believe God, I trust God, I give my life to God. And the next second, you're doing your own thing. So may our walk with God be consistent, be stable. May we remain faithful even unto death to the word of God, to the obedience of his word. Jesus said in John chapter 8 verse 31, it says, "Then said Jesus to those Jews which believed on him, if you continue in my word, then are ye my disciples indeed." So believing is one thing, and continuing in that word is what makes you a disciple. what makes you a true disciple. Verse 32 continues to say in John chapter 8 verse 30, it says, and you shall know the truth, and the truth shall make you free. Hallelujah. We thank God for this truth that He has revealed to us. The way to discipleship with God, with Jesus Christ, is not just believing on Him in the moment, but following through, walking faithfully, continuing in His word every day, every hour, every moment. You are aware of the fact that I am walking in obedience to the word of God. I must walk in obedience to the word of God. Let's pray for ourselves that we shall not be people who will be hot and cold, but we shall continue to remain consistent. We shall continue to be constantly excited, zealous for God, walking in obedience to His word. Let's pray. Father God, we bless Your name. We glorify Your name, Lord. I thank You, Heavenly Father, for the instruction that has come forth, Lord. We pray, Father, we shall remain hot for You all the time, Lord. We shall not fluctuate. We shall not be double-minded, Heavenly Father. Lord, we pray by walking in Your word consistently, Lord, we shall come to be Your disciples, Heavenly Father. Lord, we pray none of us shall fall along the way, Lord. None of us shall go astray, Father God. We shall not grow weary, Lord. We shall not be disheartened and discouraged, Heavenly Father, in our walk with You, Lord. But rather, let us continue to encourage ourselves in the Lord, Father God. Let us continue to grow in faith by hearing Your word, Heavenly Father, so that we shall remain consistent, Lord. Let us continue to present ourselves in the place of prayer, Father God, where we can be strengthened, Lord, as we wait upon You, Heavenly Father. We bless Your name. We glorify Your name, Lord. We pray, Father God, Your church, Your people, the families that come before You, Heavenly Father, that present themselves before You, shall go from strength to strength, Lord. And none of us shall go astray, Lord. But we shall continue with You till the end. We shall continue in Your word till the end, Heavenly Father. We bless Your name. We glorify Your name, Lord. We ask this prayer in Jesus' name. Amen. Amen. Let's read again. 1 John chapter 2, verse 19. It says, they went out from us, but they were not of us. Hallelujah. That's an interesting statement. The Antichrist, it says, they went out from us. They have not come from some foreign land. They have not come from some foreign place that we don't know. These Antichrists have mingled amongst us. They are amongst us. It says, Antichrist went out from us. So what we ought to do is, we ought to always keep our guard up. We ought to always discern how we interact with people, how people interact with us, and to know. The Bible says in 1 John chapter 4, verse 1, it says, beloved, believe not every spirit, but try the spirits whether they are of God, because many false prophets are gone out into the world. Hallelujah. So at any moment in time, even in the church, even in your family, even in your friend circle, you need to have your guard up. You need to continue to try every spirit. You need to continue to discern whether this instruction, this conversation, this behavior, is it of God or is it from the Antichrist? Is it from the false teaching? Is it from the pit of hell? So we'll pray for ourselves. With this understanding, it all the more makes sense what the word of God says. It says you should not put your trust in men. Do not put your blind faith in men. Do not start idolizing men blindly. You know, like Paul said, follow me as I follow Christ. So your measure, your basic measure should be, is this person following Christ? Is this person following the word of God? Whatever he is saying, whatever this person is doing, does the word of God confirm that? Does the word of God approve of that? So we'll pray for ourselves. We shall not put our trust in any man. We shall not follow any man blindly. We shall not idolize any man blindly. But we shall continue to follow Christ, and we shall continue to follow those who are leading by a good example in their walk with Christ. Let's pray. Father God, we bless Your name. We glorify Your name, Lord. I pray for myself, Lord. I pray for every soul, Heavenly Father, that has come into Your kingdom, Lord. We pray, Father God, we shall not idolize men, Lord. We shall not blindly follow men, Lord. We shall not blindly put our faith and our trust in people, Heavenly Father. But rather, let us try every spirit, Lord. Let us continue to discern, Heavenly Father, every conversation, every action, every behavior, Father God. Lord, we pray, we shall only follow Your word, Father God. We shall only follow Christ, Father, and those who are following Christ, Heavenly Father. We bless Your name. We glorify Your name, Lord. We thank You, Heavenly Father, for Your word is a light and a lamp to us, Heavenly Father. Let us be led by it, Heavenly Father. We give You glory and honor and praise, Lord. We ask this prayer in Jesus' name. Amen. Amen.
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2: The word of wisdom today is taken from Proverbs chapter 12, verse 20. Deceit is in the heart of them that imagine evil, but to the counselors of peace is joy. Those that imagine evil, their heart is full of deceit. They are looking for ways to deceive and to ensnare. But to the counselors of peace is joy, because they have received peace, the ambassadors of peace, and in the joy of their salvation, they are spreading peace. They will also bring joy to others. So be careful with those you relate and to those you listen to, because deceit is in the heart of them that imagine evil. But to the counselors of peace is joy. Proverbs 26 from verse 24 tells us this: he that hated dissembleth with his lips, and laid up deceit within him. That he that hated is known by what comes out of his lips. Because out of the abundance of the heart, the mouth will speak. And what is full in his heart is deception. So his lips are full of deceit. Whatever he says is to deceive you, is to derail you from the truth. Because abomination is in his heart. As I continue in that Proverbs 26, verse 25, when he speaketh fair, believe him not, for there are seven abominations in his heart. It doesn't matter the enticing words that come out of his mouth. There are abominable things already in his heart. He's looking for a way to deceive you so that he can achieve his wicked imaginations. He will achieve his wicked plans and devices. So know ye that deceit is in the heart of them that imagine evil, but to the counselors of peace is joy. So be careful when you are listening to those whose hearts are full of imaginations of evil and wickedness. The scripture says in that Proverbs 26, verse 26, whose hatred is covered by deceit, his wickedness shall be shown before the whole congregation. Eventually he will be exposed. He covers his hatred through deception, through deceit. So be careful, for at the end, you certainly know that his heart is full of imaginations of evil, and he tries to cover it through deception. So don't fall into the deception of such ones. Don't be derailed from the truth. Remain steadfast in the truth and operate in the discernment of the Spirit of God, so that you will not be deceived by such ones. For deceit is in the heart of them that imagine evil, but to the counselors of peace is joy. These ones that imagine evil, the scripture says in that verse 26 of Proverbs 26, they cover hatred by deception, by deceit, but their wickedness will eventually be known. See how Joseph's brethren deceived their father, Jacob, after they had sold Joseph into slavery. Genesis 37 from verse 31 says, and they took Joseph's coat and killed a kid of the goats and dipped the coat in the blood. Verse 32, and they sent the coat of many colors, and they brought it to their father and said, this have we found. Know now whether it be thy son's coat or no. They are no more referring Joseph as their brother, but now the son of their father. Verse 33 said, and he knew it and said, it is my son's coat. An evil beast had devoured him. Joseph is without doubt rent in pieces. Verse 34, and Jacob rent his clothes and put sackcloth upon his loins and mourned for his son many days. So they deceived their father into believing that an evil beast had killed him, because they had already imagined wickedness in their heart. They initially proposed to kill him. They changed their minds when one of them decided it's better not to shed the blood of our brother, but rather to send him into slavery. So they sold their brother Joseph into slavery and deceived their father. May God give you wisdom to be able to overcome those deceitful people whose hearts imagine evil, as we can see Jesus do in Mark 12 from verse 13. And they sent unto him certain of the Pharisees and of the Herodians to catch him in his words. Verse 14, and when they were come, they said unto him, Master, we know that thou art true, and carest for no man, for thou regardest not the person of men, but teachest the word of God in truth. Is it lawful to give tribute to Caesar or not? Verse 15, shall we give or shall we not give? But he, knowing their hypocrisy, said unto them, why tempt ye me? Bring me a penny, that I may see it. Verse 16, and they brought it, and said unto them, whose is this image and superscription? And they said unto him, Caesar's. 17, and Jesus answered and said unto them, render to Caesar the things that are Caesar's, and to God the things that are God's. And they marveled at him. See, they came to catch him in his word. He had the wisdom. He is the wisdom of God and the power of God. And he answered them according to the wisdom of God. May God give you wisdom to know how to answer your adversaries, to know how to answer those who have come through deception to catch you in your word. For deceit is in the heart of them that imagine evil. But to the counselors of peace is joy. For the scripture says in Mark chapter 7 from verse 21, for from within, out of the heart of men, proceed evil thoughts, adulteries, fornications, murders, 22, thefts, covetousness, wickedness, deceit, lasciviousness, an evil eye, blasphemy, pride, foolishness. Verse 23, all these evil things come from within and defy the man. The man that imagines evil in his heart is defied. And don't listen to such ones. May God give you the discernment of spirit to know how to relate with such ones so that they will not derail you and put you into trouble. For deceit is in the heart of them that imagine evil. But to the counselors of peace is joy. Counselors of peace are ambassadors of peace. They are people who have received the peace of God that passeth all human understanding. And they are people who have come into the kingdom of God, which is righteousness, joy, and peace in the Holy Ghost. And as such, they are seeking peace and they pursue it. Those who seek peace and pursue it will remain in the joy of the Lord, because they are truly representing the Prince of Peace, Jesus Christ. They are truly ambassadors of peace. As the scripture tells us in Matthew chapter 5, from verse 8, it says, blessed are the pure in heart, for they shall see God. Verse 9, blessed are the peacemakers, for they shall be called the children of God. So the counselors of peace are pure in heart, and they represent Christ rightfully. They are peacemakers, and they are the children of God. They are those who seek peace and pursue it, as the scripture tells us in Hebrews 12, verse 14. Follow peace with all men and holiness, without which no man shall see the Lord. The counselors of peace bring joy. Those who seek peace and pursue it, those who desire that people will come and receive the Prince of Peace and abide in him, they bring joy, the joy of salvation, Know it, deceit is in the heart of them that imagine evil, but to the counselors of peace is joy. Cease from imagining evil. Desire to be a counselor of peace. Be part of those that seek peace and pursue it. Make it a point of duty that in all you are doing, you will be seeking peace and pursuing it. That you will be a counselor of peace. That you will do that that is well pleasing to the Lord. That's what I want to encourage you. For the scripture says, for he that will love life and see good days, let him refrain his tongue from evil and his lips that they speak no guile. Let him eschew evil and do good. Let him seek peace and eschew it. So I encourage you, seek peace and eschew it. And as you do that, remain blessed in Jesus' name. Amen.
3: 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The revival we need is returning to the true God, raising teaching priests, restoring the truth.

Hey, did you know that God has given you all you need to live a great godly life? Yes, to live a great life in all godliness. The great need on every side is spiritual revival, and God is giving it. The Lord God is rending the heavens and coming down among his people. It's all open. You can hear it all

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This is the time we must walk by the Holy Spirit. The time for the revival of our soul is now. So, where are you?

0: Hallelujah. Just lift up your hands, lift up your hearts, lift up your voice. Let us worship God. Let us worship our Father in heaven. Let us thank him for his goodness. Let us thank him for his mercies. Worship him. Our God is a good God. Let us join the hosts of heaven to declare today and say, Father, holy, holy, holy, you are the Lord God Almighty. Open your mouth and worship the Lord. Heavenly Father, we thank you. Thank you, Abba Father. We give you all the praise. Worship the Father. Worship him who sits on the throne and unto the Lamb forever and ever. Be praise and glory and honor, Abba Father, unto your name. From the depths of our hearts, from our reins, Abba Father, we give you all the glory. We give you all the honor, all the worship due to your name, O Lord God. You are our rock. You are our defender. You are our fortress. You are our deliverer in all times. Thank you, Abba Father. You are the God of our salvation, our God in whom we trust. Thank you, King of Glory. From you, the Lord will proceed to us today in the name of Jesus. Thank you for you will make your justice known, Abba Father, to us once again in the name of Jesus. Thank you, Father, for your righteousness and your salvation, which is near to us, even more than when we first believed. Thank you, King of Glory. We give you praise. Your right arm, Abba Father, and your hand does mighty things. We declare it will continue to work wonders in our lives in the name of Jesus Christ. Thank you, Heavenly Father. We give you praise. In Jesus' name, praise the Lord. Proverbs chapter 8 verse 1 says, doth not wisdom cry out? Hallelujah. The wisdom of God, the word of God is crying out to us in these times. Hallelujah. That we will not be without works in Jesus' name. We hear the word of God. We have faith. We believe God. Hallelujah. But the word of God coming to us in this season, if you've been listening to the radio, following the prayers, for the fasting, hallelujah. Faith without works is dead. Hallelujah. Faith without, I like the way Pastor says it. He said, faith without work is dead on arrival. Have you heard that word? Maybe you haven't heard the message. It's online. Hallelujah. Faith without works is dead on arrival. But it shall not be your portion in Jesus' name. Proverbs 29 verse 3. Let's pray. Hallelujah. It says, whoso loves wisdom rejoiceth his father, but he that keeps company with harlots spendeth his substance. Hallelujah. I'll read from New King James. Amen. It says, whoever loves wisdom makes his father rejoice, but a companion of harlots wastes his wealth. Hallelujah. Hallelujah. What is wisdom? Whatever you hear, do. Hallelujah. Whatever you hear, do. Faith and wisdom go together. Amen. We hear the word of faith. We do the word of faith. Hallelujah. He said, that's why God says, whoever loves wisdom makes his father rejoice, but a companion of harlots wastes his wealth. The word of God says the Lord's portion is his people. Are you a people of God? You are the wealth. Hallelujah. You are God's workmanship, created in Christ Jesus unto good works, which the Lord has prepared from the foundation of the world, that you should walk in them. Ephesians 2 verse 10. Hallelujah. Say it with me, that I should walk in them. Praise the Lord. So there are good works prepared for you. There are good works prepared for you to do. There are good works prepared for me to do. I shall walk in them. That is the wisdom for today. That's the wisdom for now in the name of Jesus Christ. Just open your mouth and present yourself and say, Father, Lord, here I am, your workmanship. I yield myself. I present myself to you this day, Abba Father, to walk in the works that you have prepared for me from the foundation of the world in the name of Jesus Christ. If hitherto, before now, you do not know the works, you have not been walking in them, take grace today. Say, Father, the word of God says that you are able to make all grace to abound for me, O Lord God, that I will abound in good works in the name of Jesus Christ. We shall not be like the rich fool, Abba Father. That is not our portion. I pray for everyone here, O Lord God. We shall not be like the rich fool, he who laid treasures for himself here on earth, but was not rich towards God. Father, in the name of Jesus, I pray, oh Lord God, that we will walk in this wisdom in the name of Jesus Christ, that we will be rich in good works. I pray for everyone here, oh Lord God, we shall all be rich in good works in the name of Jesus Christ. Thank you, Heavenly Father. We give you praise in Jesus' name. In Jesus' name, lift your hands and say, Father, I shall be rich in good works. I am prepared to be rich in good works, works of faith, works of obedience, works of righteousness, that your name and your name alone will be glorified. When men see me and see my works, Abba Father, they will glorify you. In Jesus' name I pray. Amen. Hallelujah. That's Proverbs 29 verse 3 again. It says something. Let's look at it again. It says what? Whoever loves wisdom makes his father rejoice, but a companion of harlots wastes his wealth. Are you living here a lover or a waster? A lover of good works or a waster of good works? You are not living here a waster of your father's wealth in you. In Jesus' name, I want you to say it to yourself. Say, I am not living here. You will not live here a waster of the father's wealth in you. In the name of Jesus Christ, you are living here a lover, a keeper of the wisdom of God. And if you believe it, say aloud, every word of God that will come to you today, word of wisdom, word of faith, you shall not waste it in the name of Jesus Christ. You will love it, you will keep it to the praise and glory of your Father in heaven. In Jesus' name I pray. Amen. Hallelujah.
1: We'll continue our message today from First Epistle of John, Chapter 2, from verse 18. Little children, it is the last time, and as you have heard, that Antichrist shall come. Even now are there many Antichrists, whereby we know that it is the last time. So it's a message of warning and advice to his little children, to those he begot in the faith. So he's lovingly referring to them here as little children, as those he needs to protect, shield, guide, and lead as a good under-shepherd. So he's warning them. He said, it is the last time. And as you have heard that Antichrist shall come, which means it's a reminder of the message they have already heard before, of the teachings they have already heard. So he continues to say, even now are there many antichrists. That's apart from the antichrist that will come, there are already existing his representatives who are already in the world preaching deception, operating in error, and derailing many people. So he continues to say, whereby we know that it is the last time. So it is an error. Time message. And that's what is reminding them here, that you need to hear this. I need to remind you that what you are seeing and what you are hearing is an evidence of the end time. And as such, you should be alert in the spirit. You should be watchful. John the Apostle referred to these people the same way Jesus referred to his disciples, as we can see in the Gospel of John 21, after his resurrection. The Bible says in that John 21 from verse 4, "And when the morning was not come, Jesus stood on the shore, but the disciples knew not that it was Jesus. Verse 5, then Jesus said unto them, Children, have ye any meat? They answered him, No. So he lovingly referred to them as his children, as those he called out of darkness into his marvelous light, and those he has shown the way, the truth, and the life, ever before he went and shed his blood on the cross of Calvary for the remission of our sins. Those who believed him, those who received him, that he has given the right to become the children of God. So he referred to them lovingly here, little children, as Paul also referred to those who came to the saving knowledge of the word of God through his message in Galatians chapter 4 verse 19. Say, my little children, of whom I travail in birth again until Christ be formed in you. Just as a mother takes care of the child, breastfeeds the child as a babe, brings him up to the level of eating solid food, meat. That's what Paul is saying here. My little children, of whom I travel in birth again until Christ be formed in you. So he was laboring both in prayers for Christ to be formed in them and for them to work at their salvation with fear and trembling. So that's our responsibility. That's not the end of the matter. That's the beginning of the matter. When we bring people to the saving knowledge of the word of God, we should learn to raise them, to direct them, and to teach them how to study, to show themselves approved workmen who needed not to be ashamed, rightly dividing the word of truth. We should not be selective in what we teach them. We should teach them the total counsel of the Lord. So when the word of rebuke comes, we should not be afraid to rebuke and to correct. For the scripture says that all scripture is given by inspiration of God and is profitable for doctrine, for reproof, for correction, for instruction in righteousness, that the man of God may be perfect, thoroughly furnished unto all good works. So that's what John was doing here. He said, little children, it is the last time. And as you have heard that Antichrist shall come, even now are there many antichrists, whereby we know that it is the last time. So he was preparing them and reminding them to be watchful, to be diligent, to be sober in doing the will of God, knowing fully well that this is the last time. This is the end time. And that we have heard, that they have heard, that the Antichrist will come. But already, there are many Antichrists already propounding the message of the Antichrist. The message is to every one of us hearing this word today. We must be careful to know that there are many Antichrists already before the main Antichrist comes. His representatives are there, propounded everything that is against the way, the truth, and the life that is in Christ Jesus, countering the message of life, countering the truth that Jesus Christ came to give to us. For the law came through Moses. The grace and truth came through our Lord and Savior Jesus Christ. So we need to be alert and careful. We need to be watchful and prayerful so that we will not be caught into the web and the deception of the many antichrists that are already in this world. That's why Paul writing to the Corinthians, in 1 Corinthians chapter 4, from verse 14, say, I write not these things to shame you, but as my beloved sons, I warn you. So the message of life that we preach should not only come as a message of prosperity, as many are busy doing. It should come as instruction in righteousness. Wherever rebuke is needed, we should rebuke. Wherever correction is needed, we should correct. Wherever admonition and warning is needed, we should warn. We should not be afraid to warn people so that they can escape from the wrath to come. And we should be bold to speak it forth. We should not look at people's faces. We should not preach to please people. If we are truly servants of Christ, we should preach the total counsel of the Lord. We should be bold to be protective and directional in leading the flock of our Lord Jesus Christ, which he has begotten through his blood. So Paul writing to the Corinthians in that 1 Corinthians chapter 4, from verse 14, he said, I write not these things to shame you, but as my beloved sons, I warn you. Verse 15, for though you have 10,000 instructors in Christ, yet have you not many fathers. For in Christ Jesus I've begotten you through the gospel. So learn to be protective, not controlling, but protective in teaching the people the truth. The people God has brought to you through the message of life you have given to them. That's what Paul was saying there. Say, for though you have 10,000 instructors in Christ, yet have you not many fathers. For in Christ Jesus I have begotten you through the gospel. Verse 16, he says, wherefore I beseech you, be ye followers of me. So Paul was emphasizing for them to follow his ways, which is, of course, the ways of righteousness. Because if you remember, he also said, follow me as I follow Christ. He never encouraged them to follow him sheepishly, but to follow him as he follows Christ. And that's why we should be busy to raise faithful men who should also raise others. As Paul demonstrated in that 1 Corinthians chapter 4, verse 17, he said, for this cause have I sent unto you Timotheus, who is my beloved son and faithful in the Lord, who shall bring you into remembrance of my ways, which be in Christ, as I teach everywhere in every church. So Paul was consistent with the message of Christ, the message of life, the true message. So the same way John was warning and reminding his children in the faith to know that this is the end time, also as referred as the last time. That's why he said in that 1 John chapter 2 verse 18, little children, it is the last time, and as you have heard that Antichrist shall come, even now are there many Antichrists, whereby we know that it is the last time. How can we qualify the end time or the last time? It is from when Christ ascended into heaven after the fulfillment of his earthly ministry. From then on, the church has been expecting his second coming, and there are many who have already derailed, trying to derail others from the truth. For there is no truth outside the word of God, as the scripture tells us in Hebrews chapter 1, from verse 1, God, who at sundry times and in diverse manners spake in time past unto the fathers by the prophets, verse 2, had in these last days spoken unto us by his Son, whom he had appointed heir of all things, by whom also he made the worlds. Verse 3, who being the brightness of his glory and the express image of his person, and upholding all things by the word of his power, when he had by himself purged our sins, sat down on the right hand of the majesty on high. So there are people who have come to counter this message. And these are the many antichrists who are already in the world. That's what John is warning here, little children. It is the last time. And as you have heard that antichrist shall come, even now, are there many antichrists? Whereby we know that it is the last time. Like I say, how do we qualify the end time or the last time? It is from when Christ ascended into the heavens after the fulfillment of his earthly ministry. As we can see, because from there on, the apostles have been waiting for his second coming. The church has been expecting the second coming of our Lord and Savior Jesus Christ. As the scripture says in Acts chapter 1 from verse 6, when they therefore were come together, they asked of him, saying, Lord, we thou at this time restore again the kingdom to Israel. Verse 7, and he said unto them, it is not for you to know the times or the seasons which the Father hath put in his own power. Verse 8, but you shall receive power after that the Holy Ghost is come upon you, and you shall be witnesses unto me, both in Jerusalem, and in all Judea, and in Samaria, and unto the uttermost part of the earth. Verse 9, and when he had spoken these things while they beheld, he was taken up, and a cloud received him out of their sight. Verse 10, and while they looked steadfastly toward heaven, as he went up, behold, two men stood by them in white apparel. Verse 11, which also said, ye men of Galilee, why stand ye gazing up into heaven? This same Jesus, which is taken up from you into heaven, shall so come in like manner as you have seen him go into heaven. So from then on, the church has been waiting and expecting the coming of our Lord and Savior Jesus Christ. Say, little children, it is the last time, and as you have heard that Antichrist shall come, even now are there many Antichrists. You have been taught and too taught to know. That's what John was saying there. It is not something you do not know. You need to know. And I want to remind you that Christ is coming again. And there are many antichrists already operating, trying to deceive and derail many from the truth. But you have been taught and too taught to know. In first epistle of John chapter 4 from verse 1, said, beloved, believe not every spirit, but try the spirits whether they are of God. Because many false prophets are gone out into the world. Verse 2, hereby know ye the Spirit of God. Every spirit that confesses that Jesus Christ is come in the flesh is of God. Verse 3, and every spirit that confesses not that Jesus Christ is come in the flesh is not of God. And this is that spirit of Antichrist, whereof you have heard that should come. And even now already is it in the world. So even now, there are many teachings coming forth from false prophets and false teachers saying that Christ did not come in the flesh. And that's the test you must know. He said, and every spirit that confesses not that Jesus Christ is come in the flesh is not of God. That is the spirit of Antichrist. For the Bible tells us, in the beginning was the Word, and the Word was with God. And the world was God. And there was nothing that was ever made that was not made through the word of God. And the world put on flesh and came and dwelt amongst us. So any spirit that is not confessing that Jesus Christ has come in the flesh is not of God. Any spirit that is not confessing that Jesus Christ went to the cross and shed his blood for the remission of our sins, it's not of God. Watch what people say, and be careful that you are not derailed from the truth of the gospel. So that's what John was emphasizing here. You have been taught and been tutored. So as also Jesus taught them, they inquired from him about the signs of his coming. The apostles inquired about the signs of his coming and showed them and taught them exactly what will be happening. As we can see in Matthew 24 from verse 3, he says, "And as he sat upon the Mount of Olives, the disciples came unto him privately, saying, Tell us, when shall these things be? And what shall be the sign of thy coming and of the end of the world? Verse 4, And Jesus answered and said unto them, Take heed that no man deceive you. That is the key. Take heed that no man deceives you. Take heed that no man takes you away from the truth, from the way and the life that is in Christ Jesus. Take heed that you remain steadfast in the faith, fighting a good fight of faith, laying hold on eternal life. Take heed that no man deceives you. Jesus says, he continued that Matthew 24, verse 5. He said, For many shall come in my name, saying, I am Christ, and shall deceive many. So don't be carried away by lying signs and wonders, by false anointed people, people anointed from the pit of hell, not anointed of God. So Jesus is warning here, as you are hearing the word of God today, say, take it that no man deceive you, for many shall come in my name, saying, I am Christ, and shall deceive many. Verse 22, he says, And he said, those days should be shortened. There should no flesh be saved. But for the elect's sake, those days shall be shortened. Verse 23, Then if any man shall say unto you, Lo, here is Christ, or there, believe it not. Verse 24, For there shall arise false Christ and false prophets, and shall show great signs and wonders, insomuch that, if it were possible, they shall deceive the very elect. That's why he said, take heed. Don't be carried away by the show of great signs and wonders. Don't be carried away by the demonstration of the false Christ and false prophets. Be content to remain in the truth, to abide in the truth, and to walk in the truth. Refuse that any man will deceive you and derail you from the truth. Purpose to remain in the truth. Paul emphasized this teaching as he wrote to the Thessalonian Christians. In 2 Thessalonians chapter 2, from verse 3, say, Let no man deceive you by any means, for that day shall not come except there come a falling away first, and that man of sin be revealed, the son of perdition. Verse 4, Who opposeth and exalted himself above all that is called God, or that is worshipped, so that he as God seated in the temple of God show himself that he is God. Verse 5, he says, Remember ye not that when I was yet with you, I told you these things. That's what John was also doing there, reminding his children. Say, you have heard that this is the last time, and that you have heard that Antichrist shall come. Whereby we know that it is the last time, because there are already many Antichrists here. So let no man deceive you. He continued in that 2 Thessalonians chapter 2 verse 5, say, Remember ye not that when I was here with you, I told you these things. Verse 6, And now you know what we told it, that he might be revealed in his time. Verse 7, For the mystery of iniquity doth already work. Only he who now letteth we let until he be taken out of the way. Verse 8, and then shall that wicked be revealed, whom the Lord shall consume with the spirit of his mouth, and shall destroy with the brightness of his coming. Verse 9, even him whose coming is after the working of Satan with all power and signs and lying wonders. Verse 10, and with all deceivableness of unrighteousness in them that perish, because they receive not the love of the truth, that they might be saved. As you are hearing the word of God today, I encourage you to receive the word of truth, that you might be saved. Refuse that anything will take you away from the truth. The Bible said in that 2 Thessalonians chapter 2 verse 11, and for this cause, God shall send them strong delusion, that they should believe a lie. Verse 12, that they all might be damned who believe not the truth. They have pleasure in unrighteousness. I encourage you to believe the truth. May you not have pleasure in unrighteousness, because having pleasure in unrighteousness will destroy you. Purpose to remain in the truth, and purpose to continue to walk in the truth. Refuse that anything will take you away from the truth, because you shall know the truth, and the truth shall make you free. Little children, it is the last time, and as you have heard, that Antichrist shall come. Even now are there many Antichrists, whereby we know that it is the last time. There are many Antichrists, and it's evident to show that it is the last time. 1 Timothy chapter 4 from verse 1 says, now the Spirit speaketh expressly that in the latter times some shall depart from the faith, giving heed to seducing spirits and doctrines of devils. Verse 2, speaking lies in hypocrisy, having their conscience seared with a hot iron. Verse 3, forbidding to marry and commanding to abstain from meats which God had created to be received with thanksgiving of them which believe and know the truth. The last time is the time that those who are already operating in error, false prophets, false teachers, who are full of unrighteousness, will be derailing people with their spirit of error, teaching things that are not approved of God, teaching things that are not commanded of God. And we know it, that it is already happening. And that's the sign of the last times. And that's why we must be careful what we hear and whom we listen to. For the scripture says in that 2 Peter chapter 2 verse 1, but there were false prophets also among the people, even as there shall be false teachers among you, who privily shall bring in damnable heresies, even denying the Lord that bought them, and bring upon themselves swift destruction. May you not be destroyed by walking away from the truth. May you know to remain abiding in the truth. Know it, that it is the last time. That's what John, Paul, Peter, and all the rest of the apostles were busy warning their children and teaching their children in the faith. Warning and teaching them. That's also what I'm telling you today. Many people will not like to hear this message, to remind them to walk out their salvation with fear and trembling, to remind them to remain steadfast in the faith, to remind them not to go after the mundane things of life, rather for them to continue to seek first the kingdom of God and his righteousness. Because such ones who do this, who seek first the kingdom of God and his righteousness, they are the ones that are truly blessed, the doers of the word of God, not just the hearers. So that's why John was emphasizing here, little children, it is the last time. And as you have heard that Antichrist shall come, even now are there many Antichrists, whereby we know that it is the last time. For the Antichrist and the many Antichrists, they are representing Satan, They are speaking lies in hypocrisy. There's no truth in them. When they speak, they are speaking from their resources. For Satan is a liar and the father of lies. And the scripture asks us in that first epistle of John chapter 2 verse 22, who is a liar? The he that denieth that Jesus is the Christ. He is Antichrist that denieth the Father and the Son. Anyone that denieth that Jesus is the Christ is Antichrist. Anyone that is going against the truth that Jesus came and gave to us is Antichrist. For who is a liar but he that denies that Jesus is the Christ? He is Antichrist.

Second epistle of John, verse 7 says this, for many deceivers are entered into the world who confess not that Jesus Christ is come in the flesh. This is

0: from the truth. For as the scripture says in 2 Timothy chapter 3 verse 1, this know also that in the last days perilous times shall come. Know it, for this is the last days and perilous times shall come. Refuse that anything will take you away from the present truth. Remain in the present truth and continue to walk in the present truth. Do not allow anything to take you away from this present truth. So John continued his message. In that first epistle of John chapter 2 verse 18, he said, little children, it is the last time. And as you have heard that Antichrist shall come, even now are there many Antichrists, whereby we know that it is the last time. Verse 19, they went out from us, but they were not of us. For if they had been of us, they would no doubt have continued with us. But they went out that they might be made manifest that they were not all of us. So what was John saying here? They had been with us, but they went out from us. They went out of us. If they were part of us, they would have continued. They did not continue steadfast in the faith. They derailed. They went out. They became apostates. They were believers. But they stopped believing. They started in faith. They made a shipwreck of their faith. They derailed from the truth. And if they had accepted the truth in their inner mind, they would have remained in the truth, working out their salvation with fear and trembling. The Bible said that if it were possible, the false prophets and the false Christ would have deceived the very elect. So the very elect, those who are purposed to remain, will never walk out from the faith that has been delivered to them. But these ones, as the scripture says, they went out from us, but they were not of us. For if they had been of us, they would not that have continued with us. But they went out that they might be made manifest that they were not all of us. So not all that are in the church, not all that are in the congregation, maybe truly those who have come to serve the Lord in spirit and in truth, they may be agents of darkness. And that's why the Bible talks about working out your own salvation with fear and trembling. Look at the charge that Paul gave to his son Timothy in 1 Timothy chapter 1 from verse 18. He said, this charge I commit unto thee, son Timothy, according to the prophecies which went before on thee, that thou by them mightest war a good warfare. Verse 19, holding faith and a good conscience, which some, having put away concerning faith, have made shipwreck. Verse 20, of whom is Hymenaeus and Alexander, whom I have delivered unto Satan, that they may learn not to blaspheme. Many people have put away their faith, but I encourage you, don't put away your faith. Don't make a shipwreck of your faith. Continue to fight the good fight of faith, laying hold on eternal life. Do not allow anything to take you away from the truth. That's the emphasis of John in this first epistle of John, chapter 2, verse 19. He said, they went out from us, but they were not of us. For if they had been of us, they would no doubt have continued with us. But they went out that they might be made manifest that they were not all of us. True sheep will never depart from the sheepfold. They will continue to follow the true shepherd. So John was saying here, if they had been of us, they would have continued in the faith, grounded, and settled without moving away from the hope of the gospel which they have heard. So I want to challenge you and encourage you. Don't move away from the hope of the gospel you have heard and you have been taught. Remain steadfast in the faith. For the scripture tells us expressly, but nevertheless, the foundation of God's foundation, having this seal, the Lord knoweth them that are his. And let everyone that nameth the name of Christ depart from iniquity. So depart from iniquity, so that he will not take you away from the faith that has been delivered to you. Remain working out your own salvation with fear and trembling. And as you do this, remain blessed. In Jesus' name, amen.
1: Hallelujah. We thank God for the word that has come forth, a word of warning, a word of instruction, a word of preparation. We'll pray that this word shall not be snatched away by the enemy, but it shall remain in our hearts and shall bring forth fruit, life-changing fruit in our lives. We heard 1 John chapter 2 verse 18 says, little children, it is the last time, and as you have heard that Antichrist shall come, even now are there many Antichrists, whereby we know that it is the last time. Even now are there many Antichrists, whereby we know that it is the last time. Even now, and this is many years before us, before now, even that time, as John was writing, he said, we know there are many Antichrists right now. So don't wait for a time when there will be one Antichrist, one celebrity Antichrist coming. There are many Antichrists. The Bible says the enemy comes and sows tares amongst the wheat. There are many Antichrists, so we need to be aware of that. It says it is the last time, whereby we know it is the last time. We, as we read in Matthew chapter 4, what did Jesus talk about the last time, the end of the world? Matthew chapter 4:24, verse 3 says, and as he sat upon the mountain of Olives, the disciples came unto him privately, saying, tell us, when shall these things be? And what shall be the sign of thy coming and of the end of the world? And Jesus answered and said unto them, take ye heed that no man deceive you, for many shall come in my name, saying, I am the Christ, and shall deceive many. So of the many signs that Jesus talked about in the end of the world, deception is one of the signs. By the deception that is going on in the world, by the false preaching, by the false message, by the false leading of the people, leading them astray from the truth, from the word of God, it is a sign that we are in the end of times. What did Jesus say? Before he started, it says, take heed that no man deceive you. We will pray for ourselves. As this word has come forth, as we have been warned that there are many antichrists, as Jesus spoke, that the agenda of these antichrists is that they shall deceive many, they shall lead many astray. We'll pray, Lord, may none of us, may none of our family members, may none of our children, may none of our relatives, our friends whom we are praying for, we have a burden for them in our hearts. Lord, may they not be deceived by the enemy, by the antichrist, by those whose agenda is to steal, to kill and to destroy like the enemy. We'll pray that our loved ones, the ones that we care for and we ourselves shall continue to remain steadfast and not be led astray. Let's pray. Father God, we bless your name. We glorify your name, Lord. I thank you for this word of warning, this word of instruction, this word which should act as a wake-up call to us, Heavenly Father, that the Antichrist is not somewhere in the future, Lord, but there are many Antichrists already in this world, in and around us, Heavenly Father, in our gatherings, in our families also, in our churches also. They can be anywhere, Heavenly Father. So help us, Lord, to always be aware, Father God, of this fact that we are surrounded by people we do not know what message they are carrying. We do not know what is their intention, Lord. But we pray, Father God, for ourselves, as your word has come, Lord,

0: Rise false Christs and false prophets, and shall show great signs and wonders, in so much that if it were possible, that they shall deceive the very elect. So an interesting thing is, the Antichrist is not going to be someone opposite to Christ, in the sense that he will not appear opposite to Christ. It says he would rather try to pretend to be Christ. He would try to mimic Christ, try to be as close as Christ himself to deceive you, you know. So that shows us that how alert we need to be in the spirit, how alert we need to be in our doctrine, in our teaching, to be able to mark out the difference between Jesus Christ and the Antichrist pretending to be Christ. It says, they shall arise false Christs and false prophets, and shall show great signs and wonders, in so much that if it were possible, they shall deceive the very elect. So, another point is, it says, they shall show great signs and wonders, which means even signs and wonders are not a differentiating factor. So, we need to understand, just because somebody spoke about a sign, or somebody had a wonder, performed a sign or a wonder or a miracle, it is not a confirmation whether they are following Christ in truth or not. So we need to be careful, we need to be alert. There are many antichrists who are trying to counter the message of Christ. They want to oppose the work of Christ. They want to diminish the power of the name of Jesus Christ. That's the job of the antichrist. Countering the word, going against, mixing, removing, adding from the word of Jesus Christ, and trying to lead you astray bit by bit, little by little, from the word of God, from Jesus Christ. You know, we saw 1 John chapter 2 verse 22 says, who is a liar but he that denieth that Jesus is the Christ? He is Antichrist that denieth the Father and the Son. Whosoever denieth the Son, the same has not the Father. He that acknowledges the Son has the Father also. So the only way to know who is following Christ and who is an antichrist is between the message that they preach, is from the message that they preach, is from the doctrine that they preach. Not the sign, not the wonder, not the miracle, not the excitement by which they are preaching, not the following of the people that they have, not the influence that they exercise in the world. The only way to know whether somebody is truly following Jesus Christ is by the doctrine, is by his confession of Jesus Christ, that Jesus Christ came in the flesh. We'll pray for ourselves, we'll pray for the church, that people shall not be led astray, but rather we will know how to differentiate and discern between the message. The Bible says, how do you find out wolves who are in sheep's clothing? It says, you will know them by their fruit. We shall be able to discern, we shall be able to judge. We'll pray for the spirit of discernment in the church, amongst the children of God. We shall not be ignorant of the devil's devices. Let's pray. Father God, we bless your name. We glorify your name, Lord. As your word has come forth, Lord, we pray we shall continue to be alert. We shall continue to be those who will be diligent, Father God, who shall be able to discern, Lord. We pray for your spirit of discernment in the church, in your people who are genuinely serving you, following you, Lord. And Lord, we pray, Father God, we shall not be ignorant of the devil's devices, Father God. We pray, Father, the church shall no longer be ignorant, Father God. Your word says, my people perish for lack of knowledge, Lord. We shall not perish for lack of knowledge, Lord. But help us to study, Lord, to study the scriptures, to study the words, Lord, to study the word of Christ, Heavenly Father, to be able to mark out the difference when someone is preaching the wrong gospel, Lord, when someone is preaching a wrong message, Lord, when someone is sharing a wrong doctrine, Heavenly Father, even when there are so many outlets of voices, Father God, the social media, Father God, friends around us, the TV, the phones that we use, Heavenly Father. Lord, we pray we shall continue to walk in discernment of your word, Heavenly Father. We praise you and we thank you, Lord. We pray for wisdom to abide in us, Lord, for us to be walking in wisdom, Lord, even our children as they are growing up, Lord. We pray they shall not swallow each and every doctrine, each and every teaching that comes to them through their friends, through their colleagues, through the company they keep, Lord. But let them be steadfast children of God. Let them be steadfast children who understand the word of God and are remaining steadfast in the teachings. Father God, we praise you and we thank you, Lord, for all that you have done. We ask this prayer in Jesus' name. Amen. Amen. If we look at 2 Thessalonians chapter 2, verse 3, It says, let no man deceive you by any means, for that day shall not come except there be a falling away first, and that the man of sin be revealed, the son of perdition. It says that day will not come except there will be a falling away. So there has to be a falling away. Verse 8, same, 2 Thessalonians chapter 2, verse 8 says, and then shall that wicked be revealed, whom the Lord shall consume with the spirit of his mouth, and shall destroy with the brightness of his coming, even him whose coming is after the working of Satan with all power and signs and lying wonders, and with all deceivableness of unrighteousness in them that perish, because they receive not the love of the truth, that they might be saved. Hallelujah. So how are you deceived? It says with all deceivableness of unrighteousness. Where, you know, unrighteousness has a way to deceive. Deceivableness of unrighteousness. And it says in them that perish because they receive not the love of the truth. We'll pray for ourselves that we shall continue to love the truth. No matter how exciting unrighteousness may seem, no matter how enticing unrighteousness may seem, no matter how pleasant unrighteousness may seem, we'll pray our love for the truth shall not grow cold. Our love for the truth shall not diminish, shall not be lost. But we shall continue to be those who will love the truth, who shall continue to pursue the truth. And we know that the word of God alone is the truth. We'll pray for ourselves, even for our children, for our families, for the churches globally all around the world, that they shall not compromise on the truth of the word of God. Even though the truth may not be popular, even though it may not be widely accepted, even though it may be that you are compromising the strength of the church, the crowd, you are letting go of the crowd, we shall not be about the crowds. We shall be about the truth. We shall be those who will remain firm with the truth. Let's pray. Father God, we bless your name. We glorify your name, Lord. We pray, Father, we shall not be deceived. We shall not be enticed. We shall not lust after the unrighteousness of this world, Heavenly Father, after the things that do not, that cannot set us free, that do not have life in them, Lord. But rather, let us be lovers of the truth. Let us be lovers of your word, Lord. And let us continue to pursue the truth all the days of our lives, Lord. Let us continue to be hungry and thirsty for the truth. For your word says, those who hunger and thirst for righteousness, they shall be filled, Heavenly Father. Lord, we pray, Father, as your children, we shall continue to hunger and thirst for your truth, Lord, even our children as they are growing up, Lord. We bless your name. We glorify your name, Lord. We ask this prayer in Jesus' name. Amen. Amen. And we heard that it is expected from each and every one of us to work out our own salvation with fear and trembling. It is important for you to first work out your own salvation, to always look after your own soul, after the well-being of your own soul. Why? We read 1 John chapter 2 verse 19. It says, they went out from us, but they were not of us. For if they had been of us, they would no doubt have continued with us. But they went out that they might be made manifest that they were not all of us. So the Antichrist is the one that have been talked about. It says they were among us. They are not people who are far away, who you will see coming from an opposite team to come and to contest and to debate you. They can be people around us. We meet them daily. We might even fellowship with them unknowingly. So we always need to keep our guard up so that we shall not be influenced by such. These antichrists, it says they went out from us. From us can be they went out from your family. They went out from your friend circle. They went out from your colleagues, from the companies you are in. They even could have gone out from the church. That's the prime example that he's citing. That they went out from us. That means for a time they were amongst us. They were behaving like us, they were talking like us, they were living like us. But eventually, they will show their colors. Eventually, they will show the truth. So we'll pray for ourselves. None of us shall let our guard down. That's why the word teaches us, you know, test every spirit. When? Every day, every moment, continue to test the spirit. Continue to test, is this person what he's saying? Is that right? Does that align with the word of God? Does the word of God approve of this? We'll pray for ourselves. We shall not let our guards down and be misled and deceived by the Antichrist, by the enemy. Let's pray. Father God, we bless your name. We glorify your name, Heavenly Father. We pray for ourselves, Lord. We pray for our children. We pray for the church, every family, every member, Lord, that we shall not let our guards down at any point in time, Heavenly Father. Even when we are talking to our closest friends, our family members, our loved ones, Heavenly Father, we shall be able to discern the spirit behind them, Heavenly Father, and we shall be able to reject those things that are not of God, that are not of Jesus Christ, Father God. We praise you and we thank you, Lord. We pray, Father God, let your church continue to advance and remain steadfast, Lord. Let them continue to be built up in wisdom, in knowledge, and in understanding of your word, Lord, so that they shall not be ashamed, Heavenly Father. We praise you and we thank you, Lord, for all that you have done. We ask this prayer in Jesus' name. Amen. Amen.
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Thank you, Lord.

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0: Thank you, Pastor. God bless you, everyone. Let's thank God for this time that He has given us. Let's commit this time of prayer into the hands of the Lord. Let's pray. Gracious Heavenly Father, Lord, we want to thank you, Father, for the opportunity that you have given us, Lord. Time and time again, you give us this opportunity, Lord, that we can come together as individuals, as families, as a church family, Lord, to stand in the gap, Lord, to hear from your word, Lord, to receive direction, to receive encouragement, to receive counsel, also to receive correction in this time, Lord. Lord, we thank you for your spirit speaks freely, Father God, your word for us, Heavenly Father. Let us be hungry and thirsty to receive it as your word, Lord, not the word of any man, Heavenly Father. And Lord, we pray, Father God, each and every one of us shall continue to remain steadfast in this ministry of intercession, in this time of prayer, Father God. Our church shall be known as a house of prayer for all nations, Father God. We shall not compromise on this area of our lives, Heavenly Father. We thank you, Lord, for all that you have done, for all the answered prayers, for all the testimonies, Lord. We pray, Father God, many others will see the benefit of these prayers and come to partake of them, Heavenly Father. Take your glory, your honor, and praise from our fellowship, from our gathering, Lord. We ask this prayer in Jesus' name. Amen. Amen. Let's turn our Bibles to Numbers chapter 12. Book of Numbers chapter 12, and we'll start reading from verse 1. It says, "And Miriam and Aaron spake against Moses because of the Ethiopian woman whom he had married, for he had married an Ethiopian woman. And they said, Had the Lord indeed spoken only by Moses? Has he not spoken also by us? And the Lord heard it. Now the man Moses was very meek above all the men which were upon the face of the earth." Hallelujah. So we see an interesting conversation happening. Brother and sister, not even a stranger, talking ill about their own brother, whom they know firsthand that God has called him. But the point to be noted is that what was mentioned about Moses, it says he was one of the most meek people on the face of the earth. He is by far the greatest prophet the world has ever seen till this time. But God still recognizes that quality in him, that he is meek. While these two, the brother and the sister, they heard a little bit. They were, you can call him a major prophet and them minor prophets, but they are more proud about their, the Lord has also spoken by us. The Lord has spoken by us. So what God desires is humility. God speaking through you is up to God, but humility is up to you. That you maintain your humility, you remain grounded. What God gives is from God. You cannot be boasting on what God has given you. What you have to be careful about is that you will not be lifted up in your spirit. You will not be puffed up in your mind. That's why the Bible says continuously that God gives grace to the humble. That is the posture to receive from God. When you remain humble, you can receive from God. So we'll open our mouths and we'll pray, no matter how God has blessed us, whether financially, whether spiritually, whether in our families, whether in the land, we shall remain meek and humble before the Lord. And we shall not be boasting about what we have, because what you have received from God. It is not in your own strength. So we pray for ourselves, even our children. We thank God. God has enabled us to give good lives to our children, to give them a launch pad. But let them remain humble before God. Let them not be puffed up. Let them not be high-minded. But let them remain serving God. Let them remain praising God, being grateful to God. Let's pray. Gracious Heavenly Father, Lord, we thank you, Father God, for all your gifts, for all your blessings, Lord, that you continue to load us with daily, Heavenly Father. Lord, it is my desire, Lord, for me, for my family, for my children, for our church, Lord, that we shall remain humble before you, Father God, all the days of our lives, Lord, regardless of how blessed we are, Lord, how you have loaded us with your spiritual blessings, how you have loaded us with our families, Lord, with our children, Heavenly Father, how you have blessed us, Lord, in our finances, in this land, Lord, in our employments, Father God. Let us always be in a posture of humility before you, Lord. Let us be humble before you, Lord. Let us be childlike before you, Heavenly Father, not boasting of anything, Lord. But whatever we boast, Lord, it should be that we know you, Heavenly Father, and we know that you are merciful, that you are loving, Father God. Lord, we pray for each and every one of us, Lord. We shall continue to exalt your name, Father God, not to us, Lord, but to your name be the glory, Father God. We praise your name. We bless your name, Lord. We thank you, Father, for all that you have done, Lord. Lord, let all the blessings that you pour out on us, Lord, return to you in praise, Heavenly Father. We praise you and we thank you, Lord. We ask this prayer in Jesus' name. Amen. Amen. We are reading Numbers chapter 12 from verse 4. Numbers 12, verse 4. It says, "And the Lord spake suddenly unto Moses and unto Aaron and unto Miriam, come out ye three unto the tabernacle of the congregation. And they three came out. And the Lord came down in the pillar of the cloud and stood in the door of the tabernacle and called Aaron and Miriam, and they both came forth. And he said, Hear now my words. If there be a prophet among you, I, the Lord, will make myself known unto him in a vision and will speak unto him in a dream. My servant Moses is not so, who is faithful in all mine house. With him will I speak mouth to mouth, even apparently, and not in dark speeches. And the similitude of the Lord shall he behold. Wherefore then were ye not afraid to speak against my servant Moses? And the anger of the Lord was kindled against them, and he departed." Hallelujah. So that's what the Bible says. These people were speaking against Moses. Moses was meek. The Bible tells us, hold your peace and let the Lord fight your battle. You do not have to prove anything to anybody. You don't have to show that I am this and I am that. And that is what Moses always did. Even in the case of Korah, when there was a rebellion, he said, let the Lord will show you tomorrow who are his and who are not his. So you always depend on God to answer on your behalf, not taking the battle in your own hands, not taking the argument in your own hands, not taking, you know, to pay back people in the same way. But the Lord knows how to answer, and says the Lord heard and the Lord called them out. The Lord dealt with them. So we'll pray for ourselves in our business, in our families, in our workplaces. People might say many things, might say things to instigate you, might say things to annoy you, might say things to humiliate you many times. But hold your peace and let the Lord fight your battle. God knows how to justify his people in the end. All said and done, in the end, God knows how to lift your head on high and how people will come and acknowledge that you were right in serving God, you were right in walking in God, you were right when you were being humble before God. So we'll pray for ourselves. We shall not take matters into our own hands, but we learn to trust God and we learn to wait upon the Lord for his answer, for his reply. Let's pray. Gracious Heavenly Father, Lord, we thank you, Father God, for you are our defense, Heavenly Father. You are our provider, Lord. You are our shield and our exceeding great reward, Heavenly Father. Lord, we pray, Father God, when people say things against us, when they gossip, when they ridicule, when they want to discredit us, Heavenly Father, Lord, we pray we shall not be perturbed, we shall not be disturbed by those things, Lord, but rather help us to continue serving you as we have been, Lord, even more than before, Heavenly Father, knowing, Lord, that the battle belongs to you, Lord. Vengeance is yours, Heavenly Father. We pray, Father God, we shall not take matters into our own hands, Lord. We shall not take it upon ourselves to answer, to quarrel, Lord, to get into discussions and arguments, Heavenly Father. But let us continue to hold our peace, Lord, knowing that you know how to answer best in your time, Heavenly Father. We thank you, Lord, for all the defense that you have put for us, Lord, in our workplaces, in our employments, in our businesses, Lord. We have heard, we have seen, we have received testimonies, Lord, how you have defended us, Lord. Even when we were not around, Lord, you defended us, Heavenly Father. Help us to continue to lean and rely on you, Father God, all the days of our lives, Father. Take your glory, your honor, and praise, Lord. We ask this prayer in Jesus' name. Amen. Amen. We're reading Numbers chapter 12 from verse 10. It says, "And the cloud departed from off the tabernacle, and behold, Miriam became leprous, white as snow. And Aaron looked upon Miriam, and behold, she was leprous. And Aaron said unto Moses, Alas, my Lord, I beseech thee, lay not the sin upon us, wherein we have done foolishly, and where we have sinned. Let her not be as one dead, of whom the flesh is half consumed when she cometh out of his mother's womb." Hallelujah. So another interesting character is Aaron. You see, from beginning, sometimes I feel like praying that we will not be like Aaron, who will be gullible and who will get into this wrong company and who will be affected, influenced very easily by the crowd, by the people. Anybody having a wrong conversation, you stroll around trying to be part of that. But sometimes I feel it's also dangerous to hang around with people like Aaron, who are there and who always somehow he gets away from the judgment. He escapes it and the other person gets stuck with it, which is what happened with Miriam. He was also party to the conversation. So we'll pray. It's important to keep good company. It's important to keep good conversation. Do not be gullible. Do not be drawn into all these wrong discussions, these wrong, because you will become party to it. And eventually you will also face the judgment for it. That's what Moses told Aaron also when he became a leader, interim leader for the people, and he made the calf. And Moses said, what big sin have you brought on these people? You were left in charge and this is what you did. So we'll pray for ourselves. We will not be tossed to and fro easily by every wind of doctrine, by every conversation, by every gathering of people. Oh, be inquisitive and get there. Oh, what's happening? What are you guys talking about? It's not good for you to be party to every discussion, every conversation. The Bible says, blessed is the man who does not walk in the counsel of the ungodly, not stand in the way of the sinners, not sits in the seat of the scornful. His delight is in the law of the Lord. I am delighting in the law of the Lord. I am not interested in any of this. So let's open our mouths and pray. We shall continue to delight in the law of the Lord, and we shall keep ourselves away from every evil communication, for every evil discussion, from every evil conspiracy. Even our children, they will know, they will be discreet who to keep company with, who to stay away from. Let's open our mouths and pray. Gracious Heavenly Father, Lord, we thank you, Lord, for all that you have done, Lord. We pray, Father, for ourselves, for our children, Lord. We will learn how to walk with discretion, Heavenly Father, through your Holy Spirit, Lord, through the discernment that we have from your Holy Spirit, Lord, to be able to keep ourselves away from wrong company, from evil communications, from bad influences, Heavenly Father. May we not be party to it, Lord. May we not throw in our lot with the wicked, Heavenly Father. May we not put our hands into iniquity, Father God. Even our children, as they are growing up, Lord, let them understand the danger of being party to the wicked, to those who commit sin, Heavenly Father. But let us continue to have our delight in your law, Father God. Let us continue to enjoy your presence, Heavenly Father. Let us continue to rejoice in serving you, Lord, gladly, Father God. Let us not find time for these useless things and these vanities, Heavenly Father. Let us continue to keep ourselves busy with your work and with kingdom work, Father God. We bless your name. We glorify your name, Lord. We thank you, Father, for all that you have done, Father. Take your glory, your honor, and praise, Lord. We ask this prayer in Jesus' name. Amen. Amen. Verse 13 says, Numbers 12, verse 13, it says, and Moses cried unto the Lord, saying, heal her now, O God, I beseech thee. Hallelujah. That's the heart of Moses. And what I like about Moses is, Moses never denied a request for intercession. Anybody who ever asked Moses, pray for me, Moses never said no. He always stepped forward and prayed. And that is the heart. And you know why Moses could do that? Because Moses was confident in who he was and his relationship with God. He was not threatened by Miriam. He was not threatened by Aaron. He knows who God has called him to be. So he's like, Lord, forgive them. They have made a mistake. Just restore her. So we'll pray for ourselves, intercessors. Never refuse a request for intercession. Never back down from your position of standing in the gap. Because God sought for one person to stand in the gap. That's how important even one intercessor is. So we'll open our mouths and we'll pray. We shall continue to stand in the gap and continue to trust in the grace and the confidence that we have with God. We are not threatened by people around us, but we rather pray for them that God will bring them up even to that level, that they will also be able to stand in the gap for others. Let's pray. Gracious Heavenly Father, Lord, we thank you, Father God, for who you have called us to be, Lord. We thank you, Lord, for the relationship that we have with you, Lord. Lord, we thank you for there is no insecurity in us, Lord. We pray we shall remain confident in who we are in you, Father God, and help us remain standing in the gap, Lord, praying for those who are around us, Heavenly Father. Lord, we pray, Father God, we shall never refuse to pray for anyone around us, Heavenly Father, for they all need your blessing, Lord. They all need prayers, Heavenly Father. And we shall not draw back from this ministry of intercession, Lord, for it is a place of privilege for those who are in it, Heavenly Father. We thank you, Lord, for calling us, Lord, giving us the grace to stand in the gap, Heavenly Father. Take your glory, your honor, and praise, Lord. We ask this prayer in Jesus' name. Amen. Amen. And lastly, verse 14, Numbers 12, verse 14, it says, and the Lord said unto Moses, if a father had but spit in her face, should she not be ashamed 7 days? Let her be shut out from the camp 7 days. And after that, let her be received in again. And Miriam was shut out from the camp 7 days, and the people journeyed not till Miriam was brought in again. And afterward, the people removed from Hazeroth and pitched in the wilderness of Paran. Hallelujah. So what did God do? He like, she needs to learn a lesson. Let her learn that lesson. So many times when you're going through something, God doesn't hate you. God doesn't want to destroy you. He just wants you to learn the lesson and not repeat it again. That's why God chastises, God corrects. That's why we go through trials and temptations. So we'll pray. Let us not lose our focus and be distracted. Oh, God is doing this with me. But let us say, Lord, what are you trying to teach me? What change are you trying to bring about in me? And let us receive it and go out. It says that chastisement brings forth a good result, a pleasing result in you. Let's open our mouths and pray that we shall not be discouraged, but we shall learn what the Lord wants to teach us. Father God, we praise you and we thank you, Lord, for your correction, Lord, for it is a sign of your love that you love us. That's why you are correcting, you're chastising us, Heavenly Father. Lord, we pray none of us shall be destroyed in it, Lord, but we shall learn, Lord, and we shall come forth to be better, Heavenly Father, than before, Lord. Take your glory, your honor and praise, Lord. We ask this prayer in Jesus' name. Amen. Amen.
1: God bless you, everyone. Let's turn our Bibles to Genesis chapter 45, and I will read from verse 1. Genesis 45 from verse 1. It says, "Then Joseph could not restrain himself before all those who stood by him, and he cried out, 'Make everyone go out from me.' So no one stood with him while Joseph made himself known to his brothers. And he wept aloud, and the Egyptians and the house of Pharaoh heard it." Verse 3. "Then Joseph said to his brothers, 'I am Joseph. Does my father still live?' But his brothers could not answer him, for they were dismayed in his presence. And Joseph said to his brothers, 'Please come near to me.' So they came near. Then he said, 'I am Joseph, your brother, whom you sold into Egypt. But now, do not therefore be grieved or angry with yourself because you sold me here, for God sent me before you to preserve life.'" Hallelujah. Over here, we see that Joseph finally reveals himself to the brothers. And he says in verse 5, "But now, do not therefore be grieved or angry with yourself." The brothers treated Joseph harshly, and Joseph had all the reason to be angry, to be revengeful, because he was in that power, he was in that position where he could have done anything he wanted. But instead of treating his brothers harshly, he forgave them. He loved his brothers. He forgave. He did not hold any bitterness in his heart. And rather, he said to his brothers, "But now do not be grieved or angry with yourself." He's also telling his brothers, "You also don't need to be guilty of yourselves." He forgave his brothers. So we need to pray for ourselves, that we shall forgive others as Christ has forgiven us. Ephesians 4:32 says, "Be kind to one another, tender-hearted, forgiving one another as God in Christ forgave you." We'll pray for ourselves. There will be instances when people deal harshly with you. They might have wronged you. They might have done things to hurt you. But we'll pray. We will have a heart of forgiveness. May none of us hold bitterness in our heart towards one another, but let us love, knowing that Christ also forgave us. Christ also was merciful towards us. So let's open our mouth and pray. Father God, we thank you, we praise you, we magnify your name, Lord. Lord, we commit ourselves into your hands, Father God. Lord, we pray, Lord, you give us a heart that forgives others, Father God. Lord, we pray, Lord, may none of us hold grudges, Father God. May none of us have evil thoughts about one another, Father God. But Lord, we pray, Lord, let us love one another. Let us be merciful, Father God, as you have been merciful to us, Lord, as you have loved us, Father God, even though we were in sin, Father, you have loved us first, Lord. So Lord, we pray for ourselves. Let us showcase the same love that you have loved us with, Father God. May none of us hold grudges in our heart, Father God, but let us forgive one another, Father God. Let us operate in love, Father God, in unity. We thank you. We praise you. We magnify your name, Lord. We ask this prayer in Jesus' mighty name. Amen. I'll read from verse 5 again. It says, "But now do not therefore be grieved or angry with yourselves because you sold me here. For God sent me before you to preserve life. For these 2 years, the famine has been in the land, and there are still 5 years in which there will be neither plowing nor harvesting. And God sent me before you to preserve a posterity for you in the earth and to save your lives by a great deliverance." Verse 8. "So now it was not you who sent me here, but it was God." Hallelujah. If we see Joseph's life, it wasn't an easy life. He had lots of ups and downs in his life. We see he was betrayed by his brothers. He was sent into slavery. He was falsely accused. He was sent to the prison. So his life wasn't easy. But instead of being bitter towards his brother, not once did he say to his brothers, "You know what, because of you all, I had to go through all of this. Because of you, I had to deal with all of this." But instead of all that, he says, "So now it was not you who sent me here, but God." All along the way, he knew that it was God. He was within the plan of God. Whatever happened was for his good. And that is what the word of God says. all things work together for the good of those who love God and are called according to his purpose. So even when you're going through situations, even when you're going through a challenge, or if you're going through a circumstance, know that God is in control. He is still in control. God reigns on high. So we'll pray for ourselves. Let us walk by faith and not by sight. Don't question God. God, why am I going through this? Why is this happening to me? But rather trust in God, knowing that he is in control. Let's open our mouth and pray. Father God, we thank you. We praise you. We magnify your name, Father God. Lord, we thank you for who you are, Lord. Lord, we commit ourselves, our lives, our future into your hands, Father God. Lord, we pray, Father God, when we go through trials, when we go through situations, Father God, may none of us wonder or ask questions, why are we going through this? But let us operate in faith, Lord, knowing that you are in control. For all things work together for the good of those who love God and are called according to his purpose. Lord, we pray, Lord, I will trust in your plan, Father God. Lord, we pray, Lord, even when we don't understand situations, even when we don't understand why we are going through things, Father God, I will learn to put my trust in you alone, Father God. For we know you reign on high, that you are in control of everything, Father God, and you will work everything out for my good, Father God, for those who love you, Lord. So, Lord, we thank you, we praise you, we magnify your name, Lord. We ask this prayer in Jesus' mighty name. Amen. Verse 8 says, so now it was not you who sent me here, but God, and he has made me a father to Pharaoh and lord of all his house and a ruler throughout all the land of Egypt. You know, when I was reading this, I was thinking many times when people go through a setback in life or when they go through a bitter experience in life, their whole focus is on that setback. Their whole focus is on that bitter experience. You talk to them, all they'll talk about is that bitter experience. You know, they're consumed by that bitter experience, by their setback. But in verse 8, if you see, it says, Joseph said, so now it was not you who sent me here, but God, and he has made me a father to Pharaoh and lord of all his house and a ruler throughout all the land of Egypt. Joseph wasn't focusing on the things, on the setbacks, on the negative things that is. His focus was on how God lifted him up, of what God has made him, on how God exalted him, how God has blessed him, how good God has been. So we'll pray for ourselves. Don't focus on the setbacks. Don't focus on the negative, because that is what the enemy wants to do. Rather, focus on the goodness of God. Focus on the blessing of God. There are so many things that God has done for us. So stop meditating on the negative thing, but meditate on the goodness of God. That's what the Bible says. Meditate on the things that are of good report, that are of good virtue, things that are praiseworthy. So we'll pray for ourselves that we will meditate on things that are true, that are noble, that are just, that are pure, that are lovely, that are of good report. Let us meditate on the things that are good. Let's not focus on the negative, but let us thank God in everything. Let's open our mouth and pray. Father God, we thank you, we praise you, we magnify your name, Lord. Lord, we commit ourselves into your hands, Father God. Lord, we pray, Lord, in everything, let us learn to give you thanks, Father God, for this is the will of God through Christ Jesus concerning me, Father God. Lord, we commit ourselves, Lord. We commit our families, Lord. Let us rejoice in the Lord always, Father God. Lord, we pray, Lord, let us not focus, let us not meditate on the negatives, on the setbacks that we have had, Father God. But Lord, I pray, Lord, you give us the wisdom, Father God, to move on, Lord, to forget the things that have happened in the past, Father God. Let us move on. Let us meditate on things that are true, things that are noble, things that are just, things that are pure, that are lovely, that are of good report, Father God. Let us meditate on these things, Father God. Lord, we are thankful, we are grateful, Father God, for all that you have done for each and every one of us, Father God. So Lord, we pray, Lord, our focus will be serving you, Lord. Our focus should be on thanking you, Father God, for you have exalted us, Father God. You have been so good to us, Father God. Lord, we thank you for your many benefits, Father God, towards us and our families, Father God. So Lord, we pray, Lord, let us always be grateful. Let us always be thankful, Father God. We thank you. We praise you. We magnify your name, Lord. We ask this prayer in Jesus' mighty name. Amen. Verse 9 says, hurry up and go to my father and say to him, thus says your son Joseph, God has made me Lord of all Egypt. Come down to me. Do not tarry. You shall dwell in the land of Goshen, and you shall be near to me, you and your children's children, your flock and your herds, and all that you have, There I will provide for you, lest you and your household and all that you have come to poverty, for there are still 5 years of famine. Over here we see that Joseph not only by word said, okay, I forgive you, it's okay, don't think about it, don't be angry on yourself. But indeed, he showed that he forgave. He didn't just say, okay, I forgive you and I've got nothing to do with. He actually showed the love of God. He showed that he cared for his brothers. He showed that he loved. And that is what the word of God says. Let all that you do be it done in love. There are many people when they go through experiences, they say, okay, I forgive this person and I forget. And they do not want anything to do with that person. They don't want to see that person's face. But we'll pray for ourselves. You know, when we have forgiven somebody, let us not forget or let us not say, okay, I have nothing to do with it. But let us show with our actions, because that's what Jesus says. Love your enemies. Do good to those who curse you. Bless those who spitefully use you. We'll pray for ourselves. Jesus wants us to come to this level of spirituality. He wants us to grow spiritually. We'll pray for ourselves. Let us grow spiritually. This is the level Jesus wants us to operate in. So we'll pray. When we forgive somebody, let us not just forgive in our words, but show that you care. Love them. Bless them. Pray for them. That is what Jesus wants us to do. So we'll pray. Let us not love in word or in tongue, but let us show it in deed, in truth, in love. Let's open our mouth and pray. Father God, we thank you. We praise you. We magnify your name, Lord. Lord, we commit ourselves into your hands, Lord. Lord, we pray, Lord, when people have hurt us, when they have done us wrong, Father God, Lord, help us to give a heart that forgives them, Father God. And Lord, we pray, Lord, let us not just forgive with our mouths, with our tongues, Lord, but let us show this in our love, in our action. Let us show this with care, Father God. Lord, for your word says, love your enemies. Do good to those who curse you, those who hate you. Bless those who curse you and pray for those who spitefully use you. Lord, we pray, Lord, let us operate in this level, Father God, where we will love our enemies, Lord, where we will pray for others, Father God, who have spitefully used us, Father God. Lord, we pray for ourselves, Lord. You give us wisdom. You give us the grace, Father God, to operate in this level, Father God. Lord, we pray, Lord, let us not love in word or in tongue, but in deed and in truth, Father God. Let us have this genuine love, this genuine care for our brethren, for our sisters around, Father God, for our household, for the people in the church, Father God. Lord, we pray, Lord, that we will truly operate in this love of God, Father God. We thank you, we praise you, we magnify your name, Lord. We ask this prayer in Jesus' mighty name. Amen. Amen.
2: God bless you, everyone. Let's open our Bible to Proverbs chapter 23, and I will read from

verse 19. It says, "Hear my son and be wise and guide your heart in the way." Hallelujah. So the word of God is talking to every child of God, everyone who has accepted Jesus Christ. We are praying for our children, but we are also praying for those on daily basis who are receiving Christ in their lives. Bible says in John, as many as received Jesus Christ, to them they have given the right to become his children. So the word of God is talking to every child of God and is saying that, "Hear my son and be wise and guide your heart in the way." Hallelujah. So we are praying that souls, our children, they shall hear the word of God and they shall receive the word of God. It says, "Hear and be wise and guide your heart in the way." So we'll pray that as they have heard, as they have received, they shall walk according to the will of God, according to the word of God. We'll pray that as souls are hearing the word of God, receiving Christ in their lives, they shall continue to incline their ears to the word of God. They shall be attentive, they shall be careful, and we'll pray for them that they shall apply their heart to understanding, hallelujah, to the knowledge which comes from the word of God. And the word of God says in Proverbs that it is why they have to do that, because it is the pleasant thing that if they keep the word of God, if they keep the instruction of the word of God, because it says that so that their trust may be in the Lord, not in anything else, not in their own strength, not in their own wisdom. So we'll pray for ourselves and we'll pray for our children and we'll pray as many as receiving the word of God. Let's open our mouth and pray. Father God, we thank you. We give you glory, honor and all praise, Lord. We pray, King of glory, for our children and those who have accepted you, Father God. Lord, they shall incline their ears to your word, Father God, and they shall receive the word of God, Father God, with all humility, Father God. Lord, they shall receive wisdom, O Lord God, which comes from your word, King of glory. Lord, we pray, Father God, we present them to your throne of grace, that they shall apply their heart to your knowledge, to your understanding, Father God. Lord, we pray, King of glory, so that their faith shall be in you, Jesus Christ, so that their trust shall be in you, Father God. Lord, we pray, your word says, "Hear and receive the word of God." Lord, we pray, King of glory, that you touch their ears, that they may hear your word, they may hear what the Spirit of God is speaking to them expressly, Father God. Lord, they shall be attentive every time when they come into your presence, O Lord God. Every time when they hear your word, King of glory, the word of wisdom, Father God. Lord, we pray, Father God, that they shall receive your word, Father God, with all humility, Father God, with all meekness, Father God, and they shall purpose to walk in the obedience to your word, Father God. They shall apply your word in their life, Father God. They shall walk in the obedience to your word, Father God. Lord, your word says when they walk in the obedience to your word, their steps will not be hindered, Abba Father. Lord, we pray, King of glory, that all our children in the name of Jesus Christ, they shall walk in the obedience to your word. Father God, they shall walk in your fear, continue to represent you well, Father God, serve you in spirit and in truth, Father God, so that their steps will not be hindered, O Lord God. And when they run, they shall not stumble, King of glory. Father God, we pray that they shall take firm hold of your instruction, O Lord God, and your word shall never depart from their eyes, from their heart, Father God, but they shall meditate on your word day and night, Lord, that they may be wise, Father God. Lord, we thank you. We give you glory, honor, and all praise. In Jesus' mighty name we pray. Amen. I'm reading Proverbs chapter 23, verse 20. It says, "Do not mix with wine bibbers or with gluttonous eaters of meat, for the drunkard and the glutton will come to poverty, and drowsiness will clothe a man with rags." Hallelujah. So it's a instruction and it says, it's a warning also at the same time. It's saying, do not mix. So we are still praying for our children that they shall not join, they shall not walk, they shall not sit, they shall not stand with such people who are operating in this category. It says that do not mix with wine bibbers or with gluttoners, eaters of meat. So we'll pray for our children that they shall be in the right company, in the company of godly men and women. Bible says that bad company corrupts good manners. We are still praying for our children. They are growing and they have to grow in the knowledge of God, in the will of God, in the word of God. As we are praying for them, they will continue to remain in the right company. Hallelujah. They shall not be deceived in the name of Jesus Christ, because they are in the world, but they are not of the world. And as we are praying for them, we'll pray that they shall walk with wise, that they may be wise in the name of Jesus Christ. I will read Luke 21 verse 36 very quickly. It says, "But take heed to yourself, lest your hearts be weighed down with charisma.

and pray. Father God, we thank you. We give you all glory, honor, and all praise, Father God. Lord, we pray for our children, King of Glory, that they shall walk properly, Father God. As your word says, Father God, not in lewdness, not in lust, not in strife, not in envy, in the name of Jesus Christ, not in drunkenness, Father God, but as they have received Christ, my Father, they shall put on, as they have put on Christ, Father God, Lord, they shall continue to walk in Christ, that they may not fulfill the lust of the flesh, Father God, and they shall give no provision for the flesh to fulfill its lust, Father God. Lord, we pray they shall not be deceived in the name of Jesus Christ, Father God. Lord, they shall never stand with those who are operating in this category, Father God, with such people, Father God, that those who have given them to these things, Father God. Lord, we pray that our children shall be wise to choose the wise company, Father God. They shall be with wise men and women, O Lord God. Lord, we pray, Father God, give them wisdom, Father God. They shall not be deceived, O Lord God. Lord, they shall walk properly, Father God, wherever they go, Lord. They shall behave properly, Father God, knowing that they are the children of the Most High God, Father God. Lord, we pray, King of Glory, that they shall represent you well, Father God. Lord, we pray they shall be awakened to righteousness in the name of Jesus Christ, Father God. And Father God, as they have your knowledge, King of Glory, they shall walk in this knowledge, Father God, that they are children of you, Father God. Lord, we pray that all our children shall walk in your fear, Father God, and continue to depart from evil, Father God. Lord, we pray, King of Glory, that they shall represent you well, Father God, in every area of their lives, Father God. Lord, we pray, Father God, deliver them from the lust of the eyes, lust of the flesh, and the pride of life, Father God. As they have received Holy Spirit, Father God, they shall walk in your spirit, Lord. They shall walk in Christ, Father God. Lord, we pray that the truth of your word shall never depart from them, Lord. Lord, you direct their hearts and direct their steps, Father God, and be their God all the days of their lives, Father God. Lord, we thank you. We give you glory, honor, and all praise. In Jesus' mighty name we pray. Amen. I will read verse 22, Proverbs 23, verse 22. It says, listen to your father who begot you, and do not despise your mother when she is old. Hallelujah. So another advice and instruction for the children, that it says, listen to your father who begot you, and your mother, do not despise when your mother is old. So we are praying for our children, that all our children in the name of Jesus Christ shall obey their parents in the Lord, hallelujah, in all things, because this is the first commandment with promise, that it may be well with them, and God will add length of days in their life, so that the kingdom of God may expand, so the word of God will reach to every nation through our children, and our children's children, and coming generations. So we are still praying for our children, that they shall receive wisdom, they shall not be deceived, they shall not walk in darkness. As they have received Christ in their life, they shall walk in the light of Christ, they shall continue to walk in the light of the word of God. Let's open our mouth and pray. Father God, we thank you. We give you all glory, honor, and all praise, Lord. Lord, we present all our children to your throne of grace, and every soul, Father God, who has accepted you, Father God, through radio ministry, through the prayers of Lord God. Lord, your word is talking to every one of us, Lord. Lord, we pray that our children shall receive wisdom, O Lord God. They shall listen, they shall be careful how they are walking, Father God. Lord, as your word says, that they shall not despise their mothers, O Lord God. Our children shall never despise us when we are old. But Lord, they will take care of their parents well, Father God, because we are raising them in your word. We are raising them in your fear, Father God. And above all, Lord, we desire as a parent that all our children shall walk in your truth, Father God. Lord, we pray, Father God, that your spirit shall continue to lead them and guide them in all truth, Father God. They shall not be deceived, Father God, but they shall stand strong on the authority of your word, Lord. Lord, you direct their hearts and direct their steps, Father God, and we pray, King of Glory, their heart shall be fixed in you, Jesus Christ. They shall always rely upon you, Father God, knowing that you are the strength of their heart, you are the strength of their bones, you are the strength of their flesh, Father God. Lord, they shall know that without you they cannot go far, Father God, and they shall know that in Christ they can do all things, because it is you who strengthens them, Father God. Lord, we pray that our children shall listen to the advice of their parents, Lord, the advice which comes from your word, Father God, and they shall keep it in their heart and walk with it, Father God. Lord, we thank you. We give you glory, honor, and all praise. In Jesus' mighty name we pray. Amen. I will read verse 23. It says, buy the truth and do not sell it. Also wisdom and instruction.
and understanding. Hallelujah. So it says, by the truth, our children, they have known the truth. Jesus

Christ is the truth of the word of God. And we'll pray that they have known this truth, they shall continue to walk in this truth. They shall continue to share the truth of the word of God wherever they go. It says, buy the truth and do not sell it. So Jesus is the way, the truth and life. And without Christ, there is no life. Without Christ, no one can come to the Father. Without Christ, there is no salvation. We'll pray they shall never compromise themselves when it comes to stand on the authority of the truth of the word of God. Hallelujah. Wherever they go, they will continue to represent Christ well. And it says, and wisdom and instruction and understanding. So we'll pray they shall receive wisdom in all their getting. They shall get understanding. They shall be wise in their generation. Hallelujah. And they shall not deny the truth. Jesus Christ is the truth. So they shall never deny Jesus Christ in any area of their life. Wherever they go, they shall represent their Christ well. And scripture says in Matthew chapter 10, I will quickly read verse 32 and 33. It says, therefore, whoever confesses me before men, him I will also confess before my Father who is in heaven. But whoever denies me before men, him I will also deny before my Father who is in heaven. So denying the truth is denying Christ. Hallelujah. We'll pray that our children shall not deny Christ in any circumstances. Let's open our mouth and pray. Father God, we thank you for you are a great God, Lord, and greatly to be praised, my Father. You're full of love and compassion, Lord. We thank you, Father God, that your greatness is unsearchable, King of glory. Lord, we thank you for our families. We thank you for our children and our children's children and coming generations. Oh, Lord God, for they are in your hands, Father God. But Lord, as a parent, we pray for ourselves, Father God. Give us patience, give us wisdom and the knowledge of your will, Father God, that we may raise our children according to your will, Father God. Lord, we pray, Father God, that our children shall continue to operate in your truth, Father God. They have known Christ, Father God, from now. The Lord, they shall walk with Christ that they may be like Christ, Father God. They shall always set their mind on the things which are above where Christ is seated, Father God. Lord, we pray, Father God, that our children shall never deny Christ, Father God, shall never deny your truth, O Lord God, but represent you well, Father God. Lord, it doesn't matter whatever they have to face tomorrow or whatever will come tomorrow, Father God, but they shall be strong in you and in the power of your might, Lord. Lord, we pray that they shall grow in the knowledge of your will, Father God, in all wisdom and spiritual understanding in the name of Jesus Christ, Lord. They shall meditate on your word day and night, Father God, and your word shall never depart from their heart, shall never depart from their mouth, Father God. Lord, we pray that they shall grow in your wisdom, in your understanding, standing in your knowledge, O Lord God. Lord, we thank you that your excellent spirit is resting upon all our children, Father God, the spirit of wisdom, the spirit of knowledge, the spirit of understanding, the spirit of counsel and might and the fear of the Lord shall continue to rest upon all our children, Father God, that they may represent you well, my Father. Lord, we thank you. We give you glory, honor and all praise. In Jesus' mighty name we pray. Amen. I will read verse 24. It says, the father of the righteous will greatly rejoice, and he who begets a wise child will delight in him. Let your father and your mother be glad, and let her who bore you rejoice. Hallelujah. So it says, when a father is raising a wise children, his heart will rejoice, greatly rejoice. It says, and he will have delight in him. It says that, let your father and your mother be glad, and he who bore you rejoice. So we'll pray for our children that they shall continue to bring joy and happiness and peace and rejoicing to us, to our heart. Hallelujah. They shall never bring grief. They shall never be a cause of grief to us. And we'll pray above all to our Heavenly Father, because when God is seeing that all his children are walking in the truth, it is giving him great joy. And we'll pray that our children shall continue to bring joy

0: fruit of womb, Father God. It is from you, Father God. All our children, they are blessed from you, Father God. And you have given them into our hands, Father God. Lord, we pray for our children, King of Glory, that they shall continue to bring joy to us, Father God. Lord, we shall continue to rejoice greatly when we see them growing in you and in your word, Father God, not compromising themselves with the things of this world, Father God. Lord, and it shall bring greater joy to you, Father God, when you see our children walking and serving you in spirit and in truth, Father God. Lord, we pray that our children shall be a joyful children in our house, O Lord God. Lord, we pray, King of Glory, they shall never bring grief to us, Lord, but they shall always bring joy and happiness, Father God. They shall bring honor to us, to our name, Father God. Lord, we pray, Father God, that your grace is sufficient for them, Lord. Each day your grace shall be multiplied to them, Father God, that they may continue to grow thereby, Father God. Lord, we thank you. We give you glory, honor, and all praise. In Jesus' mighty name we pray. Amen.
1: God bless you all. Let's open to 2 Samuel 22. 2 Samuel 22 from verse 1. And David spake unto the Lord the words of this song in the day that the Lord had delivered him out of the hand of all his enemies and out of the hand of Saul. And he said, The Lord is my rock and my fortress and my deliverer. The God of my rock, in him will I trust. He is my shield and the horn of my salvation, my high tower and my refuge, my savior. Thou savest me from violence. Amen. So we know the kind of troubles that David faced from enemies on all sides, from Saul, who was continuously hunting him down. And he was always on the run, living in difficult, inhospitable environments. So he went through many trials, but he continued to put his trust in the Lord. And he's describing the ways that God protected him. He said he was my rock. So he was able to stand on a solid ground because of God. God continued to keep him and preserve him. He was his fortress. He defended him, shielded him, and he was his deliverer. He delivered him from the hands of his enemies. Amen. So we are going to pray that we shall continue to put our trust in the Lord. And there is a day when the Lord has purposed to bring us out of whatever you're facing. You know, so David never gave up hope despite the challenges, the difficulties, the many setbacks he faced. He continued to put his trust in the Lord. So we are going to pray that we shall continue to make our refuge in the Lord. He's our rock. As long as we're standing on him, we shall come out of whatever we are facing, and we shall come forth with a song like David. And he was able to sing from his heart because he knew what he went through and he knew what God did for him. Amen. So let's pray. Father God, we thank you, Father. We praise you. We bless you, Lord. Lord, we thank you, Father, for being our fortress, our refuge, Lord, our strong defense, my Father God. Lord, we thank you, Father, for you are with us, Lord, in every situation, everything that we go through, my Father, Lord. Lord, we are not alone, Father. And Lord, we thank you for you will always make a way for your people, my Father God. Lord, we know that all things work together for our good, Father, Lord. Lord, we shall not cast away our confidence, my Father, which has a great recompense of reward, my Father, Lord. Lord, but we shall continue to declare, my Father, that the Lord is our strength. The Lord is our refuge. He's our fortress, my Father God. Lord, our hope is in you, Father Lord. Our eyes are lifted up unto the hills, my Father, for our help comes from you alone, Father Lord. We thank you. We praise you, Lord. In Jesus' name we pray. Amen. And verse 4 says, I'll call on the Lord who is worthy to be praised. So shall I be saved from my enemies. So we're going to pray that any situation, maybe call on the name of the Lord. Whatever comes across your way, whatever challenge, don't be crestfallen, don't be fear-stricken. You know, continue to call on the name of the Lord. Don't think, oh, I don't have anybody. Who am I going to call in this hour? You know, first call on the Lord, and that is what we need to do. I will call on the Lord who is worthy to praise. So shall I be saved from my enemies. So, you know, it's God who saves us from situations, circumstances, from people who may want to hurt us in some way or the other. You know, it's God who works behind the scenes to deliver us. Amen. So let's pray that our first point of call shall always be the Lord. Father God, we thank you, Father God. Lord, we pray, Lord, that our heart shall not be moved by evil tidings. Lord, our hearts are fixed, my Father, trusting in you, Father God. Lord, in any situation, Lord, let us open our mouths and call upon your name, Lord Jesus, Father. Lord, we know, Lord, that your name is above every other name, my Father. At your name, my Father, every knee shall bow, my Father. Every tongue shall confess that you are Lord, Father, Lord. We thank you, Father, for the name of Jesus, Father, Lord. We thank you, Father, for being our refuge, our strength, Father. Lord, we shall continue to be strong in you, Lord, and in the power of your might, Father, Lord. Lord, we thank you, Father, Lord. None of us shall be afraid, my Father, Lord, but we shall wait on the Lord, my Father, and be of good courage, my Father, Lord, for you shall continue to strengthen our hearts, Father. We thank you. We praise you, Lord. In Jesus' name we pray. Amen. And verse 7 says, in my distress, I called upon the Lord and cried to my God, and he did hear my voice out of his temple, and my cry did enter into his ears. Then the earth shook and trembled, the foundations of heaven moved and shook because he was wroth. Amen. Now the word of God says, let God arise and his enemies be scattered. Amen. May God continue to arise for us in our situations, our circumstances. He says, I called upon the Lord, and he says, my cry entered into his ears. So the word of God tells us the eyes of the Lord are upon the righteous and his ears are open to their prayers. Amen. So we need to remain in the ways of righteousness. Amen. And so when we call, the Lord will hear us. Amen. He does not make the heaven above us brass. When we call on his name and when we walk in righteousness, you know, he's attentive, he's open to listen to our prayers. So let's pray that the Lord shall continue to show himself strong on our behalf in every situation, every circumstance. Father God, we thank you, Father. We praise you, Lord. Lord, we pray that you shall help us, my Father, to continue in your ways, my Father God, to be pleasing to you, my Father God, in our words, in our thoughts, in our deeds, our actions, my Father God. May we continue to give you good pleasure, Father God. Lord, our desire, our prayer is that you shall always hear us, Lord, when we call upon your name, my Father, Lord, and that you would show yourself strong on our behalf, Lord. Your word says the eyes of the Lord run to and fro throughout the whole earth to show himself strong on behalf of those whose heart is perfect toward you, Lord. Lord, give us a heart that is perfect toward you, my Father God. We thank you, we praise you, Lord. Lord, you are our defense, my Father, Lord, and we know that you shall fight every battle that comes across our way, my Father God. Lord, we choose to stand behind you, my Father God. We choose to follow you, my Father God. May you continue to direct our steps, Lord. We thank you, we praise you, Lord. In Jesus' name we pray. Amen. Let's look at verse 17. It says, he sent from above, he took me, he drew me out of many waters. He delivered me from my strong enemy and from them that hated me, for they were too strong for me. Amen. So it doesn't matter how strong the enemy is, you know, it doesn't matter how strong that situation is, you know, and it doesn't matter whether it's trying to swallow you up. You know, the Lord will not give us up. Amen. It says, he sent from above. You know, God will send help from above. Amen. Our help comes from above. He took me. He pulled David out of all those troubles. You know, he says he drew me out of many waters. That means, you know, he had so many problems, so many things troubling him, but the Lord, you know, brought him out of it all. So we're going to pray, you know, that it says he delivered from them that hated me, for they were too strong for me. So we're going to pray that we shall not be intimidated, overwhelmed by situations, circumstances or people, you know, because it's not us, we're not going in our own strength. It's not about us, you know, it's about the God that we have put our trust in. Amen. And there is nothing too hard, too difficult for him. There's nothing too strong to withstand God. Amen. So let's pray. Father God, we thank you, Father God. Lord, we pray, Lord, that our eyes shall continue to look unto you, my Father God, for our deliverance, our help. Father, for you have sent your word to heal us, to deliver us, Father God. Lord, there's nothing too hard, nothing too difficult for you, Lord. Lord, we shall continue to believe in you, my Father God, Lord. We shall not stagger at the promises of God, my Father, Lord. But Lord, we shall be firm in faith, my Father, trusting you, my Father, believing your word, my Father God. Lord, we shall continue to stand on your promises, my Father, for your promises are yea and amen, my Father God. Lord, we pray, Lord, that nothing shall intimidate us, my Father. Nothing shall strike fear in our hearts, my Father, for you have not given us a spirit of fear, but of power and of love and of a sound mind, my Father, Lord. Lord, we shall continue to put our trust in you, my Father, Lord. Whoso puts his trust in the Lord shall be safe, Father. And Lord, we know that we shall continue to be safe and secure, Lord, for our hearts are resting in you, Father, Lord. We thank you. We praise you, Lord. In Jesus' name we pray. Amen. And let's look at verse 22. It says, for I have kept the ways of the Lord and have not wickedly departed from my God. 23. For all his judgments were before me, and as for his statutes, I did not depart from them. 24. I was also upright before him and have kept myself from iniquity. Amen. So David says that he has kept the ways of the Lord. He says, I have kept the ways of the Lord and have not wickedly departed from my God is. So it is to our own advantage. It is for our own good that we should remain seeking the Lord, serving the Lord. It doesn't make a big difference to God, you know, whether we seek Him or not. He's God, but it is for us. And that is because of His great love. He has chosen to give us access to Himself, and we can go boldly to the throne room of grace. And it is through Jesus Christ that we have this access. So let's pray that we shall not do anything to disrupt our relationship with the Father. He has reconciled us to Himself, and He has given us this right to call Him Abba, Father. Amen. So let's pray that we shall continue to depart from evil. We shall continue to depart from everything that God dislikes. Let's pray. Father God, we thank You. Father, we praise You. Lord, Lord, we pray, Father God, that we shall continue to foster our relationship with You, Father God. Lord, help us, Lord, that we may continue to depart from every form of iniquity, my Father God. Lord, iniquity shall not have any rest in our land, my Father. The road of the wicked shall not rest in our land, my Father God. Lord, we shall not give place to the devil, my Father God. Lord, help us, Father, strengthen us that we may continue to please You, Lord. Continue to do those things that give You delight, Father God. Lord, You have created us to give You good pleasure, Lord. Let our lives, Lord, our families, Lord, our conversations, Lord, our children, Lord, give You delight, my Father God. Let it bring You good pleasure, my Father God. Lord, let the things that we talk about, my Father, Lord, bring You glory, Father God. We thank You. We praise You, Lord. In Jesus' name we pray. Amen. And let's look at verse 26. It says, with the merciful, Thou wilt show Thyself merciful. And with the upright man, Thou wilt show Thyself upright. With the pure, Thou wilt show Thyself pure. And with the froward, Thou wilt show Thyself unsavory. Amen. So we can see, you know, that everybody likes to receive mercy. Everybody likes to be dealt with uprightly. But the Word of God says that, you know, we have to be merciful. So that is what He says, you know, love your neighbor as yourself. And love the Lord your God with all your heart, with all your mind, with all your strength. So we're going to pray that we shall continue to be merciful, because we already prayed that, you know, we have to overcome evil with good, and we should not harbor bitterness in our hearts. We should not be unforgiving. And as the Word of God tells us, we are not able to love the brother that we see. You know, how can we love the God that we cannot see? Amen. And if you don't love your brother, you walk in darkness. That's what the Word of God says. So let's pray that we shall continue to be merciful. We shall continue to walk uprightly, because what we sow, we shall reap. Amen. Do unto others as we would have them do unto us. Amen. So let's pray. Father God, we thank You. Father God, Lord, we pray that You shall help us, my Father, to be obedient to Your word, my Father God. Lord, help us to have a heart that is forgiving, my Father, that is loving, my Father, that is compassionate and merciful to those around us, my Father God. Lord, help us, my Father, to operate in purity, my Father God. Lord, with the pure, You will show Yourself pure, my Father God. Lord, we desire, my Father, to receive, my Father, the good that You have purposed for us, my Father God, for us and our families, Lord. We thank You, Father, for giving us this eternal life, my Father, Lord. Though we did not deserve it, my Father, You gave it to us. It is a gift of God, Father, Lord. Lord, we thank You, Father, for Your loving kindness, Your mercy, my Father, Lord. Lord, You did not even spare Your own Son, my Father, but You delivered Him for us all, my Father, Lord. Lord, help us to be selfless, Lord, in serving You, my Father, in serving the body of Christ, my Father, God. Help us to operate in love towards everyone, my Father, Lord. Help us to overcome evil with good, Lord, as Your word says, Lord. We thank You. We praise You, Lord. In Jesus' name we have prayed. Amen.
2: Today.

hand? Why wait till you find yourself in difficulties? Come, call upon the Lord while he is near. But note what Jesus said in Mark chapter 2 verse 22. No one puts new wine into old wineskins, or else the new wine bursts the wineskin. The wine is spilled and the wineskin ruined. But new wine must be put into new wineskins. God is seeking new wineskins to fill with the new wine of his word and power. You can let the truth of God's word enter you today, turn you and change you into a new wineskin. Proverbs 25 verse 4 charges this. Take away the dross from the silver and it will go to the silversmith for jewelry. So why not take away and forsake those wrong ways, wrong mentalities and ideas, wrong ministrations, wrong rulerships and leaderships, self-righteousnesses, all of which have done neither you, the people, the family, the nation, any good. So let the wicked forsake his way and the unrighteous man his thoughts. Let him return to the Lord and he will have mercy on him, and to our God, for he will abundantly pardon and fashion him into a vessel fit for the master's use. So come to Jesus now and eat what is good, and let your soul delight itself in God's abundance. To minister is Dr. Ihemeh Ndukwe. Dr. Ihemeh Ndukwe is a missionary to the Middle East and Asia for more than 21 years, preaching the word of God pure and unadulterated in demonstration of the spirit and of power, so that men's faith will not be on the enticing words of man's wisdom, but in the power of God. Dr. Ndukwe is graced with the word for revival now, reviving the minister, family, and nations. Remember, the entrance of God's word gives light and gives understanding to the simple. Let the word enter in today and revive you now. Revival now.

The message today is taken from First Epistle of John, chapter 2, from verse 3. And hereby we do know that we know him, if we keep his commandments. What John is saying here is that the evidence of the true knowledge of God through his Son is obedience to the word of God. We can't claim we know God if we are not keeping his word, if we are not keeping his commandments, if we are not keeping the commandments of the Lord. And we know that the commandments of the Lord are not grievous. It's not to hurt us, it's to do us good. So we need to keep his commandments. We need to walk in his word. The scripture says, for those who received him, to them he gave power to become the sons of God, even to them that believe on his name, which were born not of blood, nor of the will of the flesh, nor of the will of man, but of God. If you are born of God, and you say you know him, and you say you have received our Lord and Savior Jesus Christ as your personal Lord, as your master, you need to keep his commandments. You need to keep the total counsel of the word of God. That's what he's telling us here. We should know to walk in him and to do his will. As the scripture says in Matthew chapter 11, verse 27, Jesus speaking, he says, all things are delivered unto me of my Father, and no man knoweth the Son but the Father, neither knoweth any man the Father save the Son, and he to whomsoever the Son will reveal him. As long as God has revealed himself to us through his Son, Jesus Christ, and the Son has revealed himself to us and revealed God to us through his word, if we say we know him, if we say we have believed in him, if we say we have received him, we are to keep his commandments. We are to walk in him. As the scripture says, in the Gospel of John chapter 17, verse 3, and this is life eternal, that they might know thee, the only true God, and Jesus Christ, whom thou hast sent. So as long as we have accepted what Jesus Christ has done for us on the cross of Calvary, for God so loved the world, he gave his only begotten Son, that whosoever believeth in him should not perish, but have everlasting life. And that Christ shed his blood on the cross of Calvary for the remission of our sins. For he that knew no sin became sin for us, that we may become the righteousness of God in Christ Jesus. So if we know him, we must keep his commandments. We must walk in his total counsel. For this is life eternal, that they might know thee, the only true God, and Jesus Christ, whom thou hast sent. And Jesus, in continuing his prayers for the disciples and all those that will believe him and come to know him through the disciples, he said in John chapter 17, verse 6, I have manifested thy name unto the men which thou gavest me out of the world. Thine they were, and thou gavest them me, and they have kept thy word. So we are to keep the commandments of the Lord. We are to keep the word of God. We are to keep the total counsel of the Lord. If we say we know him, what you have received and believed, you have to obey and do. What has been revealed to you, you have to put it into practice. That is obedience. To know God, the Father, the Son, the Holy Spirit, is to love God and keep his commandments. As the scripture says in John chapter 14, verse 15, say, if you love me, keep my commandments. That's Jesus speaking. If we love him, if we know him, we will keep his commandments. May we learn to continue to keep the commandments of the Lord, because that's the sign of loving God, and that's the sign of knowing him. For if we know him and we have believed in what he did for us, we'll purpose to keep his word
and walk in his word. We will not deviate from the truth. We remain walking in the truth. That's what it means to know him and to walk in him. That's why the scripture encourages us in 2 Peter chapter 1 verse 10. Say, wherefore, be rather brethren, give diligence to make your calling and election sure. For if you do these things, you shall never fall. If we say we know him and we do the things that are his commandments, we shall never fall. We shall never fail. And hereby we do know that we know him if we keep his commandments. Do you know him? Are you keeping his commandments? If you are keeping his commandments, you will do his will. You will do his total counsel. As the scripture tells us in 1 John chapter 3 from verse 18, my little children, let us not love in word, neither in tongue, but in deed and in truth. Verse 19, and hereby we know that we are of the truth and shall assure our hearts before him. Verse 20, for if our hearts condemn us, God is greater than our hearts and knoweth all things. Verse 21, beloved, if our heart condemn us not, then have we confidence toward God. Verse 22, and whatsoever we ask, we receive of him, because we keep his commandments and do those things that are pleasing in his sight. So if we know him, we keep his commandments. We do those things that are pleasing in his sight. And the scripture continues in that verse 23 of 1st Epistle of John chapter 3, saying, this is his commandment, that we should believe on the name of his Son, Jesus Christ, and love one another as he gave us commandments. Verse 24, and he that keepeth his commandments dwelleth in him, and he in him. And hereby we know that he abided in us by the Spirit which he had given us. For he said it's expedient for him to go, that when he goes, he will send the Holy Spirit to us. So if we know him, we'll keep his commandments, we'll abide in his commandments, we'll not deviate from the word of God, we'll purpose to walk in his way, we'll not allow anything to take us out of the word of God. We will be desirous to remain in the truth and to do the truth. Jesus questioned to all those who claim that they know him today. It's in the Gospel of Luke, chapter 6, verse 46. He said, and why call ye me Lord, Lord, and do not the things which I say? Verse 47, whoso cometh to me and heareth my sayings and doeth them, I will show you to whom he is like. He's like a man which built an house and dig deep and laid the foundation on a rock. And when the flood arose, the stream beat vehemently upon that house and could not shake it, for it was founded upon a rock. If you know him, you will keep his commandments, and you will have your foundation on the rock of your salvation, that no matter the shaking, no matter the turbulence, you will stand because you know him. You will walk in his word. You will not be such who will call Lord, Lord, and you are not doing what he says. If you know him, you do what he says. You keep his commandments. And that's what he's telling us here. And hereby we do know that we know him if we keep his commandments. The evidence, the assurance that we know him is that we are keeping his commandments. Note, this is in plural, not just the commandment of love. His commandments are centered in the person of Jesus Christ, which of course, the foundation is love. They are defined by his character and practice. So we need to keep his commandments. We need to be like Christ. We need to be conformed and be transformed and be like Christ. We should not be conformed to the patterns of the world,
Rather, we should be transformed by the renewing of our minds so that we will continue to be like Christ. We need to do things as Christ did them. That's what it means to keep his commandments. We should not walk in him. We should not deviate from the truth. We should purpose to do the will of God. He continued in that first epistle of John, chapter 2, verse 4. He said, "He that said, I know him, and keepeth not his commandments, is a liar, and the truth is not in him. If you say you know him, and you do not do the commandments of the Lord, you are a liar, and the truth is not in you. Know it, that no liar will make heaven." Liars will find themselves in the lake of fire. So if we say we know him, we should keep his commandments. He that said, "I know him, and keepeth not his commandments," is a liar, and the truth is not in him. For he that says such is not walking in the light of the word of God. For he that saith is in the light and hateth his brother is in darkness even until now. You can't be walking outside the word of God and you say you know him. Knowing him means you are walking in the glorious gospel of the word of God. For if we say that we have fellowship with him and walk in darkness, we lie and do not the truth. We need to walk in the light of the gospel. As we say we know him, we should do his will. We cannot say we know him and we are walking in darkness. If we know him, we will know to love one another. We will know to love our brethren. For the scripture says in 1st epistle of John chapter 4 verse 20, "If a man say, I love God, and hateth his brother, he is a liar. For he that loveth not his brother, whom he has seen, how can he love God, whom he hath not seen?" So he that said, "I know him, and keepeth not his commandments," is a liar, and the truth is not in him. You can't say you know God without doing his word. It's not those that have the knowledge of whom God is that are blessed, but those who apply and obey and put in practice what they know. It is not the hearers, but the doers of the word of God. The scripture says in Titus chapter 1 verse 16, "They profess that they know God, but in works they deny him, being abominable and disobedient and unto every good work, reprobate." So you can't say you know God, but in your works you deny him. You don't walk in obedience. You are doing abominable things. You are walking in disobedience. And in every good work, you are a reprobate. You can't profess you know God and you do things counter to the word of God. You do things that are opposite to the word of God. You rebel against the word of God. You can't claim you know him. You can't say you know God without doing his word. It's not those that have the knowledge of whom God is that are blessed, but those who do and apply the knowledge they have received. That's why the scripture is telling us there, "He that said, I know him, and keepeth not his commandments, is a liar." Don't make yourself a liar. Don't be a liar. For such ones are representing their father, the devil. As Jesus told the Jews who were opposed to his teachings and didn't receive his person. So claiming that you know God and you are not keeping his commandments, you are making yourself a liar. You are an ambassador of liars. You are not an ambassador of Christ. See what Jesus told the Jews who were opposed to his teachings and didn't receive his person in that Gospel of John, chapter 8, from verse 42. Jesus said unto them, "If God were your father, you would love me, for I proceeded forth and came from God. Neither came I of myself, but he sent me."
You can't say you love God. You can't say you know God if you have not received our Lord and Savior Jesus Christ. If you have not received whom he has sent, you can't claim you know God. God is only known through his Son Jesus Christ. For he has revealed him to us. God sent his Son, and his Son revealed him to us. So you cannot say you love God, you cannot say you know God, if you have not received him that proceeded from God. Because Christ did not come of himself. The Word put on flesh and dwelt amongst us. And we beheld the glory of the only begotten of the Son, full of grace and truth. For the law came through Moses, but grace and truth came through Jesus Christ. For in the beginning was the Word, and the Word was with God, and the Word was God. There was nothing that was ever made that was not made through the Word of God. And he was life, and the light was the light of men, and the light shineth in darkness, and the darkness comprehended it not. So the knowledge of God comes through the revelation of our Lord and Savior Jesus Christ, the manifestation of his glorious light through the gospel. For he is the light of the world. So you can't say you know God and you don't keep the word of God. If you say you know God, you must love him whom God has sent. You must receive him whom God has sent. He continues in that Gospel of John chapter 8 verse 43. Why do you not understand my speech? Even because you cannot hear my word. Verse 44. Ye are of your father the devil, and the laws of your father you will do. He was a murderer from the beginning, and abode not in the truth, because there is no truth in him. When he speaketh a lie, he speaketh of his own. For he is a liar and the father of it. So my brethren, or everyone who is hearing this word today, he that said, I know him, and keepeth not his commandments, is a liar, and the truth is not in him. Such one is representing his father, the devil, who does not abide in the truth. Jesus continued, because Jesus came to show us the way, the truth, and the life. And no man comes to the Father except through him. He continued in that John chapter 8 verse 45. He said, and because I tell you the truth, you believe me not. Verse 46. Which of you convinced me of sin? And if I say the truth, why do you not believe me? Verse 47. He that is of God heareth God's words. Ye therefore hear them not, because ye are not of God. If ye are of God, you will hear the word of God. As you hear, you will obey, you will do the will of God. Because it's not just the hearers that are blessed, but the doers. As you purpose to remain in the word of God, you will be sanctified through the truth. And the word is truth. For he that said, I know him, and keepeth not his commandments, is a liar, and the truth is not in him. So if you say you know God, if you say you know Christ, and you are not keeping his commandments, the truth is not in you. Repent and return, and come into the saving knowledge of the word of God, and purpose to walk in the truth, walk in the light of the gospel. For he that said, I know him, and keepeth not his commandments, is a liar, and the truth is not in him. These commandments are found in Christ, in his person, his character, and his practice. That's what the Lord wants us to remain in, to personify, and to do as those who believe him, and those who know him. If you know him, you keep his word. He continued. In that first epistle of John, chapter 2, verse 5, say, but whoso keepeth his word, in him verily is the love of God perfected. Hereby know we that we are in him. If you keep his word,
The love of God is perfected in you. The love of God is made complete in you. The testimony of our Lord Jesus Christ is made complete in you because you keep his word. Saying, whoso keepeth his word, in him verily is the love of God perfected. Hereby know we that we are in him. You can't be in him without loving him. You can't be in him without loving your neighbor as yourself. You can't be in him without keeping his commandment. You can't be in him and he in you without you walking in obedience. Because the spirit of God that is dwelling in you, the love of God that is shed abroad in our heart by the Holy Spirit, will make you to keep doing his will and doing his word if you are in him. So that's what he's saying there. But whoso keepeth his word in him, verily is the love of God perfected. Hereby know we that we are in him. Are you in him? Is the love of God perfected in you? Are you keeping his word? Are you doing the will of God? Look at what Jesus said in Luke chapter 11 from verse 27. And it came to pass, as he spake these things, a certain woman of the company lifted up her voice and said unto him, blessed is the woman that bare thee and the paps which thou hast sucked. So the woman was excited because of the miracles, the healings, and the words of wisdom that proceeded out of the mouth of our Lord and Savior Jesus Christ. And what the woman could only testify was that, oh, blessed is she that bore you. Blessed is she that gave birth to you. And blessed is that paps that has sucked. But look at what Jesus replied. In that Luke 11 verse 28, he said, but he said, yea, rather blessed are they that hear the word of God and keep it. The people that are blessed are those who hear the word of God and keep it. As you are hearing the word of God today, are you ready to keep it? That's where your blessing lies. It's in keeping the word of God. That's where you receive your blessing. Whoso keepeth his word, in him verily is the love of God perfected. Hereby know we that we are in him. If you keep the word of God, the love of God is perfected in you. Because you are keeping the word of God, you're so blessed in it. The Gospel of John chapter 14, verse 21, Jesus speaking, say, he that hath my commandments and keepeth them, he it is that loveth me. And he that loveth me shall be loved of my Father, and I will love him and will manifest myself to him. So keeping the commandments of the Lord is a sign that we love him. Not just saying you love him with your mouth without keeping his commandments. If we say we love him, we will learn to keep his commandments. Say, he that hath my commandments and keepeth them, he it is that loveth me. And he that loveth me shall be loved of my Father. And I will love him and will manifest myself to him. His commandments here implies his teachings. Are you walking in the teachings of the Lord? If you keep the teachings of the Lord and obey them and walk in them, it shows that you love the Lord God with all your heart, with all your mind, with your strength. It shows you love God the Father, the Son, and the Holy Spirit. He said they will also love you back. Jesus says that he will also love you back and will manifest himself to you. You need a revelation of what to do or how to go. Keep the word of God. Keep the commandments of the Lord. Keep the teachings of the Lord. Follow in obedience to do that which God has commanded us to do. So we should learn to abide in him, abide in his word, and do his way. We should not allow anything to take us away from the truth of the gospel. We should remain focused, doing the will of God in all aspects of our lives. We should walk worthy of the Lord unto all pleasing, being fruitful in every good work and increasing in the knowledge of God. And as you do this, remain blessed. In Jesus' name, amen.

0: 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I repeat that telephone number, +234 701 687 0490. Thank you so much.
1: When the roll is called up yonder, I'll be there.
2: Hallelujah. Was it a hard message or was it an easy message? The more you understand it, the harder it gets. You know, it's not easy to love. But thank God, the Word of God says, it's not about how good you feel or how nice it made you feel. It should be the truth. Only the truth can set you free. Hallelujah. Sometimes the truth can be hard, but it is what you need to walk or to set you free. As we go back to that 2 John chapter 1, verse 5, it's interesting. He starts with, it says, "And now I beseech thee, lady, not as though I wrote a new commandment unto thee, but that which we have from the beginning, that we love one another." You know, people this day and age, they run around new commandments, new things, new doctrines, which sound very exciting. He said, you don't need any new thing. There's enough of old to learn, to understand, to meditate on, to obey. You know, if you look at Acts chapter 17, verse 18, I'll take you to these people. We still have them in this day and age. Acts chapter 17, verse 18, it says, "Then certain philosophers of Epicureans and of the Stoics encountered him, and some said, 'What will this babbler say?' Other some, 'He seemeth to be a setter forth of strange gods, because he preacheth unto them Jesus and the resurrection.' And they took him and brought him unto Areopagus, saying, 'May we know what this new doctrine whereof thou speakest is? For thou bringest certain strange things to our ears. We would know therefore what these things mean.'" Verse 21. "For all the Athenians and the strangers which were there spent their time in nothing else but either to tell or to hear some new thing." Some people are professionally hearers of new things and tellers of new things. That's what they spend their time in. Even Paul, by God's grace, he got the opportunity to preach because of this, their attitude. That what is this new doctrine that you are telling us? But the Word of God, we thank God, it is the same yesterday, today, and forever. There is no new edition being published tomorrow. Nothing else will be published day after. What God had to say, he has already said. And it is up to you and me to now do that commandment. We'll pray for ourselves. This commandment that we have from the Lord. We shall learn this commandment and we shall walk in this commandment. And we shall not need to be hearers of any new things, any new doctrines. I don't need that. I have enough on my plate in the Word of God to study and to learn. Let's open our mouths and pray. Father God, we bless your name. We glorify your name. Lord, I thank you for your word, Heavenly Father, which is unchanging, Lord. I thank you, Lord, for your word, which is forever settled in heaven, Heavenly Father. Lord, we pray, Father God, we shall be those who will seek your will and your commandment, Lord. We shall not run after any new doctrines, Lord. We shall not run after any new theologies, Heavenly Father. Lord, your word tells us we have no need for any man to teach us anymore, Lord. Your Holy Spirit should continue to teach us, Father God, from your word through your ministers, Father. Lord, we bless your name. We glorify your name, Lord. As your word has come forth today, Lord, we pray, Father, we shall be those who will hear your commandments, Lord, who will keep your commandments, Lord, who will walk in your commandments, Lord. These commandments shall never get old-fashioned for us, Lord. These commandments shall never go out of date for us, Heavenly Father, but we shall continue to walk in them, Lord, meditate on them day and night, Lord, so that we may observe to do those things that please you, Father God. We praise you and we thank you, Lord, for all that you have done. We ask this prayer in Jesus' name. Amen. Matthew chapter 5 verse 44, it says, Matthew chapter 5 verse 44, it says, "But I say unto you, love your enemies, bless them that curse you, do good to them that hate you, and pray for them which despitefully use you and persecute you, that you may be the children of your Father which is in

0: Let's open our mouths and pray. Lord, let us be examples in the places we are, Lord. Not only by the words we speak, Heavenly Father, but the deeds we do, Lord. The works we do, Lord. We thank you, Father, for you have taught us, Lord, to do good works, Father God, so that men shall glorify you when they see our good works, Heavenly Father. Lord, I thank you. You have created us unto good works, Heavenly Father. We have been made, we have been called to do good works, Lord. You have taught us, Lord. You have saved us. You have given us everything that we need, Lord. And let us, Lord, continue to demonstrate your love through our works, Father God. We pray, Father God, we shall continue to be true children, Lord, not outward appearances only, Father God, not lip service only, Lord, not by eye service, Heavenly Father, but help us to truly be your children, Lord, in the places where you have placed us, in my workplace. Help me to be a true child of God, in my office, in my school, in my family, amongst my friend circle, Lord. Help people see and help people see my actions, Lord, and know that I am a true child of God, Father God, by the love that we demonstrate, Heavenly Father. We praise you and we thank you, Lord, for all that you have done. We ask this prayer in Jesus' name. Amen. Let's look at John chapter 13, verse 34. John 13, verse 34. A new commandment I give unto you, that ye love one another as I have loved you, that ye also love one another. This is Jesus speaking. Love one another as I have loved you. That means you love like Jesus. Hallelujah. Love like Jesus. What did Jesus do? He did not wait for you to love him first. He said, I have loved you first. That means I do not have to wait for that person to love me. Love starts with me. Because I have already been given love. So you cannot say I was not shown love. Christ already showed his love to me. And he showed me how to love. You cannot call yourself a Christian if you don't love. The Bible says God is. You remove love, you remove God from the equation. Then what are you, who are you worshipping then? God is love. God is the personification of love. We'll pray. We shall continue to love like Jesus. Now again, if you think about this, love like Jesus, what does it mean? You embrace everything that the world does? I love you. Okay, you are walking in this wrong direction. I still love you. Is it the same Jesus who said, woe to you Pharisees. Woe to you who are doing wrong things. Is it the same Jesus who overturned the tables? Love walks with truth. Hallelujah. We'll pray. We shall continue to love, but not the worldly love, not the, okay, you're going towards destruction, I love you, bye-bye. Not that kind of love. But we'll continue to love like Jesus. Let's open our mouths and pray. Lord, help me to love like your Son, Jesus Christ, who showed me love. Lord, help me to love like you have loved us, Heavenly Father. Help me to love those who hate me. Help me to love those who persecute me. Help me to love those who curse me. Help me to love those who do not embrace me. Help me to love those who do not like the correct teaching that I give, Lord. Help me to love those who do not welcome me, Lord. Help me to love those who are ignoring me, Father God. Lord, help me to love like Jesus, Father God. Lord, we pray, Father God, our love shall not be a love to show to the world, Lord, but it shall be a love towards you, Lord, a love of obedience that we show towards you, Lord. We pray, Father God, let us learn, Father, that every reward of this love, Father God, is secure with you in heaven, Heavenly Father, and we shall receive it at the right time, Father God. Lord, as we are loving, Lord, as we are walking in obedience, Heavenly Father, Lord, we know we are gathering, accumulating treasures in heaven with you, Father God. Lord, help each and every one of us be rich towards you, Father God. Help each and every one of us be rich in heaven, Heavenly Father. We praise you and we thank you, Lord, for all that you have done, Lord. I thank you, Father God, for the love that you have demonstrated towards us, Lord. I thank you, Lord, for the love that is shed abroad in our hearts, Heavenly Father. May this love continue to flow, Lord, even when it means speaking the truth, Lord, speaking things that are not pleasing to the ears that hear them, Lord, but they are beneficial and necessary for them, Lord. Lord, help us to be bold to speak those things, Father God. We praise you and we thank you, Lord, for everything that you have done, Father. We ask this prayer in Jesus' name. Amen. And 1 Corinthians chapter 13, we started reading that. 1 Corinthians chapter 13, verse 4 onwards. It says, charity suffereth. What is charity? Love. But I like the way it has used this word charity. You know why? When you are doing charity, do you expect anything in return? That is the love that you need to show. Charitable love. Because that is the love God shows to you and me. He does not expect anything from you. He has just loved us. There is no attached terms and conditions. There is no expectation from him. He has just loved us. It says, charity suffereth long. It is kind. It envieth not. Charity wanteth not itself. Is not puffed up. does not behave itself unseemly, seeketh not her own, is not easily provoked, thinketh no evil, rejoiceth not in iniquity, but rejoiceth in the truth, beareth all things, believeth all things, hopeth all things, endureth all things, charity will never fail. It says tongues can fail, prophecies can fail, everything else can fail. But your love that you have showed towards God, towards His ministers, towards His servants, towards His people, it is accumulated and stored. It cannot fail. It shall always speak on your behalf. Let's open our mouths. It is a difficult saying, charity. You have to do many things. It suffereth long, it tolerates, it's long suffering, it bears with things, it believes all things, it hopes all things. That's why I asked the question, is it an easy message or a hard message? But we thank God. We can do all things through Christ who strengthens us. God would not give you this commandment if it was not possible. He said, love your neighbor as yourself. Hallelujah. We'll open our mouths and pray, Lord, help us to continue to love as you have loved me. May I be known for the love that you have shown me, for the love that I share towards others, Lord. We pray, Father God, that we shall continue to do all these things that you have listed out for us, Lord. We shall continue to show forth your love, Lord. Our love shall not be superficial or worldly, Heavenly Father. And we know, Father God, in the end, charity shall never fail, Heavenly Father. We shall never fail when we walk in your commandments, Lord. We shall never be called a failure when we obey your voice and your word, Heavenly Father. Even as we humble ourselves before many, Lord, before the world, in the end, your word shall speak, Heavenly Father. In the end, our profiting shall appear to all, Heavenly Father. In the end, people shall acknowledge, yes, you told me the truth. You said the right thing to me. I should have believed you. I should have listened to you. Father God, when we speak your word, Heavenly Father, help us to be bold with it, Lord. May we not be ashamed of the gospel of Jesus Christ, Lord, and help us to speak the truth. Each and every one of us shall be a carrier of truth, Heavenly Father. We shall continue to be those who proclaim good tidings, Lord, wherever we go, Father God. Our feet shall be beautiful, Heavenly Father. Lord, we bless your name, we glorify your name, Lord. We thank you for your word, we thank you for your truth, and we thank you for your love, Lord. We give you all the glory, Father. We ask this prayer in Jesus' name. In Jesus' name we pray.
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like y'all don't want it. I said somebody here is really acting like y'all don't want it. But there's a few of us that understand that if we just keep pushing, if we keep travailing, if we just keep plugging at it, that God is going to do something magnificent in our lives. Is there anybody looking for the miraculous? Is there anybody?

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We're so happy to announce that we will be live streaming three specials every day, with the first being the Word of Wisdom, the second is the Message of Life, and the third is Revival Now. Now I'm going to be sharing some times with you, so please make a note of them and listen in to whichever timing suits you. If you miss the live stream, don't worry, because they will be repeated on air every 4 hours, so relax, because you can listen in to whatever timing suits you best. So we kick off with the Word of Wisdom live stream, which begins at 6:20 a.m. and that's Nigeria time. 6:20 a.m. also for Europe, certain countries in Europe, 9:20 a.m. for the UAE, 10:50 a.m. for India, 2:20 p.m. for Manila, and that's our listeners in the Philippines, 3:20 p.m. for Australia, 12:20 a.m. Eastern Standard Time for America, and 9:20 p.m. Pacific Time, America and Canada. 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
1: Today's promise is taken from the Gospel according to Matthew. The Gospel according to Matthew chapter 24, verses 3 and 4. And I read from the New King James Version. It says, "Now, as he sat on the Mount of Olives, the disciples came to him privately, saying, 'Tell us, when will these things be, and what will be the sign of your coming and of the end of the age?' And Jesus answered and said to them, 'Take heed that no one deceives you.'"
2: Hallelujah. This is the word of the Lord Jesus. It is both a strong warning and a strong advice by the Lord Jesus himself to you and I. So take heed to it and come, let us worship and thank the Lord. Let us sanctify the Lord God in our hearts each day while it is called today. Let us set apart the Lord Jesus as the sovereign King and highest authority in and over our life, and ensure he is honored above all else, even in difficult circumstances. In Jesus' name, amen.

0: Today's promise is taken from the Gospel of Matthew, chapter 24, verse 3. And as he sat upon the Mount of Olives, the disciples came unto him privately, saying, Tell us, when shall these things be? And what shall be the sign of thy coming and of the end of the world? We thank God that the question that the disciples raised 2,000 years ago, it's still applicable today. That we know, we have this confidence that our Lord and Savior is coming again. He's coming to call His church. He's coming to judge. But what is important for us to understand is, are we ready? Are we preparing ourselves? Will we go when He comes? If we turn our Bibles to the Gospel of Mark, chapter 13, from verse 32, it says, But of that day and that hour knoweth no man, no, not the angels which are in heaven, neither the Son, but the Father. Take ye heed, watch and pray, for you know not when the time is. For the Son of Man is as a man taking a far journey, who left his house and gave authority to his servants and to every man his work, and commanded the porter to watch. Watch ye therefore, for you know not when the master of the house cometh, at even, or at midnight, or at the cock crowing, or in the morning, lest coming suddenly he find you sleeping. And what I say unto you, I say unto all, watch. So we're going to pray that in all our doing, we shall continue to be obedient to the words of the Lord. Let us continue to be watchful of the signs that are happening around us in our time. When we look around us, there are wars, there are rumors of wars. People are going against their own. There are signs in the heavens. There is so much that shows that the coming of our Lord and Savior Jesus Christ is very near. We are going to make this prayer that each and every one of us shall continue to take heed. We shall continue to watch and pray, because we do not know when that time is. But when it happens, all of us shall be ready, we shall be prepared, and we shall go. Let's open our mouths and pray. Heavenly Father, we give you thanks, we give you praise, Lord. Lord, we pray, Lord, for ourselves, we pray for our children, we pray for every person who calls upon your name, Lord. We pray, Lord, that they will continue to endure till the very end, Lord. We believe, Lord Jesus, that you will give us this heart, Lord, to continue to wait on you, to renew our strength on a daily basis, Lord. That every day, Lord, we will crucify ourselves, Lord Jesus. We will carry our cross and we will follow after you, Lord. We shall not succumb to the lust of the eyes, to the lust of the flesh, to the pride of this life. But Lord, in all our doing, Lord, we shall continue to be watchful, Lord. We shall continue to be watchmen who continue to pray, who continue to seek you, Lord, and continue to wait on your time, Lord. Believing and having this confidence, Lord, that you are coming, Lord. We shall not be among those who are caught unaware or who are found sleeping, Lord. But we shall be watchful at all times. We shall be sober and vigilant, Lord, in our daily living, Lord. So that when you come, Lord, when the trumpet sounds, Lord, we shall be caught up. We, the bride, shall come, Lord, when you call, Lord. Let your name be glorified. We shall not be among those who are lost, Lord. We shall not be among those who have turned back, Lord. But we shall continue to press on, Lord, in the work, in the plan, in the promise that you have given to us. We give you thanks. We give you praise. In Jesus' name. Amen. 1 Thessalonians chapter 5, verse 1 to 11, it says, But of the times and the seasons, brethren, you have no need that I write unto you. For yourselves know perfectly that the day of the Lord so cometh as a thief in the night. For when they shall say peace and safety, then sudden destruction cometh upon them, as travail upon a woman with child, and they shall not escape. But you, brethren, are not in darkness, that that day should overtake you as a thief. You are all children of light, and the children of the day. We are not of the night, nor of darkness. Therefore, let us not sleep, as do others, but let us watch and be sober. For they that sleep, sleep in the night, and they that be drunken are drunken in the night. But let us who are of the day be sober, putting on the breastplate of faith and love, and for an helmet the hope of salvation. For God has not appointed us to wrath, but to obtain salvation by our Lord Jesus Christ, who died for us, that whether we wake or sleep, we should live together with him. Wherefore comfort yourselves together and edify one another, even as also ye do. Hallelujah. So we're going to pray that we all shall continue to have this perfect knowledge and perfect understanding that the Lord is coming. None of us shall be found sleeping. None of us shall be carried away by the things or the happenings in this world. But as we see the things happening, we shall continue to prepare our vessels. We shall continue to walk and sanctify ourselves, walking in holiness, walking in purity, walking pure before our God, pleasing Him with our service, doing everything that brings glory unto our Lord. We shall not let darkness overtake us, but we shall continue to remain as children of the light. We shall continue to be watchful. We shall continue to be sober. We shall not let the enemy have an upper hand over us, over our lives, or we shall not be caught in sin. We are going to pray that at all times we shall continue to keep the faith. We shall continue to keep the love. We shall continue to have the hope of salvation, and we shall not be appointed to wrath. Let's open our mouths and pray. Heavenly Father, we give you thanks. We give you praise, Lord. Lord, we pray for ourselves, Lord. We pray for every person, Lord, who is seeking you, Lord, who has a hope, Lord, who has a confidence, Lord, who is not getting carried away by the things that are happening in this world, Lord. We pray, Lord, you will continue to increase our faith in you, Lord. You will continue to increase our love in you, Lord. We shall continue to have this hope, Lord, of our salvation, Lord, believing and having this confidence, Lord, that salvation comes only through the name of Jesus Christ, only by walking in obedience in you, only by accepting that the fact that you died for us, Lord Heavenly Father, that you rose again for us, and that by accepting you, Lord, by believing in you, by walking in your promises, in your commandments, Lord, whether we wake, whether we live, we shall continue to live with you, Lord. That when you come, Lord, whenever you come, we shall be ready, Lord. Our vessels shall be ready, Lord. And Lord, it will not stop with us, Lord. But we shall continue to comfort others with this hope, Lord. We shall continue to testify to others of this joyous hope that comes only through you, Lord Jesus. Lord, your word says that he who endures till the end shall be saved, Lord. We pray, Lord, none of us shall give up, Lord. Your people around the world shall not give up, Lord. Lord, even if the situation is becoming difficult, Lord, they shall continue to wait on you, Lord. They shall continue to find strength in your word, Lord. They shall continue to encourage themselves in the word of God, believing and knowing, Lord, that faithful is he who has called, faithful is he who has promised, he will do it, Lord. We believe, Lord, that you are coming, Lord. We pray, Lord, that at all times we shall continue to be watchful, Lord. We shall continue to be in prayer, Lord. We shall continue to edify one another, Lord Heavenly Father. We shall continue to encourage ourselves in the word of God, believing and knowing, Lord, that everyone who keeps your commandments, who walks in this love, who keeps the faith, Lord, they shall receive the crown and the promise of eternal life, Lord. Lord, we pray, Lord, that as we live, Lord, as we have received this comfort, Lord, we shall share this joy. We shall continue to preach this gospel to those who are lost, Lord, so that they may receive a hope. They may receive the confidence of being in Jesus Christ, knowing that they shall escape the wrath that is coming upon the children of disobedience, Lord. We give you thanks, we give you praise. Lord, we pray, Lord, everyone around the world shall continue to wait on you. They shall continue to wait on your coming, Lord Heavenly Father. None of us shall be caught aware. None of us shall be found sleeping, Lord. None of us shall let the enemy take control, Lord. But we shall continue to work, Lord. We shall continue to be led by the Holy Spirit as we wait upon you, Lord. We believe, Lord, that even as your word says, O Lord Heavenly Father, that you will continue to endure your people, Lord, with power from above, Lord, with the power of the Holy Spirit. We pray, Lord, the Spirit of God will continue to lead us into all truth, and we shall use this, Lord, to continue to testify and preach to those who are lost of the coming of our Lord. We give you thanks, we give you praise in Jesus' mighty name. Amen.
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2: The word of wisdom today is taken from Proverbs chapter 12, verse 20. Deceit is in the heart of them that imagine evil, but to the counselors of peace is joy. Those that imagine evil, their heart is full of deceit. They are looking for ways to deceive and to ensnare. But to the counselors of peace is joy, because they have received peace, the ambassadors of peace, and in the joy of their salvation, they are spreading peace. They will also bring joy to others. So be careful with those you relate and to those you listen to, because deceit is in the heart of them that imagine evil. But to the counselors of peace is joy. Proverbs 26 from verse 24 tells us this: he that hated dissembleth with his lips, and laid up deceit within him. That he that hated is known by what comes out of his lips. Because out of the abundance of the heart, the mouth will speak. And what is full in his heart is deception. So his lips are full of deceit. Whatever he says is to deceive you, is to derail you from the truth. Because abomination is in his heart. As I continue in that Proverbs 26 verse 25, when he speaketh fair, believe him not, for there are seven abominations in his heart. It doesn't matter the enticing words that come out of his mouth. There are abominable things already in his heart. He's looking for a way to deceive you so that he can achieve his wicked imaginations. He will achieve his wicked plans and devices. So know ye that deceit is in the heart of them that imagine evil, but to the counselors of peace is joy. So be careful when you are listening to those whose hearts are full of imaginations of evil and wickedness. The scripture says in that Proverbs 26 verse 26, whose hatred is covered by deceit, his wickedness shall be shown before the whole congregation. Eventually he will be exposed. He covers his hatred through deception, through deceit. So be careful, for at the end, you will certainly know that his heart is full of imaginations of evil, and he tries to cover it through deception. So don't fall into the deception of such ones. Don't be derailed from the truth. Remain steadfast in the truth and operate in the discernment of the Spirit of God, so that you will not be deceived by such ones. For deceit is in the heart of them that imagine evil, but to the counselors of peace is joy. These ones that imagine evil, the scripture says in that verse 26 of Proverbs 26, they cover hatred by deception, by deceit, but their wickedness will eventually be known. See how Joseph's brethren deceived their father, Jacob, after they had sold Joseph into slavery. Genesis 37 from verse 31 says, and they took Joseph's coat and keyed a kid of the goats and dipped the coat in the blood. Verse 32, and they sent the coat of many colors, and they brought it to their father and said, this have we found. Know now whether it be thy son's coat or no. They are no more referring Joseph as their brother, but now the son of their father. Verse 33 said, and he knew it and said, it is my son's coat. An evil beast had devoured him. Joseph is without doubt rent in pieces. Verse 34, and Jacob rent his clothes and put sackcloth upon his loins and mourned for his son many days. So they deceived their father into believing that an evil beast had killed him, because they had already imagined wickedness in their heart. They initially proposed to kill him. They changed their minds when one of them decided it's better not to shed the blood of our brother, but rather to send him into slavery. So they sold their brother Joseph into slavery and deceived their father. May God give you wisdom to be able to overcome those deceitful people whose hearts imagine evil, as we can see Jesus do in Mark 12 from verse 13. And they sent unto him certain of the Pharisees and of the Herodians to catch him in his words. Verse 14, and when they were come, they said unto him, Master, we know that thou art true, and carest for no man, for thou regardest not the person of men, but teachest the word of God in truth. Is it lawful to give tribute to Caesar or not? Verse 15, shall we give or shall we not give? But he, knowing their hypocrisy, said unto them, why tempt ye me? Bring me a penny, that I may see it. Verse 16, and they brought it, and he said unto them, whose is this image and superscription? And they said unto him, Caesar's. 17, and Jesus answered and said unto them, render to Caesar the things that are Caesar's, and to God the things that are God's. And they marveled at him. See, they came to catch him in his word. He had the wisdom. He is the wisdom of God and the power of God. And he answered them according to the wisdom of God. May God give you wisdom to know how to answer your adversaries, to know how to answer those who have come through deception to catch you in your word. For deceit is in the heart of them that imagine evil. But to the counselors of peace is joy. For the scripture says in Mark chapter 7 from verse 21, for from within, out of the heart of men, proceed evil thoughts, adulteries, fornications, murders, 22, thefts, covetousness, wickedness, deceit, lasciviousness, an evil eye, blasphemy, pride, foolishness. Verse 23, all these evil things come from within and defy the man. The man that imagines evil in his heart is defied. And don't listen to such ones. May God give you the discernment of spirit to know how to relate with such ones so that they will not derail you and put you into trouble. For deceit is in the heart of them that imagine evil. But to the counselors of peace is joy. Counselors of peace are ambassadors of peace. They are people who have received the peace of God that passeth all human understanding. And they are people who have come into the kingdom of God, which is righteousness, joy, and peace in the Holy Ghost. And as such, they are seeking peace and they pursue it. Those who seek peace and pursue it, we remain in the joy of the Lord, because they are truly representing the Prince of Peace, Jesus Christ. They are truly ambassadors of peace. As the scripture tells us in Matthew chapter 5, from verse 8, it says, blessed are the pure in heart, for they shall see God. Verse 9, blessed are the peacemakers, for they shall be called the children of God. So the counselors of peace are pure in heart, and they represent Christ rightfully. They are peacemakers, and they are the children of God. They are those who seek peace and pursue it, as the scripture tells us in Hebrews 12, verse 14. Follow peace with all men and holiness, without which no man shall see the Lord. The counselors of peace bring joy. Those who seek peace and pursue it, those who desire that people will come and receive the Prince of Peace and abide in him, they bring joy, the joy of salvation. Know it, deceit is in the heart of them that imagine evil, but to the counselors of peace is joy. Cease from imagining evil. Desire to be a counselor of peace. Be part of those that seek peace and pursue it. Make it a point of duty that in all you are doing, you will be seeking peace and pursuing it. That you will be a counselor of peace. That you will do that that is well pleasing to the Lord. That's what I want to encourage you. For the scripture says, for he that will love life and see good days, let him refrain his tongue from evil and his lips that they speak no guile. Let him eschew evil and do good. Let him seek peace and eschew it. So I encourage you, seek peace and eschew it. And as you do that, remain blessed in Jesus' name. Amen.
3: The future of the nation is you. The revival we need is returning to the true God, raising teaching priests, restoring the truth.

Hey, did you know that God has given you all you need to live a great godly life? Yes, to live a great life in all godliness. The great need on every side is spiritual revival, and God is giving it. The Lord God is rending the heavens and coming down among his people. It's all open. You can hear it all on

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The time for the revival of our soul is now. So, where are you?

0: Hallelujah. Just lift up your hands, lift up your hearts, lift up your voice. Let us worship God. Let us worship our Father in heaven. Let us thank him for his goodness. Let us thank him for his mercies. Worship him. Our God is a good God. Let us join the hosts of heaven to declare today and say, Father, holy, holy, holy, you are the Lord God Almighty. Open your mouth and worship the Lord. Heavenly Father, we thank you. Thank you, Abba Father. We give you all the praise. Worship the Father. Worship him who sits on the throne and unto the Lamb forever and ever. Be praise and glory and honor, Abba Father, unto your name. From the depths of our hearts, from our reins, Abba Father, we give you all the glory. We give you all the honor, all the worship due to your name, O Lord God. You are our rock. You are our defender. You are our fortress. You are our deliverer in all times. Thank you, Abba Father. You are the God of our salvation, our God in whom we trust. Thank you, King of Glory. From you, the Lord will proceed to us today in the name of Jesus. Thank you for you will make your justice known, Abba Father, to us once again in the name of Jesus. Thank you, Father, for your righteousness and your salvation, which is near to us, even more than when we first believed. Thank you, King of Glory. We give you praise. Your right arm, Abba Father, and your hand does mighty things. We declare it will continue to work wonders in our lives in the name of Jesus Christ. Thank you, Heavenly Father. We give you praise. In Jesus' name, praise the Lord. Proverbs chapter 8 verse 1 says, doth not wisdom cry out? Hallelujah. The wisdom of God, the word of God is crying out to us in these times. Hallelujah. That we will not be without works in Jesus' name. We hear the word of God. We have faith. We believe God. Hallelujah. But the word of God coming to us in this season, if you've been listening to the radio, following the prayers, for the fasting, hallelujah. Faith without works is dead. Hallelujah. Faith without, I like the way Pastor says it. He said, faith without work is dead on arrival. Have you heard that word? Maybe you haven't heard the message. It's online. Hallelujah. Faith without works is dead on arrival. But it shall not be your portion in Jesus' name. Proverbs 29 verse 3. Let's pray. Hallelujah. It says, whoso loves wisdom rejoiceth his father, but he that keeps company with harlots spendeth his substance. Hallelujah. I'll read from New King James. Amen. It says, whoever loves wisdom makes his father rejoice, but a companion of harlots wastes his wealth. Hallelujah. Hallelujah. What is wisdom? Whatever you hear, do. Hallelujah. Whatever you hear, do. Faith and wisdom go together. Amen. We hear the word of faith. We do the word of faith. Hallelujah. He said, that's why God says, whoever loves wisdom makes his father rejoice, but a companion of harlots wastes his wealth. The word of God says, the Lord's portion is his people. Are you a people of God? You are the wealth. Hallelujah. You are God's workmanship, created in Christ Jesus unto good works, which the Lord has prepared from the foundation of the world, that you should walk in them. Ephesians 2 verse 10. Hallelujah. Say it with me, that I should walk in them. Praise the Lord. So there are good works prepared for you. There are good works prepared for you to do. There are good works prepared for me to do. I shall walk in them. That is the wisdom for today. That's the wisdom for now in the name of Jesus Christ. Just open your mouth and present yourself and say, Father, Lord, here I am, your workmanship. I yield myself. I present myself to you this day, Abba Father, to walk in the works that you have prepared for me from the foundation of the world in the name of Jesus Christ. If hitherto, before now, you do not know the works, you have not been walking in them, take grace today. Say, Father, the word of God says that you are able to make all grace to abound for me, O Lord God, that I will abound in good works in the name of Jesus Christ. We shall not be like the rich fool, Abba Father. That is not our portion. I pray for everyone here, oh Lord God. We shall not be like the rich fool, he who laid treasures for himself here on earth, but was not rich towards God. Father, in the name of Jesus, I pray, oh Lord God, that we will walk in this wisdom in the name of Jesus Christ, that we will be rich in good works. I pray for everyone here, oh Lord God, we shall all be rich in good works in the name of Jesus Christ. Thank you, Heavenly Father. We give you praise in Jesus' name. In Jesus' name, lift your hands and say, Father, I shall be rich in good works. I am prepared to be rich in good works, works of faith, works of obedience, works of righteousness, that your name and your name alone will be glorified. When men see me and see my works, Abba Father, they will glorify you. In Jesus' name I pray. Amen. Hallelujah. That's Proverbs 29, verse 3 again. It says something. Let's look at it again. It says what? Whoever loves wisdom makes his father rejoice, but a companion of harlots wastes his wealth. Are you living here a lover or a waster? A lover of good works or a waster of good works? You are not living here a waster of your father's wealth in you. In Jesus' name, I want you to say it to yourself. Say, I am not living here. You will not live here a waster of the father's wealth in you. In the name of Jesus Christ, you are living here a lover, a keeper of the wisdom of God. And if you believe it, say aloud, every word of God that will come to you today, word of wisdom, word of faith, you shall not waste it in the name of Jesus Christ. You will love it, you will keep it to the praise and glory of your Father in heaven. In Jesus' name I pray. Amen. Hallelujah.
1: We'll continue our message today from First Epistle of John, Chapter 2, from verse 18. Little children, it is the last time, and as you have heard that Antichrist shall come, even now are there many Antichrists, whereby we know that it is the last time. So it's a message of warning and advice to his little children, to those he begot in the faith. So he's lovingly referring to them here as little children, as those he needs to protect, shield, guide, and lead as a good under shepherd. So he's warning them. He said, it is the last time, and as you have heard that Antichrist shall come, which means it's a reminder of the message they have already heard before, of the teachings they have already heard. So he continues to say, even now are there many antichrists. That's apart from the antichrist that will come, there are already existing his representatives who are already in the world preaching deception, operating in error, and derailing many people. So he continues to say, whereby we know that it is the last time. So it is an end time message. And that's what is reminding them here, that you need to hear this. I need to remind you that what you are seeing and what you are hearing is an evidence of the end time. And as such, you should be alert in the spirit. You should be watchful. John the Apostle referred to these people the same way Jesus referred to his disciples, as we can see in the Gospel of John 21, after his resurrection. The Bible says in that John 21 from verse 4, "And when the morning was not come, Jesus stood on the shore, but the disciples knew not that it was Jesus. Verse 5, then Jesus said unto them, Children, have ye any meat? They answered him, No. So he lovingly referred to them as his children, as those he called out of darkness into his marvelous light, and those he has shown the way, the truth, and the life, ever before he went and shed his blood on the cross of Calvary for the remission of our sins. Those who believed him, those who received him, that he has given the right to become the children of God. So he referred to them lovingly here, little children, as Paul also referred to those who came to the saving knowledge of the word of God through his message in Galatians chapter 4, verse 19. Say, my little children, of whom I travail in birth again until Christ be formed in you. Just as a mother takes care of the child, breastfeeds the child as a babe, brings him up to the level of eating solid food, meat. That's what Paul is saying here. My little children, of whom I travail in birth again until Christ be formed in you. So he was laboring both in prayers for Christ to be formed in them and for them to work at their salvation with fear and trembling. So that's our responsibility. That's not the end of the matter. That's the beginning of the matter. When we bring people to the saving knowledge of the word of God, we should learn to raise them, to direct them, and to teach them how to study, to show themselves approved workmen who needed not to be ashamed, rightly dividing the word of truth. We should not be selective in what we teach them. We should teach them the total counsel of the Lord. So when the word of rebuke comes, we should not be afraid to rebuke and to correct. For the scripture says that all scripture is given by inspiration of God and is profitable for doctrine, for reproof, for correction, for instruction in righteousness, that the man of God may be perfect, thoroughly furnished unto all good works. So that's what John was doing here. He said, little children, it is the last time. And as you have heard that Antichrist shall come, even now are there many Antichrists, whereby we know that it is the last time. So he was preparing them and reminding them to be watchful, to be diligent, to be sober in doing the will of God, knowing fully well that this is the last time, this is the end time, and that we have heard, that they have heard, that the Antichrist will come. But already there are many Antichrists already propounding the message of the Antichrist. The message is to every one of us hearing this word today. We must be careful to know that there are many Antichrists already before the main Antichrist comes. His representatives are there, propounded everything that is against the way, the truth, and the life that is in Christ Jesus, countering the message of life, countering the truth that Jesus Christ came to give to us. For the law came through Moses. The grace and truth came through our Lord and Savior Jesus Christ. So we need to be alert and careful. We need to be watchful and prayerful so that we will not be caught into the web and the deception of the many antichrists that are already in this world. That's why Paul writing to the Corinthians, 1 Corinthians chapter 4, from verse 14, say, I write not these things to shame you, but as my beloved sons, I warn you. So the message of life that we preach should not only come as a message of prosperity, as many are busy doing. It should come as instruction in righteousness. Wherever rebuke is needed, we should rebuke. Wherever correction is needed, we should correct. Wherever admonition and warning is needed, we should warn. We should not be afraid to warn people so that they can escape from the wrath to come. And we should be bold to speak it forth. We should not look at people's faces. We should not preach to please people. If we are truly servants of Christ, we should preach the total counsel of the Lord. We should be bold to be protective and directional in leading the flock of our Lord Jesus Christ, which he has begotten through his blood. So Paul writing to the Corinthians in that 1 Corinthians chapter 4, from verse 14, he said, I write not these things to shame you, but as my beloved sons, I warn you. Verse 15, for though you have 10,000 instructors in Christ, yet have you not many fathers. For in Christ Jesus I begotten you through the gospel. So learn to be protective, not controlling, but protective in teaching the people the truth. The people God has brought to you through the message of life he has given to them. That's what Paul was saying there. Say, for though you have 10,000 instructors in Christ, yet have you not many fathers. For in Christ Jesus I have begotten you through the gospel. Verse 16, he says, wherefore I beseech you, be ye followers of me. So Paul was emphasizing for them to follow his ways, which is, of course, the ways of righteousness. Because if you remember, he also said, follow me as I follow Christ. He never encouraged them to follow him sheepishly, but to follow him as he follows Christ. And that's why we should be busy to raise faithful men who should also raise others. As Paul demonstrated in that 1 Corinthians chapter 4, verse 17, he said, for this cause have I sent unto you Timotheus, who is my beloved son and faithful in the Lord, who shall bring you into remembrance of my ways, which be in Christ, as I teach everywhere in every church. So Paul was consistent with the message of Christ, the message of life, the true message. So the same way John was warning and reminding his children in the faith to know that this is the end time, also as referred as the last time. That's why he said in that 1 John chapter 2, verse 18, little children, it is the last time, and as you have heard that Antichrist shall come, even now are there many Antichrists, whereby we know that it is the last time. How can we qualify the end time or the last time? It is from when Christ ascended into heaven, after the fulfillment of his earthly ministry. From then on, the church has been expecting his second coming. And there are many who have already derailed, trying to derail others from the truth. For there is no truth outside the word of God, as the scripture tells us. In Hebrews chapter 1, from verse 1, God, who has sundry times and in diverse manners spake in time past unto the fathers by the prophets. Verse 2, had in these last days spoken unto us by his Son, whom he had appointed heir of all things, by whom also he made the worlds. Verse 3, who being the brightness of his glory and the express image of his person, and upholding all things by the word of his power, when he had by himself purged our sins, sat down on the right hand of the majesty on high. So there are people who have come to counter this message. And these are the many antichrists who are already in the world. That's what John is warning here, little children. It is the last time. And as you have heard that antichrist shall come, even now, are there many antichrists? Whereby we know that it is the last time. Like I say, how do we qualify the end time or the last time? It is from when Christ ascended into the heavens after the fulfillment of his earthly ministry. As we can see, because from there on, the apostles have been waiting for his second coming. The church has been expecting the second coming of our Lord and Savior Jesus Christ. As the scripture says in Acts chapter 1 from verse 6, when they therefore were come together, they asked of him, saying, Lord, we thou at this time restore again the kingdom to Israel. Verse 7, and he said unto them, it is not for you to know the times or the seasons which the Father hath put in his own power. Verse 8, but you shall receive power after that the Holy Ghost is come upon you, and you shall be witnesses unto me, both in Jerusalem, and in all Judea, and in Samaria, and unto the uttermost part of the earth. Verse 9, and when he had spoken these things while they beheld, he was taken up, and a cloud received him out of their sight. Verse 10, and while they looked steadfastly toward heaven, as he went up, behold, two men stood by them in white apparel. Verse 11, which also said, ye men of Galilee, why stand ye gazing up into heaven? This same Jesus, which is taken up from you into heaven, shall so come in like manner as you have seen him go into heaven. So from then on, the church has been waiting and expecting the coming of our Lord and Savior Jesus Christ. Say, little children, it is the last time, and as you have heard that Antichrist shall come, even now are there many Antichrists. You have been taught and too taught to know. That's what John was saying there. It is not something you do not know. You need to know. And I want to remind you that Christ is coming again. And there are many antichrists already operating, trying to deceive and derail many from the truth. But you have been taught and too taught to know. In first epistle of John chapter 4 from verse 1, said, beloved, believe not every spirit, but try the spirits whether they are of God. Because many false prophets are gone out into the world. Verse 2, hereby know ye the Spirit of God. Every spirit that confesses that Jesus Christ is come in the flesh is of God. Verse 3, and every spirit that confesses not that Jesus Christ is come in the flesh is not of God. And this is that spirit of Antichrist, whereof you have heard that should come, and even now already is it in the world. So even now, there are many teachings coming forth from false prophets and false teachers saying that Christ did not come in the flesh. And that's the test you must know. He said, and every spirit that confesses not that Jesus Christ is come in the flesh is not of God. That is the spirit of Antichrist. For the Bible tells us, in the beginning was the Word, and the Word was with God, and the Word was God, and there was nothing that was ever made that was not made through the Word of God. And the Word put on flesh and came and dwelt amongst us. So any spirit that is not confessing that Jesus Christ has come in the flesh is not of God. Any spirit that is not confessing that Jesus Christ went to the cross and shed his blood for the remission of our sins is not of God. Watch what people say. and be careful that you are not derailed from the truth of the gospel. So that's what John was emphasizing here. You have been taught and be tutored. So that's also Jesus taught them. They inquired from him about the signs of his coming. The apostles inquired about the signs of his coming and showed them and taught them exactly what will be happening. As we can see in Matthew 24 from verse 3, he said, "And as he sat upon the Mount of Olives, the disciples came unto him privately, saying, Tell us, when shall these things be? And what shall be the sign of thy coming and of the end of the world?" Verse 4, "And Jesus answered and said unto them, Take heed that no man deceive you." That is the key. Take heed that no man deceives you. Take heed that no man takes you away from the truth, from the way and the life that is in Christ Jesus. Take heed that you remain steadfast in the faith, fighting a good fight of faith, laying hold on eternal life. Take heed that no man deceives you, Jesus says. He continued that Matthew 24, verse 5. He said, "For many shall come in my name, saying, I am Christ, and shall deceive many." So don't be carried away by lying signs and wonders, by false anointed people, people anointed from the pit of hell, not anointed of God. So Jesus is warning here, as you are hearing the word of God today, say, take it that no man deceive you, for many shall come in my name, saying, I am Christ, and shall deceive many. Verse 22, he says, "And he said, those days should be shortened, there should no flesh be saved, but for the elect's sake, those days shall be shortened." Verse 23, "Then if any man shall say unto you, Lo, here is Christ, or there, believe it not." Verse 24, "For there shall arise false Christs and false prophets, and shall show great signs and wonders, insomuch that, if it were possible, they shall deceive the very elect." That's why he said, take heed. Don't be carried away by the show of great signs and wonders. Don't be carried away by the demonstration of the false Christ and false prophets. Be content to remain in the truth, to abide in the truth, and to walk in the truth. Refuse that any man will deceive you and derail you from the truth. Purpose to remain in the truth. Paul emphasized this teaching as he wrote to the Thessalonian Christians. In 2 Thessalonians chapter 2, from verse 3, say, "Let no man deceive you by any means, for that day shall not come except there come a falling away first, and that man of sin be revealed, the son of perdition." Verse 4, "Who opposeth and exalted himself above all that is called God, or that is worshipped, so that he as God seated in the temple of God show himself that he is God." Verse 5, he says, "Remember ye not that when I was yet with you, I told you these things?" That's what John was also doing there, reminding his children. Say, you have heard that this is the last time, and that you have heard that Antichrist shall come, whereby we know that it is the last time, because there are already many Antichrists here. So let no man deceive you. He continued in that 2 Thessalonians chapter 2 verse 5, say, "Remember ye not that when I was here with you, I told you these things?" Verse 6, "And now you know what we told it, that he might be revealed in his time." Verse 7, "For the mystery of iniquity doth already work. Only he who now let it will let until he be taken out of the way." Verse 8, and then shall that wicked be revealed, whom the Lord shall consume with the spirit of his mouth, and shall destroy with the brightness of his coming. Verse 9, even him whose coming is after the working of Satan with all power and signs and lying wonders. Verse 10, and with all deceivableness of unrighteousness in them that perish, because they receive not the love of the truth, that they might be saved. As you are hearing the word of God today, I encourage you to receive the word of truth, that you might be saved. Refuse that anything will take you away from the truth. The Bible said in that 2 Thessalonians chapter 2, verse 11, and for this cause, God shall send them strong delusion, that they should believe a lie. Verse 12, that they all might be damned who believe not the truth. They have pleasure in unrighteousness. I encourage you to believe the truth. May you not have pleasure in unrighteousness. Because having pleasure in unrighteousness will destroy you. Purpose to remain in the truth. And purpose to continue to walk in the truth. Refuse that anything will take you away from the truth. Because you shall know the truth, and the truth shall make you free. Little children, it is the last time, and as you have heard, that Antichrist shall come. Even now, are there many Antichrists, whereby we know that it is the last time. There are many Antichrists, and it's evident to show that it is the last time. 1 Timothy chapter 4 from verse 1 says, now the Spirit speaketh expressly that in the latter times some shall depart from the faith, giving heed to seducing spirits and doctrines of devils. Verse 2, speaking lies in hypocrisy, having their conscience seared with a hot iron. Verse 3, forbidding to marry and commanding to abstain from meats which God hath created to be received with thanksgiving of them which believe and know the truth. The last time is the time that those who are already operating in error, false prophets, false teachers, who are full of unrighteousness, will be derailing people with their spirit of error, teaching things that are not approved of God, teaching things that are not commanded of God. And we know it, that it is already happening. And that's the sign of the last times. And that's why we must be careful what we hear and whom we listen to. For the scripture says in that 2 Peter chapter 2 verse 1, but there were false prophets also among the people, even as there shall be false teachers among you, who privily shall bring in damnable heresies, even denying the Lord that bought them, and bring upon themselves swift destruction. May you not be destroyed by walking away from the truth. May you know to remain abiding in the truth. Know it, that it is the last time. That's what John, Paul, Peter, and all the rest of the apostles were busy warning their children and teaching their children in the faith, warning and teaching them. That's also what I'm telling you today. Many people will not like to hear this message, to remind them to walk out their salvation with fear and trembling, to remind them to remain steadfast in the faith, to remind them not to go after the mundane things of life, rather for them to continue to seek first the kingdom of God and his righteousness. Because such ones who do this, who seek first the kingdom of God and his righteousness, they are the ones that are truly blessed. The doers of the word of God, not just the hearers. So that's why John was emphasizing here, little children, it is the last time. And as you have heard that Antichrist shall come, even now are there many Antichrists, whereby we know that it is the last time. For the Antichrist and the many Antichrists, they are representing Satan. They are speaking lies in hypocrisy. There's no truth in them. When they speak, they are speaking from their resources. For Satan is a liar and the father of lies. And the scripture asks us in that first epistle of John chapter 2 verse 22, who is a liar? But he that denieth that Jesus is the Christ. He is Antichrist that denieth the Father and the Son. Anyone that denieth that Jesus is the Christ is Antichrist. Anyone that is going against the truth that Jesus came and gave to us is Antichrist. For who is a liar but he that denieth that Jesus is the Christ? He is Antichrist that denieth the Father and the Son. Whosoever denieth the Son, the same hath not the Father. He that acknowledgeth the Son hath the Father also. So even now, and there are many Antichrists. Second Epistle of John, verse 7 says this, for many deceivers are entered into the world, who confess not that Jesus Christ is come in the flesh. This is a deceiver and an antichrist. It's a simple test you need to pass. You need to know as somebody in the faith whereby it is the last time and we should know it. We should not allow anything to take us away from the truth. For as the scripture says in 2 Timothy chapter 3 verse 1, this know also that in the last days perilous times shall come. Know it, for this is the last days and perilous times shall come. Refuse that anything will take you away from the present truth. Remain in the present truth and continue to walk in the present truth. Do not allow anything to take you away from this present truth. So John continued his message in that first epistle of John chapter 2 verse 18. He said, little children, it is the last time. And as you have heard that Antichrist shall come, even now are there many Antichrists, whereby we know that it is the last time. Verse 19. They went out from us, but they were not of us. For if they had been of us, they would no doubt have continued with us. But they went out that they might be made manifest, that they were not all of us. So what was John saying here? They had been with us, but they went out from us. They went out of us. If they were part of us, they would have continued. They did not continue steadfast in the faith. They derailed. They went out. They became apostates. They were believers. But they stopped believing. They started in faith. They made a shipwreck of their faith. They derailed from the truth. And if they had accepted the truth in their inner mind, they will have remained in the truth, working out their salvation with fear and trembling. The Bible said that if it were possible, the false prophets and the false Christ would have deceived the very elect. So the very elect, those who are purposed to remain, will never walk out from the faith that has been delivered to them. But these ones, as the scripture says, they went out from us, but they were not of us. For if they had been of us, they would no doubt have continued with us. But they went out that they might be made manifest that they were not all of us. So not all that are in the church, not all that are in the congregation, maybe truly those who have come to serve the Lord in spirit and in truth. They may be agents of darkness. And that's why the Bible talks about working out your own salvation with fear and trembling. Look at the charge that Paul gave to his son Timothy. In 1 Timothy chapter 1 from verse 18, he said, "This charge I commit unto thee, son Timothy, according to the prophecies which went before on thee, that thou by them mightest war a good warfare." Verse 19, "Holding faith and a good conscience, which some, having put away concerning faith, have made shipwreck." Verse 20, "Of whom is Hymenaeus and Alexander, whom I have delivered unto Satan, that they may learn not to blaspheme." Many people have put away their faith, but I encourage you, don't put away your faith. Don't make a shipwreck of your faith. Continue to fight the good fight of faith, laying hold on eternal life. Do not allow anything to take you away from the truth. That's the emphasis of John in this first epistle of John, chapter 2, verse 19. He said, "They went out from us, but they were not of us. For if they had been of us, they would no doubt have continued with us. But they went out that they might be made manifest that they were not all of us." True sheep will never depart from the sheepfold. It will continue to follow the true shepherd. So John was saying here, if they had been of us, they would have continued in the faith, grounded and settled, without moving away from the hope of the gospel which they have heard. So I want to challenge you and encourage you. Don't move away from the hope of the gospel you have heard and you have been taught. Remain steadfast in the faith. For the scripture tells us expressly, "But nevertheless, the foundation of God standeth sure, having this seal, the Lord knoweth them that are his. And let everyone that nameth the name of Christ depart from iniquity." So depart from iniquity, so that he will not take you away from the faith that has been delivered to you. Remain working out your own salvation with fear and trembling. And as you do this, remain blessed. In Jesus' name, amen.
2: Hallelujah. We thank God for the word that has come forth, a word of warning, a word of instruction, a word of preparation. We'll pray that this word shall not be snatched away by the enemy, but it shall remain in our hearts and shall bring forth fruit, life-changing fruit in our lives. We heard 1 John chapter 2, verse 18. It says, "Little children, it is the last time, and as you have heard that Antichrist shall come, even now are there many Antichrists, whereby we know that it is the last time." Even now are there many antichrists whereby we know that is the last time. Even now, and this is many years before us, before now, even that time, as John was writing, he said, we know there are many antichrists right now. So don't wait for a time when there will be one antichrist, one celebrity antichrist coming. There are many antichrists. The Bible says the enemy comes and sows tares amongst the wheat. There are many antichrists, so we need to be aware of that. It says it is the last time, whereby we know it is the last time. We, as we read in Matthew chapter 4, what did Jesus talk about the last time, the end of the world? Matthew chapter 4, 24, verse 3 says, "And as he sat upon the mountain of Olives, the disciples came unto him privately, saying, Tell us, when shall these things be? And what shall be the sign of thy coming and of the end of the world? And Jesus answered and said unto them, Take ye heed that no man deceive you, for many shall come in my name, saying, I am the Christ, and shall deceive many." So of the many signs that Jesus talked about in the end of the world, deception is one of the signs. By the deception that is going on in the world, by the false preaching, by the false message, by the false leading of the people, leading them astray from the truth, from the word of God, it is a sign that we are in the end of times. What did Jesus say? Before he started, it says, take heed that no man deceive you. We will pray for ourselves. As this word has come forth, as we have been warned that there are many antichrists, as Jesus spoke, that the agenda of these antichrists is that they shall deceive many, they shall lead many astray. We'll pray, Lord, may none of us, may none of our family members, may none of our children, may none of our relatives, our friends whom we are praying for, we have a burden for them in our hearts. Lord, may they not be deceived by the enemy, by the antichrist, by those whose agenda is to steal, to kill and to destroy like the enemy. We'll pray that our loved ones, the ones that we care for and we ourselves shall continue to remain steadfast and not be led astray. Let's pray. Father God, we bless your name. We glorify your name, Lord. I thank you for this word of warning, this word of instruction, this word which should act as a wake-up call to us, Heavenly Father, that the Antichrist is not somewhere in the future, Lord, but there are many Antichrists already in this world, in and around us, Heavenly Father, in our gatherings, in our families also, in our churches also. They can be anywhere, Heavenly Father. So help us, Lord, to always be aware, Father God, of this fact that we are surrounded by people we do not know what message they are carrying. We do not know what is their intention, Lord. But we pray, Father God, for ourselves. As your word has come, Lord, let your word dwell richly in us, Heavenly Father. Let your truth dwell richly in us, Father God. Lord, we pray, even our children, Father God, they shall not be led astray. They shall not be deceived, Lord. We shall not be deceived by the teachings, by the preaching of this world, Lord, by the doctrines of this world, Lord, by the antichrist that are around, Heavenly Father. Help us remain rooted, Father God. Help us remain planted in your word and in the truth of your word, Father. We praise you and we thank you, Lord, for all that you have done. We ask this prayer in Jesus' name. Amen. Amen. As we look at Matthew chapter 24, verse 24 says, "For there shall arise false Christs and false prophets, and shall show great signs and wonders, in so much that if it were possible, that they shall deceive the very elect." So an interesting thing is, the Antichrist is not going to be someone opposite to Christ, in the sense that he will not appear opposite to Christ. It says he would rather try to pretend to be Christ. He would try to mimic Christ, try to be as close as Christ himself to deceive you. You know, so that shows us that how alert we need to be in the spirit, how alert we need to be in our doctrine, in our teaching, to be able to mark out the difference between Jesus Christ and the Antichrist pretending to be Christ. It says, "They shall arise false Christs and false prophets, and shall show great signs and wonders, in so much that if it were possible, they shall deceive the very elect." So another point is, it says, "They shall show great signs and wonders," which means even signs and wonders are not a differentiating factor. So we need to understand, just because somebody spoke about a sign, or somebody had a wonder, performed a sign or a wonder or a miracle, it is not a confirmation whether they are following Christ in truth or not. So we need to be careful. We need to be alert. There are many antichrists who are trying to counter the message of Christ. They want to oppose the work of Christ. They want to diminish the power of the name of Jesus Christ. That's the job of the antichrist. Countering the word, going against, mixing, removing, adding from the word of Jesus Christ, and trying to lead you astray bit by bit, little by little, from the word of God, from Jesus Christ. You know, we saw 1 John chapter 2 verse 22 says, "Who is a liar but he that denieth that Jesus is the Christ?" He is Antichrist that denieth the Father and the Son. "Whosoever denieth the Son, the same has not the Father. He that acknowledges the Son has the Father also." So the only way to know who is following Christ and who is an antichrist is between the message that they preach, is from the message that they preach, is from the doctrine that they preach. Not the sign, not the wonder, not the miracle, not the excitement by which they are preaching, not the following of the people.

0: God, we shall not be ignorant of the devil's devices. Let's pray. Father God, we bless your name, we glorify your name, Lord. As your word has come forth, Lord, we pray we shall continue to be alert. We shall continue to be those who will be diligent, Father God, who shall be able to discern, Lord. We pray for your spirit of discernment in the church, in your people who are genuinely serving you, following you, Lord. And Lord, we pray, Father God, we shall not be ignorant of the devil's devices, Father God. We pray, Father, the church shall no longer be ignorant, Father God. Your word says, my people perish for lack of knowledge, Lord. We shall not perish for lack of knowledge, Lord. But help us to study, Lord, to study the scriptures, to study the words, Lord, to study the word of Christ, Heavenly Father, to be able to mark out the difference when someone is preaching the wrong gospel, Lord, when someone is preaching a wrong message, Lord, when someone is sharing a wrong doctrine, Heavenly Father, even when there are so many outlets of voices, Father God, the social media, Father God, friends around us, the TV, the phones that we use, Heavenly Father. Lord, we pray we shall continue to walk in discernment of your word, Heavenly Father. We praise you and we thank you, Lord. We pray for wisdom to abide in us, Lord, for us to be walking in wisdom, Lord, even our children as they are growing up, Lord. We pray they shall not swallow each and every doctrine, each and every teaching that comes to them through their friends, through their colleagues, through the company they keep, Lord. But let them be steadfast children of God. Let them be steadfast children who understand the word of God and are remaining steadfast in the teachings. Father God, we praise you and we thank you, Lord, for all that you have done. We ask this prayer in Jesus' name. Amen. Amen. If we look at 2 Thessalonians chapter 2, verse 3, it says, let no man deceive you by any means, for that day shall not come except there be a falling away first, and that the man of sin be revealed, the son of perdition. It says that day will not come except there will be a falling away. So there has to be a falling away. Verse 8, same, 2 Thessalonians chapter 2, verse 8 says, and then shall that wicked be revealed, whom the Lord shall consume with the spirit of his mouth, and shall destroy with the brightness of his coming, even him whose coming is after the working of Satan with all power and signs and lying wonders, and with all deceivableness of unrighteousness in them that perish, because they receive not the love of the truth, that they might be saved. Hallelujah. So how are you deceived? It says, with all deceivableness of unrighteousness. Where, you know, unrighteousness has a way to deceive. Deceivableness of unrighteousness. And it says, in them that perish, because they receive not the love of the truth. We'll pray for ourselves that we shall continue to love the truth. No matter how exciting unrighteousness may seem, no matter how enticing unrighteousness may seem, no matter how pleasant unrighteousness may seem, we'll pray our love for the truth shall not grow cold. Our love for the truth shall not diminish, shall not be lost. But we shall continue to be those who will love the truth, who shall continue to pursue the truth. And we know that the word of God alone is the truth. We'll pray for ourselves, even for our children, for our families, for the churches globally all around the world, that they shall not compromise on the truth of the word of God. Even though the truth may not be popular, even though it may not be widely accepted, even though it may be that you are compromising the strength of the church, the crowd, you are letting go of the crowd, we shall not be about the crowds. We shall be about the truth. We shall be those who will remain firm with the truth. Let's pray. Father God, we bless your name. We glorify your name, Lord. We pray, Father, we shall not be deceived. We shall not be enticed. We shall not lust after the unrighteousness of this world, Heavenly Father, after the things that do not, that cannot set us free, that do not have life in them, Lord. But rather, let us be lovers of the truth. Let us be lovers of your word, Lord. And let us continue to pursue the truth all the days of our lives, Lord. Let us continue to be hungry and thirsty for the truth. For your word says, those who hunger and thirst for righteousness, they shall be filled, Heavenly Father. Lord, we pray, Father, as your children, we shall continue to hunger and thirst for your truth, Lord, even our children as they are growing up, Lord. We bless your name. We glorify your name, Lord. We ask this prayer in Jesus' name. Amen. Amen. And we heard that it is expected from each and every one of us to work out our own salvation with fear and trembling. It is important for you to first work out your own salvation, to always look after your own soul, after the well-being of your own soul. Why? We read 1 John chapter 2, verse 19. It says, they went out from us, but they were not of us. For if they had been of us, they would no doubt have continued with us. But they went out that they might be made manifest that they were not all of us. So the Antichrist is the one that have been talked about. It says they were among us. They are not people who are far away, who you will see coming from an opposite team to come and to contest and to debate you. They can be people around us. We meet them daily. We might even fellowship with them unknowingly. So we always need to keep our guard up so that we shall not be influenced by such. These antichrists, it says they went out from us. From us can be they went out from your family, they went out from your friend circle, they went out from your colleagues, from the companies you are in. They even could have gone out from the church. That's the prime example that he's citing. That they went out from us. That means for a time they were amongst us. They were behaving like us. They were talking like us. They were living like us. But eventually they will show their colors. Eventually they will show the truth. So we'll pray for ourselves. None of us shall let our guard down. That's why the word teaches us, test every spirit. When? Every day, every moment, continue to test the spirit. Continue to test, is this person, what he's saying, is that right? Does that align with the word of God? Does the word of God approve of this? We'll pray for ourselves. We shall not let our guards down and be misled and deceived by the Antichrist, by the enemy. Let's pray. Father God, we bless your name. We glorify your name, Heavenly Father. We pray for ourselves, Lord. We pray for our children. We pray for the church, every family, every member, Lord, that we shall not let our guards down at any point in time, Heavenly Father. Even when we are talking to our closest friends, our family members, our loved ones, Heavenly Father, we shall be able to discern the spirit behind them, Heavenly Father. And we shall be able to reject those things that are not of God, that are not of Jesus Christ, Father God. We praise you and we thank you, Lord. We pray, Father God, let your church continue to advance and remain steadfast, Lord. Let them continue to be built up in wisdom, in knowledge, and in understanding of your word, Lord, so that they shall not be ashamed, Heavenly Father. We praise you and we thank you, Lord, for all that you have done. We ask this prayer in Jesus' name. Amen. Amen.
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Yes, Lord, we celebrate.

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Lord, we celebrate your goodness tonight. You're great. Thank you, Lord.

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Provide. When you have no money, no food, provide a poor.

He's the father to the fatherless. He's your father.

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0: Thank you, Pastor. God bless you, everyone. Let's thank God for this time that He has given us. Let's commit this time of prayer into the hands of the Lord. Let's pray. Gracious Heavenly Father, Lord, we want to thank you, Father, for the opportunity that you have given us, Lord. Time and time again, you give us this opportunity, Lord, that we can come together as individuals, as families, as a church family, Lord, to stand in the gap, Lord, to hear from your word, Lord, to receive direction, to receive encouragement, to receive counsel, also to receive correction in this time, Lord. Lord, we thank you for your spirit speaks freely, Father God, your word for us, Heavenly Father. Let us be hungry and thirsty to receive it as your word, Lord, not the word of any man, Heavenly Father. And Lord, we pray, Father God, each and every one of us shall continue to remain steadfast in this ministry of intercession, in this time of prayer, Father God. Our church shall be known as a house of prayer for all nations, Father God. We shall not compromise on this area of our lives, Heavenly Father. We thank you, Lord, for all that you have done, for all the answered prayers, for all the testimonies, Lord. We pray, Father God, many others will see the benefit of these prayers and come to partake of them, Heavenly Father. Take your glory, your honor, and praise from our fellowship, from our gathering, Lord. We ask this prayer in Jesus' name. Amen. Amen. Let's turn our Bibles to Numbers chapter 12. Book of Numbers chapter 12, and we'll start reading from verse 1. It says, "And Miriam and Aaron spake against Moses because of the Ethiopian woman whom he had married, for he had married an Ethiopian woman. And they said, Hath the Lord indeed spoken only by Moses? Has he not spoken also by us? And the Lord heard it. Now the man Moses was very meek above all the men which were upon the face of the earth." Hallelujah. So we see an interesting conversation happening. Brother and sister, not even a stranger, talking ill about their own brother, whom they know firsthand that God has called him. But the point to be noted is that what was mentioned about Moses, it says he was one of the most meek people on the face of the earth. He is by far the greatest prophet the world has ever seen till this time. But God still recognizes that quality in him, that he is meek. While these two, the brother and the sister, they heard a little bit. They were, you can call him a major prophet and them minor prophets, but they are more proud about their, the Lord has also spoken by us. The Lord has spoken by us. So what God desires is humility. God speaking through you is up to God, but humility is up to you, that you maintain your humility. You remain grounded. What God gives is from God. You cannot be boasting on what God has given you. What you have to be careful about is that you will not be lifted up in your spirit. You will not be puffed up in your mind. That's why the Bible says continuously that God gives grace to the humble. That is the posture to receive from God. When you remain humble, you can receive from God. So we'll open our mouths and we'll pray. No matter how God has blessed us, whether financially, whether spiritually, whether in our families, whether in the land, we shall remain meek and humble before the Lord. And we shall not be boasting about what we have. Because what you have received from God. It is not in your own strength. So we pray for ourselves, even our children. We thank God. God has enabled us to give good lives to our children, to give them a launch pad. But let them remain humble before God. Let them not be puffed up. Let them not be high-minded. But let them remain serving God. Let them remain praising God, being grateful to God. Let's pray. Gracious Heavenly Father, Lord, we thank you, Father God, for all your gifts, for all your blessings, Lord, that you continue to load us with daily, Heavenly Father. Lord, it is my desire, Lord, for me, for my family, for my children, for our church, Lord, that we shall remain humble before you, Father God, all the days of our lives, Lord, regardless of how blessed we are, Lord, how you have loaded us with your spiritual blessings, how you have loaded us with our families, Lord, with our children, Heavenly Father, how you have blessed us, Lord, in our finances, in this land, Lord, in our employments, Father God. Let us always be in a posture of humility before you, Lord. Let us be humble before you, Lord. Let us be childlike before you, Heavenly Father, not boasting of anything, Lord. But whatever we boast, Lord, it should be that we know you, Heavenly Father, and we know that you are merciful, that you are loving, Father God. Lord, we pray for each and every one of us, Lord. We shall continue to exalt your name, Father God, not to us, Lord, but to your name be the glory, Father God. We praise your name. We bless your name, Lord. We thank you, Father, for all that you have done, Lord. Lord, let all the blessings that you pour out on us, Lord, return to you in praise, Heavenly Father. We praise you and we thank you, Lord. We ask this prayer in Jesus' name. Amen. Amen. We are reading Numbers chapter 12 from verse 4. Numbers 12, verse 4. It says, "And the Lord spake suddenly unto Moses and unto Aaron and unto Miriam, come out ye three unto the tabernacle of the congregation. And they three came out. And the Lord came down in the pillar of the cloud and stood in the door of the tabernacle and called Aaron and Miriam, and they both came forth. And he said, Hear now my words. If there be a prophet among you, I, the Lord, will make myself known unto him in a vision and will speak unto him in a dream. My servant Moses is not so, who is faithful in all mine house. With him will I speak mouth to mouth, even apparently, and not in dark speeches. And the similitude of the Lord shall he behold. Wherefore then were ye not afraid to speak against my servant Moses? And the anger of the Lord was kindled against them, and he departed." Hallelujah. So that's what the Bible says. These people were speaking against Moses. Moses was meek. The Bible tells us, hold your peace and let the Lord fight your battle. You do not have to prove anything to anybody. You don't have to show that I am this and I am that. And that is what Moses always did. Even in the case of Korah, when there was a rebellion, he said, let the Lord will show you tomorrow who are his and who are not his. So you always depend on God to answer on your behalf, not taking the battle in your own hands, not taking the argument in your own hands, not taking, you know, to pay back people in the same way. But the Lord knows how to answer, and says the Lord heard and the Lord called them out. The Lord dealt with them. So we'll pray for ourselves in our business, in our families, in our workplaces. People might say many things, might say things to instigate you, might say things to annoy you, might say things to humiliate you many times, but hold your peace and let the Lord fight your battle. God knows how to justify his people in the end. All said and done, in the end, God knows how to lift your head on high and how people will come and acknowledge that you were right in serving God, you were right in walking in God, you were right when you were being humble before God. So we'll pray for ourselves. We shall not take matters into our own hands, but we learn to trust God and we learn to wait upon the Lord for his answer, for his reply. Let's pray. Gracious Heavenly Father, Lord, we thank you, Father God, for you are our defense, Heavenly Father. You are our provider, Lord. You are our shield and our exceeding great reward, Heavenly Father. Lord, we pray, Father God, when people say things against us, when they gossip, when they ridicule, when they want to discredit us, Heavenly Father, Lord, we pray we shall not be perturbed, we shall not be disturbed by those things, Lord, but rather help us to continue serving you as we have been, Lord, even more than before, Heavenly Father, knowing, Lord, that the battle belongs to you, Lord, vengeance is yours, Heavenly Father. We pray, Father God, we shall not take matters into our own hands, Lord. We shall not take it upon ourselves to answer, to quarrel, Lord, to get into discussions and arguments, Heavenly Father. But let us continue to hold our peace, Lord, knowing that you know how to answer best in your time, Heavenly Father. We thank you, Lord, for all the defense that you have put for us, Lord, in our workplaces, in our employments, in our businesses, Lord. We have heard, we have seen, we have received testimonies, Lord, how you have defended us, Lord. Even when we were not around, Lord, you defended us, Heavenly Father. Help us to continue to lean and rely on you, Father God, all the days of our lives, Father. Take your glory, your honor, and praise, Lord. We ask this prayer in Jesus' name. Amen. Amen. We're reading Numbers chapter 12 from verse 10. It says, "And the cloud departed from off the tabernacle, and behold, Miriam became leprous, white as snow. And Aaron looked upon Miriam, and behold, she was leprous. And Aaron said unto Moses, Alas, my Lord, I beseech thee, lay not the sin upon us, wherein we have done foolishly, and wherein we have sinned. Let her not be as one dead, of whom the flesh is half consumed when she cometh out of his mother's womb." Hallelujah. So another interesting character is Aaron. You see, from beginning, sometimes I feel like praying that we will not be like Aaron, who will be gullible and who will get into these wrong company and who will be affected, influenced very easily by the crowd, by the people, anybody having a wrong conversation, you stroll around trying to be part of that. But sometimes I feel it's also dangerous to hang around with people like Aaron, who are there and who always somehow he gets away from the judgment, he escapes it. And the other person gets stuck with it, which is what happened with Miriam. He was also party to the conversation. So we'll pray. It's important to keep good company. It's important to keep good conversation. Do not be gullible. Do not be drawn into all these wrong discussions, these wrong, because you will become party to it. And eventually you will also face the judgment for it. That's what Moses told Aaron also when he became a leader, interim leader for the people, and he made the calf. And Moses said, what big sin have you brought on these people? You were left in charge and this is what you did. So we'll pray for ourselves. We will not be tossed to and fro easily by every wind of doctrine, by every conversation, by every gathering of people. Oh, be inquisitive and get there. Oh, what's happening? What are you guys talking about? It's not good for you to be party to every discussion, every conversation. The Bible says, blessed is the man who does not walk in the counsel of the ungodly, not stand in the way of the sinners, not sits in the seat of the scornful. His delight is in the law of the Lord. I am delighting in the law of the Lord. I am not interested in any of this. So let's open our mouths and pray. We shall continue to delight in the law of the Lord, and we shall keep ourselves away from every evil communication, for every evil discussion, from every evil conspiracy. Even our children, they will know, they will be discreet who to keep company with, who to stay away from. Let's open our mouths and pray. Gracious Heavenly Father, Lord, we thank you, Lord, for all that you have done, Lord. We pray, Father, for ourselves, for our children, Lord. We will learn how to walk with discretion, Heavenly Father, through your Holy Spirit, Lord, through the discernment that we have from your Holy Spirit, Lord, to be able to keep ourselves away from wrong company, from evil communications, from bad influences, Heavenly Father. May we not be party to it, Lord. May we not throw in our lot with the wicked, Heavenly Father. May we not put our hands into iniquity, Father God. Even our children, as they are growing up, Lord, let them understand the danger of being party to the wicked, to those who commit sin, Heavenly Father. But let us continue to have our delight in your law, Father God. Let us continue to enjoy your presence, Heavenly Father. Let us continue to rejoice in serving you, Lord, gladly, Father God. Let us not find time for these useless things and these vanities, Heavenly Father. Let us continue to keep ourselves busy with your work and with kingdom work, Father God. We bless your name. We glorify your name, Lord. We thank you, Father, for all that you have done, Father. Take your glory, your honor, and praise, Lord. We ask this prayer in Jesus' name. Amen. Amen. Verse 13 says, Numbers 12, verse 13, it says, and Moses cried unto the Lord, saying, heal her now, O God, I beseech thee. Hallelujah. That's the heart of Moses. And what I like about Moses is, Moses never denied a request for intercession. Anybody who ever asked Moses, pray for me, Moses never said no. He always stepped forward and prayed. And that is the heart. And you know why Moses could do that? Because Moses was confident in who he was and his relationship with God. He was not threatened by Miriam. He was not threatened by Aaron. He knows who God has called him to be. So he's like, Lord, forgive them. They have made a mistake. Just restore her. So we'll pray for ourselves, intercessors. Never refuse a request for intercession. Never back down from your position of standing in the gap, because God sought for one person to stand in the gap. That's how important even one intercessor is. So we'll open our mouths and we'll pray. We shall continue to stand in the gap and continue to trust in the grace and the confidence that we have with God. We are not threatened by people around us, but we rather pray for them that God will bring them up even to that level, that they will also be able to stand in the gap for others. Let's pray. Gracious Heavenly Father, Lord, we thank you, Father God, for who you have called us to be, Lord. We thank you, Lord, for the relationship that we have with you, Lord. Lord, we thank you, for there is no insecurity in us, Lord. We pray we shall remain confident in who we are in you, Father God, and help us remain standing in the gap, Lord, praying for those who are around us, Heavenly Father. Lord, we pray, Father God, we shall never refuse to pray for anyone around us, Heavenly Father, for they all need your blessing, Lord. They all need prayers, Heavenly Father. And we shall not draw back from this ministry of intercession, Lord, for it is a place of privilege for those who are in it, Heavenly Father. We thank you, Lord, for calling us, Lord, giving us the grace to stand in the gap, Heavenly Father. Take your glory, your honor, and praise, Lord. We ask this prayer in Jesus' name. Amen. Amen. And lastly, verse 14, Numbers 12, verse 14, it says, and the Lord said unto Moses, if a father had but spit in her face, should she not be ashamed 7 days? Let her be shut out from the camp 7 days. And after that, let her be received in again. And Miriam was shut out from the camp 7 days, and the people journeyed not till Miriam was brought in again. And afterward, the people removed from Hazeroth and pitched in the wilderness of Paran. Hallelujah. So what did God do? He's like, she needs to learn a lesson. Let her learn that lesson. So many times when you're going through something, God doesn't hate you. God doesn't want to destroy you. He just wants you to learn the lesson and not repeat it again. That's why God chastises, God corrects. That's why we go through trials and temptations. So we'll pray. Let us not lose our focus and be distracted. Oh, God is doing this with me. But let us say, Lord, what are you trying to teach me? What are you trying? What change are you trying to bring about in me? And let us receive it and go out. It says that chastisement brings forth a good result. a pleasing result in you. Let's open our mouths and pray that we shall not be discouraged, but we shall learn what the Lord wants to teach us. Father God, we praise you and we thank you, Lord, for your correction, Lord, for it is a sign of your love that you love us. That's why you are correcting, you're chastising us, Heavenly Father. Lord, we pray none of us shall be destroyed in it, Lord, but we shall learn, Lord, and we shall come forth to be better, Heavenly Father, than before, Lord. Take your glory, your honor and praise, Lord. We ask this prayer in Jesus' name. Amen. Amen.
1: God bless you, everyone. Let's turn our Bibles to Genesis chapter 45, and I will read from verse 1. Genesis 45 from verse 1. It says, "Then Joseph could not restrain himself before all those who stood by him, and he cried out, 'Make everyone go out from me.' So no one stood with him while Joseph made himself known to his brothers. And he wept aloud, and the Egyptians and the house of Pharaoh heard it." Verse 3. "Then Joseph said to his brothers, 'I am Joseph. Does my father still live?' But his brothers could not answer him, for they were dismayed in his presence. And Joseph said to his brothers, 'Please come near to me.' So they came near. Then he said, 'I am Joseph, your brother, whom you sold into Egypt. But now, do not therefore be grieved or angry with yourself, because you sold me here, for God sent me before you to preserve life.'" Hallelujah. Over here, we see that Joseph finally reveals himself to the brothers. And he says in verse 5, "But now, do not therefore be grieved or angry with yourself." The brothers treated Joseph harshly, and Joseph had all the reason to be angry, to be revengeful, because he was in that power, he was in that position where he could have done anything he wanted. But instead of treating his brothers harshly, he forgave them. He loved his brothers. He forgave. He did not hold any bitterness in his heart. And rather, he said to his brothers, "But now do not be grieved or angry with yourself." He's also telling his brothers, "You also don't need to be guilty of yourselves." He forgave his brothers. So we need to pray for ourselves, that we shall forgive others as Christ has forgiven us. Ephesians 4:32 says, "Be kind to one another, tender-hearted, forgiving one another as God in Christ forgave you." We'll pray for ourselves. There will be instances when people deal harshly with you. They might have wronged you. They might have done things to hurt you. But we'll pray. We will have a heart of forgiveness. May none of us hold bitterness in our heart towards one another, but let us love, knowing that Christ also forgave us. Christ also was merciful towards us. So let's open our mouth and pray. Father God, we thank you, we praise you, we magnify your name, Lord. Lord, we commit ourselves into your hands, Father God. Lord, we pray, Lord, you give us a heart that forgives others, Father God. Lord, we pray, Lord, may none of us hold grudges, Father God. May none of us have evil thoughts about one another, Father God. But Lord, we pray, Lord, let us love one another. Let us be merciful, Father God, as you have been merciful to us, Lord. As you have loved us, Father God, even though we were in sin, Father, you have loved us first, Lord. So Lord, we pray for ourselves. Let us showcase the same love that you have loved us with, Father God. May none of us hold grudges in our heart, Father God, but let us forgive one another, Father God. Let us operate in love, Father God, in unity. We thank you. We praise you. We magnify your name, Lord. We ask this prayer in Jesus' mighty name. Amen. I read from verse 5 again. It says, "But now do not therefore be grieved or angry with yourselves because you sold me here. For God sent me before you to preserve life. For these 2 years, the famine has been in the land, and there are still 5 years in which there will be neither plowing nor harvesting. And God sent me before you to preserve a posterity for you in the earth and to save your lives by a great deliverance." Verse 8. "So now it was not you who sent me here, but it was God." Hallelujah. If we see Joseph's life, it wasn't an easy life. He had lots of ups and downs in his life. We see he was betrayed by his brothers. He was sent into slavery. He was falsely accused. He was sent to the prison. So his life wasn't easy. But instead of being bitter towards his brother, not once did he say to his brothers, "You know what, because of you all, I had to go through all of this. Because of you, I had to deal with all of this." But instead of all that, he says, "So now it was not you who sent me here, but God." All along the way, he knew that it was God. He was within the plan of God. Whatever happened was for his good. And that is what the word of God says. all things work together for the good of those who love God and are called according to his purpose. So even when you're going through situations, even when you're going through a challenge, or if you're going through a circumstance, know that God is in control. He is still in control. God reigns on high. So we'll pray for ourselves. Let us walk by faith and not by sight. Don't question God. God, why am I going through this? Why is this happening to me? But rather trust in God, knowing that he is in control. Let's open our mouth and pray. Father God, we thank you, we praise you, we magnify your name, Father God. Lord, we thank you for who you are, Lord. Lord, we commit ourselves, our lives, our future into your hands, Father God. Lord, we pray, Father God, when we go through trials, when we go through situations, Father God, may none of us wonder or ask questions, why are we going through this? But let us operate in faith, Lord, knowing that you are in control. For all things work together for the good of those who love God and are called according to his purpose. Lord, we pray, Lord, I will trust in your plan, Father God. Lord, we pray, Lord, even when we don't understand situations, even when we don't understand why we are going through things, Father God, I will learn to put my trust in you alone, Father God. For we know you reign on high, that you are in control of everything, Father God, and you will work everything out for my good, Father God, for those who love you, Lord. So, Lord, we thank you, we praise you, we magnify your name, Lord. We ask this prayer in Jesus' mighty name. Amen. Verse 8 says, so now it was not you who sent me here, but God, and he has made me a father to Pharaoh and lord of all his house and a ruler throughout all the land of Egypt. You know, when I was reading this, I was thinking many times when people go through a setback in life or when they go through a bitter experience in life, their whole focus is on that setback. Their whole focus is on that bitter experience. You talk to them, all they'll talk about is that bitter experience. You know, they're consumed by that bitter experience, by their setback. But in verse 8, if you see, it says, Joseph said, so now it was not you who sent me here, but God, and he has made me a father to Pharaoh and lord of all his house and a ruler throughout all the land of Egypt. Joseph wasn't focusing on the things, on the setbacks, on the negative things. His focus was on how God lifted him up, of what God has made him, on how God exalted him, how God has blessed him, how good God has been. So we'll pray for ourselves. Don't focus on the setbacks. Don't focus on the negative, because that is what the enemy wants to do. Rather, focus on the goodness of God. Focus on the blessing of God. There are so many things that God has done for us. So stop meditating on the negative thing, but meditate on the goodness of God. That's what the Bible says. Meditate on the things that are of good report, that are of good virtue, things that are praiseworthy. So we'll pray for ourselves that we will meditate on things that are true, that are noble, that are just, that are pure, that are lovely, that are of good report. Let us meditate on the things that are good. Let's not focus on the negative, but let us thank God in everything. Let's open our mouth and pray. Father God, we thank you, we praise you, we magnify your name, Lord. Lord, we commit ourselves into your hands, Father God. Lord, we pray, Lord, in everything, let us learn to give you thanks, Father God, for this is the will of God through Christ Jesus concerning me, Father God. Lord, we commit ourselves, Lord. We commit our families, Lord. Let us rejoice in the Lord always, Father God. Lord, we pray, Lord, let us not focus, let us not meditate on the negatives, on the setbacks that we have had, Father God. But Lord, I pray, Lord, you give us the wisdom, Father God, to move on, Lord, to forget the things that have happened in the past, Father God. Let us move on. Let us meditate on things that are true, things that are noble, things that are just, things that are pure, that are lovely, that are of good report, Father God. Let us meditate on these things, Father God. Lord, we are thankful, we are grateful, Father God, for all that you have done for each and every one of us, Father God. So Lord, we pray, Lord, our focus will be serving you, Lord. Our focus should be on thanking you, Father God, for you have exalted us, Father God. You have been so good to us, Father God. Lord, we thank you for your many benefits, Father God, towards us and our families, Father God. So Lord, we pray, Lord, let us always be grateful. Let us always be thankful, Father God. We thank you. We praise you. We magnify your name, Lord. We ask this prayer in Jesus' mighty name. Amen. Verse 9 says, hurry up and go to my father and say to him, thus says your son Joseph, God has made me Lord of all Egypt. Come down to me. Do not tarry. You shall dwell in the land of Goshen, and you shall be near to me, you and your children's children, your flock and your herds, and all that you have. There I will provide for you, lest you and your household and all that you have come to poverty, for there are still 5 years of famine." Over here we see that Joseph not only by word said, "Okay, I forgive you, it's okay, don't think about it, don't be angry on yourself," but indeed he showed that he forgave. He didn't just say, "Okay, I forgive you and I've got nothing to do with." He actually showed the love of God. He showed that he cared for his brothers. He showed that he loved. And that is what the word of God says. Let all that you do be done in love. There are many people when they go through experiences, they say, "Okay, I forgive this person and I forget." And they do not want anything to do with that person. They don't want to see that person's face. But we'll pray for ourselves. You know, when we have forgiven somebody, let us not forget, or let us not say, "Okay, I have nothing to do with it." But let us show with our actions, because that's what Jesus says. Love your enemies. Do good to those who curse you. Bless those who spitefully use you. We'll pray for ourselves. Jesus wants us to come to this level of spirituality. He wants us to grow spiritually. So we'll pray for ourselves. Let us grow spiritually. This is the level Jesus wants us to operate in. So we'll pray. When we forgive somebody, let us not just forgive in our words, but show that you care. Love them, bless them, pray for them. That is what Jesus wants us to do. So we'll pray. Let us not love in word or in tongue, but let us show it in deed, in truth, in love. Let's open our mouth and pray. Father God, we thank you, we praise you, we magnify your name, Lord. Lord, we commit ourselves into your hands, Lord. Lord, we pray, Lord, when people have hurt us, when they have done us wrong, Father God, Lord, help us to give a heart that forgives them, Father God. And Lord, we pray, Lord, let us not just forgive with our mouths, with our tongues, Lord, but let us show this in our love, in our action. Let us show this with care, Father God. Lord, for your word says, love your enemies, do good to those who curse you, those who hate you, bless those who curse you, and pray for those who spitefully use you. Lord, we pray, Lord, let us operate in this level, Father God, where we will love our enemies, Lord, where we will pray for others, Father God, who have spitefully used us, Father God. Lord, we pray for ourselves, Lord. You give us wisdom. You give us the grace, Father God, to operate in this level, Father God. Lord, we pray, Lord, let us not love in word or in tongue, but in deed and in truth, Father God. Let us have this genuine love, this genuine care for our brethren, for our sisters around, Father God, for our household, for the people in the church, Father God. Lord, we pray, Lord, that we will truly operate in this love of God, Father God. We thank you, we praise you, we magnify your name, Lord. We ask this prayer in Jesus' mighty name. Amen. Amen.
2: God bless you, everyone. Let's open our Bible to Proverbs chapter 23, and I will read from verse 19. It says, "Hear, my son, and be wise, and guide your heart in the way." Hallelujah. So the word of God is talking to every child of God, everyone who has accepted Jesus Christ. We are praying for our children, but we are also praying for those on daily basis who are receiving Christ in their lives. Bible says in John, as many as received Jesus Christ, to them they have given the right to become his children. So the word of God is talking to every child of God and is saying that, "Hear, my son, and be wise, and guide your heart in the way." Hallelujah. So we are praying that souls, our children, they shall hear the word of God and they shall receive the word of God. It says, "Hear and be wise and guide your heart in the way." So we'll pray that as they have heard, as they have received, they shall walk according to the will of God, according to the word of God. We'll pray that as souls are hearing the word of God, receiving Christ in their lives, they shall continue to incline their ears to the word of God. They shall be attentive, they shall be careful, and we'll pray for them that they shall apply their heart to understanding, hallelujah, to the knowledge which comes from the word of God. And the word of God says in Proverbs that it is why they have to do that, because it is the pleasant thing that if they keep the word of God, if they keep the instruction of the word of God, because it says that so that their trust may be in the Lord, not in anything else, not in their own strength, not in their own wisdom. So we'll pray for ourselves and we'll pray for our children and we'll pray as many as receiving the word of God. Let's open our mouth and pray. Father God, we thank you. We give you glory, honor and all praise, Lord. We pray, King of glory, for our children and those who have accepted you, Father God. Lord, they shall incline their ears to your word, Father God, and they shall receive the word of God, Father God, with all humility, Father God. Lord, Lord, they shall receive wisdom, O Lord God, which comes from your word, King of glory. Lord, we pray, Father God, we present them to your throne of grace, that they shall apply their heart to your knowledge, to your understanding, Father God. Lord, we pray, King of glory, so that their faith shall be in you, Jesus Christ, so that their trust shall be in you, Father God. Lord, we pray, your word says, hear and receive the word of God. Lord, we pray, King of glory, that you touch their ears, that they may hear your word, they may hear what the Spirit of God is speaking to them expressly, Father God. Lord, they shall be attentive every time when they come into your presence, O Lord God. Every time when they hear your word, King of glory, the word of wisdom, Father God. Lord, we pray, Father God, that they shall receive your word, Father God, with all humility, Father God, with all meekness, Father God, and they shall purpose to walk in the obedience to your word, Father God. They shall apply your word in their life, Father God. They shall walk in the obedience to your word, Father God. Lord, your word says when they walk in the obedience to your word, their steps will not be hindered, Abba Father. Lord, we pray, King of glory, that all our children in the name of Jesus Christ, they shall walk in the obedience to your word. Father God, they shall walk in your fear, continue to represent you well, Father God, serve you in spirit and in truth, Father God, so that their steps will not be hindered, O Lord God.

run, they shall not stumble, King of Glory. Father God, we pray that they shall take firm hold of your instruction, O Lord God, and your word shall never depart from their eyes, from their heart, Father God, but they shall meditate on your word day and night, Lord, that they may be wise, Father God. Lord, we thank you. We give you glory, honor, and all praise. In Jesus' mighty name we pray. Amen. I'm reading Proverbs chapter 23, verse 20. It says, do not mix with wine bibbers or with gluttonous eaters of meat, for the drunkard and the glutton will come to poverty, and drowsiness will clothe a man with rags. Hallelujah. So it's a instruction, and it says, it's a warning also at the same time. It's saying, do not mix. So we are still praying for our children that they shall not join, they shall not walk, they shall not sit, they shall not stand with such people who are operating in this category. It says that do not mix with wine bibbers or with gluttoners, eaters of meat. So we'll pray for our children that they shall be in the right company, in the company of godly men and women. Bible says that bad company corrupts good manners. We are still praying for our children. They are growing, and they have to grow in the knowledge of God, in the will of God, in the word of God. As we are praying for them, they will continue to remain in the right company. Hallelujah. They shall not be deceived in the name of Jesus Christ, because they are in the world, but they are not of the world. And as we are praying for them, we'll pray that they shall walk with wise, that they may be wise in the name of Jesus Christ. I will read Luke 21 verse 36 very quickly. It says, but take heed to yourself, lest your hearts be weighed down with carousing, drunkenness, and cares of this life, and that day come on you unexpectedly. And verse 39 says, watch therefore and pray always, that you may be counted worthy to escape all these things that will come to pass, and to stand before the Son of Man. We are still praying for our children, that they shall be watchful, they shall be vigilant, they shall be careful in which company they are in their classes, in their school, in their friend circle, in their, you know, neighborhood. And we as a parent, we will continue to pray for them, that they shall walk worthy of their calling, they shall walk worthy, and they shall escape the things which is going to come, and that they may stand before the Lord. Hallelujah. Let's open our mouth and pray. Father God, we thank you. We give you all glory, honor, and all praise, Father God. Lord, we pray for our children, King of Glory, that they shall walk properly, Father God. As your word says, Father God, not in lewdness, not in lust, not in strife, not in envy, in the name of Jesus Christ, not in drunkenness, Father God, but as they have received Christ, my Father, they shall put on, as they have put on Christ, Father God, Lord, they shall continue to walk in Christ, that they may not fulfill the lust of the flesh, Father God, and they shall give no provision for the flesh to fulfill its lust, Father God. Lord, we pray they shall not be deceived in the name of Jesus Christ, Father God. Lord, they shall never stand with those who are operating in this category, Father God, with such people, Father God, that those who have given them to these things, Father God. Lord, we pray that our children shall be wise to choose the wise company, Father God. They shall be with wise men and women, O Lord God. Lord, we pray, Father God, give them wisdom, Father God. They shall not be deceived, O Lord God. Lord, they shall walk properly, Father God, wherever they go, Lord. They shall behave properly, Father God, knowing that they are the children of the Most High God, Father God. Lord, we pray, King of Glory, that they shall represent you well, Father God. Lord, we pray they shall be awakened to righteousness in the name of Jesus Christ, Father God. And Father God, as they have your knowledge, King of Glory, they shall walk in this knowledge, Father God, that they are children of you, Father God. Lord, we pray that all our children shall walk in your fear, Father God, and continue to depart from evil, Father God. Lord, we pray, King of Glory, that they shall represent you well, Father God, in every area of their lives, Father God. Lord, we pray, Father God, deliver them from the lust of the eyes, lust of the flesh, and the pride of life, Father God. As they have received Holy Spirit, Father God, they shall walk in your spirit, Lord. They shall walk in Christ, Father God. Lord, we pray that the truth of your word shall never depart from them, Lord. Lord, you direct their hearts and direct their steps, Father God, and be their God all the days of their lives, Father God. Lord, we thank you. We give you glory, honor, and all praise. In Jesus' mighty name we pray. Amen. I will read verse 22, Proverbs 23, verse 22. It says, listen to your father who begot you, and do not despise your mother when she is old. Hallelujah. So another advice and instruction for the children, that it says, listen to your father who begot you, and your mother, do not despise when your mother is old. So we are praying for our children, that all our children in the name of Jesus Christ shall obey their parents in the Lord. Hallelujah.

Father God, who has accepted you, Father God, through radio ministry, through the prayers of Lord God. Lord, your word is talking to every one of us, Lord. Lord, we pray that our children shall receive wisdom, O Lord God. They shall listen, they shall be careful how they are walking, Father God. Lord, as your word says, that they shall not despise their mothers, O Lord God. Our children shall never despise us when we are old. But Lord, they will take care of their parents well, Father God, because we are raising them in your word. We are raising them in your fear, Father God. And above all, Lord, we desire as a parent that all our children shall walk in your truth, Father God. Lord, we pray, Father God, that your spirit shall continue to lead them and guide them in all truth, Father God. They shall not be deceived, Father God, but they shall stand strong on the authority of your word, Lord. Lord, you direct their hearts and direct their steps, Father God, and we pray, King of glory, their heart shall be fixed in you, Jesus Christ. They shall always rely upon you, Father God, knowing that you are the strength of their heart, you are the strength of their bones, you are the strength of their flesh, Father God. Lord, they shall know that without you they cannot go far, Father God, and they shall know that in Christ they can do all things, because it is you who strengthens them, Father God. Lord, we pray that our children shall listen to the advice of their parents, Lord, the advice which comes from your word, Father God, and they shall keep it in their heart and walk with it, Father God. Lord, we thank you, we give you glory, honor, and all praise. In Jesus' mighty name we pray. Amen. I will read verse 23. It says, buy the truth and do not sell it. Also wisdom and instruction and understanding. Hallelujah. So it says, buy the truth. Our children, they have known the truth. Jesus Christ is the truth of the word of God. And we'll pray that they have known this truth. They shall continue to walk in this truth. They shall continue to share the truth of the word of God wherever they go. It says, buy the truth and do not sell it. So Jesus is the way, the truth, and life. And without Christ, there is no life. Without Christ, no one can come to the Father. Without Christ, there is no salvation. We'll pray. They shall never compromise themselves when it comes to stand on the authority of the truth of the word of God. Hallelujah. Wherever they go, they will continue to represent Christ well. And it says, and wisdom and instruction and understanding. So we'll pray they shall receive wisdom in all they're getting. They shall get understanding. They shall be wise in their generation. Hallelujah. And they shall not deny the truth. Jesus Christ is the truth. So they shall never deny Jesus Christ in any area of their life. Wherever they go, they shall represent their Christ well. And scripture says in Matthew chapter 10, I will quickly read verse 32 and 33. It says, therefore, whoever confesses me before men, him I will also confess before my Father who is in heaven. But whoever denies me before men, him I will also deny before my Father who is in heaven. So denying the truth is denying Christ. Hallelujah. We'll pray that our children shall not deny Christ in any circumstances. Let's open our mouth and pray. Father God, we thank you, for you are a great God, Lord, and greatly to be praised, my Father. You're full of love and compassion, Lord. We thank you, Father God, that your greatness is unsearchable, King of glory. Lord, we thank you for our families. We thank you for our children and our children's children and coming generations, oh Lord God, for they are in your hands, Father God. But Lord, as a parent, we pray for ourselves, Father God. Give us patience, give us wisdom and the knowledge of your will, Father God, that we may raise our children according to your will, Father God. Lord, we pray, Father God, that our children shall continue to operate in your truth, Father God. They have known Christ, Father God, from now. The Lord, they shall walk with Christ, that they may be like Christ, Father God. They shall always set their mind on the things which are above, where Christ is seated, Father God. Lord, we pray, Father God, that our children shall never deny Christ, Father God, shall never deny your truth, O Lord God, but represent you well, Father God. Lord, it doesn't matter whatever they have to face tomorrow or whatever will come tomorrow, Father God, but they shall be strong in you and in the power of your might, Lord. Lord, we pray that they shall grow in the knowledge of your will, Father God, in all wisdom and spiritual understanding in the name of Jesus Christ, Lord. They shall meditate on your word day and night, Father God, and your word shall never depart from their heart, shall never depart from their mouth, Father God. Lord, we pray that they shall grow in your wisdom, in your understanding, in your knowledge, O Lord God. Lord, we thank you that your excellent spirit is resting upon all our children, Father God. The spirit of wisdom, the spirit of knowledge, the spirit of understanding, the spirit of counsel and might and the fear of the Lord shall continue to rest upon all our children, Father God, that they may represent you well, my Father. Lord, we thank you. We give you glory, honor, and all praise. In Jesus' mighty name we pray. Amen.

0: Read verse 24. It says, "The father of the righteous will greatly rejoice, and he who begets a wise child will delight in him. Let your father and your mother be glad, and let her who bore you rejoice." Hallelujah. So it says, when a father is raising a wise children, his heart will rejoice, greatly rejoice. It says, and he will have delight in him. It says that, let your father and your mother be glad, and he who bore you rejoice. So we'll pray for our children that they shall continue to bring joy and happiness and peace and rejoicing to us, to our heart. Hallelujah. They shall never bring grief. They shall never be a cause of grief to us. And we'll pray above all to our Heavenly Father, because when God is seeing that all His children are walking in the truth, it is giving Him great joy. And we'll pray that our children shall continue to bring joy to the Lord and to us as a parents and to the spiritual parents. Hallelujah. They shall never bring grief. They shall never bring confusion. They shall never bring pain to us, but we shall continue to rejoice in them, rejoice over them. Let's open our mouth and pray. Father God, we thank you. We give you all glory, Lord. We thank you, Father God, for the fruit of womb, Father God. It is from you, Father God. All our children, they are blessed from you, Father God. And you have given them into our hands, Father God. Lord, we pray for our children, King of Glory, that they shall continue to bring joy to us, Father God. Lord, we shall continue to rejoice greatly when we see them growing in you and in your word, Father God, not compromising themselves with the things of this world, Father God. Lord, and it shall bring greater joy to you, Father God, when you see our children walking and serving you in spirit and in truth, Father God. Lord, we pray that our children shall be a joyful children in our house, O Lord God. Lord, we pray, King of Glory, they shall never bring grief to us, Lord, but they shall always bring joy and happiness, Father God. They shall bring honor to us, to our name, Father God. Lord, we pray, Father God, that your grace is sufficient for them, Lord. Each day your grace shall be multiplied to them, Father God, that they may continue to grow thereby, Father God. Lord, we thank you. We give you glory, honor, and all praise. In Jesus' mighty name we pray. Amen.
1: God bless you all. Let's open to 2 Samuel 22. 2 Samuel 22 from verse 1. And David spake unto the Lord the words of this song in the day that the Lord had delivered him out of the hand of all his enemies and out of the hand of Saul. And he said, The Lord is my rock and my fortress and my deliverer. The God of my rock, in him will I trust. He is my shield and the horn of my salvation, my high tower and my refuge, my savior. Thou savest me from violence. Amen. So we know the kind of troubles that David faced from enemies on all sides, from Saul, who was continuously hunting him down. And he was always on the run, living in difficult, inhospitable environments. So he went through many trials, but he continued to put his trust in the Lord. And he's describing the ways that God protected him. He said he was my rock. So he was able to stand on a solid ground because of God. God continued to keep him and preserve him. He was his fortress. He defended him, shielded him, and he was his deliverer. He delivered him from the hands of his enemies. Amen. So we are going to pray that we shall continue to put our trust in the Lord. And there is a day when the Lord has purposed to bring us out of whatever you're facing. You know, so David never gave up hope despite the challenges, the difficulties, the many setbacks he faced. He continued to put his trust in the Lord. So we are going to pray that we shall continue to make our refuge in the Lord. He's our rock. As long as we're standing on him, we shall come out of whatever we are facing, and we shall come forth with a song like David. And he was able to sing from his heart because he knew what he went through and he knew what God did for him. Amen. So let's pray. Father God, we thank you, Father. We praise you. We bless you, Lord. Lord, we thank you, Father, for being our fortress, our refuge, Lord, our strong defense, my Father God. Lord, we thank you, Father, for you are with us, Lord, in every situation, everything that we go through, my Father, Lord. Lord, we are not alone, Father. And Lord, we thank you for you will always make a way for your people, my Father God. Lord, we know that all things work together for our good, Father, Lord. Lord, we shall not cast away our confidence, my Father, which has a great recompense of reward, my Father, Lord. Lord, but we shall continue to declare, my Father, that the Lord is our strength. The Lord is our refuge. He's our fortress, my Father God. Lord, our hope is in you, Father, Lord. Our eyes are lifted up unto the hills, my Father, for our help comes from you alone, Father, Lord. We thank you. We praise you, Lord. In Jesus' name we pray. Amen. And verse 4 says, I'll call on the Lord who is worthy to be praised. So shall I be saved from my enemies. So we're going to pray that any situation, maybe call on the name of the Lord. Whatever comes across your way, whatever challenge, don't be crestfallen. Don't be fear-stricken. You know, continue to call on the name of the Lord. Don't think, oh, I don't have anybody. Who am I going to call in this hour? You know, first call on the Lord. And that is what we need to do. I will call on the Lord who is worthy to praise. So shall I be saved from my enemies. So, you know, it's God who saves us from situations, circumstances, from people who may want to hurt us in some way or the other. You know, it's God who works behind the scenes to deliver us. Amen. So let's pray that our first point of call shall always be the Lord. Father God, we thank you, Father God. Lord, we pray, Lord, that our heart shall not be moved by evil tidings. Lord, our hearts are fixed, my Father, trusting in you, Father God. Lord, in any situation, Lord, let us open our mouths and call upon your name, Lord Jesus, Father. Lord, we know, Lord, that your name is above every other name, my Father. At your name, my Father, every knee shall bow, my Father. Every tongue shall confess that you are Lord, Father, Lord. We thank you, Father, for the name of Jesus, Father, Lord. We thank you, Father, for being our refuge, our strength, Father. Lord, we shall continue to be strong in you, Lord, and in the power of your might, Father, Lord. Lord, we thank you, Father, Lord. None of us shall be afraid, my Father, Lord, but we shall wait on the Lord, my Father, and be of good courage, my Father, Lord. For you shall continue to strengthen our hearts, Father. We thank you. We praise you, Lord. In Jesus' name we pray. Amen. And verse 7 says, in my distress I called upon the Lord and cried to my God, and he did hear my voice out of his temple, and my cry did enter into his ears. Then the earth shook and trembled. The foundations of heaven moved and shook because he was wroth. Amen. Now the word of God says, let God arise and his enemies be scattered. Amen. May God continue to arise for us in our situations, our circumstances. He says, I called upon the Lord, and he says, my cry entered into his ears. So the word of God tells us the eyes of the Lord are upon the righteous and his ears are open to their prayers. Amen. So we need to remain in the ways of righteousness. Amen. And so when we call, the Lord will hear us. Amen. He does not make the heaven above us brass. When we call on his name, when we walk in righteousness, you know, he's attentive, he's open to listen to our prayers. So let's pray that the Lord shall continue to show himself strong on our behalf in every situation, every circumstance. Father God, we thank you, Father. We praise you, Lord. Lord, we pray that you shall help us, my Father, to continue in your ways, my Father God, to be pleasing to you, my Father God, in our words, in our thoughts, in our deeds, our actions, my Father God. May we continue to give you good pleasure, Father God. Lord, our desire, our prayer is that you shall always hear us, Lord, when we call upon your name, my Father, Lord, and that you would show yourself strong on our behalf, Lord. Your word says the eyes of the Lord run to and fro throughout the whole earth to show himself strong on behalf of those whose heart is perfect toward you, Lord. Lord, give us a heart that is perfect toward you, my Father God. We thank you. We praise you, Lord. Lord, you are our defense, my Father, Lord, and we know that you shall fight every battle that comes across our way, my Father God. Lord, we choose to stand behind you, my Father God. We choose to follow you, my Father God. May you continue to direct our steps, Lord. We thank you. We praise you, Lord. In Jesus' name we pray. Amen. Let's look at verse 17. It says, he sent from above. He took me. He drew me out of many waters. He delivered me from my strong enemy and from them that hated me, for they were too strong for me. Amen. So it doesn't matter how strong the enemy is. You know, it doesn't matter how strong that situation is. You know, and it doesn't matter whether it's trying to swallow you up. You know, the Lord will not give us up. Amen. It says, he sent from above. You know, God will send help from above. Amen. Our help comes from above. He took me. He pulled David out of all those troubles. You know, he says he drew me out of many waters. That means, you know, he had so many problems, so many things troubling him, but the Lord, you know, brought him out of it all. So we're going to pray, you know, that it says he delivered from them that hated me, for they were too strong for me. So we're going to pray that we shall not be intimidated, overwhelmed by situations, circumstances or people, you know, because it's not us who, we're not going in our own strength. It's not about us, you know, it's about the God that we have put our trust in. Amen. And there is nothing too hard, too difficult for him. There's nothing too strong to withstand God. Amen. So let's pray. Father God, we thank you, Father God. Lord, we pray, Lord, that our eyes shall continue to look unto you, my Father God, for our deliverance, our help. Father, for you have sent your word to heal us, to deliver us, Father God. Lord, there's nothing too hard, nothing too difficult for you, Lord. Lord, we shall continue to believe in you, my Father God, Lord. We shall not stagger at the promises of God, my Father, Lord. But Lord, we shall be firm in faith, my Father, trusting you, my Father, believing your word, my Father God. Lord, we shall continue to stand on your promises, my Father, for your promises are yea and amen, my Father God. Lord, we pray, Lord, that nothing shall intimidate us, my Father. Nothing shall strike fear in our hearts, my Father, for you have not given us a spirit of fear, but of power and of love and of a sound mind, my Father, Lord. Lord, we shall continue to put our trust in you, my Father, Lord. Whoso puts his trust in the Lord shall be safe, Father. And Lord, we know that we shall continue to be safe and secure, Lord, for our hearts are resting in you, Father, Lord. We thank you. We praise you, Lord. In Jesus' name we pray. Amen. And let's look at verse 22. It says, "For I have kept the ways of the Lord and have not wickedly departed from my God." 23. "For all his judgments were before me, and as for his statutes, I did not depart from them." 24. "I was also upright before him and have kept myself from iniquity." Amen. So David says that he has kept the ways of the Lord. He says, "I have kept the ways of the Lord and have not wickedly departed from my God." So it is to our own advantage. It is for our own good that we should remain seeking the Lord, serving the Lord. It doesn't make a big difference to God, you know, whether we seek him or not. He's God, but it is for us. And that is because of his great love. He has chosen to give us access to himself, and we can go boldly to the throne room of grace. And it is through Jesus Christ that we have this access. So let's pray that we shall not do anything to disrupt our relationship with the Father. He has reconciled us to himself, and he has given us this right to call him Abba, Father. Amen. So let's pray that we shall continue to depart from evil. We shall continue to depart from everything that God dislikes. Let's pray. Father God, we thank you. Father, we praise you. Lord, Lord, we pray, Father God, that we shall continue to foster our relationship with you, Father God. Lord, help us, Lord, that we may continue to depart from every form of iniquity, my Father God. Lord, iniquity shall not have any rest in our land, my Father. The road of the wicked shall not rest in our land, my Father God. Lord, we shall not give place to the devil, my Father God. Lord, help us, Father. Strengthen us that we may continue to please you, Lord. Continue to do those things that give you delight, Father God. Lord, you have created us to give you good pleasure, Lord. Let our lives, Lord, our families, Lord, our conversations, Lord, our children, Lord, give you delight, my Father God. Let it bring you good pleasure, my Father God. Lord, let the things that we talk about, my Father, Lord, bring you glory, Father God. We thank you. We praise you, Lord. In Jesus' name we pray. Amen. And let's look at verse 26. It says, "With the merciful, thou wilt show thyself merciful. And with the upright man, thou wilt show thyself upright. With the pure, thou wilt show thyself pure. And with the froward, thou wilt show thyself unsavory." Amen. So we can see, you know, that everybody likes to receive mercy. Everybody likes to be dealt with uprightly. But the word of God says that, you know, we have to be merciful. So that is what he says, you know, love your neighbor as yourself and love the Lord your God with all your heart, with all your mind, with all your strength. So we're going to pray that we shall continue to be merciful, because we already prayed that, you know, we have to overcome evil with good, and we should not harbor bitterness in our hearts. We should not be unforgiving. And as the word of God tells us, we are not able to love the brother that we see. You know, how can we love the God that we cannot see? Amen. And if you don't love your brother, you walk in darkness. That's what the word of God says. So let's pray that we shall continue to be merciful. We shall continue to walk uprightly, because what we sow, we shall reap. Amen. Do unto others as we would have them do unto us. Amen. So let's pray. Father God, we thank you. Father God, Lord, we pray that you shall help us, my Father, to be obedient to your word, my Father God. Lord, help us to have a heart that is forgiving, my Father, that is loving, my Father, that is compassionate and merciful to those around us, my Father God. Lord, help us, my Father, to operate in purity, my Father God. Lord, with the pure, you will show yourself pure, my Father God. Lord, we desire, my Father, to receive, my Father, the good that you have purposed for us, my Father God, for us and our families, Lord. We thank you, Father, for giving us this eternal life, my Father, Lord. Though we did not deserve it, my Father, you gave it to us. It is a gift of God, Father, Lord. Lord, we thank you, Father, for your loving kindness, your mercy, my Father, Lord. Lord, you did not even spare your own son, my Father, but you delivered him for us all, my Father, Lord. Lord, help us to be selfless, Lord, in serving you, my Father, in serving the body of Christ, my Father, God. Help us to operate in love, towards everyone, my Father, Lord. Help